0: And a half of rain by Friday night. We often joke about snow on May long weekend, but that's the reality in one popular provincial park. Peyton McMartin works at the rental cabins at Greenwater, east of Saskatoon. She says there's still snow on the ground and ice on the lake heading into the weekend that is considered the unofficial start to summer.
1: So it's kind of where we start to see people come back in and kind of enjoy the lake. Usually this is when it starts to get busy, and especially in June.
0: McMartin says the fishing's been good in the marina, so she hopes people will still come out despite even more snow in the forecast. The province is issuing a correction to multiple details following Friday's deadly bear attack in northern Saskatchewan. Our Roman Hayter is in the newsroom with an update.
2: Some interesting changes to the details following Friday's bear attack. The Ministry of Community Safety now telling us that the attack took place 85 kilometers northeast of Points North Landing rather than Points North, which we were told yesterday. The victim, who we were told was 25 years old, is now being identified as 27. As for the bear itself, the ministry has now confirmed that it was indeed a black bear that was killed. The interesting detail out of that, though, is we're now hearing that it was a civilian who killed it, not conservation officers.
0: Thanks, Roman. And we are also learning tonight the man who was killed was an independent contractor working for Uranium X Discovery Corporation. The company says he died at its Zoo Bay property, where all operations have now been halted. We're getting an update after a bridge collapse caused by flooding halted some of Cameco's operations in the north. The Ministry of Highways says a contractor started installing a temporary structure over the river yesterday, but it likely won't be done until the end of the month. It's a main supply route for Cameco's Key Lake Mill and MacArthur River Mine, temporarily halting production at one and slowing activity at the other. It isn't just oil getting hung up in the Strait of Hormuz, it's helium, too. It's used for all kinds of technical and medical needs, and there's now a shortage. But there's a growing helium industry in Saskatchewan, and the province's energy minister says this could be a window of opportunity.
3: I really hope with the help of the federal government, we can close that gap and turn this into a booming industry in the southwest of the province.
0: Minister Chris Beaudry has been lobbying Ottawa to change tax rules and allow helium companies to access flow-through shares, helping with investment. He's expecting movement on that in the fall. Saskatchewan supplies about 3% of the world's helium right now, but the government has a goal to get that to 10% in the next 4 years. While the NDP is frustrated over the cost of extending coal, people who work in coal are frustrated with the NDP. A large group from the southeast, the center of coal power in Saskatchewan, were at the legislature this week. They're voicing support for coal power as the NDP raises concerns about the cost of extending the life of the plants. Ashley Johnson is with the Mine Workers Union in Estevan. He says it's not just the mine workers who have a stake in this.
4: It's the teachers. It's all everybody, the Canada Post, right down to your people working at a 7-Eleven. Simple as that. You know, it affects everybody.
0: The group is arguing extending coal is good for their communities as well as the province's energy security. The NDP is accusing the government of hiding the cost of extending coal at $26 billion. The government defends its plan and says that is the cost of extending and running the coal plants for the next 25 years. Locked in a motel bathroom in North Battleford with serious injuries is where a missing teenage girl was found. RCMP say this happened 3 weekends ago, but are just telling us about it now. 22-year-old Deland Oakney from Turtleford faces several charges, including abduction, forcible confinement, and sexual assault. Mounties are asking for help in identifying a suspect as they investigate grandparent scams in North Battleford. RCMP have released a photo of the man walking on the road wearing dark clothing and sunglasses. He was seen on the afternoon of April 20th. We have a photo of that suspect up at CKOM.com and CJME.com. The number of hantavirus cases linked to the cruise ship outbreak is growing. The newest and 11th case is in a Spanish passenger evacuated from the cruise ship on Sunday. Today, the World Health Organization Director General Tedros Ghebreyesus says they learned from how they handled COVID in dealing with this virus.
5: There should be a constant learning, and change should be a constant, improvement should be a constant.
0: He says there is the potential for more cases because of its long incubation period, but as there's still no sign, hantavirus could be the start of a larger outbreak. The Ukrainian president says his country is preparing for a military drone deal with Canada. In a post on social media, Volodymyr Zelensky says 20 countries are already working with Ukraine on similar deals. Canada's defense minister and foreign affairs minister have not yet commented on the matter. Last summer, Canada and Ukraine signed a letter of intent.

0: to co-produce defense materials, but did not refer specifically to drones. Alberta separatists have collected more than 300,000 signatures in a petition to leave Canada. Mitch Sylvester, a businessman who's leading the Alberta independence movement, joined the Evan Bray Show to talk about their goals. He says he became serious about separating because of COVID, when his local business was closed, but Walmart and Canadian Tire locations down the street could operate.
1: Now I'm very, very, very clear on the fact that we live in a very, very corrupt society.
0: Sylvester claims the Canadian government is ultimately costing Albertans money and jobs. Small town girls and city boys will be coming together for this concert. Don't stop believing. Journey is coming to Saskatoon with a show at Sasktel Center September 27th. Tickets go on sale Friday morning at 10. It's 6:07.
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0: In Saskatoon and central Saskatchewan, a few clouds tonight, low 10. Then tomorrow, partly sunny, high 28. Showers for Thursday, high 14. In Regina and southern Saskatchewan, a few clouds tonight, low 5. Tomorrow, nice one, sunny, high 26. And Thursday, windy with periods of rain, high 15. Across Saskatchewan, the Battlefords 24, Prince Albert 23, Swift Current 21, Weyburn 22, Estevan 23, Yorkton 22, Moose Jaw 23. In Regina, sunny, northwest wind, gusting to 32. It's 21 degrees. And in Saskatoon, partly sunny, northwest wind, gusting to 41. It's 24 degrees.
3: This is the Day in Review. I'm Justin Blackwell. It's time now for sports from the Green Zone. Here's Jamie Nye.
4: A wild start already for the Montreal Canadiens in the Buffalo Sabres. Game number one, you had a goal review, good goal, then a challenge for goaltender interference. No goal, and then right away, the Montreal Canadiens tie the game after it was decided no Buffalo goal. So it went from 2-0 to 1-1. Whew, could be a long night ahead for the Sabres and the Canadiens in Game 4. It's also Golden Knights Ducks tonight in the Stanley Cup playoffs. Series tied 2-2. Sidney Crosby's going to the World Hockey Championships. That was announced today. He'll join Macklin Celebrini for Friday's game against Sweden, that tournament in Switzerland. And P.A. Everett, 7:30 tonight, is puck drop for Game 3 of the WHL Championship Series in Prince Albert. That's your Green Zone Sports. I'm Jamie Nye.
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3: New research from the University of Saskatchewan could transform how livestock producers breed and manage their herds. Dr. Jaswan Singh is one of the lead researchers behind the breakthrough reproductive method. He joined the Evan Bray Show to explain the discovery and what it could mean for the future of agriculture.
14: How many cattle? Do you know how many cattle we have in the province?
5: Yes. So overall, Canada has, as of 2025, we have about 12 million cattle.
14: In Canada.
5: And, in Canada. And out of them, we have mostly 8-9 million cows are beef producing cows and rest are milk producing cows.
14: Mm-hmm.
5: In Saskatchewan, we are the major beef producers after Alberta. Alberta has about 5 million beef cows and Saskatchewan has 2 million beef cows. So out of these 2 million, about 85,000 or half of them are what we call as feeder cows. Every year, cow produces a calf, and then calf goes into a feedlot where we feed them, and then they become our food.
14: Right. So can you tell me, I know when research is being conducted, clearly there's a question that you're looking to answer or a problem that you're looking to solve. What was the problem that you're looking to solve with this research?
5: Yeah, the problem is it's a long-known problem. We want to be as efficient in our production systems when we have cow-calf producers, people who produce the calves. They want to be very efficient in their labor. And we want the calving season, at least in Saskatchewan, Alberta, we want that to be tighter. So right now, the calving season is about 2 months, 45 days, 2 months, and that's the most labor-intensive time. By using this technology that we developed now, we could shorten that period to maybe 30 days. We don't want to shorten it too much because you don't want all the calves to be born within
14: right.
5: 1 week. We could, but
14: it's already a busy time, right?
5: Yeah.
14: It's already.
5: But yeah, we want it to be tight enough, shorten. Apart from that, we can also say farmer want to produce all steers, the male animals, and we can use technologies like sexed semen by using artificial insemination so that most of the calves born are male, which gives them more money in the end, in the market.
14: Mm-hmm.
5: Also, the purebred producers, people who produce cows and bulls for commercial use, they also want to use this technology. Right now, the problem is the existing techniques that we have are more labor intensive, but by using this new technology that we developed, we can breed the cows after they visit through the chute 3 times.
3: And you can hear more of their conversation coming up on the Evan Bray Encore. Shauna Foster has the latest entertainment news in What's Trending.
15: Some changes coming to Toy Story 5.
16: Woody, what are you doing?
17: Hold still, Buzz.
15: Let's just say the toys have grown up. Woody, played by Tom Hanks, is balding. A couple of years ago, Lady Gaga spent millions on Michael Jackson's clothing estate, 400 pieces, including iconic jackets. Well, it turns out MJ's estate asked to borrow the pieces back, and she let them for the movie. One day in jail for Britney Spears. She got her sentence for reckless driving, the lesser charge she pleaded to instead of drunk driving. She'll be on probation for a year, have a fine to pay, attend weekly therapy, and complete a driving program. World Cup fever is still nothing compared to the Eras Tour. Canadian airports are preparing for an influx of private jets for FIFA World Cup, but only about a dozen compared to the nearly 200 that landed in Vancouver for the end of the Eras Tour. We've learned Alanis Morissette and Michael Bublé will do opening ceremonies here. That's what's trending. I'm Shauna Foster.
3: Taking a look at the markets, oil prices rise as hopes of peace in the Middle East dwindle. Oil is up over $4 today, trading at over $102 U.S. a barrel. The TSX finished the day up 151 points, 34,290, and the Dow up 56 points, 49,760. Cameco might be in for quite the wait after flooding wiped out a main bridge connecting their northern operations. The bridge is used by both the Key Lake Mill and MacArthur River Mine. Temporary structure is going up, but it likely won't be done until the end of the month. Cameco says the delay will likely have an impact on their production outlook for 2026. And a famous American coffee chain is making its way north of the border again. Dunkin' is expected to open Canada late this year or early next year. It's not the first time they've tried. There were hundreds of Dunkin' locations before a lawsuit forced them out in 2018. Coming up.
18: What you can do with an ordinary plain piece of iron heated up and a hammer and an anvil, it is absolutely amazing.
3: We meet a Saskatchewan man who still believes in making things that last. Now the Real Ag Minute with Sean Haney.
19: The gap between a good idea in a lab and a functional tool in your farm just got a $30 million boost. Six of Canada's leading ag tech organizations are launching the ACT Accelerator Program, a federal initiative designed to fast-track clean technology over the next 2 years. Instead of a single government intake, groups like Kane and BioEnterprise will manage their own grants to move cutting-edge technology through the final stages of validation. For the Saskatchewan producer, the most critical piece of this is the focus on smart farm integration. The goal isn't to just invent new tech, but to prove it works in the real-world conditions so farmers can trust the ROI before they buy. From automation to genomics, these grants are targeted at making the sector more climate-friendly without sacrificing competitiveness. By leveraging mentors in existing smart farm networks, the accelerator aims to ensure that the next wave of Canadian innovation is ready for the field, not just the showroom. I'm Sean Haney.
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3: Still ahead on the Day in Review.
6: And I feel like majority of the South and Southeast are feeling really good with moisture levels.
3: Farmers are busy. We get an update from one of them on seeding. But first, we go behind the headlines.
20: Digging deeper into the story, this is Behind the Headlines.
3: Some people slow down with age, but for this guy, well, he just keeps forging ahead. In this Saskatchewan story, our Brittany Cafe is meeting 89-year-old Hubert Smith, a Saskatchewan blacksmith who still isn't done with the work he loves.
7: At Pop's Old Forge near Marcelin, the sound of hammer hitting iron carries across the yard. Hubert Smith has spent decades in this workshop, and he tells me the spark started early.
18: Dad knew how to blacksmith. I don't really remember him blacksmithing other than I used to turn the crank on the blower.
7: Years later, that small memory led him back to the fire. In 1994, he took a blacksmithing course at the Western Development Museum in Saskatoon and something clicked into place.
18: What you can do with an ordinary plain piece of iron heated up and a hammer and an anvil, it is absolutely amazing. I tell kids when I do school demonstrations, they've all played with Play-Doh. Well, this is my Play-Doh. And when it's red hot, it's soft, but you can't touch it.
7: Over the years, he's watched adults and children alike stand frozen in front of the forge, watching sparks fly, completely absorbed.
18: Two of those little guys were standing there watching two guys work at this forge. They couldn't turn their eyes away from it. When you get this in a child when they're that small, that's going to stay there. They're going to be our students just down the road.
7: But Smith has also watched the world around his craft change. Blacksmith shops once sat at the center of everyday life.
18: Everything came from the blacksmith shop, whether it was kitchen tools, a plow to go out and plow the ground.
7: Now he sees a different pace of production. Things are faster, more precise, and more disposable.
18: We're in a society now that's a throwaway society. And now they're trying to figure out how they can stop all this garbage going to the garbage dump. Well, a blacksmith is a recycler.
7: And much of what this recycler builds is not with new material, but with something that's already been used.
18: The majority of my iron is from something else. The chisels and punches that I make are shock absorber shafts from your vehicle.
7: Now, he is 89 years old, but Smith tells me stopping has never really been part of the plan.
18: I am a person that has never been able to sit idle. I do have a TV in the house, but it's not connected to anything, so don't have time to watch TV because I'm always finding something to do.
7: So at Pop's Old Forge, the rhythm of hammer on iron continues. And in the middle of it all, Hubert Smith, a man who, going on 90, still sees a piece of red-hot metal and doesn't think about age or endings at all. He just thinks about what he can make next. With a Saskatchewan story, I'm Brittany Cafe.
3: Another great story from Brittany, and you can read more on Hubert's story and see some pictures of his setup over at CKOM.com and CJME.com. This is The Day in Review. I'm Justin Blackwell. Still ahead, despite putting billions into the skilled trades industry, many apprentices are still struggling to make it across the finish line. We find out why coming up on the Evan Bray Encore. But first, it might be a while before it gets underway in some areas, but seeding is underway in the province. And thanks to a number of issues, the last crop report shows seeding is 9% behind the five-year average for this time of year. Rusty Sobchuk joined the Greg Morgan Morning Show to share how seeding is going on their farm near Lang, south of Regina.
16: We started on May 4th, so just a little bit ago.
3: Much later than this time last year or not?
16: Well, if we were middle of April, I would have said that we were picking April 26th or 27th to start seeding. But with all that cold weather and the snow and the moisture, it just it didn't happen for us. So, yeah, it is a little bit later. Last year, we started around April 28th. So we were kind of banking for that last week in April. But unfortunately, that didn't happen. We started on May 4th.
13: And you jumped into the fields. I would imagine the dugouts are pretty full, but the field and the soil conditions are all right?
16: Yeah, you know what? It's a really good year. We're south of Regina, and I feel like majority of the south and southeast are feeling really good with moisture levels. Every RM dugout is full. Every farm dugout seems to be full. And when you put the seed into the ground, if you go in behind the drill and dig it up, you're planting it into a really, you know, good moisture base. So I think that's a positive start. I mean, that's not everywhere in the province, but for us, it is an exciting start.
13: Ahead of the growing season, were you watching the markets closely and adapting before seeding, or were you already set?
16: Already set and doing what I think most farmers are doing, just crossing your fingers, you know, hoping for pristine weather, great rains, some sunshine, not too hot of a July, hoping that, you know, the weather would be good for the season. And then also, of course, everything in this landscape of the political field and prices, all of that. Going into the season, we sort of pre-purchased everything and had a really big plan, you know, end of last year. So now this year, it'll be interesting. I think there isn't anything that you can really do right now because we have everything we need for this growing season, you know, and for the upcoming spring season and so on. But I think there'll be a lot of questions around every farm table heading into, you know, July, August, when you're thinking about your crop rotation, what you're going to grow, what you're going to order, maybe you change up some crops rotations simply because of prices or, you know, no changes with what's happening in this political landscape. I think right now it's just go time, and that's really the mentality for most farmers. But I think in a couple months, things will be a little different.
4: And here's hoping everyone who hasn't got out yet can get out to seeding fairly soon. This has been The Day in Review. News is next, then the Evan Bray Show, the Encore Edition. 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
8: 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When the cap simply cannot clash with her manicure. From graduations to prom parties. 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
17: Good evening, I'm Andrew Shepherd. We are keeping an eye on a strong spring storm heading Saskatchewan's way. New details on the victim of the deadly bear attack in the far north, and Saskatchewan hopes to rise above with its growing helium industry. If it's not winter, well, chances are it's windy in Saskatchewan. And here it comes again. Environment Canada has issued a special weather advisory for southern and central parts of the province. It says a major spring storm is set to move in tomorrow night with wind gusts up to 110 kilometers per hour on Thursday. Plus, a lot of rain is on the way for the drought-stricken southwest and west central areas. 20 to 40 millimeters or up to an inch and a half of rain by Friday night. The May-long weekend is almost here, but it may not seem like the unofficial start of summer in a provincial park east of Saskatoon. Greenwater still has snow on the ground, with more on the way, according to Peyton McMartin, who works at Greenwater Rental Cabins. But she hopes that doesn't deter people.
2: Well, we're hoping a lot of people are still going to come, just so they can kind of get back in the groove of summer and hopefully bring more people to the lake. I know that's a big priority for a lot of people.
17: Even though there's still ice on the lake, she says people have been fishing and catching at the park's marina. New details tonight on Friday's bear attack in the north. Our Roman Hayter is in the newsroom with the latest from the Ministry of Community Safety.
5: Yeah, so a handful of changes from the ministry today. They're now telling us that the 25-year-old man who was killed was actually 27. It was a black bear that killed him, and the whole thing took place 85 kilometers northeast of Points North Landing. On top of it all, we're now hearing a civilian killed that bear before conservation officers could even get there.
17: Thanks, Roman. We now know that 27-year-old man was an independent contractor. He worked for Uranium X Discovery Corporation, a uranium exploration company focusing on Saskatchewan's Athabasca Basin. In a statement, the company says it is cooperating with local authorities, wildlife officials, and government agencies. In the meantime, its operations at what it calls the Zoo Bay property are on hold. Charges are laid after the search for a missing teenager ended in a North Battleford motel room. RCMP say she was found locked in the bathroom with serious injuries. This happened 3 weekends ago, but police are just telling us about it now. 22-year-old Delland Oakeney from Turtleford faces several charges, including abduction, forcible confinement, and sexual assault. A man is dead after a crash on Highway 15. RCMP say it was a single vehicle rollover west of Keniston late last night. A 26-year-old man was killed. Police are asking for your help to catch a man behind recent grandparent scams in North Battleford. RCMP have released photos of a suspect walking on the road wearing dark clothing and sunglasses. This was on the afternoon of April 20th. We have a photo of the suspect up at CKOM.com and CJME.com. As Americans struggle to pay for the rising cost of gas and groceries, President Donald Trump just said this when asked about the financial impact of the war in Iran.
12: I don't think about Americans' financial situation. I don't think about anybody. I think about one thing.
17: That one thing is preventing Iran from building a nuclear weapon. For the first time in 3 years, wages in the U.S. are no longer outpacing inflation, as the annual inflation rate rose to 3.8% in April. It isn't just oil getting hung up in the Strait of Hormuz, it's helium as well. It's used for all kinds of technical and medical needs, and there's now a shortage. But there's a growing helium industry in Saskatchewan, and the province's energy minister says this could be a window of opportunity.
14: I really hope with the help of the federal government, we can close that gap and turn this into a booming industry in the southwest of the province.
17: Minister Chris Beaudry has been lobbying Ottawa to change tax rules and allow helium companies to access flow-through shares, helping with investment. He's expecting movement on that in the fall. Saskatchewan supplies about 3% of the world's helium right now, but the government has a goal to get that to 10% in the next 4 years. Cameco might be in for quite the wait after flooding wiped out a main bridge connecting its northern operations. Earlier this week, floodwaters collapsed a bridge on Highway 165, an essential supply route to Cameco's Key Lake Mill and MacArthur River Mine. The Ministry of Highways says a contractor began installing a temporary structure over the river yesterday, but it likely won't be done until the end of the month. Cameco has said the delay will likely have an impact on its production outlook for the year. It is a sad day for basketball. 47-year-old Jason Collins, who was the NBA's first openly gay player, has died after a battle with an aggressive brain tumor. It follows news from earlier today where we learned of the death of Vancouver-born NBA player Brandon Clark. His cause of death was not given. He was 29. The latest local news is as close as your phone. Check out CKOM.com and CJME.com, Saskatchewan's homepages for news.
15: in Saskatoon and central Saskatchewan. A few clouds tonight, low 10, then tomorrow partly sunny, high 28. Showers for Thursday, high 14. In Regina and southern Saskatchewan, a few clouds tonight, low 5, then tomorrow sunny with a high 26. Thursday, periods of rain and windy, high 15. For news anytime, go to cjme.com and ckom.com. 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

0: We've been very open about the fact that we want to be permissive on the topics that citizens decide to put on a ballot. And if it passes various hurdles, if the signatures get validated, then I have said that it will go on the ballot in the fall with the 9 questions we're asking.
1: Well, good morning and welcome to Tuesday morning. We got a lot going on as we make our way through a work week to a Victoria Day long weekend. We have seeding started in parts of the province. Other spots, a little wet, still waiting for things to dry. Flooding in some areas. Snow needs to melt in others. Fire bans and wildfires in parts of the province. So a real mixed bag throughout Saskatchewan. A group in Alberta continues to push towards independence for their province. We've got the leader of the Alberta independence movement coming up shortly. Quickly, I want to tell you also on the show today, lots of other topics. We need more workers in the trades. We know that. Despite the fact we fill seats in training academies, we're losing up to 80% for one main reason. I've got a guest on the show to talk about what the big issue is in our quest to train and hire more tradespeople. We'll do a live check-in with the Green Zone Rider reporter Britton Gray at Rider Training Camp today. And Ontario lawmakers voting this week whether or not they would restrict advertising for online gambling sites. The concern is the number of youth that are voting on online gambling sites. We've got a guest to talk about the impact of that. Open lines and a whole lot more. Let's get going. Here is today's Big Talker.
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5: 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The Big Talker.
1: Well, we've talked about this a lot over the last few months, this talk of Alberta independence, which I would suggest has moved from talk to action because, of course, the group looking to provide independence for Alberta, looking to separate from Canada, submitted over 300,000 signatures to elections officials in Edmonton. So there's some process now to verify the signatures. But this movement is really about self-determination, about provincial autonomy, about giving Albertans the opportunity to decide their own future. It can be a very divisive discussion depending on which side you fall on and who you're talking to. Well, today, I'm happy to say we've connected with the CEO of the Alberta Prosperity Project. Mitch Sylvester is joining us to talk about the fact that after a long career in business, raising his family in Bonneville, Alberta, he has a vision of where the next steps would lead the province of Alberta. Mitch Sylvester joining us by phone. Mitch, thanks so much for taking our call.
6: Well, thanks for inviting me. I'm kind of excited to talk to you.
1: It's good to have you here. So you're a business. You've been a businessman your whole life, correct?
6: I'm still in business. I started a sporting goods business as a 21-year-old fresh out of university, and we're still running it. It's a family business, and you know what? It's still doing very well.
1: So talk about what got you not only interested in, but interested to the point of leading this Alberta independence movement.
6: It was COVID. They shut my business down, and Canadian Tire and Walmart were opened 20 minutes down the road. And I looked at that. I said, hold on, this is not fair. Coming from a guy that didn't know left from right, never been in politics before, never had any idea about what was going on. And then, to quote my new friend, Mr. Plamondon from Quebec, once you see the corruption, you can't unsee it. And now I'm very, very, very clear on the fact that we live in a very, very corrupt society, and that the only path for salvation for Alberta is to get away from those people.
1: Mitch Sylvester is our guest, leader of the Alberta independence movement. We've seen the notion of Western separation has been a topic of discussion for decades. How is this different, do you think, Mitch?
6: Well, I think the notion of Western separation was basically based on economics. And that was held true back then, and it still holds true. Like, Alberta sends $47 billion net annually to Ottawa, of which we get none of that back. So we actually send $70 billion, but they give us $23 billion back. So they get to keep $47 billion of what we send to them every year, yet we're running deficit budgets here in Alberta. But the other part of it that's very, very, very much the difference right now is the social part of it. The social part of it is, for example, what happened during COVID and all the nonsense that the Liberal governments keep throwing on Alberta. They're crippling our industry. And they're doing it on purpose, and we totally understand that. But that's costing all Canadians money and jobs. And the other thing is that right now we're dealing with a crisis, as far as I'm personally concerned. Nobody seems to want to define what Mr. Carney's calling the New World Order. Mm-hmm. And I've called on our premier to define the New World Order. For me, it's flat-out communism. So Mr. Carney's pushing what I consider to be communism onto the people of Canada. And I don't think it's ever worked anywhere, and I'm absolutely positive I don't want anything to do with it. And I'm for sure don't want anything to do with it if they're not going to tell us what it is. Now, yesterday, Mr. Carney was on the news and saying that we're going to line up with Europe, which I found is extremely interesting. And what I want to know is, are we going to accumulate their, are we going to take their debt as well? Because they have this massive debt that they can't deal with. And what happens, like, Europe is at war. And there's been, you know, people talking, you know, about this. If we join with Europe, then it would be possible that they could conscript our kids and send them to war in Europe. And I don't want any of that mm-hmm. happen to us. So I absolutely want to know what they're talking about. And they're not talking about it. They're just saying, hey, you know, I'm in China. I'm talking to the leader of the Communist Chinese Party, Xi Jinping. And we're going to announce a new world order, a system that lines up with Communist China. So I just, how am I not going to make that connection when it's actually doing it right there with him?
1: How's
6: so that's where my problem is.
1: Yeah.
6: That's the new part of it.
1: Of course. How is your relationship with Danielle Smith and the government of Alberta, the Alberta independence movement and the government? What does that look like?
6: Okay, well, that's kind of two different things there. So I'm a UCP. I'm a United Conservative Party member. I run a constituency association here. I was the constituency association chair of the year for the whole party two or three AGMs ago, and I was the top fundraiser. I won an award for the top fundraiser for the UCP at last year's AGM. So I've hosted four premier's dinners here for the premier, and you know what? I have a good relationship with the premier. We do talk, but you know, she's not on my page all the time, of course. And she's the boss, she's the premier, she's been elected, so yeah, that's her job.
1: Right. Well, let's talk about what next steps are. So you've accumulated well above the threshold you had to meet. You're up, I think, 302,000. And my understanding is you could have kept going, but you had to meet the deadline, so that was the number submitted. What are the next steps now?
6: Okay, so let's just go back to the number for a bit. Here's a symptom of what's going on in Canada. More people were afraid to sign this based on they didn't want to be a list, and they didn't want their on a list, and they didn't want their bank accounts frozen. Basically, I believe than actually signed. So people are scared of their government, and that should tell you something. I think that's critical to what we're talking about, the social part of this. They terrified our people during COVID, and actual fact that still continues on and gives people pause to actually come out in public to say how they feel about this. So that the first part of that. And so what's the next step for us? Well, next step for us is to win the referendum vote.
1: But and, what has to happen, Mitch? What has to happen? So between now and then, the signatures that you have, if every one of those people voted in favor, it still wouldn't be enough to win the vote. So can you talk about what your plans are going forward between now and that potential vote?
6: Well, I kind of alluded to the fact of what I think is happening as far as the polling numbers are concerned. As far as the rest of the vote is, well, we've got 5 months to tell people what we know is actually happening. We've asked many, many people, hundreds and thousands of people, including leaders in government, to give us one good reason why Alberta should stay in Confederation. And there is no answer. So it's our job to absolutely educate the people as to what's really going on, short of elbows up. There's no reason for us to stay in Canada. They basically abuse Alberta regularly, continue to do so. You know, we're the only province that hasn't got, I believe, from what I could see, didn't get a major special project from the Carney government. I alluded to the fact that I had the premier at a premier's dinner. We get to do a hot stove, and I get to ask her questions. And I said to her, how long, you know, are we going to give Mr. Carney? Because after 10 years of Mr. Trudeau, I'm not very optimistic that Alberta's going to end up with anything. Well, she said 6 months, and that was like 4 months ago, 5 months ago, and she still hasn't gotten anything. She signed this memorandum of understanding with them, which is a horrible deal for Alberta. It's going to increase the cost of producing a barrel of oil from $6 to $10 to $15 per barrel. And I don't see how that could be good for our economy. So next steps for us are simple. We'll get the information out there. The premier, you know, is waiting for the results of the court case. That's another thing. We've been in court nonstop from Elections Alberta from the beginning. You know, our second major court case, never mind all of the small things that we had to attend to prove that we were not doing anything wrong or crooked. But the thing is that the premier's got a mandate from actually 700,000 Albertans in the last year that want to vote on Alberta independence, because Mr. Lukasik's petition also garnered somewhere in the neighborhood of 300,000 to 400,000 signatures. Mm-hmm. So there's 700,000 Albertans that want to vote, and the premier's big on, you know, let's have a conversation and let's have a vote on it. Direct democracy is something that she champions. So, I mean, she's got a very clear mandate here to have a vote, Mitch, no matter what the court says.
1: Mitch Sylvester is my guest, the CEO of the Alberta Independence Movement. So I've got a handful of, I'm calling them quick questions, but they don't have to be quick answers. Is there anything that this current Liberal government could do that would cause you to stop this movement?
6: Actually, I think not, but I would tell you what I would think. You know, I was asked this question at last year's UCP AGM, and I said, an audit with teeth. If we could put the criminals in jail, even the ones in government, I think that would go a long ways. And the other thing they could do is give us the same deal as Quebec has. So if they will give us the same deal as Quebec and put crooked politicians that are stealing money from us in the wide open now in jail, for doing what they're doing, I think I think that would be it.
1: When you say same deal as Quebec, are you talking about equalization payments?
6: Yeah, or none. Yeah. You know, I mean, just you know, or you know, and all the benefits that they have that we don't have. And you know what? Why does Quebec get special treatment? They're not a have-not province.
1: Right. Would a change in government do anything for your movement? If the Conservatives were to get in, let's say a snap election happens a month from now, the Conservatives are in.
6: Well, you know what, at this point, as far as Alberta is concerned, the CPC, you know, would not stop transfer payments to Quebec because they couldn't. Because if they did, they would lose their base. And not only that, if you actually look at the map and see how much the Maritimes are getting out of that situation, you could see that that's something that would never happen. They would have to literally restructure the country, so that's fair. And I think that would go a long ways to doing it. But the Constitution's never been opened.
1: Yeah.
6: Our premier's got 9 questions on that ballot that she plans to run. None of, you know, the Constitution has never been opened. They tried twice, Charlottetown and Meech Lake. Open the Constitution. Let's have a conversation. But they will never open the Constitution because they've got a golden goose here that's delivering money one way to them annually. And they're absolutely used to that and don't want to change that. And it's our job to make sure that they do.
1: Mr. Sylvester, we're close to out of time. Are you worried about the fraction that this causes in the province of Alberta?
6: No. The biggest fraction that got caused in the province of Alberta happened at COVID. It happened at COVID. I mean, that was all on Kenny. That was all on Trudeau. That was when the big fracture happened. And that was what woke everybody up. So at that point, that was already something that we didn't do. This is not going away. This is something that's going to be here for a long time until this gets rectified. I believe we can win this vote,
1: mm-hmm.
6: and it's going to cause some big problems. But I know that we're well over 40% support, no matter what the polls say. So even at that, they have to realize that this is a big problem. And you know what? I think it's possible for Western Canada to get a better deal. If you take and you put a pin in London, England, and go through Europe, and by the time you get to Edmonton, you would have crossed 9 countries. What's happening here is that we're way too far. We're not them. We're not like them. We don't think like them. We never elected a Liberal government. We never will. The Liberals are ruling this country. They don't think like us. We need separation from those people. We need independence from that. And especially the fact that they're not willing to work with us on anything. So they're treating us like serfs. Mm-hmm. And I don't think Albertans appreciate it.
1: Mr. Sylvester, I think we're going to have to leave it there. This has been a great chat. I appreciate you giving us some time, and hopefully we can check in with you again as this process continues to unfold.
6: That would be great.
1: Good stuff. Appreciate having you on the show. The CEO of the Alberta Independence Movement, Mitch Sylvester, will take our break. Come back. We're going into open lines at 9 o'clock. I suggest you've got some thoughts on this. We'll talk next here. 650 CKOM, 980 CJME.
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1: Thanks again to Mitch Sylvester for joining us, the CEO of the Alberta Independence Movement. I want to talk about this. I want, because this is a discussion happening in Saskatchewan. There's not as much polling. Clearly, there's not as much momentum in Saskatchewan. It doesn't mean that this isn't a discussion that is happening in our province. It is. And it doesn't mean one side's bad, one side's not. These are community members in our province. These are community members in Alberta who have a view on what is best for the province. Interests might not align, but I think it's worth a discussion. 1-877-332-8255. I'm opening up phone lines just after 9. We will hear your thoughts on independence for Alberta and what that might mean for Saskatchewan. We'll be right back here. 650 CKOM, 980 CJME.
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1: 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And Riders training camp continues. 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
26: Good evening, I'm Roman Hadar. Batten down the hatches. A powerful spring storm is coming. There's still snow at a popular provincial park just ahead of the May long weekend. And the province issues a correction and an update on the deadly bear attack in the north. If it's not winter, chances are it's windy in Saskatchewan. Environment Canada has issued a special weather statement for all of central and southern Saskatchewan. It says a major spring storm is set to move in tomorrow night, with wind gusts up to 110 kilometers per hour on Thursday. Plus, a lot of rain is on the way for the drought-stricken southwest and west central areas. 20 to 40 millimeters or up to an inch and a half of rain are expected by Friday night. The May-long weekend is almost here, but it may not seem like it at a popular provincial park just east of

0: Old man, mauled and killed by a bear, was an independent contractor. He was working for Uranium X Discovery Corporation, a uranium exploration company focusing on Saskatchewan's Athabasca Basin. In a statement, Uranium X has confirmed the man's death, saying it is cooperating with local authorities, wildlife officials, and government agencies. In the meantime, its operations at what it calls the Zoo Bay property are on hold. The man died Friday, 85 kilometers northeast of Points North Landing in Saskatchewan's far north. Charges have been laid after the search for a missing teenager ended in a North Battleford motel room. RCMP says she was found locked in the bathroom with serious injuries. This happened 3 weekends ago, but police are just telling us about it now. 22-year-old Deland Oakeny from Turtleford faces several charges, including abduction, forcible confinement, and sexual assault. It's a battle over how the province gets its power into the future, and the government is trying to bring it back to the people. The NDP has been accusing the government of hiding the true cost of extending coal power plants, clocking it in at $26 billion. But the government says that's the lifetime cost of fixing and running them and continues to defend its choice to stick with coal, bringing people from the southeast to explain why.
1: Coal mining is just so important to Estevan, but it's important to Saskatchewan.
0: Tony Cernick is the mayor of Estevan, home to two coal plants. He and others were at the legislature this week talking about how the extension of coal will allow their communities to flourish.
1: 2020, Estevan, we were looking to be a ghost town. We were going to lose half of our budget of our city, probably rolling up sidewalks.
0: They're arguing that continuing to use coal will keep jobs in their communities and be good for the province's energy security. Cameco might be in for quite the wait after flooding wiped out a main bridge connecting its northern operations. Earlier this week, floodwaters collapsed a bridge on Highway 165, an essential supply route to Cameco's Key Lake Mill and MacArthur River Mine. The Ministry of Highways says a contractor began installing a temporary structure over the river yesterday, but it likely won't be done until the end of the month. Cameco has said the delay will likely have an impact on its production outlook for the year. COVID was the seed that led to the creation of the Alberta Independence Movement. Mitch Sylvester told Evan Bray this morning that he became a separatist when his local business had to close, but Walmart and Canadian Tire locations down the street could stay open.
2: Now I'm very, very, very clear on the fact that we live in a very, very corrupt society.
0: His organization has amassed more than 300,000 signatures on a petition to support a referendum on separation. And as Americans struggle to pay for the rising cost of gas and groceries, President Donald Trump just said this when asked about the financial impact of the war in Iran.
3: I don't think about Americans' financial situation. I don't think about anybody. I think about one thing.
0: That one thing is preventing Iran from building a nuclear weapon. For the first time in 3 years, wages in the U.S. are no longer outpacing inflation, as the annual inflation rate rose to 3.8% in April. The latest local news is as close as your phone. 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In Regina and southern Saskatchewan tonight, a few clouds and a low of +5. Tomorrow, mainly sunny and a high of 26. Thursday, periods of rain, windy and a high of 15. In Saskatoon and central Saskatchewan tonight, clearing and a low of 10. Tomorrow, sunny, becoming partly cloudy in the afternoon and a high of 28. Thursday, showers and a high of 14. For news anytime, go to CJME.com and CKOM.com. 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
5: Thanks again to Mitch Sylvester, who joined us, the CEO of the Alberta Independence Movement. They have been gaining traction, gathering signatures.

0: years. They've turned those over to Elections Alberta. We know now they have turned over 300,000 signatures. These are people that signed saying they want a referendum vote on whether or not Alberta should obtain its independence, ultimately separate from Canada as a country. Very divisive topic, but not necessarily divisive, and let's sweep it under the rug and hope that it doesn't bubble up to the surface. These are important things to talk about. Whether we can agree on them or not, it doesn't change the fact that it's important to talk these things through. Mitch Sylvester, who you just heard, is quite confident that not only would this be the best thing for Alberta, but he's quite confident that this could pass a referendum vote. I'm not thinking the same way. I've talked about this on the show before. I am not in favor of separation. Now, I know that frustrates people. I see the texts. I see the frustration. The thing is, I completely understand the frustration. Hey, I share a lot of the frustrations. The equalization structure in this country needs severe restructuring. And I feel like what was set up originally is no longer true today, and there's all kinds of loopholes. You know, people will talk about what Quebec values its hydro at, and that keeps that artificially changes numbers. There's a whole bunch of different things. Guns. I know you have heard me drone on about the gun problems or the gun law problems that we have in this country. The way the Liberal government looks at that is, to me, completely off topic with trying to enhance community safety. Elected representation gives power to the East, where we know much of the wealth comes from the West. This is set up for sure for failure. So I recognize and agree with so many of the challenges that we have in this country that are driving people to say we should separate. I just don't happen to fall in the camp of wanting to separate. I want to fix these problems, but I want to fix these problems as a part of Canada. And I feel like, although I've sat through and listened online to presentations on this separatist movement, and I know there's lots of optimism about what the financial situation would look like, I feel there is a gross underestimating of the challenges. The economic uncertainty that would follow a separation from Canada. Yeah, I mean, Alberta's got lots of oil and gas, so yeah, there's no question there's revenues, but they've got to get that to customers yet. And they're a landlocked province that now are negotiating with the country of Canada to try and get pipelines. Right now, under the government in the United States, I would say it would be easy to negotiate with the United States. That may not always be the case. So trade, to me, becomes one of a number of vulnerabilities. Those things that we are connected federally on, like defense, military protection, those types of things. What is going to happen there? What does international recognition look like? Will Alberta be recognized on the international stage? Would it have the same? I mean, it's no longer part of the G7, I'm guessing. And then if you want to get into things like the pension plan, like national debt, if you separate, do you have to take, I mean, is this like a divorce where you take half of the good, but you take half of the bad? There's just too many questions and too many steps that I think aren't going to make this the smooth path that many think it will be. Now, that doesn't mean that I'm overly critical of people who are frustrated to the point that they think this is where it needs to go. I think the way I think, but I'm not telling you have to think that way. In fact, I'm happy to hear your thoughts. 1-877-332-8255. Do you think Alberta is going to separate from Canada? Do you think that is actually going to happen? Let's go to the phone lines. In fact, let's go to very close to my old stomping grounds. Let's go to Lemberg, Saskatchewan. I got Derek on the line. Derek, thanks for calling in. Where are you at on this Alberta separation topic?
1: Oh, I've got my pom-poms ready here, Evan, and I'm ready to cheer them on. I really do think that the only hope that Alberta has is to go with it. And you just spent a few long minutes there illustrating all of the reasons why it might not work and all of the challenges. But I think if you ever had to find a group of people that are up to the challenge, it would be folks out in Alberta. And we've tried this experiment of confederation for well over 100 years. How much longer should we continue? Because every time a solution comes up to kind of right the balance, it gets squashed. And guys like Kenny out there and these Federalists that, I don't think they have Alberta's best interests. And I mean, I'm not trying to advocate just for Alberta. I hope Alberta goes, and I hope they take their little cousin Saskatchewan with them, because I see that as the only hope for our next generations coming up. I look at the direction the country is headed in, and I do not see how we turn this thing around.
0: 1-877-332-8255. Derek, thanks so for the call. Phone lines are open for you. I would love to hear your thoughts. Lots of texts coming in on this as well. I've got texts praising this conversation, saying good on you for having this conversation. And I have people texting saying, how dare you fan the flames of this conversation? You know, I look at this show much like Coffee Row. And I've said that before. I've used that analogy before. Coffee Row conversations, they are allowed to happen. Someone sits down at the table and says, boy, how about what's going on in Alberta, hey, with this separation? I guarantee you the table is going to talk about this for a while. People will voice opinions. People will talk about what the possible future could look like if it happened. People will talk about the bad things that could happen. That's what happens. And that's what we're doing here. So if you don't think it's a good idea for separation to happen, give me a call. I'd love to hear from you. I've stated, I don't think this is, I'm not a person who's in favor of it. And I've got my reasons why. I've talked about my reasons why. Might not satisfy you. I know many people will say if you listen to the Alberta separatist movement, they have answers to those questions. I'm not convinced. I'm not convinced it's as easy as many people are making it sound as if it would be. 1-877-332-8255. Let's go to the phones. I want to grab the call from Arnold in Regina. Thanks for calling in, Arnold. What are your thoughts?
2: Well, I tell you what, if you can just think back the last 12 or how many years that this government has been in power right now, if they would have just went full bore on our oil and our gas, and just started building pipelines and getting the infrastructure together right now, where would we be right now? We would be sitting on top of the world. We would feed everybody their lunch. This government, their goal is to not produce oil, is to not produce gas. They want to leave it in the ground. They went after windmills. They went after solar panels. Their carbon tax, they've done everything to disrupt this business. The only option for us is to get out. That's it. You can't change what's happening.
0: So I wonder, Arnold, because this don't leave me yet, Arnold. The topic of and the notion of Western alienation has been around for a long time. Like it long predates this Liberal government, right? It goes back. I mean, if you think about the Reform Party, and I know it even goes back further than that, but the Reform Party was in the 80s and in the 90s, and it was talking about getting a fair deal for Western Canada. Is something different now that's going to get this over the goal line?
2: Well, I hope that there's a difference. I think Alberta is leading the wedge with this, and we've just, the way this Liberal government has acted, and again, I know every party has had floor crossers and stuff, but I think there's more to this, and I think if you guys as the media dug into this, you would find that there's some skullduggery going on. So I give a lot of, actually not credit, but the demise of us is the media, right? We have been, they have deceived us and deceived us, and I tell you, I'm at a loss to see how we feel that there's going to be any changes from out east. I just can't see it.
0: 1-877-332-8255. Back to my point that this is not a small number of crazy people that are talking about this. These are friends and relatives and neighbors. And there may be disagreement on whether or not separation is the right idea, but there is a lot of passion out there from a lot of people. And I see this on the text line. I see this on the phone lines. You and I talk about it every day. Still doesn't pull me to the side of being in favor of separation, but it does intrigue me to have the conversation about, we hear what the pros are. What are the cons? Some people would argue there's none. Try it and find out. 1-877-332-8255. Let's take a break. Yeah, because we've got lots of calls coming in. I've got a ton of texts as well. So Paul and Clark, don't go away. We've got a number of people on the phone line waiting. We will get to your calls when we come back. Where are you at on this notion of separation? Are you, I'm guessing there's a lot of people that agree there's frustration for people in Western Canada. Are you frustrated to the point that you would sign a petition or, more importantly, put an X on a ballot to vote for independence from Canada? That's what we're asking this morning here on 980 CJME and 650 CKOM.
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0: Well, I can tell you we're waiting on a few things. We're waiting on the committee to do its work on whether the Forever Canada petition should go to a referendum. We're waiting for the court to make a judgment based on some First Nations interventions. And so there's a couple of things that we're waiting for first. And then we'll have to decide that as a caucus and cabinet afterwards. But then I think we have to just wait for the process to play out.
1: Welcome back to the show. Evan Bray, good to have you here. The texts are pouring in. Lots of different opinions on the text line. The opinions I'm happy to read. The mean texts I won't be reading. So if you think it's your chance to take a swipe at me, you're probably not going to get your text read. You might get a response from me, but you're not going to get your text read. At the end of the day, I've said this. I understand why people are frustrated over this. Just because I'm not in favor of separation doesn't mean people don't have reasons why they think it's the right way to go. And that's what we're talking about right now. 1-877-332-8255. It's time the rest of the people in Western Canada woke up to this, says Dylan. Dylan says this has been going on for far too long, and although there have been other efforts, the Reform Party and more, they have all failed. It is my hope this time it finally succeeds and the West, at least Alberta and Saskatchewan, can separate. 1-877-332-8255. Let's go back to the phone lines. I got Paul in Regina. Where are you at on this notion of separation for Alberta, Paul?
2: I've called in on this before. I'm 100% in favor of both of all the West separating. And the West's been waiting about 50 years for change. Has there any been any change? And once you sit back and realize how Canada has been founded with Upper and Lower Canada, and everybody talks about a change of party will change the outcome of Canada. Well, tell me how long the Senate has been in Liberal majority. 50, 60 years, so anything that tries to get changed will never be changed because of the Liberal-dominated Senate. Nothing will ever change in Canada. We're the milking bone of Canada, the West. And talking back about you, you are in favor of democracy. Our own Saskatchewan here, you think we have democracy in Saskatchewan. Saskatchewan is the only province that doesn't have a law on the books that allows the people to have a free vote on separation. They have a plebiscite, which the government can don't even have to account for. They can just shove it under the carpet. And they've been told by a Saskatchewan elections twice now to have something on the books. So we in Saskatchewan are really have a free democratic province when the citizens here aren't even allowed a free vote.
1: You know, Paul brings up an interesting point when he talks about the West separating. That, to me, that's even a different discussion from an individual province like Alberta. The West brings a different conversation into it, whether you would ever get that alignment with all four provinces in the West. Chances are not, but interesting way to look at it for sure. 1-877-332-8255. Let's go to Clark in Saskatoon. Clark, thanks for calling in. Your thought on this latest push for Alberta separation?
3: Yeah, I'm 100% behind it. Hopefully it'll happen. It's the only hope we have out here. And then I hope that people in Saskatchewan are brave enough to see them do it, and then we'll follow suit. And Paul's 100% correct. There's no referendum legislation in the province of Saskatchewan. And that's something we have to change. We have to get Premier Mo to address that. And, you know, with Premier Mo elected as the leader of Saskatchewan, and I think it's his responsibility to protect the citizens of Saskatchewan from various overreaches by the federal government, I think it's incumbent upon Mo to consider that sovereignty is one of the tools in his tool bag to protect Saskatchewan citizens from overreaches of the federal government.
1: It's, you know, it's interesting because Clark's point about the responsibility of the premier, you are hearing both premiers in Alberta and Saskatchewan saying very similar things. Talk about, you know, favoring an independent province as part of a sovereign nation. You hear, you know, the wording basically is saying giving the province some power, some strength, some control that it doesn't have now, but not going so far as to say leaving the country. And you've heard that fairly consistently from Premier Mo, who's been on this show, and Premier Danielle Smith in Alberta. 1-877-332-8255 is the number you want to join the conversation. Lots of people weighing in on the text line. It's funny. You will see people reacting to calls, reacting to other people's texts. So a statement is made and then you get a series of texts that will respond to that statement. So I'm going to try and sort things out on the text line here. We'll bring you a number of thoughts from the text line and more of your calls. Open lines going right until 10 o'clock this morning, and we welcome your conversation on the notion of independence, which ultimately is about separating from Canada. That conversation continues here.
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5: Good evening. I'm Roman Hadar. A major spring storm is set to move into the province tomorrow night. Environment Canada is out with a special weather statement for all of central and southern Saskatchewan. It says to expect wind gusts of up to 110 kilometers per hour. The province is correcting multiple details about the deadly bear attack in the north. The attack took place 85 kilometers northeast of Points North Landing, not inside the community. It left a 27-year-old man dead, not a 25-year-old, and a civilian killed the bear, not conservation officers. A missing teenage girl was found with serious injuries, locked in a motel bathroom. North Battleford RCMP say 22-year-old Deland Okeny faces several charges, including abduction, forcible confinement, and sexual assault. And the NDP continues to blast the provincial government over the $26 billion it will cost to extend the life of coal plants over the next 25 years, a staggering amount of money it says should be put into renewable energy sources. In Regina and southern Saskatchewan tonight, a few clouds and a low of plus 5. Tomorrow mainly sunny and a high of 26. In Saskatoon and central Saskatchewan tonight, clearing and a low of 10. Tomorrow sunny, becoming partly cloudy in the afternoon and a high of 28. For news anytime, go to cjme.com and ckom.com. I'm Roman Hadar.
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18: She knows that it is her future leadership that's at risk. She knows that her party is now beholden to these separatists. So it is not surprising to me that the Premier can't do what Albertans are asking to do.
0: I'll just let the independent committee do the assessment and then make a report to us about what they think the path forward should be. I beg of
1: you. Good morning, Evan Bray. Good to have you here. The sad part about this whole separation talk, I've got a good friend. I've got a number of friends, actually, that live in Calgary. But talking with one the other day, he said, you know, we have a group of parents. We started out basically being hockey parents. So we would be together at hockey events and we got to know one another. And since then, we bonded as a group, and we often will create opportunities, even though the kids have grown, we create opportunities to get together. I was just talking to him the other day. He said, we basically stopped getting together because the conversation around separation has become so divisive within our group, because there's a couple of people loudly on one side. There's a few people loudly on the other side. And as a result, it has just become uncomfortable and they've just stopped getting together. Even reading some of the texts on the text line, I mean, people are very passionate about this. I get that. My hope is that we can have these conversations without spearing the person across the table. John from White City said, Evan, you know, you talk about a coffee shop. If you've got 12 farmers in a coffee shop, you're probably going to have 14 different ideas, partly because a lot of the times we can't hear what's going on. In regards to separation, I don't think we can guess one way or the other because there are so many variables to deal with. However, something must be done with how far the Liberal government has pushed the pendulum the wrong way. We need some sort of shock and awe to get that pendulum back where it should be. We can't carry on operating the way we do now. Kevin in Assiniboia, I don't want to leave Canada, but that said, I will vote for separation unless the federal government recognizes the need to even out the number of seats each province has. Basically, a union of 13 provinces with equal power in the governing country. Rob in Saskatoon, I don't support separation, but I do want to use it for leverage for a new deal. I feel like what's going on in Alberta basically might help swing things for Western Canada. 1-877-332-8255. Let's go back to the phone lines. Lots of calls coming in. I'm going to go to Wayne on the road, first of all. Alberta separation, where are you at on it, Wayne?
19: Well, I'm not on the road, but anyway.
1: Oh, sorry. I don't know why I thought you were
19: concerned. No, that's fine. I'm 300% behind this. There has never been a better time. This country is never going to change. I don't care what kind of a government you get in there. The West has always been used. It will be used. The time now is for Alberta to start and possibly Saskatchewan to follow and maybe part of BC, maybe Manitoba. I mean, this is all a big if, but it's got to start somewhere. And if it's ever going to go, it'll go in Alberta. And the time is now.
1: 1-877-332-8255. Let's go to Ken in Kindersley. Thanks for calling in, Ken. What questions bounce around in your head when you hear this talk about separation?
20: Hi, my question is, what's going to happen to the railroads when Alberta separates and if these other provinces go with them?
1: Well, I mean, I think that's part of the trade talk, right, Ken? Is, you know, I feel like there are a lot of things that would have to be figured out pretty quick if this happens. And one of them is, you know, we think we have interprovincial trade barriers now as a country. What would that look like if you've got independence and you become a separate country but landlocked within Canada? I don't know.
20: Yeah, I think those issues would be a pretty big problem because the railroads are the, you know, lifeline to tie the whole country together.
1: 1-877-332-8255. Thoughts on this separation topic? I got Al texting in saying, well, it took the separatists months, not days, to get 300,000 signatures from across the province. That works out to 6% of their population. And before all of the people that listen to your radio program start making excuses as to why that's a low number, remember they had months to gather the signatures for the issue. And let's remember, Al goes on to say, it was the Liberals that did get the pipelines of Alberta built. The Trudeau government bailed out Alberta and finished building the Trans Mountain pipeline when the original private company said no more. Al, thanks for the text. Sharon in Langenberg, people attacking someone's opinion on any subject is the problem that Canada has. The government has always promoted this division. So sad that you're not allowed to have your say anymore. I'm behind Alberta, says Sharon. Ralph asking the question, what's going to happen with the pension plan? There's a lot of pensioners that want to know what happens with the pension plan. I mean, we have heard Alberta in separate referendum talks talk about pulling out of the contributions to the Canadian pension plan, finding a way to fund their own. That's been part of the conversation that they've had in that province for quite some time. Let's go back to the phone lines, 1-877-332-8255. I've got Les in Corning. How are you today, Les?
21: Doing good, Evan.
1: That's good. Your thoughts on what's going on, our neighbors to the west of us?
21: Well, it's sure been interesting, and I'm 100% behind them. You know, this government is, it's a mess. The federal government, I mean. They can't even get the census out to us, and today's the last day. So that's what they think of southeastern corner of Saskatchewan. So, no, we don't need this. You know, TC Energy come out and they said it's Carney's making it not even profitable to put in a pipeline anywhere. So with this new carbon capture and all this craft pathways project. But I wonder if Carney's going to change his tune a little bit now that Europe, the UK, is pretty well throwing Starmer out of office there. And do you notice Starmer came out with that speech exactly the same as what Carney gave? And now Carney's kind of backing away a little bit. So
1: right.
21: I'm a little curious to wait and see what's going to happen now.
1: Yeah, it's I was reading an article on that actually last, the some of the similarities of what Keir Starmer is. Some people accused him of trying to ride on Mark Carney's coattails, but others in the UK are thinking that is not necessarily the right way to go. The whole notion about the census, by the way, I haven't mentioned that this morning, but I have seen a couple of texts. including a text I got from a friend of mine who said, who thinks it's a great idea to send out the agricultural census with a due date of May 12th? You know what people in agriculture are doing May 12th, in and around May 12th? I've seen a number of those texts on the text line as well. 1-877-332-8255. Your thoughts on what is going on with the separation in Alberta? This is a conversation that was started this morning by Mitch Sylvester. We had on the show the CEO of the Alberta Independence Movement. As we know, they've gathered the right number of signatures. Now, there's a bit of a process that has to take place. Number one, Elections Alberta has to verify those signatures to make sure that they are 300,000 distinct people that live in Alberta. But there's also a court case holding this up because some Indigenous groups have taken to task this notion, saying it is against the treaties. And so there is going to be a court decision on whether or not this goes ahead. There's lots of steps that have to happen between now and an actual referendum vote. And even when that happens, we know that there's then work to be done with the federal government and other provinces. We've had our resident constitutional expert, Dwight Newman, on the show. Perhaps we'll bring him back to redefine for us what the actual steps look like. Because there are numerous steps. This is very early in the stage of independence / separation. I saw an argument breaking out on the text line whether we should be referring to this as separation versus independence. I mean, essentially, it's the same thing. Independence from Canada means pulling away from Canada's control and running your, in that case, province / country yourself, having control of the resources, having control of the tax base, having control of decision making, all of those types of things. 1-877-332-8255. More of your thoughts. I'll grab another call here before we get to our break. Let's go to Don this morning. Thanks for calling in, Don. Where are you at on this Alberta separation?
2: I'm 100% behind them, Evan. And I hope the same thing happens here in Saskatchewan.
1: Do you think it will?
2: Well, Evan, you know, you said earlier that you see all the issues that, and you see what the problems are, but you still want to be a federalist. So I would ask you or challenge you to say, or tell me, what has the federal government done to signal to us in Western Canada that they're willing to change, to do anything different? They've had years and years and years. In fact, the Trudeau Liberals campaigned on changing the elections. And that never happened. It went stealth pretty quick. And there's just nothing for Western Canada. You know, I was surprised you had a president of the Food Banks of Saskatchewan on a couple of weeks ago. It's sad that you even have a person in that position. But to have 30-some food banks in Saskatchewan in a province like ours, like, that's a disgrace. And I think my fellow citizens would agree with that because, man alive, we've got everything here. And then you had the food, fuel, and fertilizer guys on. You know, we have all this potential, but we have food banks, we have drug problems, we have healthcare issues. You know, Saskatchewan people are you know, we want to do something and make our lives better. You know, our children are, you know, my grandchildren are in trouble. You know, we're debts, and it shouldn't be that way.
1: I appreciate your thoughts, Don. Thanks so much. And I also appreciate, you know, this is a conversation that we can have. You can have passion, but I also like the fact that, you know, Don is laying this out in a way that says food banks, 35 food banks in the province of Saskatchewan. And not only 35 food banks, but 35 food banks that are having to change structures because they are overused. So it's not to say that we don't have problems. We clearly do. Drugs, healthcare shortages. My point is, I just don't see how independence solves all of those problems. I know that there's the argument for, well, then we've got all of the revenue that comes from our resources. But there's also lots of things in our province we don't have. And we're going to have to find a way to get those. And all of the, well, all of the things that I talked about off the start of the show. I mean, I feel like there's a lot of uncertainty, economic challenges that can come with this. Doesn't mean I don't understand the frustration. I do. And I'm in alignment with you on lots of those frustrations I've talked about. I don't agree with the equalization formula. The gun laws suck. The elected representation is flawed. I mean, there's lots of things that need to be fixed. My point is, I'm a guy saying, let's find ways to fix it. Yes, I know this has been going on. If you go back to, I mean, I don't think separation was a topic back in John Diefenbaker's days, but since then, we've seen this, what feels to be a bit of a steady decline to the point maybe it started to really gain some frustration and momentum in the 80s and in the 90s. As I mentioned earlier, that's when we saw the reform movement. And since then, it's ebbed and flowed. It's had some ups and downs. But people will argue, even when Stephen Harper and the conservatives were running the country, Stephen Harper from Calgary, it still didn't solve the problem that Western Canada wasn't getting their equal, fair share out of the country. Okay, let's take a break. We'll come back, finish up some texts and calls when we come back here on 650 CKOM, 980 CJME.
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4: There's the rule of law, there's the Clarity Act, which has been opined upon by the Supreme Court. The judgment passed there, and any referenda in any part of Canada need to be consistent with that. As you know as well, there's a judicial challenge separately but relatedly by Indigenous nations in Alberta. But if you bring it into my day-to-day responsibilities and those of the government, it's to continue to act as we have from the start, which is in the spirit of cooperative federalism, making the country work, making it work for Albertans, making it work for the Indigenous peoples, making it work for all Canadians.
1: Many people in Alberta will say that speech that Mark Carney gave, that snippet was just part of the bigger speech, actually fanned the flames. It got a number of people to go and want to put their signature on that referendum document that was circulating around Alberta. Lots of texts coming in on both sides of this issue. Mike from Outlook said, "You might think, based on my previous opinions, I support separation, but I don't. To me, that makes Alberta look too vulnerable to American hostile or manipulated takeover." Trevor in Saskatoon says, "I'm university educated. I have 10 years commercial banking, 20 years business experience. I'm not a crackpot, and I support joining Alberta and leaving Canada. Canada is sinking, and I don't want to go down with the ship." The separation talk has lots of text coming in. Corey from Estevan is texted, well thought out here. He says, "The separation discussion is simply a group of people feeling not heard, not represented, and as a result, they don't feel respected. If you look at it from the four C's perspective," and he's laying this out for us, "condition, cause, correction, confirm. Condition is there's a sentiment for Western separation. The cause, now is the time for government to authentically listen with a solution mindset. Correction, build and follow through with a solution. Confirm, once the solutions are in place, ensure the communication remains fluid. Separation, I don't think, is appropriate option, but there is something to learn and act on regarding these legitimate concerns." Curtis in Saskatoon, "Separation maybe not the solution, but unification is. Would the GTA listen to the voice of the province of Buffalo? With that, a reform of the Senate to reflect the population and geography more equally across country on funding and other issues." Great conversation today. Thank you to all of the texts, all of the calls on this topic. I'm sure it will come up again. This is not going away. And again, thanks to Mitch Sylvester, who joined us at 8:30 this morning to start this conversation. We'll take our break, come back to continue on with our show here on 980 CJME and 650 CKOM.
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8: Good evening, I'm Roman Hadar. Batten down the hatches, a powerful spring storm is coming. There's still snow at a popular provincial park just ahead of the May long weekend. And the province issues a correction and an update on the deadly bear attack in the north. If it's not winter, chances are it's windy in Saskatchewan. Environment Canada has issued a special weather statement for all of central and southern Saskatchewan. It says a major spring storm is set to move in tomorrow night, with wind gusts up to 110 kilometers per hour on Thursday. Plus, a lot of rain is on the way for the drought-stricken southwest and west central areas. 20 to 40 millimeters or up to an inch and a half of rain are expected by Friday night. The May long weekend is almost here, but it may not seem like it at a popular provincial park just east of Saskatoon. Greenwater still has snow on the ground, with more apparently on the way, according to Peyton McMartin, who works at Greenwater Rental Cabins. She's hoping that snow doesn't push people away.
9: Well, we're hoping a lot of people are still going to come just so they can kind of get back in the groove of summer and hopefully bring more people to the lake. I know that's a big priority for a lot of people.
8: Even though there's still ice on the lake, she says people have been fishing at the park's marina. We now know the 27-year-old man mauled and killed by a bear.

0: room. RCMP says she was found locked in the bathroom with serious injuries. This happened 3 weekends ago, but police are just telling us about it now. 22-year-old Deland Okeny from Turtleford faces several charges, including abduction, forcible confinement, and sexual assault. It's a battle over how the province gets its power into the future, and the government is trying to bring it back to the people. The NDP has been accusing the government of hiding the true cost of extending coal power plants, clocking it in at $26 billion. But the government says that's the lifetime cost of fixing and running them, and continues to defend its choice to stick with coal, bringing people from the southeast to explain why.
1: Coal mining is just so important to Estevan, but it's important to Saskatchewan.
0: Tony Cernick is the mayor of Estevan, home to two coal plants. He and others were at the legislature this week talking about how the extension of coal will allow their communities to flourish.
1: 2020, Estevan, we were looking to be a ghost town. We were going to lose half of our budget of our city, probably rolling up sidewalks.
0: They're arguing that continuing to use coal will keep jobs in their communities and be good for the province's energy security. Cameco might be in for quite the wait after flooding wiped out a main bridge connecting its northern operations. Earlier this week, floodwaters collapsed a bridge on Highway 165, an essential supply route to Cameco's Key Lake Mill and MacArthur River Mine. The Ministry of Highways says a contractor began installing a temporary structure over the river yesterday, but it likely won't be done until the end of the month. Cameco has said the delay will likely have an impact on its production outlook for the year. COVID was the seed that led to the creation of the Alberta Independence Movement. Mitch Sylvester told Evan Bray this morning that he became a separatist when his local business had to close, but Walmart and Canadian Tire locations down the street could stay open.
2: Now I'm very, very, very clear on the fact that we live in a very, very corrupt society.
0: His organization has amassed more than 300,000 signatures on a petition to support a referendum on separation. And as Americans struggle to pay for the rising cost of gas and groceries, President Donald Trump just said this when asked about the financial impact of the war in Iran.
3: I don't think about Americans' financial situation. I don't think about anybody. I think about one thing.
0: That one thing is preventing Iran from building a nuclear weapon. For the first time in 3 years, wages in the U.S. are no longer outpacing inflation, as the annual inflation rate rose to 3.8% in April. The latest local news is as close as your phone. 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In Regina and southern Saskatchewan tonight, a few clouds and a low of +5. Tomorrow, mainly sunny and a high of 26. Thursday, periods of rain, windy and a high of 15. In Saskatoon and central Saskatchewan tonight, clearing and a low of 10. Tomorrow, sunny, becoming partly cloudy in the afternoon and a high of 28. Thursday, showers and a high of 14. For news anytime, go to CJME.com and CKOM.com. 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
5: Welcome back to the show, Evan Bray. Good to have you here. It's a Tuesday morning. Going to be a nice day today, too. A lot of the province got a splash of rain last night. In fact, some places more than a splash. It came down pretty good for a short part of the late afternoon, early evening in the province. Today, mainly sunny is what we're seeing for a chunk of the province. Although, if I look forward to the long weekend coming up, weather not looking the best. How many times have people looked forward to that Victoria Day long weekend as the start of camping season or opportunity to get out in the field and get the seeding either started or completed, depending on what part of the province you're in? And how many times has this weekend let us down in the past? Well, I don't want to jump the gun. It's still a few days away. We know the weather can change, but right now, the

0: Weather's not looking beautiful for the long weekend for much of the province. Well, I'm flipping through some articles the other day in a couple of different publications, including the Financial Post, and I came across an article written. The title of this is, "We Spend Billions to Recruit Tradespeople, Then Abandon Them at the Finish Line." It was written by a fellow by the name of Will Summer, and basically what he talks about in this article is, off the start, he says, there's no shortage of politicians willing to stand in front of a camera and declare that Canada needs more skilled tradespeople. We face a shortfall of more than 100,000 certified journey persons over the next decade. And he talks about the recruitment campaigns that are underway and initiatives that are, you know, putting out some apprenticeship grants and those types of things. The problem is that he lays out further on into the article that fewer than one in five apprentices who have signed on in 2019 have been certified within their program's expected duration. 30.9% had discontinued altogether. So getting bums in seats to get the trades training is one thing, but getting them through the certification process is another. This is a conversation that, knowing the amount of growth that is happening in our province and throughout Canada, tradespeople will be a hot commodity for some time to come. This is something we need to get right. And this is where my next guest comes at this topic. Will Summer is a Red Seal construction electrician. He's also the founder of Red Seal Rescue, working to help people that are struggling with the Red Seal process, which we'll talk about in just a second, and what changes could help keep these skilled tradespeople in the industry. Will Summer joining us by phone. Will, thanks for taking the call today.
1: Not a problem, Evan.
0: Good to have. So let's start with Red Seal exam. Like, what is, give us the understanding of what it means to be a Red Seal.
1: It's the highest level of qualification for trades in Canada, and it's recognized actually throughout the world.
0: And it's a recognition that applies across all trades?
1: There are 54 Red Seal trades as of this this recording, and some are mandatory, some are not. It depends on the province that you live. And once you have that ticket, you have the ability to move between jurisdictions throughout Canada, with the exception of Quebec. They have a French literacy test there.
0: So I mentioned you are a Red Seal construction electrician. How long have you been in the biz?
1: I have been in this industry since 2008, so 15 years basically now, and a little longer actually. And then in the last 5 years, I've been teaching and coaching people, through the rescue.
0: I was going to say, so you started this company called Red Seal Rescue. How did that come about? Was it just that you were seeing, even with your coworkers, the challenges they were facing at getting that certification?
1: I saw it myself coming through the trades first. I saw that there wasn't a whole lot of supports for tradespeople. And this is basically the coaching or the program that I wish I had over 10 years ago when I was coming up myself in through the apprenticeship program. Because what I try to do and what I feel training institutions are struggling with is what I call the last mile program, is we get people really close to the line, but when they go to sit the exam, because nobody knows what are on the exams, we know the general layout of the exam, we have the general weighting of the questions, but nobody knows specifically what the questions are going to be, right? Because each provincial authority decides each year what those questions are. What I do is I bridge the gap, and I do a diagnostic approach, and I start with the weak areas that you are having troubles in, and we build a 30 to 90 day pass plan to help you get across and pass that exam.
0: What are the consequences, Will, of like before you had set up Red Seal Rescue and you were just recognizing there were a lot of people that were not able to achieve that level of certification? What were the consequences for them individually and for employment?
1: Individually, it's a $30,000 to $60,000 a year pay cut on your checks, on your bottom line. Like you could be earning upwards of $60 an hour with your Red Seal versus being stuck at 35 as an apprentice. And that's like over $1.5 million over your entire career. So the bottom line, and then of course, you know, if you have family and you have bills, you have mortgages to pay, there's that. And then the employers themselves are looking for completed Red Seals for these projects. I know you have a lot of potash mines going ahead in Saskatchewan. You guys are just building a new center, BHP Humboldt, in the next couple of years. That's coming online. So you guys are looking ahead to the future, which is really important. And nationally, we are going to be, by the 2030s, not just 100,000 Red Seals needed, closer to 250 Red Seals will be needed by that point.
0: There must be a productivity problem that comes with this for employers, for companies that are bidding on these projects. If this void exists, and the numbers are quite serious, as you pointed out, there must be some productivity that lags as a result.
1: Well, let's say we're building I'm just going to use an example. We're building AI data centers right now, or at least a lot of places in North America are, and they're converting Bitcoin mines into data centers. So we need red-skilled ticketed electricians that are trained on network and fiber optics and very specialized equipment. And when employers in BC or Alberta or Saskatchewan or Manitoba or anywhere in Canada, but in the Western provinces specifically, go to look for these trades, we're finding is that we're not finding the specialized or ticketed people to do some of the more specialized jobs. So mm-hmm. It creates a bottleneck in the system. So you bid these projects that go ahead, like LNG or Site C Dam or any of these other mining projects that are going on, and there's just not enough skilled and knowledgeable people in the trades. And it's been an ongoing problem, not a problem, but it's been an ongoing challenge. And it's a cyclical challenge of every 5 to 10 years. And the last time they made a major investment, at least in British Columbia, was 10, 15 years ago. And then this recent announcement 2 weeks ago, $6 billion, and then $3.5 billion for infrastructure, and then a $331 million investment for upgrading the Red Seal credentialing system and digitizing the system and making it more efficient. But there is no way to plug the holes in the system if you don't know where people are specifically falling out.
0: Right, through the cracks.
1: Falling through the cracks, right. So to say, right?
0: We're chatting today with, Will, I just wanted to say, again, we're chatting with Will Sommer, who is a Red Seal construction electrician, the founder of Red Seal Rescue, because Will has discovered that there are a lot of people who get into the trades, go through the training, but have trouble getting over the finish line to get that Red Seal certification. As a result, he has found a way to make that happen. What I wanted to ask you, Will, is this specific problem a trade-specific problem? Are there other professions that have figured this out and found ways to help people kind of get across the finish line?
1: this doesn't happen in other professions. The CPA exam, for example, for chartered professional accountants has specific exam tutoring and coaching. The nursing has the NCLEX exam. So there are other professions that have specific tutoring and coaching designed to help get the credential. The Red Seal says, here's a code book, here's the material for the last 4 years of your career, and kind of go figure it out on your own without a lot of help. You go through schooling with 80% of your work hours completed, and I'm not just saying the employers aren't doing a good job, because there's lots of really good employers out there, and the people know, like the apprentices and trades qualifiers, they've been doing this work for 5, 10, 15 years. They know what they're doing. It's what I call strong in the field and frozen on paper. They just have a hard time sitting an exam for 4 hours straight, generally speaking, with 100 to 150 questions of every single topic and every single scenario that a journeyman is expected or journey person is expected to know in the course of a five-year career, right? It's a data dump of information, and you have only about 1.5 to 2 minutes per question on a multiple choice exam that nobody really prepared them for.
0: So, Will, can I ask what needs to change? We're almost at the end of our time here. What needs to change? What could improve this situation?
1: Three things. One, fund exam preparation as infrastructure, not an afterthought. That's where my coaching program kind of comes in. Two, fix the hours bottleneck and create accelerated assessment options so that people with skills can prove without waiting for employers to sign off on the paperwork. And three, you need to stop treating the exam as a mysterious gate and start treating it as a design problem, right? The test structure is available on redseal.ca. And it's public information. The competency weightings are public information. And you need to build a bridge between the field knowledge and exam performance. And that's what I do at Red Seal Rescue. And it should also exist at scale across the country, not just in certain jurisdictions.
0: Will, I've appreciated this chat. Thanks so much for bringing this to our attention. Thanks for writing the article in the Financial Post and joining our program today.
1: All right. Thank you very much, Evan. Do you mind if I plug my website here?
0: Oh, yeah. Go ahead.
1: Yeah. So if you guys are looking for more information on me, it's redsealrescuecoaching.ca, and I have a free readiness quiz there, and it's just Red Seal readiness quiz. It's at the top of the website, and it'll give you a breakdown if you're ready to pass your exam. And if you need information beyond that, you can always book in a call on my website. And I thank you for having
0: good
1: me,
0: Evan. Yeah.
1: Appreciate your time today.
0: Yeah, been a good chat. Thanks so much. Will Summer is he's the owner, the founder of Red Seal Rescue. He himself is a Red Seal construction electrician. Great article in the Financial Post about these challenges. I'm curious to know, I'm seeing a few texts coming in that are saying, amen, this is absolutely something that is needed. I'll take a quick look at the text line. Maybe we can have a chat there when we come back here. 650 CKOM, 980 CJME.
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0: Welcome back to the show, and thanks again to Will Summer for joining us. Will is a Red Seal Construction electrician by trade, still working in that field, but also out of what he saw as a necessity, created Red Seal Rescue. I learned about this reading an article in the Financial Post. The title of this article, by the way, if you want to search it online, "We Spend Billions to Recruit Tradespeople and Then Abandon Them at the Finish Line." It's basically the note that half of all candidates fail their Red Seal certification exam on the first try. Unlike other professions, there's not real good exam prep that is present and available, which is why he started Red Seal Rescue. But it is one of a few holes in the problems, in the boat, if you will, that we're trying to plug when it comes to filling the void of tradespeople that we need. And a hats off to our tradespeople in our province and in our country, because there, I would agree with what Will was saying about the talent that we have out there. A lot of texts were coming in as we were chatting. Here's a text that said, your guest is correct. It depends on how bad you want it. My daughter is a Red Seal journey person, and she said that she had to study every day at lunch with the instructor's help because she knew the work that it would take to pass the exam. Another text that came in said, hi, my name is Mike, Red Seal commercial roofer. If you want to talk about job security, this is an underrated job. Larry's suggesting maybe we should make the 1A driver's license a Red Seal trade. That would make the roads safer again. Lots of people just texting in saying, couldn't agree more. That Red Seal process is more about what you can remember and write on a written exam as opposed to what you're able to do in the field, actually able to do out there working on a job site. A lot of people saying there should be more focus on the practical side of this as opposed to the written test to get your Red Seal certification. And a number of people suggesting it depends who you work for, because some employers, some companies are great at mentoring and helping their young journey people get not only find ways to become very strong from a skills standpoint, but also find ways to help mentor them to make sure that they can pass that Red Seal exam. Here's another text I wanted to get to. Mitch says in Saskatoon, if you want to talk about problems in the trades, I will tell you, I'm a journeyman in automotive and heavy duty equipment. I can't think of any other profession that brings $100,000 of their own personal tools to make an employer money. On top of that, they want us to look after these immature individuals that we work with no compensation. Yes, I was a young individual once, but I can give you a long list of the differences between now and then. Things need to change with employers and employment laws and regulations if we want to retain our Red Seal certification employees. Mitch in Saskatoon, thank you so much for that text. All right, we'll take our next break. Come back, we're going to talk about a new breakthrough at the University of Saskatchewan's Western College of Veterinary Medicine that is going to be good for ranchers. That conversation is coming up next here on 650 CKOM, 980 CJME.
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17: Good evening, I'm Roman Hadar. A major spring storm is set to move into the province tomorrow night. Environment Canada is out with a special weather statement for all of central and southern Saskatchewan. It says to expect wind gusts of up to 110 kilometers per hour. The province is correcting multiple details about the deadly bear attack in the north. The attack took place 85 kilometers northeast of Points North Landing, not inside the community. It left a 27-year-old man dead, not a 25-year-old, and a civilian killed the bear, not conservation officers. A missing teenage girl was found with serious injuries, locked in a motel bathroom. North Battleford RCMP say 22-year-old Deland Okeny faces several charges, including abduction, forcible confinement, and sexual assault. And the NDP continues to blast the provincial government over the $26 billion it will cost to extend the life of coal plants
18: over the next 25 years. A staggering amount of money, it says, should be put into renewable energy sources.
17: In Regina and southern Saskatchewan tonight, a few clouds and a low of plus 5. Tomorrow mainly sunny and a high of 26. In Saskatoon and central Saskatchewan tonight, clearing and a low of 10. Tomorrow sunny, becoming partly cloudy in the afternoon and a high of 28. 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I'm Roman Hadar.
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0: Welcome back to the show. Evan Bray, good to have you here. It's a Tuesday morning as we already covered a lot of different topics on the show, and we have lots yet to cover. I mentioned we're going to check in with Britton Gray, Green Zone Rider reporter, who is hanging out at Rider Training Camp that is taking place. The actual main camp kicked off on Sunday, so we're a couple of days into it now. Lots to report on there, so we'll do a quick check-in with Britton. Keep in mind, that first preseason game, under a week away now. Next Monday, they play game one. Their first home preseason game, of course, is happening on May 23rd in Saskatoon. I'm excited for that one. It will be an absolutely packed park there for that game as well. So we'll check in with Britton coming up just after 11 o'clock. Well, it wasn't that long ago. You'll remember we had our good friend Quick Dick on the show to talk about calving. Calving season in Saskatchewan, especially for people who have a mixed operation, calving season typically happens in March-ish. They want to have calving out of the way by the time spring seeding kicks off. So for many people, they've just come through calving season. But for those that are ranchers, they run it different times throughout the year. They've got their system in place, of course, and how they want to try and do it in a way that it corresponds with not only their schedule, but markets and all the rest of it. Interesting piece of research being done at the University of Saskatchewan Western College of Veterinary Medicine. When they say they've developed a new cattle reproductive method that could significantly change the way producers breed and manage their herds. This has been years in the making, this research. Basically, they've discovered a medication, best known for human IVF, is being used now to basically bring cattle onto the same reproductive cycle so producers can breed entire herds at once. Here to tell us a little bit about this is one of the lead researchers of this project from the University of Saskatchewan's Western College of Veterinary Medicine. We welcome Dr. Jaswant Singh to the show. Dr. Singh, thanks so much for taking our call today.
1: Hi, Evan. Thank you very much for inviting me on this show. And it's wonderful to be talking with all the farmers and Saskatchewan people around in Saskatoon and Regina. So it's excellent.
0: Lots in the egg sector listening, Doc, for sure. How many cattle? Do you know how many cattle we have in the province?
1: Yes. Yeah, so overall, Canada has, as of 2025, we have about 12 million cattle.
0: In Canada?
1: And, in Canada. And out of them, we have mostly 8-9 million cows are beef-producing cows and rest are milk-producing cows. Mm-hmm. In Saskatchewan, we are the major beef producers after Alberta. Alberta has about 5 million beef cows and Saskatchewan has 2 million beef cows. So out of these 2 million, about 85,000 or half of them are what we call as feeder cows. Every year, cow produces a calf, and then calf goes into a feedlot where we feed them, and then they become our food.
0: Right. So can you tell me, I know when research is being conducted, clearly there's a question that you're looking to answer or a problem that you're looking to solve. What was the problem that you're looking to solve with this research?
1: Yeah, the problem is it's a long-known problem. We want to be as efficient in our production systems when we have cow-calf producers, people who produce the calves. They want to be very efficient in their labor, and we want the calving season, at least in Saskatchewan, Alberta, we want that to be tighter. So right now, the calving season is about 2 months, 45 days, 2 months, and that's the most labor-intensive time. By using this technology that we developed now, we could shorten that period to maybe 30 days. We don't want to shorten it too much because you don't want all the calves to be born within 1 week. We could, but...
0: it's already a busy time, right? Yeah. It's already...
1: We want it to be tight enough, shorten. Apart from that, we can also say farmer want to produce all steers, the male animals, and we can use technologies like sexed semen by using artificial insemination so that most of the calves born are male, which gives them more money in the end, in the market. Also, the purebred producers, people who produce cows and bulls for commercial use, they also want to use this technology. Right now, the problem is the existing techniques that we have are more labor intensive. But by using this new technology that we developed, we can breed the cows after they visit through the chute three times.
0: So, in reading some of the articles on this research, Dr. Singh, I understand that a popular drug used for IVF treatments in humans was part of the research. Can you talk about how did that come into play?
1: Exactly. Yeah. So this is not a new problem to breed the cows in a given time. What we call that as a ovulation synchronization, where we bring the Easter cycle of all cows in synchronization with each other, so that farmer could come to us and say, "Doc, I want to breed all my cows coming Tuesday." We can make that happen. But for that, we have to do how their ovaries work and how their eggs are produced. Eggs are produced inside the ovaries, and ovaries contain some fluid-filled structures that we call follicles. In mid-90s, in Saskatchewan and Saskatoon, a group of colleague of mine here, Gabriel Bow, Ruben Mapletoff, and Greg Adams, they discovered that we could use estradiol, one of the hormones, to make that happen. And that technology is now being used maybe around the world. In Brazil alone last year, they were using that on 20 million cows. But the problem with estradiol is that around 2000, European Union banned the use of estradiol, and we export our meat to European Union a lot. So most other countries then start banning use of estradiol. It doesn't harm the cows, but it harms the environment. And as consumers, we are concerned about using estrogenic compounds in environment. So from environmental point of view, it made sense. So although the drug is banned now in most countries around the world, but it's still being used a lot in Brazil and South America, Argentina. They continue to use this drug because it's so efficient, and the other technologies that we have to do the same thing are not as good and not as easy.
0: We were looking for
1: how to replace estradiol with something that will work as good.
0: Right. It's a balance, right, of finding, because you don't want to limit your markets, your access to markets to the world, but at the same time, you want to increase productivity. I wonder about this method that you're talking about, you and the team at the Western College of Veterinary Medicine have discovered. Beyond improving pregnancy rates and even timing, does it have an impact positive on animal health or efficiency?
1: Yeah, so in a way, by using, this is a drug which is not a steroid. It's not an estrogenic compound. So from that perspective, it is environmentally friendly. We can use this in animals without any trouble because we have used this drug in human beings for the last 20 years. It's very safe. The aspect that we need to deal with is, can we bring the price to a level that it is useful to use in our it's economical to use in cows, because these drugs cost a lot of money when they go through regulatory assessments and other things. But for this particular drug that we call Citrorelix, it's already approved for human use, so we think that the regulatory part would still need to be there, but it won't be as challenging as it is for any other drug that we start from scratch.
0: So what are we talking for a timeline? When could this be used by farmers in the province?
1: Right now, Health Canada gives the approval to use any drug. So right now it's a experimental drug. It's considered an experimental drug, although we use it clinically in human beings, but for cows, it's considered an experimental drug, and it's up to the pharmaceutical company. We are working with one company. University of Saskatchewan has a sort of a relationship with one company, and they are looking at whether they want to bring this to market or not. It's probably, we are looking 2 to 3 years down the road at least. Mm.
0: Have you talked with any farmers, any ranchers about this work you're doing, and what's the feedback been?
1: Yeah, exactly. Yes, they are very excited. We can still use the existing technologies, which are not as efficient, but they are still available to us to use. And in Saskatchewan, we have only about 10% of the farmers are using artificial insemination. But by using this technology, we might be able to bring in them more money. The money comes from two sort of ways of doing things. One is if you have calves born more tighter in March, then your calves are a little bit older when you wean them, so you have more weaning weight. But more importantly, we can bring in better genetics, better weight gain kind of animals by using very specific semen. We can bring in animals that are mostly steers are born or male animals are born, so that way you can make more money. So in a way, these technologies help us to bring in more dollars to the pocket of our farmers. Mm-hmm.
0: Dr. Singh, this has been a great chat. I appreciate you sharing the work that you and the team are doing on this, and we'll, I'm sure, check in again soon.
1: Thank you very much, Evan. It's greatly appreciated.
0: Dr. Jaswant Singh is a researcher at USASC's Western College of Veterinary Medicine, and their research, as you heard him talk about, could ultimately be a great way for producers to save time and increase the revenue that comes from the production of the work that they're doing. Another piece of groundbreaking research coming from USASC. Okay, we'll take a break. Come back in a moment here on 980 CJME and 650 CKOM.
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0: when the texts on the topic keep coming through on the text line even long after you're done the interview. And I'm talking about the chat we had with Will Summer. Will is the founder of Red Seal Rescue. He's a Red Seal construction electrician by trade, has been doing that for over 15 years, but has realized that there is a gap between people completing their training and being able to pass the Red Seal certification to get that actual designation. Over half of the candidates are failing that Red Seal certification exam on their first try. So his point is, this isn't good for people because people don't stay in the industry if they can't attain that level of certification. There's a cost to rewriting that test, and there's a cost to employers not being able to have that level of certification. It limits what they can do from a productivity standpoint. So that's why he wrote the article in the Financial Post, which got my attention and ultimately got him on the show. But I mentioned the texts keep coming in. Bruce from Saskatoon said, Evan, you might find some interesting reading looking at the annual reports from the Saskatchewan Trades and Apprenticeship Commission. The publication shows registrations and completions by year for all Saskatchewan trades. Some startling numbers regarding completion rates. So this feels like a story that maybe we've opened a can of something here, and we need to dig into this a little bit further. Red Seal educators can be hit and miss, says Mike in Lloydminster. When I did my testing last year in Saskatoon, the guy that they brought in just stood in front of us all day and read word for word from the handouts. There wasn't a lot of substance added in the discussion. Sometimes it comes down to the old adage, those who can do and those who can't teach. And that sometimes can apply in these trades type of situations, Mike in Lloydminster. Harry in Meadow Lake says, hey, Evan, love it that you did an interview about supporting the Red Seal program. As a father of two children with Red Seal tickets, the best support would be to have a high school graduation with a focus on fundamentals, especially math, reading, and writing. More and more, we are seeing trades making its way into school curriculum around the province, a way to try and help those kids get a leg up when it comes to the post-secondary education they're going to and ultimately getting a job in that profession or that that industry. Okay, so we were actually going to check in with Britton Gray next. We bumped that to 11:30 because Britton is in the middle of scrums right now. The training camp practice ended a little bit early, so Britton is doing some scrums right now with the players. He'll join us at 11:30. Where we go next is a discussion around online gambling sites. Are they targeting the youngest generations? And if so, what are the implications of that? We've got a guest to discuss next here on 650 CKOM, 980 CJME.
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5: From the National Newsroom of the Canadian Press, I'm Rob Westgate. Ukraine's president says his country is in talks for a military drone deal with Canada.
6: Ukrainian President Volodymyr Zelensky says in a social media video that his country could have a significant expansion of security cooperation with Canada through a drone deal. Ukraine is already in talks with 20 countries to work on advanced drone technology that Ukraine has refined since Russia's full-scale invasion 4 years ago. Last August, the Defense Departments for Canada and Ukraine signed a letter of intent to co-produce defense materials. But Canadian officials testified last November that there was little progress in Canadian firms working in Ukraine for drone manufacturing out of safety concerns for their staff and investments. Dylan Robertson, The Canadian Press, Ottawa.
5: Magna International CEO Swami Kotagiri says the auto industry cannot make it through the heightened economic and geopolitical headwinds without clarity about the desired outcomes. He says stakeholders and policymakers often talk about the problems from different perspectives.
7: Policymakers talk about protection and stability. Investors talk about competitiveness and returns. Consumers talk about affordability and access.
5: Kotagiri says none of the perspectives are wrong, but they're different problems and cannot be solved with one policy or solution. Out west now, where British Columbia Provincial Health Officer Dr. Bonnie Henry says it is unclear whether testing asymptomatic people exposed to hantavirus is useful. Henry's comments come as health officials across the country are monitoring 16 people now linked to the outbreak aboard an Antarctic cruise ship, though none have developed any symptoms. Henry says little is known about how effective hantavirus testing is before symptoms appear. 4 Canadians arrived on Vancouver Island Sunday and are currently self-isolating on a voluntary basis for at least 21 days and possibly up to 6 weeks. Elections Alberta says Centurion Project leader David Parker is not cooperating with its investigation into a major voter data leak. The agency says Parker, who is heading up just one of a handful of Alberta sovereigntist groups, has refused to comply with a cease and desist order related to the use of Alberta's official voter list. Officials say the leaked app contained names and addresses of nearly 3 million Albertans, but has since been shut down. The RCMP, Elections Alberta, and Alberta's Privacy Commissioner are all investigating the breach. And finally, British Columbia's Premier says he remains optimistic about artificial intelligence despite the province having experienced the extremes of the technology. David Eby told an audience at Web Summit Vancouver that his province has seen AI's risks and its benefits,

0: Elware, Bill Guerin of the Minnesota Wild, Chris McFarland of the Colorado Avalanche, and Pat Verbeek of the Anaheim Ducks are the finalists for the 2025-26 Jim Gregory General Manager of the Year Award. All three are finalists for the first time. Guerin made a franchise-altering trade for defenseman Quinn Hughes. McFarland built a team that led the NHL's regular season standings, and Verbeek's Ducks are back in the playoffs for the first time in 8 years. Speaking of the Ducks, they're taking on the Vegas Golden Knights tonight in Game 5 of their second-round series. From the Canadian Press, I'm Rob Westgate.
1: I'm Roman Hayter with your 980 CJME News Update. A major spring storm is set to move into the province Wednesday night, lasting through to Thursday. Environment Canada is out with a special weather statement for all of central and southern Saskatchewan. It says to expect wind gusts of up to 110 kilometers per hour. The province is correcting multiple details about the deadly bear attack in the north. The attack took place 85 kilometers northeast of Points North Landing, not inside the community, and it left a 27-year-old man dead, not a 25-year-old. A missing teenage girl was found with serious injuries, locked in a motel bathroom. North Battleford RCMP say 22-year-old Deland Okeny faces several charges, including abduction, forcible confinement, and sexual assault. CJME weather, Wednesday mainly sunny and a high of 26. Thursday, periods of rain, windy, and a high of 15. That's your 980 CJME News Update. I'm Roman Hayter.
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3: Welcome back to the show, Evan Bray. Good to have you here on a Tuesday morning. You and I talk about addictions on the show a fair bit, and almost every time we do, it's drug-related. We're talking about the addiction challenge that we have. We don't talk about addictions when it comes to gambling nearly as often, although I did see recently an article that quoted the Canadian Center for Substance Use and Addiction stating that one in four young people who gamble online report high levels of gambling-related harm. And the number of young people who gamble online is a big number. There are lots. I mean, it is extremely accessible in our country, and as many will tell you, it is highly addictive. In fact, Ontario lawmakers are voting this week on a bill in their province, Bill 107, that if passed would restrict advertising for online gambling sites in Ontario, including bans on operators promoting their platforms. So this whole move comes amid a growing concern from doctors and advocates that widespread gambling ads are normalizing betting and contributing to rising addiction, especially among young people. This is where my next guest will be able to fill in the blanks for us on the addictive behavior that comes with online gambling. We have had Dr. Steve Jordans on the program before. He's a professor of psychology at the University of Toronto Scarborough, and I welcome Professor Jordans back to the show. Thanks so much for taking our call.
4: Thank you for inviting me on the show, Evan. I appreciate it.
3: So this whole notion of online gambling, I'm reading this report from the Canadian Center on Substance Use and Addiction, and I didn't realize how many young people are engaged in online gambling, but it's a big number.
4: It's a big number, and that report really focuses on the 18 to 29-year-old, where it says, for example, that 32% of them are gambling online. But we also know in the less than 18, where it shouldn't even be legal, numbers, you know, sort of global numbers, suggest about 20% of students already by then are engaging in gambling behavior.
3: So this law that I mentioned that is being discussed and voted on this week in Ontario is about advertising. What is it about gambling ads that lead to this problem?
4: Yeah, so sort of two sides to that, to the answer to that. One is that the creators of the advertisements, I mean, they know psychology well. It's a little embarrassing to me to know how psychology

0: psychology is being weaponized in some of these cases by psychologists, but those ads are created. You use the word normalize. That's absolutely true. Glorify as well. They suggest low risk, high probability of winning. They suggest all this fun and entertainment and excitement. And all of those things are especially to any of us that can lure us in, but especially to younger brains, because the part of our brain that kind of says, hey, wait a minute, is this too good to be true? That's our frontal lobes, and they kind of control us from doing these risky behaviors. They don't fully develop until we're 25. So that's why young people are more likely to engage in risky behaviors in general, but they're also more susceptible to these ads that push them into this gambling behavior, and then more susceptible to addiction once they're there.
1: The number I saw is 61% of Canadian youth 15 to 24 reported gambling in the past year. That's a big number.
0: Yeah, and the really scary one from that other study you mentioned is among young adults who gambled online, they said 69% met the criteria for problem gambling. So, you know, we can say, oh, well, gambling is you know, something you can do and lose so much money. If you're a really controlled gambler and you can do it for entertainment, that's fine. But when these young people start gambling, it doesn't look like they have a whole lot of control, and they very quickly find themselves in a very dark place.
1: Can you talk a bit, Professor Jordan, about how that repeated exposure, so I'm back to the advertising piece of this, how does that repeated exposure actually change behavior over time?
0: Well, I mean, part of the trick, of course, is, you know, it used to be that you had to go to some shady, you know, racetrack bar, whatever, to place a bet and hang around a bunch of shady people. Now you just got to reach into your phone, like reach to your pocket, and grab your phone. So it's very easy, and all the ads have to do is to tempt somebody to do that. And they just want you to experience winning. This is the psychological aspect of this is you'll see that often they'll say, hey, if you sign up on our app, you put in $5 and we'll give you like $50 or something like that to play with. And the reason they do that is they know you're going to lose it all, first of all. But on the path to losing it all, you're going to win a couple times. And those random wins are what really kind of grabs the brain, because it starts to enjoy. We all enjoy chasing these random rewards. And when we don't get them, the longer we don't get them, the more convinced we become that they're just around the corner. And so that sort of pushes somebody to keep chasing those rewards, and often they'll keep chasing it until they're in the hole big time, and then the only way they know to make money at that point is to continue gambling. And so the financial part of it really drives this sort of spiral downwards, you know, until that person is in such a bad place that they admit to their family or whoever. And we know, by the way, that 5 to 8 other individuals who are not gambling are negatively impacted by every problem gambler. So it doesn't end at just the gambler.
1: Steve Jordans is my guest, professor of psychology, University of Toronto, Scarborough. Does it affect boys more than girls? If we're looking at just that youth demographic, does it disproportionately affect one side?
0: It does. It does, absolutely. And you know, part of the reason for that is boys are just generally more plugged in. They're watching more sports, and therefore they are exposed to more of the advertisement being pushed that way. But there's also other factors, like, you know, a lot of boys who watch a lot of sports think they have this illusion of expertise. And they have the sense that, okay, I watch a lot. I know what's going to happen. I can make intelligent bets. Now, of course, the bookies on the other side of things, you know, have way more data and expertise than any individual bettor, and they're making sure the house always wins. But a lot of times these boys think they can kind of game the system and do okay. And of course, they like to brag about victories. And so they're often exposed to a peer group that when somebody does win, they talk about it, and you see ads like that now where people are bragging about how they had this amazing win. And when you're exposed to that amongst your peer group, that pushes you to do it too. And they don't talk about the losses. None of the peer groups talks about, you know, how their overall performance is really bad. It's just like golfing, right? You talk about that shot that you did well. It's kind of the same idea.
1: In some cases, we don't have many of those even to talk about, Steve, but that's a different topic. Can we talk about, is there a way to allow advertising for online gambling but have it not target youth? Like, is that a possibility, or does it have to be an overall restriction on advertising?
0: I mean, I think there for me, the question would be why. What are we trying to, what's the end goal we're trying to reach? And for me, the logical position we should be going for is we already have like cigarettes, we have cannabis, you know, other examples where if some substance is dangerous, we don't prevent Canadians from accessing it. You can still access it. But by not marketing it, by restricting the extent to where we market it, we're sending this signal to society. It's not just to the youth. It's to society that says, you know, this is a potentially dangerous behavior that could get you in a lot of trouble. So you can do it. We're not going to stop you from doing it, but we're certainly not going to push you into doing it. And through this ban, we're also going to signal, you know, buyer beware. When you're not, when you're doing what we're doing now, when it's just being marketed like it's candy, you know, then all of those danger signals are not being transmitted to parents, to children, etc. So to me, the logical position is to ban, just like we would with cigarettes, just like we would with cannabis.
1: Steve Jordans, professor of psychology, University of Toronto, Scarborough. If I go back to this Canadian Centre on Substance Use and Addiction report, they talk about the higher risks associated with online gambling compared to other forms of gambling, like in a casino or lottery tickets, those types of things. Can you speak to why that is?
0: Well, I mean, the trick with online gambling is it's so freaking accessible. It's literally right in your pocket. So in the moment you get tempted, you can act on that behavior. The other methods that you've spoken about, they require you to actually go to a casino or et cetera, something like that. So for young people, like for the older population, we will often see that's more their preference in gambling. And to some extent, at least they're getting some social interaction, you know, if they're doing it within their means, which I worry about. But that's more of a draw for that crowd. For the young crowd, of course, everything's on their phone. And you know, I've said you had to reach into your pocket to get your phone. You don't even have to do that. These apps are sending you notifications about, hey, this game is about to start, and here's some popular bets, and here's some whatever. And so you are being tempted at the source, and often it's just touching a button. Then you're in the game, and then that thrill of the chase begins.
1: You know,
0: so, you know, that's the other idea. It feels good.
1: They're
0: doing it because they like it.
1: So I wonder, too, and this is right up your alley, knowing you're a professor of psychology, but is there something to be said about often online gambling? You're not doing it in a group atmosphere. You're by yourself, you know, you're as opposed to being at a casino where you're, it might be at a table with a bunch of people who are watching you place your bets. Is that anonymity part of the problem?
0: Well, potentially the anonymity, you know, the ability to do it. What we're seeing also with youth, of course, is this whole isolation crisis in general. And we could do a whole long talk about that, but they text message so much. They have a lot of trouble now with face-to-face, real-time interactions. And so a lot of young people spend a lot of time in their room with their devices. And they're bored. So they're death scrolling, yes. But that's when, you know, if an opportunity, the bet comes, and that makes them feel a little more excited. So I think those sorts of factors are colluding to kind of make this even more tempting for some of the youth. And yeah, I mean, at least... If there was some social connection to it, at least that would be a little bit of good mixed with this. But yeah, if they're doing it alone and falling into this pit, it's just a really dark place to be.
1: I
0: mentioned, by the way, I said dark a few times, and we mentioned, you know, you mentioned substances at the beginning of this. There's now growing evidence that where this is leading to many, many people is suicide. And on all the suicide sites, there are problem gambling sections now. And we're seeing a really, really strong link because some of these kids, they just don't know what else they can do when they're in debt that much and they're so embarrassed about their situation. So, you know, it is just as dangerous as a lot of the drugs where we're seeing kids on the streets in trouble. Those kids are in our bedrooms in trouble.
1: That answers a question that I had. Going back to this report, 1 in 4 young people who gamble online report high levels of gambling-related harm. I was going to ask you, what are we talking? What is gambling-related harm?
0: I mean, the biggest thing is financial crisis, right? So they just cannot stop the gambling. They end up in some huge debt. And if you kind of compare that, like, for example, with an alcohol addiction where, you know, if you can kind of admit you have the addiction and if you can get through that period of stopping doing it, well, then you're kind of free of the addiction. With this, even if you could do those things, you still have that debt that you built up. And so, you know, that's a harm where, and that's a harm that affects your family and others. And then if we actually consider, okay, let's imagine someone who got through that. They were able to pay their debt. They're able to get through their addiction. And they're still being bombarded with ads. The recidivism rate is over 90%. You know, if you are a recovering addict and now you're just being shown all these glorifying ads and you just have to reach into your pocket for your phone, it's a really difficult, difficult thing once the addiction has its hold. It's hard to overcome.
1: Professor Steve Jordans is my guest. We're close to the end of our time, but I see a text on the text line that says, the person texting, Trent is his name, he said, I view this like alcohol. I can enjoy an alcoholic drink without becoming an addict. The same should be true for online gambling. Is it that move from casual betting to problem gambling? Is it the same as having a drink of alcohol?
0: Well, I mean, to some extent, I would agree with that text. I would add the caveat that you're probably over 25 and you probably have those parts of your brain fully developed that is allowing you to kind of control the fun. And, you know, and for many people, they can reach that point with gambling. There will always be people who cannot. There will, you know, sort of across the population, there'll be a good 10% or more who will get addicted no matter what. But the hitch to that text that I would say is that may be true of you, but when you apply that logic to your 15-year-old or your 18-year-old who doesn't have the fully developed frontal lobes, who doesn't have that executive control ability, they're much more likely, 6 times more likely, the stats suggest, to actually get pulled into a problematic gambling behavior. So, you know, just that's an important point to keep in mind for those who say, well, it's all about controlling your behavior. Yeah, that's something we learn to do as we get older, and in part because we have the brain then that allows us to do it.
1: It's an important discussion, and I appreciate you lending your voice to it, Dr. Jordans. Thank you so much for giving us the time again today.
0: Thank you, Evan. I appreciate this very much.
1: Steve Jordans is the professor of psychology at the University of Toronto Scarborough. We're talking about gambling, online gambling specifically, and the lawmakers in Ontario voting this week whether or not to pass a restriction on advertising for online gambling sites, basically knowing that young people in particular are being affected in a negative way. 1 in 4 young people who gamble online report high levels of gambling-related harm. We know upwards of 68 to 70% of young people aged 15 to 24 have gambled online in the last year. These are big numbers. And so where is the responsibility there to try and limit the harm that that can create for young people in our country? It's a good conversation, an important one, too. Take a look at some of your texts when we come back here, 650 CKOM, 980 CJME.
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1: The discussion about online gambling, it is so accessible. I mean, the number of people on the text line are saying literally you download the app and you're in. Of course, you've got to attach a credit card to it, and it makes it very easy to spend money without feeling like you are spending money. Got a couple calls coming in as well. I want to grab Dave in Whitewood. Dave, thanks for calling in. This whole online gambling topic, your thoughts?
18: Good morning, Evan. When did anybody think that this was not going to be a problem before they opened it up?
1: Yeah. Yeah, it's so accessible, right?
18: Oh, my goodness. It was a recipe for disaster. And it's only getting worse. You can't watch anything on TV without having those commercials like one, two, three times throughout the whole ball game. I mean, it's just ridiculous.
1: I even noticed, Dave, in some of the sports casts, like if you're watching, I think TSN, for example, like they've got a segment that is sponsoring, you know, the odds of picks and they get the commentators to weigh in. So, I mean, it's embedded in sports.
18: It's plastered everywhere in sports. And it's just, they've let the cat out of the bag. And can you get it back in?
1: Yeah, really tough. I appreciate you calling in. A number of texts on the text line saying this is a problem. I've got a text here that says, I am in Saskatoon. I have a 21-year-old son that has a gambling addiction, sports gambling addiction. In the last 3 to 4 years, he's lost over $50,000. Sports betting is destroying young men. Melissa weighing in saying, I'm always disappointed to see celebrities like McDavid or Gretzky advertising for online gambling as well. They make millions while young people lose out. I think Ontario made another change there because now McDavid's commercials, a lot of them that come from Ontario, are more about like helping prevent gambling addiction and ways in which you can kind of fight against that. But it's still attached to the gambling. A number of people saying, do not download the app. I know James in Saskatoon says, you know, sports gambling is one thing, but the fact that you can have a VLT in your bedroom with your credit card attached to it can be problematic. And downloading the app is, or not downloading the app is one way to avoid that. Thanks to everyone who texted in on this conversation and joined. No doubt won't be the last time we talk about it, but I like Steve Jordan's professor from Toronto. We've had him on a couple of times and he's got some great insight into some of these topics that are important for us to talk about. Okay, we are going to talk sports, not sports gambling, but we are going to talk about the Riders. Training camp is underway and Green Zone Rider reporter Britton Gray will join us next here. 650 CKOM, 980 CJME.
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21: 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A major spring storm is set to move into the province Wednesday night, lasting through to Thursday. Environment Canada is out with a special weather statement for all of central and southern Saskatchewan. It says to expect wind gusts of up to 110 kilometers per hour. The province is correcting multiple details about the deadly bear attack in the north. The attack took place 85 kilometers northeast of Points North Landing, not inside the community, and it left a 27-year-old man dead, not a 25-year-old. A missing teenage girl was found with serious injuries, locked in a motel bathroom. North Battleford RCMP say 22-year-old Deland Okeny faces several charges, including abduction, forcible confinement, and sexual assault. CJME weather, Wednesday mainly sunny and a high of 26. Thursday, periods of rain, windy, and a high of 15. That's your 980 CJME news update. I'm Roman Hader.
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1: Welcome back to the show, Evan Bray. Good to have you here. Rider training camp has been going on. Well, the rookie camp started last week. The regular training camp started on Sunday, aligned with all of the teams in the CFL. And, they've got a week to basically put things together for their first preseason game, which is happening on this coming Monday. So the long weekend, there will be a Rider game. It's Calgary. And then we have our home game the week after that, which is happening in Saskatoon, preseason game there. As always, we like to ensure that we've got our Green Zone Rider reporters out covering this. And Britton Gray is a wily vet. He's been doing this now for, 7 years, covering the Riders for the Green Zone. He's at the training camp and joins me by phone. Britton, how are you doing today?
27: Good, good. You know, veteran camp started, so you know I'm up here now.
1: Finally. Yeah, I said you're the wily vet. You've been doing this for a while. Do you notice any different this year? We're coming off that Grey Cup win. Does it feel any different at training camp?
27: No, it doesn't. I think that's a good thing, right? This team isn't resting on what they did last year. And you talk to any of the players who were here, they say 2025, it means nothing to them right now, right? Like, it was cool to win, but this team's focused now on 2026. You can't rely on what happened last season. There's some new faces. You have to go out and kind of earn it every week. And so it hasn't felt different. And I think that's a good thing when it comes to Corey Mason and the culture he's trying to build here.
1: I wonder about the rookies, though. That was rookie camp, of course, was last week. They probably are pretty excited about trying to join a team that is coming off a Grey Cup win and is hoping to contend again this year.
27: Absolutely. I think winning helps any organization, right? And it kind of builds that culture and shows that if you follow what's going on here, if you buy in, good things happen. They have the rings that can prove it, that you can win a great cup if you do what's needed of you. And I mean, we've seen it here. Some of the best players at veteran camp so far have been those veterans. It's Jameer Thurman has had a great camp. Trevor Harris has been solid. Marcus Sales, Roland Milligan, Sam Emelis. It's the veterans who are setting the standard, and it hasn't fallen off from last year. In fact, I would say it's even better this year than day three last year. It feels more crisp. It feels like the consistency has really paid off in what this team decided to do in the offseason. And so I think that's another good sign of what could happen to this team once again this year.
10: I've heard you say before, Britton, that Corey Mace is setting a culture, and certainly we've seen him do that in the short time he's been with the Riders. It resulted in a Grey Cup win last year. What is the culture that you see, that you feel when you're at training camp, and maybe you've even heard the coach talk about it?
27: I think it's two parts. It's go out and earn it every week. Nothing's given to you. You have to go out and improve it every week. You can't rely on what happened the last week. Go out and do your job. And it's also just embrace this province. Go out and embrace what the Riders mean to Saskatchewan. They've done a really good job since he got here of embracing everything it means to be a Rough Rider. That's why you see so many of these players out in the community. That's what you see them out doing things and kind of really being what Corey Mason, his opening press conference, it's what he said. They are like the province, blue collar, hardworking, go out and earn it every day. And that's kind of what really has led to the success here, is that they've built this team to kind of mirror Saskatchewan, and it's paying off for this team.
10: Britton Gray is our guest, Green Zone Rider reporter. He's been live at training camp here this week. It kicked off on Sunday. Are there areas, we lost a few players through the offseason. Some were picked up by other teams. We saw a couple of retirements, with a couple of people we know not re-signed. Where are the biggest holes that needed filling on the team heading into the season, Britton?
27: Well, obviously, linebackers kind of took a hit. AJ Allen went out and got paid to join the Ottawa Redblacks. Good for him, but this team did go out and get a Josh Woods, a veteran in this league, played with the Lions. So once again, this team goes out and finds veterans to come in. You're not relying on a rookie. I'm intrigued at defensive end. Right now, they do have a CFL rookie in Desmond Evans lining up opposite of James Waters. How does he do in a game? What does he kind of show? You need someone to step up there because there's no veteran presence there right now. And then in the wide receiver, obviously Tommy Neal went off and joined the Winnipeg Blue Bombers. We thought it was going to be an American they needed to find. Well, they're running four Canadians right now. Daniel Weeb has already received the trust from the coaches. He's been out there running with the starters. I'm interested to see if that continues when Tavon Campbell eventually does rejoin camp. He's been missing due to a personal reason. When he comes, right now they're at seven Canadians. When he comes, that'll be eight starting Canadians. Do they go with eight? Do they adjust the ratio another way? I'm intrigued what happens there. But receiver, linebacker, defensive end, those are kind of the spots we're watching. And I mean, also backup quarterback, right? One of the most popular positions, they always say, in Saskatchewan's the backup. Well, maybe not now because Trevor Harris did win a Grey Cup. But Jack Cohn, Braden Shager, Tommy Stevens, who emerges there to be the number two option if needed? If Trevor Harris, if they sit him for a game at some point in the season, who steps up for this team? That's another thing we're watching.
10: You got to see Trevor Harris throw some bombs this week already, I know. How's he looking?
27: Sharp. He looks super accurate. When I mentioned the consistency being key, it feels like it really is for this offense. He's rarely missed, and when he has missed, it's because it feels like he's trying to do that little bit extra that you can kind of get away with at camp, try and fit it into a tighter window than you might try during a game. He looks sharp, and boy, it feels like, once again, if this team stays healthy like it did last year, it feels like this team could be onto a repeat, though they won't talk about a repeat. They are refusing to talk about a repeat right now.
10: You mentioned Daniel Weeb. I've heard lots of discussion about him and saw a couple of videos, him catching balls out there. But you mentioned he, along with three other, so there's four Canadian receivers. So who are we talking? Sam Emelis?
27: Sam Emelis, Keen Schaefer Baker, and Dell Duncan Busby.
10: Right,
27: and Daniel Weeb. Four starters, and Daniel Weeb. And I talked to Mark Mueller today about kind of what Daniel Weeb has done, and it's his willingness to learn every position, much like Mitch Pickton did. Daniel Weeb has come out and shown the coaches that no matter where you want to put him, he can be there. A smart kid. He's learning this playbook well, and I think that's going to pay off really well for him. Like I said, we'll see week one if this team rolls out four Canadians. That would be something if the Riders find a way to put four Canadian starting wide receivers out there.
1: You mentioned, Britton, the defensive line and some of the holes that are needed to be filled there. How are we doing linebacker-wise, D-back-wise? We've got some returning strength there.
27: Absolutely, and it starts in the middle with Jameer Thurman, possibly the best middle linebacker in the entire CFL. We know how good he is, and he sets the tone. But you look across the defensive backfield, it's pretty much what it was last year. You got Nelson Lacombe returning, who popped a receiver today with the pads on. He had a good hit there. But Marcus Sales has been one of the best players here. DeMarcus Fields, once again. Roland Milligan, we know what he can do. He had a great interception yesterday. So yeah, a lot of veterans there. And then they go out and get a James Waters, who has played in the league for a while already. So, as I mentioned, a lot of veterans. This defense, yes, there's a couple holes. You need someone to step up. But it starts with the vets, the guys who are here. And they've been, as mentioned, some of the best players here already.
1: You just mentioned, Britton, the pads were on today. Did that escalate things a little bit?
27: Yeah, you know, it's a little bit more intensity. Today was a good day for the defensive backs. It felt like the pads gave them the leeway to be a little bit more aggressive, and they were kind of popping receivers. They were definitely reaching in more and breaking up passes and not just allowing the receiver to maybe catch it as you maybe would if the pads weren't on there. I thought the defensive backs had a great time. As I mentioned, Nelson Lacombe popped a receiver. Ball went up in the air, and he caught it for the interception. So we'll love to see that. Offense versus defensive line is always fun when the pads are on. I thought Jamarcus Hardrick showed why he's the reigning CFL most outstanding lineman. He imposed his will today, and that's a good sign as well.
1: Britton Gray is our guest, Green Zone Rider reporter. Okay, just a couple more quick things. I wanted to talk about special teams because we're looking for a kicker. We don't have a long snapper. There's a few. How are we looking early in the training camp in that area?
27: Looking good. We finally got to see some field goal attempts today. This is the first time during a veteran camp that we've seen. I understand they did a rookie a competition during rookie camp there. But Michael Hughes hit from 45 yards out. They moved it back 5 yards, and Jonathan Kim hit from 50 yards out. So looks like it's going to be a battle. Maybe it comes down to preseason and how you kind of handle things when there's an opposing crowd or a loud environment that you have to deal with. But it looks good there. And, I mean, this team, yes, it lost Jorgan Hughes after a great career year. He decides to retire. They go out and sign Aaron Crawford, who's been doing it a long time in the CFL. So you bring in a veteran there. Hopefully it means that you don't miss a beat there. So what, something to watch. Absolutely. Can't wait to see how these kickers handle the environments of the preseason game. And we'll just have to wait and see on that.
1: Speaking of the preseason game, May 23rd in Saskatoon. Have you spoken with the fans that are out there from Saskatoon? Are they excited about this?
27: I mean, absolutely. You come to training camp and it's nearly a packed stands on the one side of Griffith Stadium here. They're excited. It's been a long time since Saskatoon has held a preseason game. I understand, I believe, a standing room only is all that's left for tickets. So I'm excited to see how this city welcomes the Riders back for that preseason game.
1: Britton, appreciate having you on the program. Thanks for doing a great job reporting on the Riders. Your articles on the website, they're incredible. Appreciate the work you're doing.
27: Not a problem.
1: Britton Gray, Green Zone Rider reporter. You will find him, of course, joining Jamie and Locker this afternoon on the Green Zone at 2 o'clock, but doing some great reporting there from the Rider training camp, which is going strong this week, getting set for that first preseason game on Monday. 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
1: Welcome back to the show, Evan Bray. Good to have you here on this Tuesday morning. Bright and early this morning, as the show started 8:30, we welcomed Mitch Sylvester to the show. Mitch is the CEO of the Alberta Independence Movement. This is the group that has been gathering signatures, has over 300,000 signatures, with intent to have a referendum vote on whether or not Alberta should separate from Canada and regain its own independence. We had a great talk with Mitch. Then we went to open lines and had a great talk with you. One of the questions that I asked Mitch while he was on the show is there anything that this current Liberal government could do that would stop this movement in Alberta?
0: Actually, I think not, but I would tell you what I would think. You know, I was asked this question at last year's UCP AGM, and I said, an audit with teeth. If we could put the criminals in jail, even the ones in government, I think that would go a long ways. And the other thing they could do is give us the same deal as Quebec has. So if they will give us the same deal as Quebec and put crooked politicians that are stealing money from us in the wide open now in jail, for doing what they're doing, I think that would be it.
1: When you say same deal as Quebec, are you talking about equalization payments?
0: Yeah, or none. Yeah. You know, I mean, just, you know, or, you know, and all the benefits that they have that we don't have. And you know what? Why does Quebec get special treatment? They're not a have-not province.
1: So that was just a snippet of the conversation we had. If you want to hear the whole conversation with Mitch Sylvester, you can always go back on our website, cjme.com, cklm.com. Click on the Evan Bray Show link and then just look for the 8:30 segment from today's show. Now, we went to open lines and a lot of people joined on the conversation on the notion of Alberta independence or separation. Lewis in Saskatoon points out the frustration is a result of complete lost hope. The governments over the last 50 years, since Trudeau Part 1, he says, has had many opportunities to fix things and have failed. They've all capitulated to the seats of Ontario and Quebec. Power is corrupting. Harper had the chance to fix equalization and didn't because he needed the East Coast and Ontario seats. Nathan from Saskatoon, I'm all for separation of Alberta, but it's never going to happen. We need to think big picture. Alberta won't have a military. They will need their own currency. And then there's the prison system. What are you going to do with all the inmates serving federal Canadian sentencing? Our issue in Canada is we're trying to help the world instead of fixing things at home here first. I did see a text, Sean, with a text suggesting that separation in Saskatchewan is a rural-urban divide. I don't get that sense. I mean, it could be to a degree, but there are a number of people on the text line that are suggesting that what we saw happen with the Reform Party was they split off part of the Conservative vote, and as a result, you saw the Liberals guaranteed to stay in power. So a number of people on the text line are suggesting if the goal is to separate, that's one thing. If the goal is to send a message to Ottawa, you're not actually strengthening that right side of the political scale because most times this division is happening within the Conservative Party. The texter pointing out very few Liberals in Alberta are in favor of separation. Most of those that are voting for this are Conservative, but the split exists within the Conservative Party. So weakening that right side of the political scale. And I probably counted 15 texts this morning that stated that. Just wanting to weigh in on the Alberta separation talk. This is John in Saskatoon. I see both the negatives and positives to Alberta separating, but I would also want to mention that in a time where national unity is perhaps more important than ever, that it has ever been in the last 20 years, I would urge Albertans to take heed of the political environment both abroad and at home. We need to focus on our similarities more than our differences and work together within the Canadian Confederation. That's John in Saskatoon. It was a really good discussion. The open line part of the show was very busy with that, and I appreciated everyone weighing in. You know, another discussion that I think we could have continued on today was this whole Red Seal apprenticeship discussion, Red Seal certification, I should say, with the trades. A number of people saying, absolutely great discussion to bring to the show. Thank you for taking the time to do that. People talking about how those that are administering the exams often will take pride in the fact that over half of the people will fail the exam on the first point. Tammy is pointing out that happened to both of her kids, despite the fact that they studied and paid for tutors. She believes the system is there to make money as opposed to create success for people in the trades. Thank you to everyone weighing in there. Okay, well, show's not done yet. In fact, coming up, we are going to talk a little bit about the importance of nurses in our province. We all know that healthcare has its challenges, but the people who work in healthcare are doing such an incredible job. We hear that time and time again through the show when we're having this discussion. Well, it is Nurse Appreciation Week. So as we appreciate nurses in our province, we also want to take a time to understand what some of the ongoing challenges are that they're dealing with. We welcome Bryce Boynton on next, president of the Saskatchewan Union of Nurses, when we come back here on 980 CJME and 650 CKOM.
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17: From the National Newsroom of the Canadian Press, I'm Rob Westgate. British Columbia's public safety minister says police in the province are reporting a decline in extortion cases, but combating the crisis remains the government's top public safety priority. Nina Krieger gave the opening remarks at a roundtable discussion on extortion. She said police officials, along with the Canada Border Services Agency, have made good progress in holding extortionists to account. RCMP Deputy Commissioner Dwayne McDonald attributes the progress to the work of the BC Extortion Task Force, its partners, and others. Seven more people in Ontario have been asked to isolate in relation to a global hantavirus outbreak, although they say they're considered low-risk contacts.
18: That brings the total number of people being monitored in Ontario to 10, while 6 are isolating in Alberta and British Columbia and remain asymptomatic. They're all directed to isolate for 45 days out of an abundance of caution. Someone is considered low risk if they come into contact with one of the high-risk people. One person in Canada connected to the outbreak is no longer isolating in Quebec after the province's health ministry said they were deemed a low-risk contact. The number of positive cases internationally has grown to 11, including 3 deaths, although no cases have been reported in Canada. The director of the World Health Organization says the risk of hantavirus to health on a global scale continues to be low. Naira Ahmed, The Canadian Press.
17: New Brunswick's Liberal government has introduced legislation proposing major changes to the province's lobbying rules. If it passes into law, the measures would require lobbyists to regularly record their meetings with politicians and other lobbying activities in an online searchable database that will be run by the Office of the Integrity Commissioner. Canadian Press reporter Eli J. Ritter has more.
19: Also, it empowers the Provincial Integrity Commissioner to conduct investigations into infractions, and he can also issue, or he or she can issue financial penalties to rule breakers. It also expands the term lobbyists, or the to include both professional consultants that maybe people are familiar with, but also company employees that participate in lobbying.
17: However, the changes will take some time to get into place, even if the bill receives royal assent at the end of the spring legislature session, which is next month. And finally, to the states, where the latest automotive recall will not be any trouble for American drivers.
6: Waymo has voluntarily recalled nearly 3,800 of its self-driving cars, according to a new filing with the National Highway Traffic Safety Administration. It comes after some of the company's robo-taxis drove onto flooded roadways in San Antonio and became stuck. The cars won't have to be taken into a service station. Waymo says it can fix the issue with an over-the-air software update. A Waymo spokesperson tells ABC News it's limiting access to areas where flash flooding might occur. Mike Dubusky, ABC News.
17: This is the Canadian Press. In sports, the Buffalo Sabres even up their second-round series against the Montreal Canadiens with a gutsy 3-2 victory. Zach Benson scoring the winner as the Sabres held off the Canadiens in an intense Game 4, which included long reviews, weird bounces, and numerous penalties, ultimately tying the second-round playoff series at 2 games apiece. Elsewhere on the ice, Marie-Philippe Poulin's power play goal at 3 minutes and 16 seconds of the third period snapped a 1-1 tie and lifted the Montreal Victoire to a 2-1 win against the visiting Minnesota Frost. The Victoire will now play the Ottawa Charge in the championship series. And finally over to the baseball diamond, where Taylor Walls hit a single up the first baseline to score Cedric Mullins as the Tampa Bay Rays salvaged a 7-6 10-inning win over the Toronto Blue Jays. It had looked like it was going to be another

0: 5 kilometers northeast of Point's North Landing, not inside the community. And it left a 27-year-old man dead, not a 25-year-old. A missing teenage girl was found with serious injuries, locked in a motel bathroom. North Battleford RCMP say 22-year-old Deland Okeney faces several charges, including abduction, forcible confinement, and sexual assault. CJME weather, Wednesday mainly sunny and a high of 26. Thursday, periods of rain, windy, and a high of 15. That's your 980 CJME News Update. I'm Roman Hader.
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2: Jamie and Locker with you on this Tuesday afternoon. A special weather statement is in effect. That sounds lovely. Wind gusts up to 80, maybe 110 kilometers an hour coming in Wednesday evening, expanding through much of southern and central Saskatchewan by Thursday morning into Thursday evening.
3: Oh, good timing for the long weekend.
2: Should only last until Thursday evening, maybe. So
3: we're good. We're good. It's going to be a good weekend, everybody.
2: It's going to be
3: snow.
2: Recycle bin bowling. Hide your recycle bins and garbage bins around, because
3: there was one night I went out back and I bungee corded my, because they were, I looked out my kitchen window and I saw one flying down the street, and mine wasn't in the right wind path. But before I went to bed, I went and took a bunch of bungee cords and strapped them to my garage.
2: I usually roll mine between the houses. Me and my neighbor's house, we just roll them back there.
3: Yeah.
2: Protect them a little bit. So
3: they can do some damage, especially to a parked car or something.
2: Oh my goodness.
3: Yeah.
2: Especially with winds up 110. So there's a special weather statement to be mindful of in the central and southern Saskatchewan over, went till late Wednesday, Thursday, for some windy conditions. Which doesn't sound like a good time to be a kicker at Riders training camp.
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2: Britton Gray is our Green Zone Rider reporter with his eyes on the Rough Riders training camp today. We'll get to kickers a little bit later on. But first off, rule changes again, Britton, in the Canadian Football League. That we have the 35-second play clock. We know about that. They've officially passed. That'll be 20-second play clock in the final 3 minutes of each half. But, Britton, no more ties in the regular season. We will get 2-point convert shootouts, mini games to decide a winner.
3: I'm very curious about Britton's thoughts.
5: I'm a little disappointed. In the shootout, it should have been 6 points and 7 points. We should have had scores into the 70s, in my opinion, just like college football does.
2: So line up at the 35 and go for touchdowns?
5: No, just start at the 5-yard line, go for touchdowns. Let's drive these scores up. Stuart Johnston promised us more scoring.
2: Driving up
5: and
2: scores.
5: And gosh darn it, we'll get there.
2: that would be brutal. Doing it that way.
3: Is it a little gimmicky for you?
5: Not really, no, because I like the way college football has done it in the past, and then this way you still have to go out and earn it, the 2-point conversion there. Yeah. I'm a fan of that. I don't like ties. I hate ties.
3: Me too.
5: Just get rid of them, and so this is a good way to do that. The gimmicky one, in all honesty, it's putting the clock back at the under 3 minutes. I get that they want to keep that no lead is safe, but now certain situations, you just change how the timer runs. That's kind of the gimmicky one out of all this.
2: Yeah, I was wondering.
3: That doesn't bother me.
2: That the game clock doesn't move until 20 seconds left on the play clock in the final 3 minutes.

0: it's still 35 seconds between plays. Like, you still have to get moving, but the game clock doesn't start until 20 seconds left. Just so that you can't just kneel down with a minute, whatever it is.
1: Promote, like, that intensity. Yeah.
0: Right?
1: That's kind of what we want, right?
0: I think so.
1: Does this fix the Luke Wilson issues?
0: No.
1: Okay. It sort of does, doesn't it?
0: No, it'll still be slow. It's going to be the same thing. You can run 11 plays downfield, and at the end of the game, there's no urgency to it. But if you had only 15 seconds to get organized,
1: okay, all right,
0: then I think there'd be a little bit more want to get rolling here. So,
1: it's a step in that direction, though.
0: It is, but I think they can go further. Kneel down. What do you think of kneel downs? First down, this is the scenario. First down, under 40s, 40 years less seconds left. No timeouts for the defense. You just kneel down once and game over.
2: It's funny. We were trying to discuss last time out when the rule changes came out what else they could change. Quarterback kneel downs wasn't something I had on top of mind. But, I mean, I like it. You're just getting rid of one extra kneel down, two extra kneel downs a game. In those scenarios, no team is coming back. It's over anyway. Just run it out. I do like that change.
3: Yeah.
0: Yeah. It's only 40-some seconds. The game's over anyways. All it
1: exactly.
0: is
1: it, like...
0: And there's this as well. You do one kneel down, because sometimes things would get chippy out of kneel down. A guy would try to push through or something cheap at the end of a play and try to bulldoze a center or something like that. They'll get rid of that shenanigans for the most part.
1: Okay.
0: But let's dig into Ryder Camp day number three. Pads on today, Britton. Was it everything you dreamed of and more?
2: No, not quite. There was no fights, Jamie.
0: Oh,
2: even Scott and I managed to mend the fences and not have a fight. So, I mean, it just wasn't in the cards today. The intensity was increased, but it just felt like it was missing something that I have seen at previous camps. Not that it's a bad thing. This team does have a preseason game coming right away. You don't want to have the guys going too hard when you have a game coming up right away here, but I did like a few of the plays I saw. There was a bit of intensity, especially between the offense and defensive line. Noticed some stuff going on there. And the defensive backs, they took advantage of it being a little bit more physical. They were ripping balls out of receivers' hands. They were getting in there, being a little bit more physical. It was a good day for the defense.
1: Play of the day?
2: Nelson Lacombo came at it. The much criticized Nelson Lacombo with his safety play, but he came up, popped Abdul Janna Jr., gave him a good one. The ball went into the air, and he got the interception from there and ran it back. And that's something you like to see from him. You want to see how he develops his game. The biggest criticism is he maybe doesn't make people fear coming over the middle, but it was a good pop, and he must have saw Jackson Ford earlier in the day in pass skeleton go out and undercut a route and get an interception, because he answered back in a big way of his own. As those two, there is still that battle. There is that maybe Jackson Ford can push Nelson Lacombo. Have to wait and see throughout camp.
0: To Regina Rams battling it out.
1: There we go.
0: No, sorry, to
2: U of S Husky.
0: U of S Husky and a Ram battling it out for that spot at safety, potentially. The rivalry continues on the field. You were paying attention to the offense defensive line today with the pads on. Who was the player that stood out for you?
2: This might be shocking. Jamarcus Hardrick, really good at offensive line. Still is. There's a reason why he's the most outstanding offensive lineman. He dominated players today. Unfortunately, Desmond Evans, who's trying to earn a spot as a starting defensive end, had to go up against Jamarcus about four or five times today, and the veteran let him have it. And there was one point where Hardrick took Evans to the ground, and there was a little bit of jawing there, some pushing back from the younger player there. But Hardrick, I thought he had a great one. And then another player who's been coming along in their line play has been Devin Adams. He's a guy you're noticing out there in more than just one drill. He's kind of been a consistent out there. And boy, Caleb Sanders still has yet to practice. And Devin Adams, in my opinion, is taking full advantage of that and is definitely earning, it feels like, some extra playing time if he does make the team this year.
0: Do you think that was on purpose, putting Evans on Hardrick, just to really test what he can do if he is going to be the starter opposite of Vodders?
2: I really do. There was one point at practice today where Corey Mace kind of stopped everything and did another competition. They did some more one-on-ones between the receivers and quarterbacks, but then also the linemen. And Corey Mace calls out who's going against who, and he called out Evans to go against Hardrick. So it felt like that was a matchup they wanted to kind of see and allow the Evans to kind of show what he can do and allow Hardrick to maybe show the younger player, hey, it's tough up here. So it does feel a little... on purpose that those guys matched up a lot.
1: It sounds like the defense may have had a better day than the offense, just listening to how you're breaking everything down.
2: Yeah, I think so. As I mentioned, there was a lot of drop balls by the receivers, or not necessarily drop balls, sorry, but the defensive backs coming in as the ball got there and ripping it out, and receivers not surviving the contact to the ground, because guys were getting taken to the ground a few times today. And it just felt like it was more intense there. And so I do lean the defense today. We'll have to wait and see. There was also some fumbles. They did a lot of run game stuff. The ball just kind of slipped out of some running backs' hands today. So it was a good day for the defense, but I'm not too worried about that. The offense has been so crisp kind of the first 2 days. You let the defense get one every now and then.
0: Okay, talking about the kickers.
1: I saved that one for you, Jamie.
0: I know you did. I went on a rant on Saskatchewan Afternoon already today, Britton, that I don't want another year where we're talking about a kicker. Like, I know Brett Lawther struggled, but I'll say it again. Brett Lawther was 72%, needed to be better, but what happened last year? They won the Grey Cup with a 72% kicker. So, but okay, kicker.
1: They might need the kicker this year.
0: What did you see?
2: So there was two field goals kicked. They lined up Michael Hughes at the 45-yard line. He went right down the middle. Then they backed it up 5 yards, let Jonathan Kim kick it right down the middle. So it appears to be all good right now when it comes to the kicking competition.
1: And then Corey Mace looked at the sidelines, saw you and Scott, and said, "You guys are up tomorrow."
0: Right? No?
2: No, not quite.
0: Okay. Britain's still warming up, apparently.
1: That's a dream of mine, by the way.
0: Kicking competition. We could try to make it happen if we wanted to.
1: Two of them out there in their khakis.
0: Well, Britton, good stuff. And I know Britton of Gray, of course, this year, ride to a repeat feature coming every game day. He'll have his first edition coming up on Monday, Holiday Monday, 11 a.m. Yes, you can wake up with us on the Green Zone pregame show on Holiday Monday ahead of the Stampeders and the Riders.
1: Warm up that leg, Britton. You're my boy.
0: Wait, hold on. What are we doing?
1: I got Britton. You got Scott.
0: Locker, are you feeling okay?
1: What?
0: You didn't ask him about Thor.
1: Oh, Thor. Yeah, that's a good point. Oh, Scott had skeleton today, so you were on the on my guy Thor. Thoughts?
2: Didn't flash for me today.
1: Okay.
2: Not to say that he had a bad day, just not the big play I was looking for.
1: Okay. All right. That's okay. Consistency.
2: I will say the offensive line, it felt like they really held their own in the one-on-ones. I thought I would lean offense there, especially this starting offensive line group. Every time Summa went up against them, it was tough sledding. It looks like a really good group this year.
0: That is Green Zone Rider reporter Britton Gray for you on Riders Camp. Scott Roblin will be up at 5:05 this afternoon with what he saw on the offense, defensive side of things for receivers, quarterbacks, etc. All right here on the home of the fans, the Green Zone on 980 CJME and 650 CKOM.
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14: Tomorrow, Mayor of Moose Jaw James Murdoch joins me. 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

0: Jamie and Locker with you here on a Tuesday edition of the Green Zone. Hope you're having a fantastic day. The Edmonton Oilers, Stan Bowman, sucks at his job. Again.
1: This has got Vegas written all over it, though. Somebody is like, this is them trolling. It's a horrible organization. Like, if you cheer for the Vegas Golden Cutthroats, you need to have a really long, serious look in the mirror and go, what am I doing?
0: So Frank Saravelli is out with a report that Vegas is blocking the Edmonton Oilers for now,
1: which got leaked.
0: To talk to Bruce Cassidy about a head coaching position that is currently filled by Chris Knobloch, by the way.
1: Which is awful, and I understand that. I'm not going to make any excuses for the Oilers, but the fact that
0: you shouldn't. If you're moving on from Chris Knobloch, let him know and not have him find out from Frank Saravelli.
1: They did this on purpose. They blocked the interview on purpose. And then they went out of their way to make sure that they leaked the information hurt the franchise.
0: No, I think it's more Bruce Cassidy's. If anybody was leaking it, my gut would tell me Bruce Cassidy's.
1: Because he's choked that the Golden Knights are blocking his ability.
0: He knew this would make the Golden Knights look bad because they fired him and now are preventing him from interviewing for a job.
1: Like, exactly.
0: That's where I would side more than Vegas leaking it is Bruce's people leaking it. Either way, it's an awful look that Chris Knobloch is,
1: and Stan, this is brutal.
0: It is
1: awful what you're doing to Knobber.
0: If you want to move on, just move on.
1: Just do it. Just
0: now
1: get
0: you have
1: over.
0: To. Now you have to. Like, you could have been feeling. Is anybody else interested? No. Okay. Well, and then it doesn't get out.
1: You know what, Knobber? This is expensive restaurant in Edmonton.
0: Was that Ruth's Chris downtown?
1: Yeah, that's one of them. Get yourself a big fat steak on Stan, loser.
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11: I'm Roman Hader with your 980 CJME news update. A major spring storm is set to move into the province Wednesday night, lasting through to Thursday. Environment Canada is out with a special weather statement for all of central and southern Saskatchewan. It says to expect wind gusts of up to 110 kilometers per hour. The province is correcting multiple details about the deadly bear attack in the north. The attack took place 85 kilometers northeast of Point's North Landing, not inside the community, and it left a 27-year-old man dead, not a 25-year-old. A missing teenage girl was found with serious injuries, locked in a motel bathroom. North Battleford RCMP say 22-year-old Deland Okeny faces several charges, including abduction, forcible confinement, and sexual assault. CJME weather, Wednesday mainly sunny and a high of 26. Thursday, periods of rain, windy, and a high of 15. That's your 980 CJME news update. I'm Roman Hader.
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0: going to be a scene tonight at the Arthauser Center. The PA Raiders are home again against the Everett Silvertips. Game three, of course, this is a 2-3-2 series in the Western Hockey League Championship Series. So the next three are at the Arthauser Center. Tonight is a 7:30 puck drop. You can watch it on TSN. The color analyst is Kelly Rempel, who's joining us now here on the Green Zone. Kelly, first off, watching, well, especially after game one, did you take up smoking after game one or not?
1: Oh, my record is still intact. I have never smoked a cigarette, but like I said, if I was ever going to start, it would have been after that game one. What a hockey game.
0: Well, that was a wild finish back and forth with those two teams. Orsaluk made some outstanding saves. I'm a Canucks guy, so Braden Coutts had another great performance, so I was excited about that, too, from that game one for the PA Raiders.
2: Kelly, I am fascinated by this whole meat shield thing with the playoff shuttles. Are you a card-carrying proud member of the meat shield?
0: Yeah, Cammy Koepke said she was calling the meat shield between the two teams on the WHL charters.
1: Well, you know, I tell you what, I'm new to it. Right, so I wasn't sure exactly how this was all going to unfold. I wish I had some sort of a great story for you, but the WHL really go out of their way to make sure that there's virtually no way that anything could possibly happen between teams. I mean, you guys know what it's like in the playoffs. I mean, these guys might be best of friends, you know, away from the ice in the summertime, but generally, I don't think there's quite as much texting and, you know, backslap and going on. It's pretty intense and pretty serious, but I'll tell you what happens. So you got the Prince Albert Raiders will arrive with their bus, and they'll park way over here in the tarmac. And then the Everett Silvertips will roll in, and they'll park way over here. And one team gets on the bus, and they walk to the very back. That was the Everett Silvertips. They walk, and we're all in the middle. So imagine all the TSN and WHL and league people. Yeah. We're all in the middle of the bus, but the Silvertips walk right past us to the back. The Raiders get on, and they sit at the front, and then they get off when the plane lands, and they go to their bus, and they wait for a little bit, and then the Silvertips go out. So there's just no way that there could possibly be anything happen, because they go out of their way to make sure that would definitely not be a problem.
0: Because there was some stuff at the end of game, too. Like Dax and Rudolph suspended tonight. Let's dig into that. I watched the fan video from row three, but they came to the determination that it's a one game suspension. You saw it live, because on the call you react right away, Kelly, going, whoa, Dax and Rudolph just popped Carter Bear. Do you think he deserves the one game?
1: Oh man, that's, you know what, I can honestly say, Jamie, that this was one of those ones where I wasn't sure. You know, every once in a while you'll watch a situation like that where it's fairly obvious. You'd have to be a fool not to see that there's going to be a suspension. It's just so violent. And there's a cross-check right to the face and that. This wasn't really... Well, there's a couple of things. First of all, I didn't know, quite frankly, in real time. And I'm still not sure I know. After even watching the in-house surveillance camera and watching that, the shot that you're talking about that was on social media from row three or whatever it was, did the actual stick actually connect with his face, or was it a glove that connected with his face? The other thing that when I was speaking to Kevin Minch about this, and we were talking before they'd made their decision, is there's a lot of things that you have to consider. First of all, what was the intent? Was the player provoked in any way, which he was? I mean, let's face it, Carter Bear was poking the bear, so to speak, and Rudolph, as soon as that puck went into the empty net, he reacted to what was happening to him. I'm not justifying it. I'm just saying it's not like he kind of skated over to him for no reason whatsoever and drilled him in the face.
0: Yeah.
1: There's that. And where does the stick start? Does the stick kind of start in the top shoulder and kind of graze and move its way up to the neck? Or does he wind back and just absolutely drill him right in the jaw as hard as he possibly can?
0: Yeah.
1: And then you got to look at other incidents, which, of course, I'm not privy to. What other you know, similar type of plays have happened in other games, and was there a one or a two or a three-game suspension for those? Because if there was, then you got to kind of compare apples and apples. It's very complicated. I predicted when it happened that it would be a one-game suspension. I certainly didn't think it justified any more than that, if at all. But I did have a feeling that based on kind of where we're at in the game right now, he'd probably get a game, and that's what he got. So I guess, you know, even a blind squirrel finds a nut once in a while. I was right on this one.
2: Well, you got, Kelly, you've got three games in Prince Albert at the Arthauser, and I'm curious if you think that's, like, how big of a hole without Daxon is that in the Prince Albert Raiders lineup?
1: Well, I mean, it's big. I mean, you'd be a fool to suggest otherwise. I mean, this is a guy who's the first pick in the 2023 Bantam Draft, number one, and a lot of people think that he's going to be a top 10 NHL pick. He's 6 foot two. He's almost 200 pounds. He plays in all minutes. He leads the Western Hockey League, you know, all the players in scoring right now. I mean, you know, he's as good a defenseman as there is, you know, anywhere right now, at least in the league, I would think, or certainly one of the top. And, you know, when you think about, you know, how all the different situations he plays in, you know, you'd be hard pressed to come up with a player on either team that would be a bigger loss than him. But you guys both watch a lot of sports, as I do. How many times over the years have you seen it can act as a bit of a rallying cry for the rest of the group?
2: Yeah.
1: It's not like they suspended him for five games and it's, well, okay, we don't have him now for the rest of the tournament, or I should say the series. It's one game. So what's probably going to happen? Well, what's probably going to happen, and I'll be fascinated to see if they do what Peter and I kind of think they're going to do. We were talking about this just before we went on the air. What you're probably going to see is you're going to see Lyndon Burrett, who is just an outstanding defenseman himself, come up from the second group, and he's going to play with Justus Christensen. So then you say, okay, well, that's not that big of a, you know, step back. I mean, he's a really good defenseman, so you still got a great number one pair. And then what's going to happen is Mathias Mann, the big Czech, you know, he's going to play with probably a combination, I would think, of the two guys that are going to be taking the spot of, you know, Barrett that moves up. So what's probably going to see is Brock Cripps, the 16-year-old sensation, is in the third pairing. He's going to take the offensive zone draws. And then Bennett Kelly, who's a tremendous, tremendous. I mean, look at the – that's just – what does that say about the depth of the Prince Albert Raiders when Bennett Kelly is your –
3: That's why they're there where they are, right, Kelly?
2: Yeah.
3: That's why they're there.
1: That's right. That's right. So what's going to happen is other guys are going to have to take on a little bit more for one game. So it's, again, if we were talking about a 3 or 4 game suspension, I'd be the first to say, oh, man, I don't know how you overcome that. But can you put 60 minutes of hockey together? Yeah, maybe there's overtime. Wouldn't surprise me. I think they can.
2: And you bring up a really good point about, like, we're doing it for Daxon. Like,
3: yeah.
2: Let's go, boys, right?
1: Yeah. You know, what team... what team that didn't go all the way to a championship at some point in the playoffs didn't have sort of that us against the world sort of vibe going on at some point?
2: Yeah, exactly.
3: That's a really good point.
2: No doubt.
3: Yeah.
2: Kelly Rempel joining us. Color analyst at TSN is where you can watch the WHL Championship Series, Everett, Prince Albert. I know your allegiances, Kelly, clearly. I was a little guy watching Jason Fitzsimmons at the Crushed Can way back in the day. Being a Lumsden person, just like Fitzy. The Crush Can comparing to the Arthauser Center atmosphere tonight. Do you think it's comparable on the fans being right on top of the Everett Silvertips, given everything they can give and more?
1: I talked to about five people in the last week about that very thing, which was louder. And it's like tie goes to the runner. I think, generally speaking, just because of the structure of the Crush Can, I think everybody kind of universally sort of accepts it as maybe the loudest barn in the league, but it's like 1A and 1B. This Arthauser Center tonight is going to be absolutely rocking. I've always said this. There's a difference between arena noise and rink noise. So the arenas, and Everett, I'll tell you what, you want to talk about unbelievable fans and a crazy atmosphere. It was nuts in there. But there's something about, and I know people are going to say, yeah, but there's 8,200 people in Everett, and there's 3,300 people in Prince Albert. How could it possibly be louder in Prince Albert? Well, because, like, there's just not a lot of space in there. It's a rink. Like, the ceiling is literally just, you know, above your head kind of thing, and it's the decibel level is going to be off the charts. Have you guys heard about the crazy stuff going on with these tickets and putting these tickets on sale and just the frenzy
2: love it.
1: That's going on?
2: I love it. Old school ticket sales. Yeah. So what are they going for?
1: The tickets?
2: Yeah.
1: You know, I don't know the answer to that. I don't know what the actual answer to that question is, but it's fascinating to me that last Wednesday, they, of course, well, the tickets were going on sale on Thursday. So what they do here in Prince Albert, and I like it, actually, they allow people to come in person and get tickets for 1 hour before they put them online. So
2: like
1: the real
2: 80s.
1: Diehard fans get it, which I think is brilliant. Okay. So there's a guy, a local fan here, on the Wednesday, the day before at 3 o'clock, that sets up a couple of lawn chairs and he shows up the day before the game at 3, and it goes on social media, goes viral. So the next thing you know, by 9 o'clock at night, there's a few hundred people out there
2: camping
1: with lawn chairs, coolers, propane tanks. One guy brought a fishing tent.
2: Like an ice fishing tent.
0: I love this.
2: That's good.
0: I love it.
2: Yes.
0: Because you know the most passionate people are going to be in
2: the
0: building.
2: Tickets. Yes, that's the way it should be. Kelly, you and I have not met yet, so I'm not sure of your stature, but I keep hearing about milk crates and the Arthauser. You don't actually have to broadcast the game from a milk crate, do you?
1: No, I don't know. Peter and I went to check out where we're going to be watching the game from. There's going to be a few pillars in the way, and a milk crate's not going to help us. they're gonna wedge us in there, and we're gonna figure out and have a great time, milk crate or not. There'll be a few of them there. I think they've how do I say this politically correctly? They've politely asked the fire marshal if he might take his day off.
0: Yeah, just shoehorn him in there at the Arthauser Center. It's going to be wild tonight and tomorrow and Friday for games 3, 4, and 5 of the Western Hockey League Championship Series. Kelly, enjoy the stay in PA.
1: Oh, yeah. We're having lots of fun. We're having a ton of fun, and the hockey's so good, it's ridiculous. What's not to like?
0: Yeah, go check it out, of course. Tonight, it is game 3, 7:30 start. It is Everett against PA for the Ed Chenoweth Cup. Coming up here on the Green Zone, we still got some time for your calls. We want to dig into the Edmonton Oilers. We want to preview game 4 tonight. It's the Habs and the Sabres. Ukko-Pekka Luukkonen getting the start for the Sabres tonight.
2: UPL.
0: Luke Shen's in the lineup.
2: I had a feeling they were going to activate Luke.
0: And, by the way, coming up, a little bit of a news update. Remember Zach Benson got his from, was it Charlie McAvoy, the Boston Bruins?
2: Slew foot.
0: The suspension has been handed down, and it's a big one. 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
0: Jamie and Locker with you here on The Green Zone. So at the end of the Boston-Buffalo series, you had Zach Benson, who is becoming super rat for the Buffalo Sabres. A little bit of a slew foot on Charlie McAvoy, the Bruins.
2: Little bit?
0: Wasn't egregious. And McAvoy goes after him. Absolutely.
2: Man, he totally. Him. His skate was underneath. That was a total slew foot.
0: But Charlie McAvoy will serve a 6-game suspension at the start of the NHL season next year for his stick work.
2: The problem,
0: on Zach Benson.
2: I'm cheering for the Sabres, but the problem with Benson's move there, McAvoy has had the worst year a hockey player can have. He's had his job wire. He's like everything you can think about to go wrong for a guy has gone wrong for him. And he's
0: a 6-game suspension to wrap it all up.
2: He's 15 feet away from the boards.
0: Yeah.
2: And they're doing 25 kilometers an hour. And Benson does a little.
0: Someone in Montreal is probably going to get suspended in this series, too, for Zach Benson. Like this.
2: That was a total. He took him down. And he knew it. He knew it because he had six guys on him.
0: Zach, don't get that reputation. He's a good player. He really is. He's talented. He was a top. Was he 13th or 11th overall to Buffalo? He was in the Bedard draft.
2: 6-game. Oh, how do you feel about that number?
0: That's a good number.
2: Is it?
0: I don't mind. But Zach, don't become like, was it cousin Nick Cousins? You don't need to be that guy. You can be better than that.
2: But I'm not defending McAvoy, but I don't know. I think 6 is a little harsh. He took a.
0: Come on.
2: He took a swing at him.
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1: From the National Newsroom of the Canadian Press, I'm Rob Westgate. Post Media says it is exiting the flyer distribution business, resulting in the loss of 50 full-time and 200 part-time jobs.
2: The job loss comes as the company says it's adapting to shifting consumer behaviors and a changing media landscape. The Toronto-based media company says it's working with clients and partners to ensure a smooth transition. Flyer distribution is to be phased out beginning June 8th and completed by the end of August. Post Media says the decision will allow it to keep pace with industry change, respond to consumer preferences, and maintain its role as Canada's voice. Naira Ahmed, The Canadian Press.
1: The federal NDP's public safety critic is calling for more information about exactly what the RCMP will share with China's Ministry of Public Security as part of a new policing agreement between the two countries. Jenny Kwan says she wants to know whether safeguards have been incorporated into the Memorandum of Understanding to prevent Canadian information from being used against dissidents, human rights defenders, journalists, and diaspora communities. Previous public statements indicate that the memorandum concerns cooperation on transnational crime, cybercrime, narcotics, corruption, and the establishment of bilateral law enforcement working groups. Ontario's Auditor General says the province's new artificial intelligence transcription services for doctors are at risk of providing inaccurate information and outright hallucinations. Shelley Spence says the so-called AI scribe software was not evaluated adequately before implementation. She says gaps were found, including inaccuracy issues and missing security and privacy documentation. The province says medical practitioners will always review the notes before making a decision. Another seven people in Ontario are being asked to isolate in relation to a global hantavirus outbreak. Ontario's health ministry says the new figure is in addition to the three others who were exposed to the virus on an Antarctic cruise. They are all being directed to isolate for 45 days out of an abundance of caution. The latest update brings the total the number of people being monitored in Ontario to 10. Another six are isolating in Alberta and BC. And finally, the World Cup is coming and Toronto is getting ready.
3: Chief Congestion Officer Andrew Poslin says the Don Valley Parkway was closed last weekend to allow crews to carry out essential maintenance, including road resurfacing, guardrail replacement, and cleaning ahead of the World Cup. Poslin says it was part of a test of the city's mobility plan, and he's also urging residents to plan ahead of time when getting around the city during the tournament. Both the Toronto Transit Commission and Metrolinx say they'll be increasing service and adjust transit plans as needed. The first of six matches played in Toronto will be held on June 12th. Diana Mussina, The Canadian Press, Toronto.
1: This is The Canadian Press. In sports, the Montreal Canadiens found themselves on the wrong side of a 3-2 outcome in Game 4 of their second-round playoff series with the Buffalo Sabres. The Sabres win, knots the series at two games apiece. Elsewhere, the Montreal Victoire earned a gutsy 2-1 win over the Minnesota Frost. Marie-Philippe Poulin potted a power play goal at 3 minutes and 16 seconds of the third period to break the 1-1 deadlock. The Victoire will now play the Ottawa Charge in the championship series. Over to Major League Baseball, where the Tampa Bay Rays needed 10 innings to get a 7-6 win over the Toronto Blue Jays. Now, hoping to avoid the three-game sweep, the Jays are going to be giving the 3-1 Dylan Cease the ball on Wednesday. And onto the hardwood floors, the visiting Ottawa Blackjacks open up their Canadian Elite Basketball League season with a

0: North, landing not inside the community, and it left a 27-year-old man dead, not a 25-year-old. A missing teenage girl was found with serious injuries, locked in a motel bathroom. North Battleford RCMP say 22-year-old Deland Okeney faces several charges, including abduction, forcible confinement, and sexual assault. CJME weather, Wednesday mainly sunny and a high of 26. Thursday, periods of rain, windy, and a high of 15. That's your 980 CJME News Update. I'm Roman Hader.
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2: Jamie and Locker with you here in the Green Zone. A full hour of open phones right now at 1-877-332-8255. We want to talk about the Stanley Cup playoffs. We'll dig into the Edmonton Oilers and not a good look today for a lot of people in the NHL world when it comes to the future of Chris Knobloch. But topic number one, it's game day for Canada's team.
1: Get all in for Canada's team. 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
2: Game day tonight, game number four. It's the Montreal Canadiens and the Buffalo Sabres. Tonight, there's some changes for Buffalo. Ukko-Pekka Luukkonen gets the net. Alex Lyon, you're out. Even though Lindy Ruff, after game three, defended his goaltender, saying, no, not his fault. I'll change goaltenders anyways going into tonight. Now, Luukkonen had been a starter. They've been flipping the net, but Luukkonen has been a number one guy for the Buffalo Sabres.
3: Yeah.
2: It's kind of a weird dynamic, but they went with the hot hand in the playoffs so far with Alex Lyon. And Luke Shen will draw into the lineup. Saskatoon's own, of course, was traded in that Logan Stanley, Luke Shen deal to the Buffalo Sabres from the Winnipeg Jets near the trade deadline. So Luke Shen will add some might to this Buffalo Sabres blue line. And right off the hop, people are thinking, is Luke Shen going to fight somebody right off the hop here?
3: Yeah, Jack Eye.
2: Is that the tone you want to set, though? Because this series has gotten dirty. It is. We see running goaltenders. We've seen fines. Jack Eye knocked out Sam Carrick.
3: A lot of cheap
2: sucker punches and stuff with the gloves on and scrums. This series is nasty. And I would have to think, and yesterday with Sean Farrell, we talked about it. He's kind of with me on this, that both coaches will want to try to pull their team back a little bit. I fully expect they're gonna send one early.
3: Well,
2: in a scrum, if there's a roughing, it's gonna be you, and it's a power play.
3: Or is there also a theory to the two teams kind of realizing that it's getting out of hand, and then St. Louis, like he needs his team to play their game. Lindy Ruff doesn't want to get distracted. He doesn't want his guys getting distracted.
2: And it seems like they are a bit over the last, especially in game three.
3: The only problem with that is the best line that he has had, that Buffalo has had, is that Zach Benson line, that second line with Norris down the middle and Doan. And Benson has been like wildly disruptive, in my very humble opinion, but that's the best line. Tage needs to show up. But here's my thought. Is there a case to be made for a show of violence at the beginning of this game in the first 5 minutes? You've got Shen showing up. He's got fresh legs. You got Jack Eye, who knows it's him. Like, if there's going to be anybody that gets tapped on that Montreal bench, it's him. And they go out there, they get it over with, and then they actually have a decent game where it's not a lot of... Because sometimes that happens. Sometimes they go, all right, let's just get the center.

0: ice, violence out of the way, and then let's play instead of. And the game can't get out of hand, and the refs play a huge part in that.
1: That's why I think early in this game, they're going to be looking for something to send a message.
0: I bet you in the first 5 minutes, there's a major fight.
1: A major fight? I don't think the coaches want to go down that road. I think they want to try to, again, pull the reins in a bit and go, no extra stuff. They're going to give them a power play, and that is not what we need, especially the Buffalo Sabres. You think Montreal gets favorable calls in that building.
0: They do. It's the Bell Center.
1: I don't know.
0: Do they have a tunnel for the refs to arrive and leave that no one knows about? If there is, then there's favorable calls, there's fair calls.
1: 1-877-332-8255. What are you thinking of the Stanley Cup playoffs so far as we near the end of round number two? The Ducks and the Golden Knights locked 2 games apiece. The Colorado Avalanche up 3-1 on the Minnesota Wild. And, of course, the Habs up 2-1 going into game 4 tonight. While the Carolina Hurricanes just sipping on their margaritas, hanging out by the pool, watching time go by, waiting for their next round because they're already through an 8-0 record. I don't know if I have a prediction for tonight's Sabres Canadians game. I would love to be here and saying, the Canadians have control. They're going to go up 3-1.
0: I don't think so.
1: I'm siding more that the Montreal Canadiens are going to win this series. They're up 2-1. It feels like they have momentum, but this Buffalo Sabres team
0: isn't going to go away.
1: No, they're not.
0: No,
1: absolutely. And who knows what Ukko-Pekka Luukkonen does between the pipes tonight. We've seen it work out for some teams, making a goalie change. We have seen it not work out for some teams, making a goalie change in these playoffs.
0: If Lyon was being replaced tonight because he has been awful and they're down 3 games, right? Mm-hmm. But they haven't. They got outplayed the last 2 games. Lyon kind of kept him in it, right? If he was a complete disaster, I would... Like Luukkonen would be, it would be a harder job for him, in my opinion. But I think you got a situation where he's just being brought in to steady the ship.
1: 1-877-332-8255 open line for the next hour, 4 to 5 here on the Green Zone. Corey, you want to weigh in on the WHL Championship Series, the PA Raiders tonight against the Everett Silvertips? What are you thinking?
2: Yeah, that building's going to be hopping tonight, which is really, really good for Saskatchewan hockey. I mean, you talk about Canada's team, this is Saskatchewan's team, right? But on some of the players that Saskatchewan has put out, especially Prince Albert, like Mike Modano, you know what I mean? Top American scorer.
1: When you see the guys who have come through all the organizations in Saskatchewan, right? And we're seeing a bunch in this series. Like Braden Coutts, I know, is a late trade, but he's a Vancouver prospect. Dax and Rudolph, who knows where he's going to go in the NHL draft, but he's going to be special. Mikael Orsaluk is one of the top-rated goaltenders coming up in this draft. It is the ability, Corey, and as a fan you are of the WHL, you get to watch the next stars right up close. And this series has been phenomenal, Corey.
2: It's one of the best. And you know what? I just like to say Saskatchewan hockey is not dead. We are producing a lot of really, really strong hockey players out of this province.
1: Absolutely, we are.
0: A lot of great coaches, too.
1: Absolutely, Corey. You're spot on. When you look at some of the teams that are coming out of Saskatchewan, traveling the prairies and everything
0: else. Programs are really strong here. They are.
1: And it all starts, and you know, we've done this a few times, with the volunteers and everybody else around the province. That makes hockey work.
0: Well,
1: and it's great to see the PA Raiders right back into the WHL Championship Series.
0: Talking to Kelly about Prince Albert and that community getting behind this team, and then the team being like that brilliant move of selling tickets in person an hour before anybody can buy them online. I just love that. That is such a great idea. And is there another community in Canada that could get away with that? you know what, maybe a handful of teams in Saskatchewan that could do that, right?
1: I think every team in Saskatchewan, if they did it that way, it would be awesome. Like in PA, Kelly Rempel was on earlier, the color analyst on TSN, telling the story of, you know,
0: guys gathering
1: with the lawn chairs
0: the day before the game even starts.
1: And then all of a sudden the line grows and then someone brings in their, you know, ice fishing tent and they're camping out overnight to make sure they're the first in line. And you want passion in the building.
0: Yeah.
1: You don't want the Johnny Come Latelys who, oh, it's the popular thing to go. I'm going to buy a ticket and put it on the gram. You want the most passion, and that's how you do it. You sell it live in the community. You line up for however long you want to, and it proves who really wants to be in that building for tonight's games 3, tomorrow's games 4, Friday game 100%.
0: 100%.
1: It's going to be
0: a couple fantastic. Hundred people in Prince Albert were gathered outside hours before they could even buy tickets, gathered outside that rink to buy tickets in person to make sure that they were the first ones in that building.
1: Jamie and Locker with you here on the Green Zone. Open line time, 1-877-332-8255. You got the Habs and the Sabres tonight. You also have the Ducks and the Golden Knights. Go, Ducks.
0: Womp.
1: Could you imagine if the Ducks win this series over the Golden Knights? What a turnaround for that franchise.
0: Jamie, why do you keep making me have to say this? It doesn't matter.
1: Locker thinks the playoffs are over, by the way. He thinks
0: it doesn't matter.
1: The winner of the Colorado and Minnesota are going to.
0: The East is a different. The West is done. It is so locked up. If you don't believe me,
1: you got to play the games, Locker.
0: Watch the game. Watch the Colorado Avalanche and the Minnesota Wild. And then get back to me on how pointless that Vegas Duck series is.
1: 1-877-332-8255. The fan line is open to you here in the Green Zone on this Tuesday afternoon on 980 CJME and 650 CKOM.
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1: Jamie and Locker with the year of the Green Zone. Interesting news from Hockey Canada today. I was surprised when they put out the news.
0: I'm blown away by this.
1: That Sidney Crosby is heading to Switzerland to take part in the World Hockey Championships with Team Canada.
0: What does this say about a Gavin MacKinnon?
1: McKenna.
0: And a Connor Bedard passing on an opportunity to play at the World Hockey Championships?
1: Well, Gavin, he's getting ready for his draft. And Bedard's still rehabbing a shoulder injury and in a contract negotiation right now with the Chicago Blackhawks.
0: Yeah.
1: Last year,
0: I think Crosby's was hurt.
1: You think he's hurt?
0: I think he's...
1: Then why is he playing at the World Hockey Championships?
0: I think he's banged up. I think he's going there because he's dedicated. He's not 100. You think he's 100%?
1: See, I think this is a sign Sidney's at the end of his career and wants to put on the Canadian Maple Leaf as often as possible. And maybe there's a lot of young guys here, like Porter Martone is over there. You have Denton Mateychuk, who played for the Moose Jaw Warriors, of course. He's going. Fraser Minton, Macklin Celebrini. There are young. I know there's Ryan O'Reilly's and John Tavares, etc. But there are some young guys. And I think this is just Sidney being, you know what? Who knows how many opportunities I'm going to have. So why not go to Switzerland for a few weeks and play some hockey with some of these kids and have some fun? Now, here's the real question. Does Macklin Celebrini give him the C? It was announced that Celebrini is going to be the captain. Should he give him the C? See, Sidney won't this want him to.
0: I, the more I look at this, the more excited I am about the World Hockey Championships. Cousins, Shifley, Holloway.
1: Yeah. Barzell's had to step back because O'Reilly? Of injury, by the way, on that one. We'll see. It starts Friday for
0: who do you put
1: Canada.
0: On Sidney's line?
1: Well, I got to put Celebrini on there.
0: Okay. And then you're putting Celebrini on the wing then?
1: Yeah.
0: Okay.
1: Why not? You put them together. Put Porter Martone on there. I don't care.
0: Porter, Sid, and
1: Sidney Crosby's going to the World Hockey Championship.
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29: I'm Roman Hader with your 980 CJME news update. A major spring storm is set to move into the province Wednesday night, lasting through to Thursday. Environment Canada is out with a special weather statement for all of central and southern Saskatchewan. It says to expect wind gusts of up to 110 kilometers per hour. The province is correcting multiple details about the deadly bear attack in the north. The attack took place 85 kilometers northeast of Point's North Landing, not inside the community, and it left a 27-year-old man dead, not a 25-year-old. A missing teenage girl was found with serious injuries, locked in a motel bathroom. North Battleford RCMP say 22-year-old Deland Okeny faces several charges, including abduction, forcible confinement, and sexual assault. CJME weather. Wednesday, mainly sunny and a high of 26. Thursday, periods of rain, windy, and a high of 15. That's your 980 CJME News Update. I'm Roman Hader.
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1: Hope everybody's having a great Tuesday. There is a special weather statement out there for a windy day Thursday. Wednesday evening, night. The winds will start to whip up southwestern Saskatchewan, moving through much of southern and central Saskatchewan. Could see gusts of up to 110 kilometers an hour. That'll go into Thursday, hopefully die off Thursday.
0: Whoosh.
1: Into Friday. Just a little bit breezy out there. Hold on to your hats.
0: They're calling it a major spring storm.
1: All right. And hopefully it'll clear everything off and then May long forecast will get better for you.
0: I like your attitude.
1: See? Always look on the bright side of life. It's my policy, Locker. You know that.
0: Yeah. That's what I've learned about you. Oh, the old bright side guy.
1: It's my theme song, Mr. Brightside. But
0: sunshine and rainbows.
1: The Edmonton Oilers. Not so much sunshine, lollipops, and rainbows for old Chris Knobloch, the Imperial Saskatchewan coach.
0: Did you see him in the last game?
1: In what way?
0: Like at the end of the game, how he was handling it? I had a moment, and I should have said something out loud, but I was like, he knows something. He was, you could tell that he knew that was his last day.
1: You think so? He just signed a 3-year, he hasn't even started the 3-year extension yet. They gave him a 3-year extension that starts like
0: they got right away. Beat in the first round by the Anaheim Mighty with Ducks.
1: McDavid hurt and Draisaitl hurt.
0: With two of the best players.
1: Terrible goaltenders.
0: With two of the best players in the NHL.
1: I shouldn't say terrible. Connor Ingram stepped up his game, thankfully, for the Edmonton Oilers. But come on. So what happens today? Frank Saravelli out with a report that the Edmonton Oilers were denied permission from the Vegas Golden Knights to talk to Bruce Cassidy. And this is where the who looks worse argument begins. Because you can go various different directions. Who looks worse? Stan Bowman and Jeff Jackson? For trying to interview people before you've officially fired Chris Knobloch?
0: That's not good. That's an awful look.
1: Is it the Vegas Golden Knights for firing Bruce Cassidy and now holding him back from interviewing for another position? Because that's not a good look.
0: That's either. Brutal.
1: And apparently this is temporarily.
0: I don't care what the motivation is. I don't care what it is.
1: You're going to wait till you're eliminated to give permission? What does it matter to you? You fired him. You changed the coach.
0: They're going to wait until they get get a request from a team they're comfortable with Bruce going to. That's the problem. And that's awful.
1: There was a report that last week that the LA Kings might have been granted permission to talk to Bruce Cassidy. So they're also in that division. I don't know. Maybe they're not so much worried about the LA Kings getting past them in the standings than they are the Edmonton Oilers. So who looks worse? But here's the other
0: thing. Guy that leaked it. You got to mention him.
1: Well, it could have been Bruce Cassidy.
0: And I know you don't agree with me, but the Frank Saravelli thing, that's also part of the conversation.
1: No, Frank Saravelli, there's nothing wrong with what Frank Saravelli did.
0: I disagree.
1: What did he do wrong?
0: There's people's lives at stake here.
1: Yep, it's pro sports. Clicks. You make $3 million. That's your job. If an insider's job, that's his job, is to find out inside information and report on it. And you are in a profession that has insiders, too bleeping bad. Stuff about you might be reported that you don't like or want. Frank did his job, because if he doesn't do it and he holds back and his bosses find out that he held back information because, I felt bad for Chris Knobloch, guess what? Get out the door. We'll find another guy to come in and
0: do the job. I don't know.
1: Adam Schefter, all these guys do insider information with their position on reporting stuff. Frank, so there's a leak there.
0: Frank doesn't answer to anybody. He's somewhat self-employed.
1: But yeah, and that's part of it too. He's got content.
0: I bet you Friedman wouldn't have leaked this.
1: 100% he would have.
0: If he finds this out, I don't think so.
1: Oh my God, Locker.
0: I don't think
1: you are so out to lunch on this.
0: No, I don't think he would.
1: You have no idea how this industry works when it comes to insiders in hockey. For Elliot Friedman, 100% is reporting on this. If he finds out Bruce Cassidy's
0: I'd like to hear him say that out loud. Because I think that when there's a possibility that it's bigger than one guy going to another team
1: if you're tearing the blame game, why are we talking about Frank? We shouldn't have been talking about Frank Saravelli. He found information out. He reported it. That's his job. Stan Bowman and Jeff Jackson are idiots for allowing this to go on.
0: Yes, and they deserve more of the blame. I'm still not taking Frank off my plate. I'm sorry. You can explain the industry all you want. There's a point where if it's somebody's job and family.
1: You're in the National Hockey League. Like, sorry.
0: Everybody's lives are just as important as everybody else's.
1: We're going to turn off the radio because we shouldn't be talking about these poor players, millionaires here on the Green Zone. Because, what if their families are listening? You're a professional athlete. You are paid for it. You're an entertainment product is what you are. This is what these jobs are. This is an entertainment business. And there are critics of entertainment. There are newspapers out there that criticize everything.
0: Okay, let's talk about motivation then. So it ends up on your plate. Let's say you're an insider, James.
1: Yeah.
0: And it ends up on your plate. Do you not do a little bit of digging as to why this information is in front of you?
4: What do you mean?
0: Why is this information in front of you at this point? Somebody did this on purpose. Somebody went out of their way to leak
1: that
0: this
1: guy.
0: Information.
1: Don't blame me for somebody coming to me saying this is what I've heard.
0: But you're being dragged into something.
1: That's my job. If I'm an insider, which I'm not, if I'm an insider and people are coming to me with information, I'm going to go, well, hold on, what? The Oilers haven't fired Chris Knobloch and they've interviewed and they got denied. Hold on. Let me call another source. Is this true? Yes, it is. I'm reporting it. That's a story. And it is a story. Because it is. It's the new coach of the Edmonton Oilers. Well, they still haven't fired the other guy. It looks bad on the Oilers. It looks awful Golden Knights.
0: I'd want to dig into who is doing this. Like, is this Vegas trying to mess? Like, I'd want to know what I'm getting into.
1: I don't give a hoot why they're giving me the information.
0: I don't know. I still think there's a morality line there that obviously I could never do the job. I could never do that job. I would never be able to release that information.
1: Morality in sports? You're looking for morality in sports?
0: Yes, fine. I get that conversation, but there is a line. And I don't know. I think he crossed it here. That's my opinion.
1: You think Frank Cervelli crossed a line?
0: And I you're not going to convince me otherwise. I don't care. We can have the conversation about the rules of journalism or what there's like till the end of time. I would have thought twice about hitting send on that tweet.
1: If you have it confirmed, you got the information.
0: Because he's being dragged into some kind of a battle between two teams.
1: He's doing his job. This is absolutely ridiculous that a reporter doing his job is our conversation. It's the Edmonton Oilers who are idiots for not firing the guy before looking for other interviews.
0: Absolutely.
1: It's also the Vegas Golden Knights. You fired him. You wanted John Tortorella to save your season because you thought Bruce Cassidy was enough.
0: That's worse to me.
1: So Vegas is the highest.
0: In my opinion, yes. If Bruce isn't allowed to have a conversation with the Edmonton Oilers after you fired him and told him you no longer want him to be behind the bench, and whatever the reason is, especially if he's being allowed to talk to another team. Because he might want to coach Connor McDavid. He might want to coach the best player in the league. And you're stopping that because you got something on paper. That's worse to me. We can park the Frank Cervelli conversation.
1: But the image. Now, I know what happens. Like, when they hired John Tortorella, Bruce Cassidy was still coaching. They had to negotiate with John behind his back. In-season stuff, that stuff goes on. It happened with Chris Knobloch as well before they fired Jay Woodcroft. So it's not like they fired Jay and then called Chris. They knew Chris was available, was interested, so did it. But it's the off-season. This is the off-season. This is an in-season move.
0: And that's a good point. But this happens all the time in every industry, not just sports.
1: Sure it does.
0: Where a conversation before a final move is made, Before you decide on what you're doing with whatever position
1: no
0: it is,
1: reason to
0: you've
1: keep,
0: had, there's
1: you've
0: no had a conversation reason. With somebody about the possibility of whether or not they're
1: but
0: coming.
1: That's all in-season stuff. That's like an in-season scenario. This is off-season. There's no reason to have Chris Knobloch wake up today and people ringing his phone going, are you not the coach? Frank Cervelli's saying they're going after Bruce Cassidy. Like, why have him hanging in the wind like that? That is completely unfair and unprofessional as a hockey organization. You could have fired him 2 weeks ago when you got eliminated and just moved on, then have this play out.
0: But it happens all the time. Those conversations happen all the time, whether it's off season or in season. You joke about it all the time about the deadlines for trades and everything like that.
1: But that's in season stuff. Just move, if you made the decision. Move on.
0: Take it into radio. Same thing happens in radio. I've had countless conversations about
1: jobs. We don't have an off season in radio. There's no off season. In hockey, there's an off season. It starts on the last game of your regular season.
0: So you're saying they could have just fired him because it's the off season and they don't need him.
1: They clearly don't want him. So why are you doing this? It makes no sense.
0: Maybe they want to get the right guy in. And if they don't get somebody that they really like, they're going to keep Knobber for another year.
1: Well, they screwed that up, didn't they?
0: Well, that now they have, which was out of their hands, which is why I think Vegas is to blame more so than the Oilers.
1: And here's
0: but
1: the other
0: Stan's
1: thing.
0: Stan's not off the hook here.
1: You think Chris Knobloch's the problem? That's another debate with the Edmonton Oilers.
0: No.
1: I don't think so. Are they doing? What are they doing in Edmonton? I don't understand
0: it. If you add that layer to it, then I can see why people might be blaming Edmonton more.
1: Like Chris Knobloch got you to two Stanley Cups. This season has been a nightmare for Stan Bowman. Like trading Brett Kulak and Stuart Skinner for Tristan Jarry? Like, what are you doing? Tristan Jarry was no good in Pittsburgh. And you trade Brett Kulak, who you needed on the blue line in the playoffs, made no sense.
0: But Knobloch answers to Stan. So that's the problem here.
1: So Stan's saving his job to blame the coach. And here we go again. We'll do it all over. And Ryan Nugent-Hopkins, when he retires in a couple of years, we'll have 12, 13, 14 coaches in 20
0: Stan
1: years.
0: Stan sat down with the powers that be and said, here's what I'm thinking. And they said, you got one move. This is his one move. If he doesn't turn this around next year, and does the team turn around? Hold on. Here's another question for you. Does Bruce Cassidy turn this team? Would you rather have Bruce if you're in Oilers? Management, would you ever have Bruce or Knob?
1: I don't know how Bruce would mix with it because he is a lot more rough around the edges guy. Maybe he's the guy they need, but I don't know. That's Leon Draisaitl.
0: Watching how Vegas plays and seeing what they get done with what they have. I like the idea of, as an Oilers fan, I like the idea of Bruce coaching. I just wish it wasn't at the expense of somebody like Chris Knobloch.
1: Well, here we go again in Edmonton. Looks like another coaching change. Like it's every 2 years. That's what they like to do in Edmonton. If that, it's not the coach. It wasn't Todd McClellan. It wasn't Kruger. It wasn't Knobloch. It wasn't Woodcroft. Find everybody to play both sides.
0: I still feel bad for Wood.
1: Oh, if he gets into round three with the Anaheim Ducks, I don't think he'll feel that bad himself. He looked pretty happy that he helped eliminate the Oilers. This is 980 CJME and 650 CKOM.
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0: UPL!
1: It is game number 4 of the second round series.
0: That game's about to start.
1: The Montreal Canadiens up 2-1. Luke Shen's also in the lineup tonight for the Buffalo Sabres. The Vegas Golden Knights and the Anaheim Ducks series tied 2-2. PA Raiders tonight. It is game 2 of the Western Hockey League Championship Series in PA. It is series tied 1-1, 7:30 start time. No Daxon Rudolph for the Raiders. He's suspended one game for the cross-check on Carter Bear at the end of game number 2. Coming up next here on the Green Zone, Scott Roblin will be in to talk about Riders training camp. By the way, tonight it is the first set of cuts for CFL rosters. So tomorrow we'll, or
0: just
1: maybe
0: don't
1: later
0: cut
1: tonight.
0: Four.
1: What will you do, Locker, if they cut four?
0: I will be upset, and I will write a letter.
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1: From the National Newsroom of the Canadian Press, I'm Karen Rebo. Seven more people in Ontario have been asked to isolate in relation to that global hantavirus outbreak related to an Atlantic cruise ship, although the Ontario ones are considered low-risk contacts.
2: That brings the total number of people being monitored in Ontario to 10, while six are isolating in Alberta and British Columbia and remain asymptomatic. They're all directed to isolate for 45 days out of an abundance of caution. Someone is considered low risk if they come into contact with one of the high-risk people. One person in Canada connected to the outbreak is no longer isolating in Quebec after the province's health ministry said they were deemed a low-risk contact. The number of positive cases internationally has grown to 11, including three deaths, although no cases have been reported in Canada. Naira Ahmed, The Canadian Press.
1: Foreign Affairs Minister Anita Anand has arrived in the Persian Gulf in a visit she says underscores how Canada is courting investment from Gulf countries while expressing solidarity with them after repeated retaliatory strikes by Iran. Anand told the Canadian Press she'll be working on the bilateral relationship with Qatar and the UAE to ensure strong economic and broader partnerships right across the board. The federal government is looking to strengthen ties on defense and security in the Persian Gulf as the U.S. and Israeli war on Iran continues to impact the Middle East and international energy markets. Members of British Columbia's Nurses Union have voted overwhelmingly to strike. The union's president says the prospect of a dispute should be alarming. She says the whole world will be watching when the FIFA World Cup begins next month. The talks between the government and the BC Nurses Union reached an impasse in April over issues including benefits, pay, and staffing shortages, and followed 6 months, the union said, of super frustrating negotiations. FBI Director Kash Patel has strongly denied reports of excessive drinking during a heated Senate hearing on Tuesday.
3: Patel has sued The Atlantic magazine over a recent profile of his leadership, including allegations he was sometimes so drunk his staff could not reach him.
4: Is it your testimony that those allegations are categorically false?
5: Unequivocally categorically false.
3: That set off fireworks with Democrat Chris Van Hollen.
6: I will not be tarnished by baseless allegations and fraudulent statements from the media.
3: Patel shouted over Van Hollen.
6: Director, the only person that was slinging margaritas in El Salvador on the taxpayer dollar with a convicted gangbanging rapist was you.
3: Referring to the Maryland senator visiting a jailed Kilmer Abrego Garcia last year.
6: This so the only individual in this room that
4: has been
6: drinking on taxpayer dime during
4: are
6: the day
4: you polygraphing
6: is you.
4: Director Patel, come on.
3: Sagar Magani, Washington.
1: This is the Canadian Press. In sports, in the NHL playoffs, Zach Benson's power play goal early in the third period snapped a tie and lifted the Buffalo Sabres to a 3-2 victory over the Canadiens in Montreal on Tuesday. That ties their second-round playoff series at two games each. The Habs will go back to Buffalo for Game 5 Thursday. The Knights' other games saw the Vegas Golden Knights win 3-2 in overtime over the Anaheim Ducks. Vegas now leads the series 3-2. The Walter Cup Finals will get underway Thursday, and for the first time, the Professional Women's Hockey League will have a Canadian champion. The Montreal Victoire edged the two-time defending champion Minnesota Frost 2-1 in Tuesday's semifinal deciding Game 5 and will host the Ottawa Charge for the first two games of the final series. The Toronto Blue Jays erased a 5-0 deficit by scoring 5 runs in the 7th inning but lost 7-6 in 10 innings to the Tampa Bay Rays. From the Canadian Press, I'm Karen Rebo.
7: I'm Roman Hader with your 980 CJME News Update. A major spring storm is set to move into the province Wednesday night, lasting through to Thursday. Environment Canada is out with a special weather statement for all of central and southern Saskatchewan. It says to expect wind gusts of up to 110 kilometers per hour. The province is correcting multiple details about the deadly bear attack in the north. The attack took place 85 kilometers northeast.

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2: Thanks again to Mitch Sylvester, who joined us, the CEO of the Alberta Independence Movement. They have been gaining traction, gathering signatures. They've turned those over to Elections Alberta. We know now they have turned over 300,000 signatures. These are people that signed saying they want a referendum vote on whether or not Alberta should obtain its independence, ultimately separate from Canada as a country. Very divisive topic, but not necessarily divisive and let's sweep it under the rug and hope that it doesn't bubble up to the surface. These are important things to talk about. Whether we can agree on them or not, it doesn't change the fact that it's important to talk these things through. Mitch Sylvester, who you just heard, is quite confident that not only would this be the best thing for Alberta, but he's quite confident that this could pass a referendum vote. I'm not thinking the same way. I've talked about this on the show before. I am not in favor of separation. Now, I know that frustrates people. I see the texts. I see the frustration. The thing is, I completely understand the frustration. Hey, I share a lot of the frustrations. The equalization structure in this country needs severe restructuring. And I feel like what was set up originally is no longer true today. And there's all kinds of loopholes. People will talk about what Quebec values its hydro at, and that keeps that artificially changes numbers. There's a whole bunch of different things. Guns. I know you have heard me drone on about the gun problems or the gun law problems that we have in this country. The way the Liberal government looks at that is, to me, completely off topic with trying to enhance community safety. Elected representation gives power to the East, where we know much of the wealth comes from the West. This is set up for sure for failure. So I recognize and agree with so many of the challenges that we have in this country that are driving people to say we should separate. I just don't happen to fall in the camp of wanting to separate. I want to fix these problems, but I want to fix these problems as a part of Canada. And I feel like, although I've sat through and listened online to presentations on this separatist movement, and I know there's lots of optimism about what the financial situation would look like, I feel there is a gross underestimating of the challenges. The economic uncertainty that would follow a separation from Canada. Yeah, I mean, Alberta's got lots of oil and gas. So yeah, there's no question there's revenues, but they've got to get that to customers yet. And they're a landlocked province that now are negotiating with the country of Canada to try and get pipelines. Right now, under the government in the United States, I would say it would be easy to negotiate with the United States. That may not always be the case. So trade, to me, becomes one of a number of vulnerabilities. Those things that we are connected federally on, like defense, military protection, those types of things. What is going to happen there? What does international recognition look like? Will Alberta be recognized on the international stage? Would it have the same? I mean, it's no longer part of the G7, I'm guessing. And then if you want to get into things like the pension plan, like national debt, if you separate, do you have to take, I mean, is this like a divorce where you take half of the good, but you take half of the bad? There's just too many questions and too many steps that I think aren't going to make this the smooth path

0: that many think it will be. Now, that doesn't mean that I'm overly critical of people who are frustrated to the point that they think this is where it needs to go. I think the way I think, but I'm not telling you you have to think that way. In fact, I'm happy to hear your thoughts. 1-877-332-8255. Do you think Alberta is going to separate from Canada? Do you think that is actually going to happen? Let's go to the phone lines. In fact, let's go to very close to my old stomping grounds. Let's go to Lemberg, Saskatchewan. I got Derek on the line. Derek, thanks for calling in. Where are you at on this Alberta separation topic?
1: Oh, I've got my pom-poms ready here, Evan, and I'm ready to cheer them on. I really do think that the only hope that Alberta has is to go with it. And you know, you just spent a few long minutes there illustrating all of the reasons why it might not work and all of the challenges. But I think if you ever had to find a group of people that are up to the challenge, it would be folks out in Alberta. And, you know, we've tried this experiment of confederation for over, I don't know, well over 100 years. How much longer should we continue? Because every time a solution comes up to kind of right the balance, it gets squashed. And guys like Kenny out there and these Federalists that, you know, I don't think they have Alberta's best interests. And I mean, I'm not trying to advocate just for Alberta. I hope Alberta goes, and I hope they take their little cousin Saskatchewan with them, because I see that as the only hope for our next generations coming up. I look at the direction the country is headed in, and I do not see how we turn this thing around.
0: 1-877-332-8255. Derek, thanks so for the call. Phone lines are open for you. I would love to hear your thoughts. Lots of texts coming in on this as well. I've got texts praising this conversation, saying good on you for having this conversation. And I have people texting saying, how dare you fan the flames of this conversation? You know, I look at this show much like Coffee Row. And I've said that before. I've used that analogy before. Coffee Row conversations, they are allowed to happen. Someone sits down at the table and says, boy, how about what's going on in Alberta, hey, with this separation? I guarantee you the table is going to talk about this for a while. People will voice opinions. People will talk about what the possible future could look like if it happened. People will talk about the bad things that could happen. That's what happens. And that's what we're doing here. So if you don't think it's a good idea for separation to happen, give me a call. I'd love to hear from you. I've stated, I don't think this is, I'm not a person who's in favor of it. And I've got my reasons why. I've talked about my reasons why. Might not satisfy you. I know many people will say if you listen to the Alberta separatist movement, they have answers to those questions. I'm not convinced. I'm not convinced it's as easy as many people are making it sound as if it would be. 1-877-332-8255. Let's go to the phones. I want to grab the call from Arnold in Regina. Thanks for calling in, Arnold. What are your thoughts?
2: Well, I tell you what, if you can just think back the last 12 or how many years that this government has been in power right now, if they would have just went full bore on our oil and our gas and just started building pipelines and getting the infrastructure together right now, where would we be right now? We would be sitting on top of the world. We would feed everybody their lunch. This government, their goal is to not produce oil, is to not produce gas. They want to leave it in the ground. They went after windmills. They went after solar panels. Their carbon tax, they've done everything to disrupt this business. The only option for us is to get out. That's it. You can't change what's happening.
0: So I wonder, Arnold, because this, don't leave me yet, Arnold. The topic of and the notion of Western alienation has been around for a long time. Like it long predates this Liberal government, right? It goes back. I mean, if you think about the Reform Party, and I know it even goes back further than that, but the Reform Party was in the 80s and in the 90s, and it was talking about getting a fair deal for Western Canada. Is something different now that's going to get this over the goal line?
2: Well, I hope that there's a difference. I think Alberta's leading the wedge with this, and we've just... the way this Liberal government has acted, and again, I know every party has had floor crossers and stuff, but I think there's more to this, and I think if you guys as the media dug into this, you would find that there's some skullduggery going on. So I give a lot of, actually not credit, but the demise of us is the media. Right? We have been, they have deceived us, and I tell you, I'm at a loss to see how we feel that there's going to be any changes from out east. I just can't see it.
0: 1-877-332-8255. Back to my point that this is not a small number of crazy people that are talking about this. These are friends and relatives and neighbors. And there may be disagreement on whether or not separation is the right idea, but there is a lot of passion out there from a lot of people. And I see this on the text line. I see this on the phone lines. You and I talk about it every day. Still doesn't pull me to the side of being in favor of separation, but it does intrigue me to have the conversation about we hear what the pros are. What are the cons? Some people would argue there's none. Try it and find out. 1-877-332-8255. Let's take a break. Yeah, because we've got lots of calls coming in. I've got a ton of texts as well. So Paul and Clark, don't go away. We've got a number of people on the phone line waiting. We will get to your calls when we come back. Where are you at on this notion of separation? Are you, I mean, I'm guessing there's a lot of people that agree there's frustration for people in Western Canada. Are you frustrated to the point that you would sign a petition or, more importantly, put an X on a ballot to vote for independence from Canada? That's what we're asking this morning here on 980 CJME and 650 CKOM.
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0: Well, I can tell you we're waiting on a few things. We're waiting on the committee to do its work on whether the Forever Canada petition should go to a referendum. We're waiting for the court to make a judgment based on some First Nations interventions. And so there's a couple of things that we're waiting for first. And then we'll have to decide that as a caucus and cabinet afterwards. But then I think we have to just wait for the process to play out.
1: Welcome back to the show. Evan Bray, good to have you here. The texts are pouring in. Lots of different opinions on the text line. The opinions I'm happy to read. The mean texts I won't be reading. So if you think it's your chance to take a swipe at me, you're probably not going to get your text read. You might get a response from me, but you're not going to get your text read. At the end of the day, I've said this. I understand why people are frustrated over this. Just because I'm not in favor of separation doesn't mean people don't have reasons why they think it's the right way to go. And that's what we're talking about right now. 1-877-332-8255. It's time the rest of the people in Western Canada woke up to this, says Dylan. Dylan says this has been going on for far too long, and although there have been other efforts, the Reform Party and more, they have all failed. It is my hope this time it finally succeeds and the West, at least Alberta and Saskatchewan, can separate. 1-877-332-8255. Let's go back to the phone lines. I got Paul in Regina. Where are you at on this notion of separation for Alberta, Paul?
2: I've called in on this before. I'm 100% in favor of both of all the West separating. And the West's been waiting about 50 years for change. Has there any been any change? And once you sit back and realize how Canada has been founded with Upper and Lower Canada, and everybody talks about a change of party will change the outcome of Canada. Well, tell me how long the Senate has been in Liberal majority. 50, 60 years, so anything that tries to get changed will never be changed because of the Liberal-dominated Senate. Nothing will ever change in Canada. We're the milking bone of Canada, the West. And talking back about you, you are in favor of democracy. Our own Saskatchewan here, you think we have democracy in Saskatchewan. Saskatchewan is the only province that doesn't have a law on the books that allows the people to have a free vote on separation. They have a plebiscite, which the government can don't even have to account for. They can just shove it under the carpet. And they've been told by Saskatchewan elections twice now to have something on the books. So we in Saskatchewan are really have a free democratic province when the citizens here aren't even allowed a free vote.
1: You know, Paul brings up an interesting point when he talks about the West separating. That, to me, that's even a different discussion from an individual province like Alberta. The West brings a different conversation into it, whether you would ever get that alignment with all four provinces in the West. Chances are not, but interesting way to look at it for sure. 1-877-332-8255. Let's go to Clark in Saskatoon. Clark, thanks for calling in. Your thought on this latest push for Alberta separation?
3: Yeah, I'm 100% behind it. Hopefully it'll happen. It's the only hope we have out here. And then I hope that people in Saskatchewan are brave enough to see them do it, and then we'll follow suit. And Paul's 100% correct. There's no referendum legislation in the province of Saskatchewan. And that's something we have to change. We have to get Premier Mo to address that. And, you know, with Premier Mo elected as the leader of Saskatchewan, and I think it's his responsibility to protect the citizens of Saskatchewan from various overreaches by the federal government, I think it's incumbent upon Mo to consider that sovereignty is one of the tools in his tool bag to protect Saskatchewan citizens from overreaches of the federal government.
1: It's, you know, it's interesting because Clark's point about the responsibility of the premier, you are hearing both premiers in Alberta and Saskatchewan saying very similar things. Talk about, you know, favoring an independent province as part of a sovereign nation. You hear, you know, the wording basically is saying giving the province some power, some strength, some control that it doesn't have now, but not going so far as to say leaving the country. And you've heard that fairly consistently from Premier Mo, who's been on this show, and Premier Danielle Smith in Alberta. 1-877-332-8255 is the number you want to join the conversation. Lots of people weighing in on the text line. It's funny. You will see people reacting to calls, reacting to other people's texts. So a statement is made and then you get a series of texts that will respond to that statement. So I'm going to try and sort things out on the text line here. We'll bring you a number of thoughts from the text line and more of your calls. Open lines going right until 10 o'clock this morning. And we welcome your conversation on the notion of independence, which ultimately is about separating from Canada. That conversation continues here.
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5: I'm Roman Hayter with your 980 CJME news update. A major spring storm is set to move into the province Wednesday night, lasting through to Thursday. Environment Canada is out with a special weather statement for all of central and southern Saskatchewan. It says to expect wind gusts of up to 110 kilometers per hour. The province is correcting multiple details about the deadly bear attack in the north. The attack took place 85 kilometers northeast of Points North Landing, not inside the community, and it left a 27-year-old man dead, not a 25-year-old. A missing teenage girl was found with serious injuries, locked in a motel bathroom. North Battleford RCMP say 22-year-old Deland Okeny faces several charges, including abduction, forcible confinement, and sexual assault. CJME weather, Wednesday mainly sunny and a high of 26. Thursday, periods of rain, windy, and a high of 15. That's your 980 CJME News Update. I'm Roman Hayter.
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18: She knows that it is her future leadership that's at risk. She knows that her party is now beholden to these separatists. So it is not surprising to me that the Premier can't do what Albertans are asking to do.
0: I'll just let the independent committee do the assessment and then make a report to us about what they think the path forward should be.
19: I beg of you.
1: Good morning. Evan Bray, good to have you here. The sad part about this whole separation talk, I've got a good friend, I've got a number of friends actually that live in Calgary, but talking with one the other day, he said, you know, we have a group of parents. We started out basically being hockey parents. So we would be together at hockey events and we got to know one another. And since then, we've bonded as a group, and we often will create opportunities, even though the kids have grown, we create opportunities to get together. I was just talking to him the other day. He said, we basically stopped getting together because the conversation around separation has become so divisive within our group, because there's a couple of people loudly on one side. There's a few people loudly on the other side. And as a result, it has just become uncomfortable and they've just stopped getting together. Even reading some of the texts on the text line, I mean, people are very passionate about this. I get that. My hope is that we can have these conversations without spearing the person across the table. John from White City said, Evan, you know, you talk about a coffee shop. If you've got 12 farmers in a coffee shop, you're probably going to have 14 different ideas. Partly because a lot of the times we can't hear what's going on in regards to separation. I don't think we can guess one way or the other because there are so many variables to deal with. However, something must be done with how far the Liberal government has pushed the pendulum the wrong way. We need some sort of shock and awe to get that pendulum back where it should be. We can't carry on operating the way we do now. Kevin in Assiniboia, I don't want to leave Canada, but that said, I will vote for separation unless the federal government recognizes the need to even out the number of seats each province has. Basically, a union of 13 provinces with equal power in the governing country. Rob in Saskatoon, I don't support separation, but I do want to use it for leverage for a new deal. I feel like what's going on in Alberta basically might help swing things for Western Canada. 1-877-332-8255. Let's go back to the phone lines. Lots of calls coming in. I'm going to go to Wayne on the road, first of all. Alberta separation, where are you at on it, Wayne?
17: Well, I'm not on the road, but anyway.
1: Oh, sorry. I don't know why. I thought you were
17: concerned. No, that's fine. I'm 300% behind this. There's never been a better time. This country is never going to change. I don't care what kind of a government you get in there. The West has always been used. It will be used. The time now is for Alberta to start and possibly Saskatchewan to follow and maybe part of BC, maybe Manitoba. I mean, this is all a big if, but it's got to start somewhere. And if it's ever going to go, it'll go in Alberta. And the time is now.
1: 1-877-332-8255. Let's go to Ken in Kindersley. Thanks for calling in, Ken. What questions bounce around in your head when you hear this talk about separation?
20: Hi, my question is, what's going to happen to the railroads when Alberta separates and if these other provinces go with them?
1: Well, I mean, I think that's part of the trade talk, right, Ken? Is, you know, I feel like there are a lot of things that would have to be figured out pretty quick if this happens. And one of them is, you know, we think we have interprovincial trade barriers now as a country. What would that look like if you've got independence and you become a separate country but landlocked within Canada? I don't know.
20: Yeah, I think those issues would be a pretty big problem because the railroads are the, you know, lifeline to tie the whole country together.
1: 1-877-332-8255. Thoughts on this separation topic? I got Al texting in saying, well, it took the separatists months, not days, to get 300,000 signatures from across the province. That works out to 6% of their population. And before all of the people that listen to your radio program start making excuses as to why that's a low number, remember they had months to gather the signatures for the issue. And let's remember, Al goes on to say, it was the Liberals that did get the pipelines of Alberta built. The Trudeau government bailed out Alberta and finished building the Trans Mountain Pipeline when the original private company said no more. Al, thanks for the text. Sharon in Langenberg, people attacking someone's opinion on any subject is the problem that Canada has. The government has always promoted this division. So sad that you're not allowed to have your say anymore. I'm behind Alberta, says Sharon. Ralph asking the question, what's going to happen with the pension plan? There's a lot of pensioners that want to know what happens with the pension plan. I mean, we have heard Alberta in separate referendum talks talk about pulling out of the contributions to the Canadian pension plan, finding a way to fund their own. That's been part of the conversation that they've had in that province for quite some time. Let's go back to the phone lines. 1-877-332-8255. I've got Les in Corning. How are you today, Les?
21: Doing good, Evan.
1: That's good. Your thoughts on what's going on, our neighbors to the west of us?
21: Well, it's sure been interesting, and I'm 100% behind them. You know, this government it's a mess. The federal government, I mean. They can't even get the census out to us, and today's the last day. So that's what they think of southeastern corner of Saskatchewan. So, no, we don't need this. You know, TC Energy come out and they said, It's Carney's making it not even profitable to put in a pipeline anywhere. So with this new carbon capture and all this craft pathways project, but I wonder if Carney's going to change his tune a little bit now that Europe, the UK, is pretty well throwing Starmer out of office there. Do you notice Starmer came out with that speech exactly the same as what Carney gave? And now Carney's kind of backing away a little bit. So
1: right.
21: I'm a little curious to wait and see what's going to happen now.
1: Yeah, it's I was reading an article on that actually last, some of the similarities of what Keir Starmer is. Some people accused him of trying to ride on Mark Carney's coattails, but others UK are thinking that is not necessarily the right way to go. The whole notion about the census, by the way, I haven't mentioned that this morning, but I have seen a couple of texts including a text I got from a friend of mine who said, who thinks it's a great idea to send out the agricultural census with a due date of May 12th? You know what people in agriculture are doing May 12th, in and around May 12th? I've seen a number of those texts on the text line as well. 1-877-332-8255. Your thoughts on what is going on with the separation in Alberta? This is a conversation that was started this morning by Mitch Sylvester. We had on the show the CEO of the Alberta Independence Movement. As we know, they've gathered the right number of signatures. Now, there's a bit of a process that has to take place. Number one, Elections Alberta has to verify those signatures to make sure that they are 300,000 distinct people that live in Alberta. But there's also a court case holding this up because some Indigenous groups have taken to task this notion, saying it is against the treaties. And so there is going to be a court decision on whether or not this goes ahead. There's lots of steps that have to happen between now and an actual referendum vote. And even when that happens, we know that there's then work to be done with the federal government and other provinces. We've had our resident constitutional expert, Dwight Newman, on the show. Perhaps we'll bring him back to redefine for us what the actual steps look like. Because there are numerous steps. This is very early in the stage of independence / separation. I saw an argument breaking out on the text line whether we should be referring to this as separation versus independence. I mean, essentially, it's the same thing. Independence from Canada means pulling away from Canada's control and running your, in that case, province / country yourself, having control of the resources, having control of the tax base, having control of decision making, all of those types of things. 1-877-332-8255. More of your thoughts. I'll grab another call here before we get to our break. Let's go to Don this morning. Thanks for calling in, Don. Where are you at on this Alberta separation?
2: I'm 100% behind them, Evan, and I hope the same thing happens here in Saskatchewan.
1: Do you think it will?
2: Well, Evan, you know, you said earlier that you see all the issues that, and you see what the problems are, but you still want to be a federalist. So I would ask you or challenge you to say, or tell me, what has the federal government done to signal to us in Western Canada that they're willing to change, to do anything different? They've had years and years and years. In fact, the Trudeau Liberals campaigned on changing the elections. And that never happened. It went south pretty quick. And there's just nothing for Western Canada. You know, I was surprised you had a president of the Food Banks of Saskatchewan on a couple of weeks ago. It's sad that you even have a person in that position. But to have 30-some food banks in Saskatchewan in a province like ours, like, that's a disgrace. And I think my fellow citizens would agree with that because, man alive, we've got everything here. And then you had the food, fuel, and fertilizer guys on. You know, we have all this potential, but we have food banks, we have drug problems, we have healthcare issues. You know, Saskatchewan people are you know, we want to do something and make our lives better. You know, our children are, you know, my grandchildren are in trouble. You know, we're debt, and it shouldn't be that way.
1: I appreciate your thoughts, Don. Thanks so much. And I also appreciate, you know, this is a conversation that we can have. You can have passion, but I also like the fact that, you know, Don is laying this out in a way that says food banks, 35 food banks in the province of Saskatchewan. And not only 35 food banks, but 35 food banks that are having to change structures because they are overused. So it's not to say that we don't have problems. We clearly do. Drugs, healthcare shortages. My point is, I just don't see how independence solves all of those problems. I know that there's the argument for, well, then we've got all of the revenue that comes from our resources. But there's also lots of things in our province we don't have. And we're going to have to find a way to get those. And all of the things that I talked about off the start of the show. I mean, I feel like there's a lot of uncertainty, economic challenges that can come with this. Doesn't mean I don't understand the frustration. I do. And I'm in alignment with you on lots of those frustrations I've talked about. I don't agree with the equalization formula. The gun laws suck. The elected representation is flawed. I mean, there's lots of things that need to be fixed. My point is, I'm a guy saying, let's find ways to fix it. Yes, I know this has been going on. If you go back to, I mean, I don't think separation was a topic back in John Diefenbaker's days, but since then, we've seen this, what feels to be a bit of a steady decline to the point maybe it started to really gain some frustration and momentum in the 80s and in the 90s. As I mentioned earlier, that's when we saw the reform movement. And since then, it's ebbed and flowed. It's had some ups and downs. But people will argue, even when Stephen Harper and the conservatives were running the country, Stephen Harper from Calgary, it still didn't solve the problem that Western Canada wasn't getting their equal, fair share out of the country. Okay, let's take a break. We'll come back, finish up some texts and calls when we come back here on 650 CKOM, 980 CJME.
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27: There's the rule of law, there's the Clarity Act, which has been opined upon by the Supreme Court. The judgment passed there, and any referenda in any part of Canada need to be consistent with that. As you know as well, there's a judicial challenge separately but relatedly by Indigenous nations in Alberta. But if you bring it into my day-to-day responsibilities and those of the government, it's to continue to act as we have from the start, which is in the spirit of cooperative federalism, making the country work, making it work for Albertans, making it work for the Indigenous peoples, making it work for all Canadians.
1: Many people in Alberta will say that speech that Mark Carney gave, that snippet was just part of the bigger speech, actually fanned the flames. It got a number of people to go and want to put their signature on that referendum document that was circulating around Alberta. Lots of texts coming in on both sides of this issue. Mike from Outlook said, you might think, based on my previous opinions, I support separation, but I don't. To me, that makes Alberta look too vulnerable to American hostile or manipulated takeover. Trevor in Saskatoon says, I'm university educated. I have 10 years commercial banking, 20 years business experience. I'm not a crackpot, and I support joining Alberta and leaving Canada. Canada is sinking, and I don't want to go down with the ship. The separation talk has lots of text coming in. Corey from Estevan is texted, well thought out here. He says, the separation discussion is simply a group of people feeling not heard, not represented, and as a result, they don't feel respected. If you look at it from the four C's perspective, and he's laying this out for us, condition, cause, correction, confirm. Condition is there's a sentiment for Western separation. The cause, now is the time for government to authentically listen with a solution mindset. Correction, build and follow through with a solution. Confirm, once the solutions are in place, ensure the communication remains fluid. Separation, I don't think, is appropriate option, but there is something to learn and act on regarding these legitimate concerns. Curtis in Saskatoon, separation maybe not the solution, but unification is. Would the GTA listen to the voice of the province of Buffalo? With that, a reform of the Senate to reflect the population and geography more equally across the country on funding and other issues. Great conversation today. Thank you to all of the texts, all of the calls on this topic. I'm sure it will come up again. This is not going away. And again, thanks to Mitch Sylvester, who joined us at 8:30 this morning to start this conversation. We'll take our break, come back to continue on with our show here on 980 CJME and 650 CKOM.
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1: 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And Riders training camp continues. 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
1: From the National Newsroom of the Canadian Press, I'm Karen Rebo. Canadian officials now say 16 people in three provinces are in isolation after being linked to a hantavirus outbreak from some ill passengers from a South Atlantic cruise. Health officials in Ontario, Alberta, and British Columbia say the 16 are voluntarily doing so, and none are reporting any symptoms. The number rose Tuesday after Ontario's Ministry of Health asked seven more people to keep to themselves, although all are considered low-risk contacts. They're in addition to the three in Ontario who were asked to isolate after potentially being exposed to the virus while traveling and are considered high-risk. Another six are isolating in Alberta and BC. There were more than 140 people aboard that boat. There are 11 reported cases worldwide, including three people from the cruise ship who died. A doctor says a French woman, sick with hantavirus after being infected on the ship, is now critically ill and being treated with an artificial lung. Nearly half of all telecom customers say they won't use artificial intelligence for any of their phone and internet service needs.
2: That's the upshot from new global research by Ipsos Canada, which was shared Tuesday during a presentation at the 25th Annual Canadian Telecom Summit in Toronto. The role of AI in telecom, from network development to customer service, is one of the key themes at this year's conference, which wraps up today. The research firm's Cameron McFadden says satisfaction is lacking among telecom customers in their usage of AI, but there is an opportunity for companies to improve. He says customers generally still prefer to speak with a human when dealing with a complex issue. However, many are open to using AI to research plan pricing and help them decide whether to switch providers. Rob Westgate, The Canadian Press.
1: The four astronauts who captured the world's attention during a journey to the far side of the moon last month will bring their space lore to Ottawa today. Canadian Jeremy Hansen and his American Artemis II crewmates have a series of events in the capital, including a meeting with Prime Minister Mark Carney and a visit to the Canadian Museum of Nature to meet with some school students. The 10-day mission took the crew farther from Earth than any humans before them. And SpaceX is rolling out a new and improved rocket, touted to be the most powerful yet. The rocket test flight is set for the SpaceX launch site in Starbase, Texas this month.
3: SpaceX set to debut a new version of the world's most powerful reusable rocket and spacecraft in a flight test that's scheduled for May 19th. Engineers have taken lessons from nearly a dozen earlier flights. The flight's success could be key to NASA's ongoing plan to return astronauts to the moon's surface and create a permanent moon base, building upon NASA's successful Artemis II lunar mission and flyby test flight. Michelle Franzen, ABC News.
1: This is the Canadian Press. In sports, the Montreal Canadiens and the Buffalo Sabres are all tied at two games apiece now in their second-round NHL playoff series. The Sabres evened things up with a 3-2 win in Montreal last night, thanks in part to a fluky tying goal from Buffalo forward Tage Thompson that deflected off the glass and bounced in the net. Montreal forward Cole Caufield spoke about the stroke of bad luck.
4: Yeah, it sucks, honestly. I thought we played a pretty good game, honestly. But to see a fluke goal like that going, it's obviously not the bounce you want.
1: The Knights' other game saw the Vegas Golden Knights win 3-2 in overtime over Anaheim to take a 3-2 lead in their series. In the Professional Women's Hockey League playoffs, the Walter Cup Final Series will feature two Canadian teams this year after the Montreal Victoire edged the two-time defending champion Minnesota Frost 2-1 in last night's deciding Game 5. Montreal will host the Ottawa Charge for the first of two games at the best of five. From the Canadian Press, I'm Karen Rebo.
5: I'm Roman Hader with your 980 CJME News Update. A major spring storm is set to move into the province Wednesday night, lasting through to Thursday. Environment Canada is out with a special weather statement for all of central and southern Saskatchewan. It says to expect wind gusts of up to 110 kilometers per hour. The province is correcting multiple details about the deadly bear attack in the north. The attack took place 85 kilometers northeast of Points North Landing, not inside the community, and it left a 27-year-old man dead, not a 25-year-old.
6: A missing teenage girl was found with serious injuries, locked in a motel bathroom. North Battleford RCMP say 22-year-old Deland Okoney faces several charges, including abduction, forcible confinement, and sexual assault. CJME weather, Wednesday mainly sunny and a high of 26. Thursday, periods of rain, windy, and a high of 15. That's your 980s.

0: down pretty good for a short part of the late afternoon, early evening in the province. Today, mainly sunny is what we're seeing for a chunk of the province. Although if I look forward to the long weekend coming up, weather not looking the best. How many times have people looked forward to that Victoria Day long weekend as the start of camping season or opportunity to get out in the field and get the seeding either started or completed, depending on what part of the province you're in? And how many times has this weekend let us down in the past? Well, I don't want to jump the gun. It's still a few days away. We know the weather can change, but right now the weather's not looking beautiful for the long weekend for much of the province. Well, I'm flipping through some articles the other day in a couple of different publications, including the Financial Post, and I came across an article written. The title of this is, "We Spend Billions to Recruit Tradespeople, Then Abandon Them at the Finish Line." It was written by a fellow by the name of Will Summer, and basically what he talks about in this article is, off the start, he says, there's no shortage of politicians willing to stand in front of a camera and declare that Canada needs more skilled tradespeople. We face a shortfall of more than 100,000 certified journey persons over the next decade. And he talks about the recruitment campaigns that are underway and initiatives that are, you know, putting out some apprenticeship grants and those types of things. The problem is that he lays out further on into the article that fewer than one in five apprentices who have signed on in 2019 have been certified within their program's expected duration. 30.9% had discontinued altogether. So getting bums in seats to get the trades training is one thing, but getting them through the certification process is another. This is a conversation that, knowing the amount of growth that is happening in our province and throughout Canada, tradespeople will be a hot commodity for some time to come. This is something we need to get right. And this is where my next guest comes at this topic. Will Summer is a Red Seal construction electrician. He's also the founder of Red Seal Rescue, working to help people that are struggling with the Red Seal process, which we'll talk about in just a second, and what changes could help keep these skilled tradespeople in the industry. Will Summer joining us by phone. Will, thanks for taking the call today.
1: Not a problem, Evan.
0: Good to have you. So let's start with Red Seal exam. Like, what is, give us the understanding of what it means to be a Red Seal.
1: It's the highest level of qualification for trades in Canada, and it's recognized actually throughout the world.
0: And it's a recognition that applies across all trades?
1: There are 54 Red Seal trades as of this this recording, and some are mandatory, some are not. It depends on the province that you live. And once you have that ticket, you have the ability to move between jurisdictions throughout Canada, with the exception of Quebec. They have a French literacy test there.
0: So I mentioned you are a Red Seal construction electrician. How long have you been in the biz?
1: I have been in this industry since 2008, so 15 years basically now, and a little longer actually. And then in the last 5 years, I've been teaching and coaching people, through the Red Seal.
0: I was going to say, so you started this company called Red Seal Rescue. How did that come about? Was it just that you were seeing, even with your coworkers, the challenges they were facing at getting that certification?
1: I saw it myself coming through the trades first. I saw that there wasn't a whole lot of supports for tradespeople. And this is basically the coaching or the program that I wish I had over 10 years ago when I was coming up myself in through the apprenticeship program. Because what I try to do and what I feel training institutions are struggling with is what I call the last mile program, is we get people

0: really close to the line, but when they go to sit the exam, because nobody knows what are on the exams, we know the general layout of the exam, we have the general weighting of the questions, but nobody knows specifically what the questions are going to be, right? Because each provincial authority decides each year what those questions are. What I do is I bridge the gap, and I do a diagnostic approach, and I start with the weak areas that you are having troubles in, and we build a 30 to 90 day pass plan to help you get across and pass that exam.
1: What are the consequences, Will, of like before you had set up Red Seal Rescue and you were just recognizing there were a lot of people that were not able to achieve that level of certification? What were the consequences for them individually and for employment?
0: Individually, it's a $30,000 to $60,000 a year pay cut on your checks, on your bottom line. Like you could be earning upwards of $60 an hour with your Red Seal versus being stuck at 35 as an apprentice. And that's like over $1.5 million over your entire career. So the bottom line, and then of course, you know, if you have family and you have bills, you have mortgages to pay, there's that. And then the employers themselves are looking for completed Red Seals for these projects. I know you have a lot of potash mines going ahead in Saskatchewan. You guys are just building a new center, BHP Humboldt, in the next couple of years. That's coming online. So you guys are looking ahead to the future, which is really important. And nationally, we are going to be, by the 2030s, not just 100,000 Red Seals needed, closer to 250 Red Seals will be needed by that point.
1: There must be a productivity problem that comes with this for employers, for companies that are bidding on these projects, if this void exists, and the numbers are quite serious, as you pointed out, there must be some productivity that lags as a result.
0: Well, let's say we're building I'm just going to use an example. We're building AI data centers right now, or at least a lot of places in North America are, and they're converting Bitcoin mines into data centers. So we need red skilled ticketed electricians that are trained on network and fiber optics and very specialized equipment. And when employers in BC or Alberta or Saskatchewan or Manitoba or anywhere in Canada, but in the Western provinces specifically, go to look for these trades, we're finding is that we're not finding the specialized or ticketed people to do some of the more specialized jobs. So it creates a bottleneck in the system. So you bid these projects that go ahead, like LNG or Site C Dam or any of these other mining projects that are going on, and there's just not enough skilled and knowledgeable people in the trades. And it's been an ongoing problem, not a problem, but it's been an ongoing challenge. And it's a cyclical challenge of every 5 to 10 years. And the last time they made a major investment, at least in British Columbia, was 10, 15 years ago. And then this recent announcement 2 weeks ago, $6 billion, and then $3.5 billion for infrastructure, and then a $331 million investment for upgrading the Red Seal credentialing system and digitizing the system and making it more efficient. But there is no way to plug the holes in the system if you don't know where people are specifically falling out.
1: Right, falling through the cracks.
0: falling through the cracks, right, so to say, right?
1: We're chatting today with, Will, I just wanted to say, again, we're chatting with Will Sommer, who is a Red Seal construction electrician, the founder of Red Seal Rescue, because Will has discovered that there are a lot of people who get into the trades, go through the training, but have trouble getting over the finish line to get that Red Seal certification. As a result, he has found a way to make that happen. What I wanted to ask you, Will, is this specific problem a trade-specific problem? Are there other professions that have figured this out and found ways to help people kind of get across the finish line?
0: This doesn't happen in other professions. The CPA exam, for example, for chartered professional accountants, has specific exam tutoring and coaching. The nursing has the NCLEX, an NCLEX exam. So there are other professions that have specific tutoring and coaching designed to help get the credential. The Red Seal says, here's a code book, here's the material for the last 4 years of your career, and kind of go figure it out on your own without a lot of help. You go through schooling with 80% of your work hours completed, and I'm not just saying the employers aren't doing a good job, because there's lots of really good employers out there, and the people know, like the apprentices and trades qualifiers, they've been doing this work for 5, 10, 15 years. They know what they're doing. It's what I call strong in the field and frozen on paper. They just have a hard time sitting an exam for 4 hours straight, generally speaking, with 100 to 150 questions of every single topic and every single scenario that a journeyman is expected or journey person is expected to know in the course of a five-year career, right? It's a data dump of information, and you have only about 1.5 to 2 minutes per question on a multiple choice exam that nobody really prepared them for.
1: So, Will, can I ask what needs to change? We're almost at the end of our time here. What needs to change? What could improve this situation?
0: Three things. One, fund exam preparation as infrastructure, not an afterthought. That's where my coaching program kind of comes in. Two, fix the hours bottleneck and create accelerated assessment options so that people with skills can prove without waiting for employers to sign off on the paperwork. And three, you need to stop treating the exam as a mysterious gate and start treating it as a design problem, right? The test structure is available on redseal.ca. And it's public information. The competency weightings are public information. And you need to build a bridge between the field knowledge and exam performance. And that's what I do at Red Seal Rescue. And it should also exist at scale across the country, not just in certain jurisdictions.
1: Will, I've appreciated this chat. Thanks so much for bringing this to our attention. Thanks for writing the article in the Financial Post and joining our program today.
0: All right. Thank you very much, Evan. Do you mind if I plug my website here?
1: Oh, yeah. Go ahead.
0: Yeah. So if you guys are looking for more information on me, it's redsealrescuecoaching.ca, and I have a free readiness quiz there, and it's just Red Seal readiness quiz. It's the top of the website, and it'll give you a breakdown if you're ready to pass your exam. And if you need information beyond that, you can always book in a call on my website. And I thank you for having
1: good stuff,
0: me,
1: Evan. Yeah.
0: I appreciate your time today.
1: Yeah, been a good chat. Thanks so much. Will Sommer is the owner, the founder of Red Seal Rescue. He himself is a Red Seal construction electrician. Great article in the Financial Post about these challenges. I'm curious to know, I'm seeing a few texts coming in that are saying, ah, man, this is absolutely something that is needed. I'll take a quick look at the text line. Maybe we can have a chat there when we come back here. 650 CKOM, 980 CJME.
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1: Welcome back to the show, and thanks again to Will Summer for joining us. Will is a Red Seal Construction electrician by trade, still working in that field, but also, out of what he saw as a necessity, created Red Seal Rescue. I learned about this reading an article in the Financial Post. The title of this article, by the way, if you want to search it online, "We Spend Billions to Recruit Tradespeople and Then Abandon Them at the Finish Line." It's basically the note that half of all candidates fail their Red Seal certification exam on the first try. Unlike other professions, there's not real good exam prep that is present and available, which is why he started Red Seal Rescue. But it is one of a few holes in the problems, in the boat, if you will, that we're trying to plug when it comes to filling the void of tradespeople that we need. And hats off to our tradespeople in our province and in our country, because there, I would agree with what Will was saying about the talent that we have out there. A lot of texts were coming in as we were chatting. Here's a text that said, your guest is correct. It depends on how bad you want it. My daughter is a Red Seal journey person, and she said that she had to study every day at lunch with the instructor's help because she knew the work that it would take to pass the exam. Another text that came in said, hi, my name is Mike, Red Seal commercial roofer. If you want to talk about job security, this is an underrated job. Larry's suggesting maybe we should make the 1A driver's license a Red Seal trade. That would make the roads safer again. Lots of people just texting in saying, couldn't agree more. That Red Seal process is more about what you can remember and write on a written exam as opposed to what you're able to do in the field, actually able to do out there working on a job site. A lot of people saying there should be more focus on the practical side of this as opposed to the written test to get your Red Seal certification. And a number of people suggesting it depends who you work for, because some employers, some companies are great at mentoring and helping their young journey people get not only find ways to become very strong from a skills standpoint, but also find ways to help mentor them to make sure that they can pass that Red Seal exam. Here's another text I wanted to get to. Mitch says in Saskatoon, if you want to talk about problems in the trades, I will tell you, I'm a journeyman in automotive and heavy duty equipment. I can't think of any other profession that brings $100,000 of their own personal tools to make an employer money. On top of that, they want us to look after these immature individuals that we work with no compensation. Yes, I was a young individual once, but I can give you a long list of the differences between now and then. Things need to change with employers and employment laws and regulations if we want to retain our Red Seal certification employees. Mitch in Saskatoon, thank you so much for that text. All right, we'll take our next break. Come back, we're going to talk about a new breakthrough at the University of Saskatchewan's Western College of Veterinary Medicine that is going to be good for ranchers. That conversation is coming up next here on 650 CKOM, 980 CJME.
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18: I'm Roman Hader with your 980 CJME news update. A major spring storm is set to move into the province Wednesday night, lasting through to Thursday. Environment Canada is out with a special weather statement for all of central and southern Saskatchewan. It says to expect wind gusts of up to 110 kilometers per hour. The province is correcting multiple details about the deadly bear attack in the north. The attack took place 85 kilometers northeast of Points North Landing, not inside the community, and it left a 27-year-old man dead, not a 25-year-old. A missing teenage girl was found with serious injuries, locked in a motel bathroom. North Battleford RCMP say 22-year-old Deland Okeny faces several charges, including abduction, forcible confinement, and sexual assault. CJME weather, Wednesday, mainly sunny and a high of 26. Thursday, periods of rain, windy, and a high of 15. That's your 980 CJME News Update. I'm Roman Hader.
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1: Welcome back to the show, Evan Bray. Good to have you here. It's a Tuesday morning as we already covered a lot of different topics on the show, and we have lots yet to cover. I mentioned we're going to check in with Britton Gray, Green Zone Rider reporter, who is hanging out at Rider Training Camp that is taking place. The actual main camp kicked off on Sunday, so we're a couple of days into it now. Lots to report on there, so we'll do a quick check-in with Britton. Keep in mind, that first preseason game, under a week away now. Next Monday, they play game one. Their first home preseason game, of course, is happening on May 23rd in Saskatoon. I'm excited for that one. It will be an absolutely packed park there for that game as well. So we'll check in with Britain coming up just after 11 o'clock. Well, it wasn't that long ago. You'll remember we had our good friend Quick Dick on the show to talk about calving. Calving season in Saskatchewan, especially for people who have a mixed operation, calving season typically happens in March-ish. They want to have calving out of the way by the time spring seeding kicks off. So for many people, they've just come through calving season. But for those that are ranchers, they run it different times throughout the year. They've got their system in place, of course, and how they want to try and do it in a way that it corresponds with not only their schedule, but markets and all the rest of it. Interesting piece of research being done at the University of Saskatchewan Western College of Veterinary Medicine. When they say they've developed a new cattle reproductive method that could significantly change the way producers breed and manage their herds. This has been years in the making, this research. Basically, they've discovered a medication, best known for human IVF, is being used now to basically bring cattle onto the same reproductive cycle so producers can breed entire herds at once. Here to tell us a little bit about this is one of the lead researchers of this project from the University of Saskatchewan's Western College of Veterinary Medicine. We welcome Dr. Jaswant Singh to the show. Dr. Singh, thanks so much for taking our call today.
0: Hi, Evan. Thank you very much for inviting me on this show. And it's wonderful to be talking with all the farmers and Saskatchewan people around in Saskatoon and Regina. So it's excellent.
1: Lots in the ag sector listening, Doc, for sure. How many cattle? Do you know how many cattle we have in the province?
0: So overall, Canada has, as of 2025, we have about 12 million cattle.
1: In Canada?
0: And, in Canada. And out of them, we have mostly 8, 9 million cows are beef-producing cows and rest are milk-producing cows. In Saskatchewan, we are the major beef producers after Alberta. Alberta has about 5 million beef cows and Saskatchewan has 2 million beef cows. So out of these 2 million, about 85,000 or half of them are what we call as feeder cows. Every year, cow produces a calf, and then calf goes into a feedlot where we feed them, and then they become our food.
1: Right. So can you tell me, I know when research is being conducted, clearly there's a question that you're looking to answer or a problem that you're looking to solve. What was the problem that you're looking to solve with this research?
0: Yeah, the problem is it's a long-known problem. We want to be as efficient in our production systems when we have cow-calf producers, people who produce the calves. They want to be very efficient in their labor, and we want the calving season, at least in Saskatchewan, Alberta, we want that to be tighter. So right now, the calving season is about 2 months, 45 days, 2 months, and that's the most labor-intensive time. By using this technology that we developed now, we could shorten that period to maybe 30 days. We don't want to shorten it too much because you don't want all the calves to be born within 1 week. We could, but...
1: it's already a busy time, right? Yeah. It's already...
0: We want it to be tight enough, shorten. Apart from that, we can also say farmer want to produce all steers, the male animals, and we can use technologies like sexed semen by using artificial insemination so that most of the calves born are male, which gives them more money in the end, in the market. Also, the purebred producers, people who produce cows and bulls for commercial use, they also want to use this technology. Right now, the problem is the techniques that existing techniques that we have are more labor intensive. But by using this new technology that we developed, we can breed the cows after they visit through the chute three times.
1: So I, in reading some of the articles on this research, Dr. Singh, I understand that a popular drug used for IVF treatments in humans was part of the research. Can you talk about how did that come into play?
0: Exactly. Yeah. So we this is not a new problem to breed the cows in a given time. What we call that as a ovulation synchronization, where we bring the Easter cycle of all cows in synchronization with each other, so that farmer could come to us and say, "Doc, I want to breed all my cows coming Tuesday." We can make that happen. But for that, we have to do how their ovaries work and how their eggs are produced. Eggs are produced inside the ovaries, and ovaries contain some fluid-filled structures that we call follicles. In mid-90s, in Saskatchewan, in Saskatoon, a group of colleague of mine here, Gabriel Bo, Ruben Mapletoff, and Greg Adams, they discovered that we could use estradiol, one of the hormones, to make that happen. And that technology is not now being used maybe around the world. In Brazil alone last year, they were using that on 20 million cows. But the problem with estradiol is that around 2000, European Union banned the use of estradiol, and we export our meat to European Union a lot. So most other countries then start banning use of estradiol. It doesn't harm the cows, but it harms the environment. And consumers, as consumers, we are concerned about using estrogenic compounds in environment. So from environmental point of view, it made sense. So although the drug is banned now in most countries around the world, but it's still being used a lot in Brazil and South America, Argentina. They continue to use this drug because it's so efficient, and the other technologies that we have to do the same thing are not as good and not as easy.
1: It's so I was going to say
0: how to replace estradiol with something that will work as good.
1: Right. It's a balance, right, of finding, because you don't want to limit your markets, your access to markets to the world, but at the same time, you want to increase productivity. I wonder about this method that you're talking about, you and the team at the Western College of Veterinary Medicine have discovered. Beyond improving pregnancy rates and even timing, does it have an impact positive on animal health or efficiency?
0: Yeah, so in a way, by using, this is a drug which is not a steroid. It's not an estrogenic compound. So from that perspective, it is environmentally friendly. We can use this in animals without any trouble because we have used this drug in human beings for the last 20 years. It's very safe. The aspect that we need to deal with is, can we bring the price to a level that it is useful to use in our it's economical to use in cows, because these drugs cost a lot of money when they go through regulatory assessments and other things. But for this particular drug that we call Citrorelix, it's already approved for human use, so we think that the regulatory part would still need to be there, but it won't be as challenging as it is for any other drug that we start from scratch.
1: So what are we talking for a timeline? When could this be used by farmers in the province?
0: Right now, Health Canada gives the approval to use any drug. So right now it's a experimental drug. It's considered an experimental drug, although we use it clinically in human beings, but for cows, it's considered experimental drug, and it's up to the pharmaceutical company. We are working with one company. University of Saskatchewan has a sort of a relationship with one company, and they are looking at whether they want to bring this to market or not. It's probably, we are looking 2 to 3 years down the road at least.
1: Have you talked with any farmers, any ranchers about this work you're doing, and what's the feedback been?
0: Yeah, exactly. Yes, they are very excited. We can still use the existing technologies, which are not as efficient, but they are still available to us to use. And in Saskatchewan, we have only about 10% of the farmers are using artificial insemination. But by using this technology, we might be able to bring in them more money. The money comes from two sort of ways of doing things. One is if you have calves born more tighter in March, then your calves are a little bit older when you wean them, so you have more weaning weight. But more importantly, we can bring in better genetics, better weight gain kind of animals by using very specific semen. We can bring in animals that are mostly steers are born or male animals are born, so that way you can make more money. So in a way, these technologies help us to bring in more dollars to the pocket of our farmers. Mm-hmm.
1: Dr. Singh, this has been a great chat. I appreciate you sharing the work that you and the team are doing on this, and we'll, I'm sure, check in again soon.
0: Thank you very much, Evan. It's greatly appreciated.
1: Dr. Jaswant Singh is a researcher at USASC's Western College of Veterinary Medicine, and their research, as you heard him talk about, could ultimately be a great way for producers to save time and increase the revenue that comes from the production of the work that they're doing. Another piece of groundbreaking research coming from USASC. Okay, we'll take a break. Come back in a moment here on 980 CJME and 650 CKOM.
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0: texts on the topic keep coming through on the text line even long after you're done the interview. And I'm talking about the chat we had with Will Summer. Will is the founder of Red Seal Rescue. He's a Red Seal construction electrician by trade, has been doing that for over 15 years, but has realized that there is a gap between people completing their training and being able to pass the Red Seal certification to get that actual designation. Over half of the candidates are failing that Red Seal certification exam on their first try. So his point is, this isn't good for people because people don't stay in the industry if they can't attain that level of certification. There's a cost to rewriting that test, and there's a cost to employers not being able to have that level of certification. It limits what they can do from a productivity standpoint. So that's why he wrote the article in the Financial Post, which got my attention and ultimately got him on the show. But I mentioned the texts keep coming in. Bruce from Saskatoon said, Evan, you might find some interesting reading looking at the annual reports from the Saskatchewan Trades and Apprenticeship Commission. The publication shows registrations and completions by year for all Saskatchewan trades. Some startling numbers regarding completion rates. So this feels like a story that maybe we've opened a can of something here, and we need to dig into this a little bit further. Red Seal educators can be hit and miss, says Mike in Lloydminster. When I did my testing last year in Saskatoon, the guy that they brought in just stood in front of us all day and read word for word from the handouts. There wasn't a lot of substance added in the discussion. Sometimes it comes down to the old adage, those who can do and those who can't teach. And that sometimes can apply in these trades type of situations, Mike in Lloydminster. Harry in Meadow Lake says, hey, Evan, love it that you did an interview about supporting the Red Seal program. As a father of two children with Red Seal tickets, the best support would be to have a high school graduation with a focus on fundamentals, especially math, reading, and writing. More and more, we are seeing trades making its way into school curriculum around the province, a way to try and help those kids get a leg up when it comes to the post-secondary education they're going to and ultimately getting a job in that profession or that industry. Okay, so we were actually going to check in with Britton Gray next. We bumped that to 11:30 because Britton is in the middle of scrums right now. The training camp practice ended a little bit early, so Britton is doing some scrums right now with the players. He'll join us at 11:30. Where we go next is a discussion around online gambling sites. Are they targeting the youngest generations? And if so, what are the implications of that? We've got a guest to discuss next here on 650 CKOM, 980 CJME.
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1: From the National Newsroom of the Canadian Press, I'm Karen Rebo. Canadian officials now say 16 people in three provinces are among scores of people in isolation after being linked to a hantavirus outbreak on a South Atlantic cruise. Health officials in Ontario, Alberta, and British Columbia say the 16 are voluntarily doing so. None are reporting any symptoms. The number rose Tuesday after Ontario's Ministry of Health asked seven more people to isolate. Although all are considered low-risk contacts, they are, in addition to the three in Ontario, considered high-risk and already isolating after possible exposure to the virus either on the ship or on a flight. Another six are isolating in Alberta and BC. Members of British Columbia's Nurses Union have voted 92% in favor of a strike. Union President Adrienne Geer says the prospect of a dispute involving 55,000 nurses should be alarming, especially as the whole world will be watching when soccer's FIFA World Cup opens in co-host Vancouver next month.
2: Nobody wants to have a labor dispute. I don't think with the nurses. And definitely, we do not want a labor dispute going into a situation where the whole world is watching us. So we are highly motivated. We want to get back to the table. We want a deal.
1: 6 months of talks between the government and the BC Nurses Union reached an impasse last month over issues including benefits, pay, and staffing shortages. Saskatchewan's crop seeding has been delayed this year longer than usual. The crop report blaming cold weather and frozen soil, while some farmers are still dealing with stubborn snow on their land. Brett Halstead farms near Nokomis, northwest of Regina.
3: You're always 3 weeks away from a drought here or one big thunderstorm away from too much rain.
1: Halstead expects, as other farmers do, that while seeding has been delayed, they shouldn't be too far behind. Foreign Affairs Minister Anita Anand has arrived in the Persian Gulf in a visit she says underscores how Canada is courting investment from Gulf countries while expressing solidarity with them after repeated retaliatory strikes by Iran. Anand told the Canadian Press she'll be working on the bilateral relationship with Qatar and the UAE to ensure strong economic and broader partnerships. U.S. President Donald Trump is set to land in Beijing today for a highly anticipated summit with Chinese leader Xi Jinping. Trump told reporters that trade and not Iran will be the main focus of their discussions. Here's ABC's Selena Wang.
4: Beijing wants a longer tariff truce. They want fewer restrictions on advanced technology exports, easier access to U.S. investments, while President Trump, you know, he wants to walk away with some tangible wins. He wants China to ink some trade deals, to buy American planes, agriculture and energy. I'm also told that artificial intelligence discussions will be on the docket.
1: This is the Canadian Press. In sports, in the NHL playoffs, Zach Benson's power play goal early in the third period snapped a tie and lifted the Buffalo Sabres to a 3-2 victory over the Canadiens in Montreal on Tuesday. That ties their second-round playoff series at two games each. The Habs will go back to Buffalo for Game 5 Thursday. The Knights' other games saw the Vegas Golden Knights win 3-2 in overtime over the Anaheim Ducks. Vegas now leads the series 3-2. The Walter Cup Finals will get underway Thursday, and for the first time, the Professional Women's Hockey League will have a Canadian champion. The Montreal Victoire edged the two-time defending champion Minnesota Frost 2-1 in Tuesday's semifinal deciding Game 5 and will host the Ottawa Charge for the first two games of the final series. The Toronto Blue Jays erased a 5-0 deficit by scoring five runs in the seventh inning, but lost 7-6 in 10 innings to the Tampa Bay Rays. From the Canadian Press, I'm Karen Rebo.
5: 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A major spring storm is set to move into the province Wednesday night, lasting through to Thursday. Environment Canada is out with a special weather statement for all of central and southern Saskatchewan. It says to expect wind gusts of up to 110 kilometers per hour. The province is correcting multiple details about the deadly bear attack in the north. The attack took place 85 kilometers northeast of Point's North Landing, not inside the community, and it left a 27-year-old man dead, not a 25-year-old.
6: A missing teenage girl was found with serious injuries, locked in a motel bathroom. North Battleford RCMP say 22-year-old Deland Okoney faces several charges, including abduction, forcible confinement, and sexual assault. CJME weather, Wednesday mainly sunny and a high of 26. Thursday, periods of rain, windy, and a high of 15. That's your 980 CJME News Update. I'm Roman Hader.
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7: Welcome back to the show, Evan Bray. Good to have you here on a Tuesday morning. You and I talk about addictions on the show a fair bit, and almost every time we do, it's drug-related. We're talking about the addiction challenge that we have. We don't talk about addictions when it comes to gambling nearly as often.

0: their platforms. So this whole move comes amid a growing concern from doctors and advocates that widespread gambling ads are normalizing betting and contributing to rising addiction, especially among young people. This is where my next guest will be able to fill in the blanks for us on the addictive behavior that comes with online gambling. We have had Dr. Steve Jordans on the program before. He's a professor of psychology at the University of Toronto Scarborough, and I welcome Professor Jordans back to the show. Thanks so much for taking our call.
1: Thank you for inviting me on the show, Evan. I appreciate it.
0: So this whole notion of online gambling, I'm reading this report from the Canadian Centre on Substance Use and Addiction, and I didn't realize how many young people are engaged in online gambling, but it's a big number.
1: It's a big number, and that report really focuses on the 18 to 29-year-old, where it says, for example, that 32% of them are gambling online. But we also know in the less than 18, where it shouldn't even be legal, numbers, you know, sort of global numbers, suggest about 20% of students already by then are engaging in gambling behavior.
0: So this law that I mentioned that is being discussed and voted on this week in Ontario is about advertising. What is it about gambling ads that lead to this problem?
1: Yeah, so sort of two sides to that, to the answer to that. One is that the creators of the advertisements, I mean, they know psychology well. It's a little embarrassing to me to know how psychology is being weaponized in some of these cases by psychologists, but those ads are created. You use the word normalize. That's absolutely true. Glorify as well. They suggest low risk, high probability of winning. They suggest all this fun and entertainment and excitement. And all of those things are, especially to any of us, that can lure us in, but especially to younger brains, because the part of our brain that kind of says, hey, wait a minute, is this too good to be true? That's our frontal lobes, and they kind of control us from doing these risky behaviors. They don't fully develop until we're 25. So that's why young people are more likely to engage in risky behaviors in general, but they're also more susceptible to these ads that push them into this gambling behavior, and then more susceptible to addiction once they're there.
0: The number I saw is 61% of Canadian youth 15 to 24 reported gambling in the past year. That's a big number.
1: Yeah, and the really scary one from that other study you mentioned is among young adults who gambled online, they said 69% met the criteria for problem gambling. So, you know, we can say, oh, well, gambling is you know, something you can do and lose so much money. If you're a really controlled gambler and you can do it for entertainment, that's fine. But when these young people start gambling, it doesn't look like they have a whole lot of control, and they very quickly find themselves in a very dark place.
0: Can you talk a bit, Professor Jordan, about how that repeated exposure, so I'm back to the advertising piece of this, how does that repeated exposure actually change behavior over time?
1: Well, I mean, part of the trick, of course, is, you know, it used to be that you had to go to some shady, you know, racetrack bar, whatever, to place a bet and hang around a bunch of shady people. Now you just got to reach into your phone, like reach to your pocket and grab your phone. So it's very easy, and all the ads have to do is to tempt somebody to do that. And they just want you to experience winning. This is the psychological aspect of this is you'll see that often they'll say, hey, if you sign up on our app, you put in $5 and we'll give you like $50 or something like that to play with. And the reason they do that is they know you're going to lose it all, first of all. But on the path to losing it all, you're going to win a couple times. And those random wins are what really kind of grabs the brain, because it starts to enjoy. We all enjoy chasing these random rewards. And when we don't get them, the longer we don't get them, the more convinced we become that they're just around the corner. And so that sort of pushes somebody to keep chasing those rewards, and often they'll keep chasing it until they're in the hole big time, and then the only way they know to make money at that point is to continue gambling. And so the financial part of it really drives this sort of spiral downwards, you know, until that person is in such a bad place that they admit to their family or whoever. And we know, by the way, that 5 to 8 other individuals who are not gambling are negatively impacted by every problem gambler. So it doesn't end at just the gambler.
0: Steve Jordans is my guest, professor of psychology, University of Toronto, Scarborough. Does it affect boys more than girls? If we're looking at just that youth demographic, does it disproportionately affect one side?
1: It does. It does, absolutely. And

0: you know, part of the reason for that is boys are just generally more plugged in. They're watching more sports, and therefore they are exposed to more of the advertisement being pushed that way. But there's also other factors, like, you know, a lot of boys who watch a lot of sports think they have this illusion of expertise. And they have the sense that, okay, I watch a lot. I know what's going to happen. I can make intelligent bets. Now, of course, the bookies on the other side of things, you know, have way more data and expertise than any individual bettor, and they're making sure the house always wins. But a lot of times these boys think they can kind of game the system and do okay. And of course, they like to brag about victories. And so they're often exposed to a peer group that when somebody does win, they talk about it, and you see ads like that now where people are bragging about how they had this amazing win. And when you're exposed to that amongst your peer group, that pushes you to do it too. And they don't talk about the losses. None of the peer groups talks about, you know, how their overall performance is really bad. It's just like golfing, right? You talk about that shot that you did well. it's kind of the same idea.
1: In some cases, we don't have many of those even to talk about, Steve, but that's a different topic. Can we talk about, is there a way to allow advertising for online gambling but have it not target youth? Like, is that a possibility, or does it have to be an overall restriction on advertising?
0: I think there, for me, the question would be why. What's the end goal we're trying to reach? And for me, the logical position we should be going for is we already have, like, cigarettes, we have cannabis, you know, other examples where if some substance is dangerous, we don't prevent Canadians from accessing it. You can still access it, but by not marketing it, by restricting the extent to where we market it, we're sending this signal to society. It's not just to the youth. It's to society that says, you know, this is a potentially dangerous behavior that could get you in a lot of trouble. So you can do it. We're not going to stop you from doing it, but we're certainly not going to push you into doing it. And through this ban, we're also going to signal, you know, buyer beware. When you're doing what we're doing now, when it's just being marketed like it's candy, you know, then all of those danger signals are not being transmitted to parents, to children, etc. So to me, the logical position is to ban, just like we would with cigarettes, just like we would with cannabis.
1: Steve Jordans, professor of psychology, University of Toronto, Scarborough. If I go back to this Canadian Centre on Substance Use and Addiction report, they talk about the higher risks associated with online gambling compared to other forms of gambling, like in a casino or lottery tickets, those types of things. Can you speak to why that is?
0: Well, I mean, the trick with online gambling is it's so freaking accessible. It's literally right in your pocket. So in the moment you get tempted, you can act on that behavior. The other methods that you've spoken about, they require you to actually go to a casino or et cetera, something like that. So for young people, like for the older population, we will often see that's more their preference in gambling. And to some extent, at least they're getting some social interaction, you know, if they're doing it within their means, which I worry about. But that's more of a draw for that crowd. For the young crowd, of course, everything's on their phone. And you know, I've said you had to reach into your pocket to get your phone. You don't even have to do that. These apps are sending you notifications about, hey, this game is about to start, and here's some popular bets, and here's some whatever. And so you are being tempted at the source, and often it's just touching a button. Then you're in the game, and then that thrill of the chase begins.
1: You know,
0: That's the other idea. It feels good. They're doing it because they like it.
1: So I wonder, too, and this is right up your alley, knowing you're a professor of psychology, but is there something to be said about often online gambling? You're not doing it in a group atmosphere. You're by yourself. You know, you're, as opposed to being at a casino where it might be at a table with a bunch of people who are watching you place your bets. Is that anonymity part of the problem?
0: Well, potentially the anonymity, you know, the ability to do it. What we're seeing also with youth, of course, is this whole isolation crisis in general. And we could do a whole long talk about that, but they text message so much. They have a lot of trouble now with face-to-face, real-time interactions. And so a lot of young people spend a lot of time in their room with their devices, and they're bored. So they're death scrolling, yes, but that's when, you know, if an opportunity, the bet comes, and that makes them feel a little more excited. So I think those sorts of factors are colluding to kind of make this even more tempting for some of the youth. And yeah, I mean, at least if there was some social connection to it, at least that would be a little bit of good mixed with this. But yeah, if they're doing it alone and just and falling into this pit, it's just a really dark place to be.
1: I said
0: dark a few times, and we mentioned, you mentioned substances at the beginning of this. There's now growing evidence that where this is leading to many, many people is suicide. And on all the suicide sites, there are problem gambling sections now. And we're seeing a really, really strong link, because some of these kids, they just don't know what else they can do when they're in debt that much. And they're so embarrassed about their situation. So, it is just as dangerous as a lot of the drugs where we're seeing kids on the streets in trouble. Those kids are in our bedrooms in trouble.
1: That answers a question that I had. Going back to this report, 1 in 4 young people who gamble online report high levels of gambling-related harm. I was going to ask you, what are we talking? What is gambling-related harm?
0: I mean, the biggest thing is financial crisis, right? So they just cannot stop the gambling. They end up in some huge debt. And if you kind of compare that, like, for example, with an alcohol addiction, where, if you can kind of admit you have the addiction, and if you can get through that period of stopping doing it, well, then you're kind of free of the addiction. With this, even if you could do those things, you still have that debt that you built up. And so that's a harm that's a harm that affects your family and others. And then if we actually consider, okay, let's imagine someone who got through that. They were able to pay their debt. They're able to get through their addiction. And they're still being bombarded with ads. The recidivism rate is over 90%. If you are a recovering addict and now you're just being shown all these glorifying ads and you just have to reach into your pocket for your phone, it's a really difficult, difficult thing once the addiction has its hold. It's hard to overcome.
1: Professor Steve Jordans is my guest. We're close to the end of our time, but I see a text on the text line that says, the person texting, Trent is his name, he said, I view this like alcohol. I can enjoy an alcoholic drink without becoming an addict. The same should be true for online gambling. Is it that move from casual betting to problem gambling? Is it the same as having a drink of alcohol?
0: Well, I mean, to some extent, I would agree with that text. I would add the caveat that you're probably over 25 and you probably have those parts of your brain fully developed that is allowing you to kind of control the fun. And, and for many people, they can reach that point with gambling. There will always be people who cannot. There will, sort of across the population, there'll be a good 10% or more who will get addicted no matter what. But the hitch to that text that I would say is, that may be true of you, but when you apply that logic to your 15-year-old or your 18-year-old who doesn't have the fully developed frontal lobes, who doesn't have that executive control ability, they're much more likely, 6 times more likely, the stats suggest, to actually get pulled into a problematic gambling behavior. So, just that's an important point to keep in mind for those who say, well, it's all about controlling your behavior. Yeah, that's something we learn to do as we get older, and in part because we have the brain then that allows us to do it.
1: It's an important discussion, and I appreciate you lending your voice to it, Dr. Jordans. Thank you so much for giving us the time again today.
0: Thank you, Evan. I appreciate this very much.
1: Steve Jordans is the professor of psychology at the University of Toronto Scarborough. We're talking about gambling, online gambling specifically, and the lawmakers in Ontario voting this week whether or not to pass a restriction on advertising for online gambling sites, basically knowing that young people in particular are being affected in a negative way. 1 in 4 young people who gamble online report high levels of gambling-related harm. We know upwards of 68 to 70% of young people aged 15 to 24 have gambled online in the last year. These are big numbers. And so where is the responsibility there to try and limit the harm that can create for young people in our country? It's a good conversation, an important one too. Take a look at some of your texts when we come back here, 650 CKOM, 980 CJME.
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3: Tomorrow, Mayor of Moose Jaw, James Murdoch, joins me. 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
1: The discussion about online gambling, it is so accessible. I mean, the number of people on the text line are saying literally you download the app and you're in. Of course, you've got to attach a credit card to it, and it makes it very easy to spend money without feeling like you are spending money. Got a couple calls coming in as well. I want to grab Dave in Whitewood. Dave, thanks for calling in. This whole online gambling topic, your thoughts?
16: Good morning, Evan. When did anybody think that this was not going to be a problem before they opened it up?
1: Yeah. Yeah, it's so accessible, right?
16: Oh, my goodness. It was a recipe for disaster. And it's only getting worse. You can't watch anything on TV without having those commercials like one, two, three times throughout the whole ball game. I mean, it's just ridiculous.
1: I even noticed, Dave, in some of the sports casts, like if you're watching, I think TSN, for example, like they've got a segment that is sponsoring, you know, the odds of picks, and they get the commentators to weigh in. So, I mean, it's embedded in sports.
16: It's plastered everywhere in sports, and it's just, they've let the cat out of the bag, and can you get it back in?
1: Yeah, really tough. I appreciate you calling in. A number of texts on the text line saying this is a problem. I've got a text here that says, I'm in Saskatoon. I have a 21-year-old son that has a gambling addiction, sports gambling addiction. In the last 3 to 4 years, he's lost over $50,000. Sports betting is destroying young men. Melissa weighing in saying, I'm always disappointed to see celebrities like McDavid or Gretzky advertising for online gambling as well. They make millions while young people lose out. I think Ontario made another change there because now McDavid's commercials, a lot of them that come from Ontario, are more about like helping prevent gambling addiction and ways in which you can kind of fight against that. But it's still attached to the gambling. A number of people saying, do not download the app. I know James in Saskatoon says, you know, sports gambling is one thing, but the fact that you can have a VLT in your bedroom with your credit card attached to it can be problematic. And downloading the app is, or not downloading the app is one way to avoid that. Thanks to everyone who texted in on this conversation and joined it. No doubt won't be the last time we talk about it, but I like Steve Jordan's professor from Toronto. We've had him on a couple of times and, he's got some great insight into some of these topics that are important for us to talk about. Okay, we are going to talk sports, not sports gambling, but we are going to talk about the Riders. Training camp is underway, and Green Zone Rider reporter Britton Gray will join us next here. 650 CKOM, 980 CJME.
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7: I'm Roman Hader with your 980 CJME news update. A major spring storm is set to move into the province Wednesday night, lasting through to Thursday. Environment Canada is out with a special weather statement for all of central and southern Saskatchewan. It says to expect wind gusts of up to 110 kilometers per hour. The province is correcting multiple details about the deadly bear attack in the north. The attack took place 85 kilometers northeast of Points North Landing, not inside the community, and it left a 27-year-old man dead, not a 25-year-old. A missing teenage girl was found with serious injuries, locked in a motel bathroom. North Battleford RCMP say 22-year-old Deland Okeny faces several charges, including abduction, forcible confinement, and sexual assault. CJME weather, Wednesday mainly sunny and a high of 26. Thursday, periods of rain, windy, and a high of 15. That's your 980 CJME News Update. I'm Roman Hader.
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1: Welcome back to the show, Evan Bray. Good to have you here. Rider training camp has been going on. Well, the rookie camp started last week. The regular training camp started on Sunday, aligned with all of the teams in the CFL. And, they've got a week to basically put things together for their first preseason game, which is happening on this coming Monday. So the long weekend, there will be a Rider game. It's Calgary. And then we have our home game the week after that, which is happening in Saskatoon, preseason game there. As always, we like to ensure that we've got our Green Zone Rider reporters out covering this. And Britton Gray is a wily vet. He's been doing this now for, 7 years, covering the Riders for the Green Zone. He's at the training camp and joins me by phone. Britton, how are you doing today?
21: Good, good. You know, veteran camp started, so you know I'm up here now.
1: Finally. Yeah, I said you're the wily vet. You've been doing this for a while. Do you notice any different this year? We're coming off that Grey Cup win. Does it feel any different at training camp?
21: No, it doesn't. I think that's a good thing, right? This team isn't resting on what they did last year. And you talk to any of the players who were here, they say 2025, it means nothing to them right now, right? Like, it was cool to win, but this team's focused now on 2026. You can't rely on what happened last season. There's some new faces. You have to go out and kind of earn it every week. And so it hasn't felt different. And I think that's a good thing when it comes to Corey Mason and the culture he's trying to build here.
1: I wonder about the rookies, though. That was rookie camp, of course, was last week. They probably are pretty excited about trying to join a team that is coming off a Grey Cup win and is hoping to contend again this year.
21: Absolutely. I think winning helps any organization, right? And it kind of builds that culture and shows that if you follow what's going on here, if you buy in, good things happen. They have the rings that can prove it, that you can win a Grey Cup if you do what's needed of you. And I mean, we've seen it here. Some of the best players at veteran camp so far have been those veterans. It's Jameer Thurman has had a great camp. Trevor Harris has been solid. Marcus Sales, Roland Milligan, Sam Emelis. It's the veterans who are setting the standard, and it hasn't fallen off from last year. In fact, I would say it's even better this year than day three last year. It feels more crisp. It feels like the consistency has really paid off in what this team decided to do in the offseason. And so I think that's another good sign of what could happen to this team once again this year.
1: I've heard you say before, Britton, that Corey Mace is setting a culture. And certainly we've seen him do that in the short time he's been with the Riders. It resulted in a Grey Cup win last year. What is the culture that you see, that you feel when you're at training camp? And maybe you've even heard the coach talk about it.
21: I think it's two parts. It's go out and earn it every week. Nothing's given to you. You have to go out and improve it every week. You can't rely on what happened the last week. Go out and do your job. And it's also just embrace this province. Go out and embrace what the Riders mean to Saskatchewan. They've done a really good job since he got here of embracing everything it means to be a Rough Rider. That's why you see so many of these players out in the community. That's what you see them out doing things and kind of really being what Corey Mason is opening press conference. It's what he said. They are like the province, blue collar, hardworking, go out and earn it every day. And that's kind of what really has led to the success here is that they've built this team to kind of mirror Saskatchewan, and it's paying off for this team.
1: Britton Gray is our guest, Green Zone Rider reporter. He's been live at training camp here this week, kicked off on Sunday. Are there areas, we lost a few players through the offseason. Some were picked up by other teams. We saw a couple of retirements with a couple of people we know not re-signed. Where are the biggest holes that needed filling on the team heading into the season, Britton?
21: Well, obviously, linebackers kind of took a hit. AJ Allen went out and got paid to join the Ottawa Redblacks. Good for him, but this team did go out and get a Josh Woods, a veteran in this league, played with the Lions. So once again, this team goes out and finds veterans to come in. You're not relying on a rookie. I'm intrigued at defensive end. Right now, they do have a CFL rookie in Desmond Evans lining up opposite of James Waters. How does he do in a game? What does he kind of show? You need someone to step up there because there's no veteran presence there right now. And then in the wide receiver room, obviously Tommy Neal went off and joined the Winnipeg Blue Bombers. We thought it was going to be an American. They needed to find. Well, they're running four Canadians right now. Daniel Weeb has already received the trust from the coaches. He's been out there running with the starters. I'm interested to see if that continues when Tavon Campbell eventually does rejoin camp. He's been missing due to a personal reason. When he comes, right now they're at seven Canadians. When he comes, that'll be eight starting Canadians. Do they go with eight? Do they adjust the ratio another way? I'm intrigued what happens there. But receiver, linebacker, defensive end, those are kind of the spots we're watching. And I mean, also backup quarterback, right? One of the most popular positions, they always say, in Saskatchewan is the backup. Well, maybe not now because Trevor Harris did win a Grey Cup. But Jack Cohn, Braden Shager, Tommy Stevens, who emerges there to be the number two option if needed, if Trevor Harris, if they sit him for a game at some point in the season, who steps up for this team? That's another thing we're watching.
1: You got to see Trevor Harris throw some bombs this week already, I know. How's he looking?
21: Sharp. He looks super accurate. When I mentioned the consistency being key, it feels like it really is for this offense. He's rarely missed, and when he has missed, it's because it feels like he's trying to do that little bit extra that you can kind of get away with at camp, try and fit it into a tighter window than you might try during a game. He looks sharp, and boy, it feels like, once again, if this team stays healthy like it did last year, it feels like this team could be on to a repeat, though they won't talk about a repeat. They are refusing to talk about a repeat right now.
1: You mentioned Daniel Weeb. I've heard lots of discussion about him and saw a couple of videos, him catching balls out there. But you mentioned he, along with three other, so there's four Canadian receivers. So who are we talking? Sam Emulis?
21: Sam Emulis, Keen Schaefer-Baker, and Dell Duncan Busby.
1: Right, and Daniel
21: Weeb. Four
1: Weeb.
21: Starters, and Daniel Weeb. And I talked to Mark Mueller today about kind of what Daniel Weeb has done, and it's his willingness to learn every position. Much like Mitch Pickton did, Daniel Weeb has come out and shown the coaches that no matter where you want to put him, he can be there. A smart kid, he's learning this playbook well, and I think that's going to pay off really well for him. Like I said, we'll see week one if this team rolls out four Canadians. That would be something if the Riders find a way to put four Canadian starting wide receivers out there.
1: You mentioned, Britton, the defensive line and some of the holes that are needed to be filled there. How are we doing linebacker-wise, D-back-wise? We've got some returning strength there.
21: Absolutely, and it starts in the middle with Jameer Thurman, possibly the best middle linebacker in the entire CFL. We know how good he is, and he sets the tone. But you look across the defensive backfield, it's pretty much what it was last year. You got Nelson Lacombe returning, who popped a receiver today with the pads on. He had a good hit there. But Marcus Sales has been one of the best players here. DeMarcus Fields, once again. Roland Milligan, we know what he can do. He had a great interception yesterday. So a lot of veterans there. And then they go out and get a James Waters, who has played in the league for a while already. So, as I mentioned, a lot of veterans. This defense, yes, there's a couple holes. You need someone to step up. But it starts with the vets, the guys who are here. And they've been, as mentioned, some of the best players here already.
1: You just mentioned, Britton, the pads were on today. Did that escalate things a little bit?
21: Yeah, you know, it's a little bit more intensity. Today was a good day for the defensive backs. It felt like the pads gave them the leeway to be a little bit more aggressive, and they were kind of popping receivers. They were definitely reaching in more and breaking up passes and not just allowing the receiver to maybe catch it as you maybe would if the pads weren't on there. I thought the defensive backs had a great time. As I mentioned, Nelson Lacombe popped a receiver. Ball went up in the air, and he caught it for the interception. So we'll love to see that. Offense versus defensive line is always fun when the pads are on. I thought Jamarcus Hardrick showed why he's the reigning CFL Most Outstanding lineman. He imposed his will today, and that's a good sign as well.
1: Britton Gray is our guest, Green Zone Rider reporter. Okay, just a couple more quick things. I wanted to talk about special teams because we're looking for a kicker. We don't have a long snapper. There's a few. How are we looking early in the training camp in that area?
21: Looking good. We finally got to see some field goal attempts today. This is the first time during veteran camp that we've seen. I understand they did a rookie a competition during rookie camp there. But Michael Hughes hit from 45 yards out. They moved it back 5 yards, and Jonathan Kim hit from 50 yards out. So looks like it's going to be a battle. Maybe it comes down to preseason and how you kind of handle things when there's an opposing crowd or a loud environment that you have to deal with. But it looks good there. And I mean, this team, yes, it lost Jorgen Hughes after a great career year. He decides to retire. They go out and sign Aaron Crawford, who's been doing it a long time in the CFL. So you bring in a veteran there, hopefully it means that you don't miss a beat there. So something to watch, absolutely. Can't wait to see how these kickers handle the environments of the preseason game. And we'll just have to wait and see on that.
1: Speaking of the preseason game, May 23rd in Saskatoon, have you spoken with the fans that are out there from Saskatoon? Are they excited about this?
21: I mean, absolutely. You come to training camp and it's nearly a packed stands on the one side of Griffith Stadium here. They're excited. It's been a long time since Saskatoon has held a preseason game. I understand, I believe, a standing room only is all that's left for tickets. So I'm excited to see how this city welcomes the Riders back for that preseason game.
1: Britton, appreciate having you on the program. Thanks for doing a great job reporting on the Riders. Your articles on the website, they're incredible. Appreciate the work you're doing.
21: Not a problem.
1: Britton Gray, Green Zone Rider reporter. You will find him, of course, joining Jamie and Locker this afternoon on the Green Zone at 2 o'clock, but doing some great reporting there from the Rider training camp, which is going strong this week, getting set for that first preseason game on Monday. 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
1: Well, Welcome back to the show, Evan Bray. Good to have you here on this Tuesday morning. Bright and early this morning, as the show started 8:30, we welcomed Mitch Sylvester to the show. Mitch is the CEO of the Alberta Independence Movement. This is the group that has been gathering signatures, has over 300,000 signatures, with intent to have a referendum vote on whether or not Alberta should separate from Canada and regain its own independence. We had a great talk with Mitch. Then we went to open lines and had a great talk with you. One of the questions that I asked Mitch while he was on the show is there anything that this current Liberal government could do that would stop this movement in Alberta?
4: Actually, I think not, but I would tell you what I would think. I was asked this question at last year's UCP AGM, and I said, an audit with teeth. If we could put the criminals in jail, even the ones in government, I think that would go a long ways. And the other thing they could do is give us the same deal as Quebec has. So if they will give us the same deal as Quebec and put crooked politicians that are stealing money from us in the wide open now in jail for doing what they're doing, I think that would be it.
1: When you say same deal as Quebec, are you talking about equalization payments?
4: Yeah, or none. Yeah. And all the benefits that they have that we don't have. And you know what? Why does Quebec get special treatment? They're not a have-not province.
1: So that was just a snippet of the conversation we had. If you want to hear the whole conversation with Mitch Sylvester, you can always go back on our website, cjme.com, ckom.com. Click on the Evan Bray Show link and then just look for the 8:30 segment from today's show. Now, we went to open lines and a lot of people joined on the conversation on the notion of Alberta independence or separation. Lewis in Saskatoon points out the frustration is a result of complete lost hope. The governments over the last 50 years, since Trudeau Part 1, he says, has had many opportunities to fix things and have failed. They've all capitulated to the seats of Ontario and Quebec. Power is corrupting. Harper had the chance to fix equalization and didn't because he needed the East Coast and Ontario seats. Nathan from Saskatoon, I'm all for separation of Alberta, but it's never going to happen. We need to think big picture. Alberta won't have a military. They will need their own currency. And then there's the prison system. What are you going to do with all the inmates serving federal Canadian sentencing? Our issue in Canada is we're trying to help the world instead of fixing things at home here first. I did see a text, Sean, with a text suggesting that separation in Saskatchewan is a rural-urban divide. I don't get that sense. I mean, it could be to a degree, but there are a number of people on the text line that are suggesting that what we saw happen with the Reform Party was they split off part of the Conservative vote, and as a result, you saw the Liberals guaranteed to stay in power. So a number of people on the text line are suggesting if the goal is to separate, that's one thing. If the goal is to send a message to Ottawa, you're not actually strengthening that right side of the political scale because most times this division is happening within the Conservative Party. The texter pointing out very few Liberals in Alberta are in favor of separation. Most of those that are voting for this are Conservative, but the split exists within the Conservative Party. So weakening that right side of the political scale. And I probably counted 15 texts this morning that stated that. Just wanting to weigh in on the Alberta separation talk. This is John in Saskatoon. I see both the negatives and positives to Alberta separating, but I would also want to mention that in a time where national unity is perhaps more important than ever, that it has ever been in the last 20 years, I would urge Albertans to take heed of the political environment both abroad and at home. We need to focus on our similarities more than our differences and work together within the Canadian Confederation. That's John in Saskatoon. It was a really good discussion. The open line part of the show was very busy with that, and I appreciated everyone weighing in. You know, another discussion that I think we could have continued on today was this whole Red Seal apprenticeship discussion, Red Seal certification, I should say, with the trades. A number of people saying absolutely great discussion to bring to the show. Thank you for taking the time to do that. People talking about how those that are administering the exams often will take pride in the fact that over half of the people will fail the exam on the first point. Tammy is pointing out that happened to both of her kids, despite the fact that they studied and paid for tutors. She believes the system is there to make money as opposed to create success for people in the trades. Thank you to everyone weighing in there. Okay, well, show's not done yet. In fact, coming up, we are going to talk a little bit about the importance of nurses in our province. We all know that healthcare has its challenges, but the people who work in healthcare are doing such an incredible job. We hear that time and time again through the show when we're having this discussion. Well, it is Nurse Appreciation Week. So as we appreciate nurses in our province, we also want to take a time to understand what some of the ongoing challenges are that they're dealing with. We welcome Bryce Boynton on next, president of the Saskatchewan Union of Nurses, when we come back here on 980 CJME and 650 CKOM.
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6: They can ignore a lucky jersey. 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Hungry for a playoff win. Hungry for BP.
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1: From the National Newsroom of the Canadian Press, I'm Karen Rebo. 16 people in three provinces in Canada are among scores of people in isolation this morning after being linked to that hantavirus outbreak on a South Atlantic cruise ship. Health officials in Ontario, Alberta, and British Columbia now say the 16 people are voluntarily doing so. None are reporting any symptoms. The number rose yesterday after Ontario's Ministry of Health asked seven more people to isolate, though all are considered low-risk contacts. They're in addition to the three in Ontario considered high-risk and already isolating after possible exposure to the virus either on the ship or on a flight. Another six are isolating in Alberta and BC. Ontario Provincial Police say they've arrested one suspect and issued warrants for two others after an Ottawa man was killed southwest of the capital last month in Perth. Police say officers were called April 12th to Perth's Last Dual Park and found the victim, 34-year-old Christo Allison Richards, with life-threatening injuries. He died at hospital later. Police say a 46-year-old suspect from Perth has been arrested and charged with conspiracy to commit murder. Two other suspects from Ottawa, a 34-year-old and a 28-year-old, are wanted for second-degree murder. It's believed one of them is currently in British Columbia. Nearly half of all telecom customers say they won't use artificial intelligence for any of their phone and internet service needs.
2: That's the upshot from new global research by Ipsos Canada, which was shared Tuesday during a presentation at the 25th Annual Canadian Telecom Summit in Toronto. The role of AI in telecom, from network development to customer service, is one of the key themes at this year's conference, which wraps up today. The research firm's Cameron McFadden says satisfaction is lacking among telecom customers in their usage of AI, but there is an opportunity for companies to improve. He says customers generally still prefer to speak with a human when dealing with a complex issue. However, many are open to using AI to research plan pricing and help them decide whether to switch providers. Rob Westgate, The Canadian Press.
1: The BC government has unveiled a host of renovations at BC Place as Vancouver prepares to host seven games during this summer's FIFA World Cup. Premier David Eby says the soccer matches will have a remarkable effect on BC.
3: What that translates into is 350,000 soccer fans are going to be here taking in the games, visiting Vancouver. In the 5 years following, we're expecting more than a million people to come and visit from out of province inspired by the event. All told, we're expecting about $1 billion in economic impact on BC's economy coming from this world-class sporting event.
1: Eby says his government plans to release the full cost of hosting the games before the end of the month. Toronto will be hosting six World Cup games, while dozens of others will be played in the U.S. and Mexico. This is the Canadian Press. In sports, the Montreal Canadiens and the Buffalo Sabres are all tied at two games apiece now in their second-round NHL playoff series. The Sabres evened things up with a 3-2 win in Montreal last night, thanks in part to a fluky tying goal from Buffalo forward Tage Thompson that deflected off the glass and bounced in the net. Montreal forward Cole Caulfield spoke about the stroke of bad luck.
4: Yeah, it sucks, honestly. I thought we played a pretty good game, honestly. But to see a fluke goal like that going, it's obviously not the bounce you want.
1: The Knights' other game saw the Vegas Golden Knights win 3-2 in overtime over Anaheim to take a 3-2 lead in their series. In the Professional Women's Hockey League playoffs, the Walter Cup Final Series will feature two Canadian teams this year after the Montreal Victoire edged the two-time defending champion Minnesota Frost 2-1 in last night's deciding Game 5. Montreal will host the Ottawa Charge for the first of two games of the best of five. From the Canadian Press, I'm Karen Rebo.
5: I'm Roman Hader with your 980 CJME News Update. A major spring storm is set to move into the province Wednesday night, lasting through to Thursday. Environment Canada is out with a special weather statement for all of central and southern Saskatchewan. It says to expect wind gusts of up to 110 kilometers per hour. The province is correcting multiple details about the deadly bear attack in the north. The attack took place 85 kilometers northeast of Point's North Landing, not inside the community, and it left a 27-year-old man dead, not a 25-year-old.
6: A missing teenage girl was found with serious injuries, locked in a motel bathroom. North Battleford RCMP say 22-year-old Deland Okoney faces several charges, including abduction, forcible confinement, and sexual assault. CJME weather, Wednesday mainly sunny and a high of 26. Thursday, periods of rain, windy, and a high of 15. That's your 980 CJME News Update. I'm Roman Hader.
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7: Jamie and Locker with you on this Tuesday afternoon. A special weather statement is in effect. That sounds lovely. Wind gusts up to 80, maybe 110 kilometers an hour coming in Wednesday evening, expanding through much of southern and central Saskatchewan by Thursday morning into Thursday evening.
8: Oh, good timing for the long weekend.
7: Should only last until Thursday evening, maybe. So,
8: we're good. We're good. It's going to be a good weekend, everybody.
7: It's going to be...
8: it's not going to snow.
7: Recycle bin bowling. Hide your recycle bins and garbage bins around. Because
8: there was one night I went out back and I bungee corded my, because they were, I looked out my kitchen window and I saw one flying down the street, and mine wasn't in the right wind path. But before I went to bed, I went and took a bunch of bungee cords and strap them to my garage.
7: I usually roll mine between the houses. Me and my neighbor's house would just roll them back there.
8: Yeah.
7: Protect them a little bit. So
8: they can do some damage, especially to a parked car or something.
7: Oh my goodness.
8: Yeah.
7: Especially with winds up 110. So there's a special weather statement to be mindful of in central and southern Saskatchewan over, until late Wednesday, Thursday, for some windy conditions. Which doesn't sound like a good time to be a kicker at Riders training camp.
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7: Britton Gray is our Green Zone Rider reporter with his eyes on the Rough Riders training camp today. We'll get to kickers a little bit later on. But first off, rule changes again, Britton, in the Canadian Football League. That we have the 35-second play clock. We know about that. They've officially passed. That'll be 20-second play clock in the final 3 minutes of each half. But, Britton, no more ties in the regular season. We will get two-point convert shootouts, mini games to decide a winner.
8: I'm very curious about Britton's thoughts.
10: I'm a little disappointed in the shootout. It should have been six

0: I hate ties.
1: Me too.
0: Just get rid of them. And so this is a good way to do that. The gimmicky one, in all honesty, it's putting the clock back at the under 3 minutes. I get that they want to keep that no lead is safe, but now certain situations, you just change how the timer runs. That's kind of the gimmicky one out of all this.
2: Yeah, I was wondering,
1: that doesn't bother me,
2: that the game clock doesn't move until 20 seconds left on the play clock in the final 3 minutes. It's still 35 seconds between plays. Like, you still have to get moving, but the game clock doesn't start until 20 seconds left. Just so that you can't just so kneel that, down with a yeah, minute, whatever
3: that's
2: it is.
3: Promote, like, that intensity. Bit, yeah.
1: Right?
3: But it's kind of what we want, right?
2: I think so.
3: Does this fix the Luke Wilson issues?
2: No.
3: Okay. It sort of does, doesn't it?
2: No, it'll still be slow. It's going to be the same thing. You can run 11 plays downfield, and at the end of the game, there's no urgency to it. But if you had only 15 seconds to get organized,
3: okay, all right,
2: then I think there'd be a little bit more want to get rolling here. So,
3: it's a step in that direction, though.
2: It is, but I think they can go further. Kneel down. What do you think of kneel downs? First down, this is the scenario. First down, under 40s, 40 or less seconds left. No timeouts for the defense. You just kneel down once and game over.
0: It's funny. We were trying to discuss last time out when the rule changes came out what else they could change. Quarterback kneel downs wasn't something I had on top of mind. But, I mean, I like it. You're just getting rid of one extra kneel down, two extra kneel downs a game. In those scenarios, no team is coming back. It's over anyway. Just run it out. I do like that change.
3: Yeah.
2: Yeah. It's only 40-some seconds. The game's over anyways. All that
3: exactly.
2: is
3: it, like...
2: And there's this as well. You do one kneel down, because sometimes things would get chippy out of kneel down. A guy would try to push through or something cheap at the end of a play and try to bulldoze a center or something like that. Yeah, they'll get rid of that shenanigans for the most part.
3: Okay.
2: But let's dig into Ryder Camp day number 3. Pads on today, Britton. Was it everything you dreamed of and more?
0: No, not quite. There was no fights, Jamie.
2: Oh,
0: even Scott and I managed to mend the fences and not have a fight. So, I mean, it just wasn't in the cards today. The intensity was increased, but it just felt like it was missing something that I have seen at previous camps. Not that it's a bad thing. This team does have a preseason game coming right away. You don't want to have the guys going too hard when you have a game coming up right away here, but I did like a few of the plays I saw. There was a bit of intensity, especially between the offense and defensive line. Noticed some stuff going on there. And the defensive backs, they took advantage of it being a little bit more physical. They were ripping balls out of receivers' hands. They were getting in there, being a little bit more physical. It was a good day for the defense.
3: Play of the day?
0: Nelson Lacombo came at it. The much criticized Nelson Lacombo with his safety play, but he came up, popped Abdul Janna Jr., gave him a good one. The ball went into the air, and he got the interception from there and ran it back. And that's something you like to see from him. You want to see how he develops his game. The biggest criticism is he maybe doesn't make people fear coming over the middle, but it was a good pop, and he must have saw Jackson Ford earlier in the day in pass skeleton go out and undercut a route and get an interception, because he answered back in a big way of his own. As those two, there is still that battle. There is that maybe Jackson Ford can push Nelson Lacombo. Have to wait and see throughout camp.
2: Two Regina Rams battling it out.
3: There we go.
2: No, sorry, two
0: UBS
2: Husky. UBS
0: Husky
2: and a Ram battling it out for that spot at safety, potentially. The rivalry continues on the field. You were paying attention to the offense defensive line today with the pads on. Who was the player that stood out for you?
0: This might be shocking. Jamarcus Hardrick, really good at offensive line. Still is. There's a reason why he's the most outstanding offensive lineman. He dominated players today. Unfortunately, Desmond Evans, who's trying to earn a spot as a starting defensive end, had to go up against Jamarcus about 4 or 5 times today, and the veteran let him have it. And there was one point where Hardrick took Evans to the ground, and there was a little bit of jawing there, some pushing back from the younger player there. But Hardrick, I thought he had a great one. And then another player who's been coming along in their line play has been Devin Adams. He's a guy you're noticing out

0: there in more than just one drill. He's kind of been a consistent out there. And boy, Caleb Sanders still has yet to practice, and Devin Adams, in my opinion, is taking full advantage of that and is definitely in earning, it feels like, some extra playing time if he does make the team this year.
1: Do you think that was on purpose, putting Evans on Hardrick, just to really test what he can do if he is going to be the starter opposite of Vaughters?
0: I really do. There was one point at practice today where Corey Mace kind of stopped everything and did another competition. They did some more one-on-ones between the receivers and quarterbacks, but then also the linemen. And Corey Mace calls out who's going against who, and he called out Evans to go against Hardrick. So it felt like that was a matchup they wanted to kind of see and allow the Evans to kind of show what he can do and allow Hardrick to maybe show the younger player, hey, it's tough up here. So it does feel a little... on purpose that those guys matched up a lot.
2: It sounds like the defense may have had a better day than the offense, just listening to how you're breaking everything down.
0: Yeah, I think so. As I mentioned, there was a lot of drop balls by the receivers, or not necessarily drop balls, sorry, but the defensive backs coming in as the ball got there and ripping it out, and receivers not surviving the contact to the ground, because guys were getting taken to the ground a few times today. And it just felt like it was more intense there. And so I do lean the defense today. We'll have to wait and see. There was also some fumbles. They did a lot of run game stuff. The ball just kind of slipped out of some running back's hands today. So it was a good day for the defense, but I'm not too worried about that. The offense has been so crisp kind of the first 2 days. You let the defense get one every now and then.
1: Okay, talking about the kickers.
2: I saved that one for you, Jamie.
1: I know you did. I went on a rant on Saskatchewan Afternoon already today, Britton, that I don't want another year where we're talking about a kicker. Like, I know Brett Lawther struggled, but I'll say it again. Well, Brett Lawther was 72%, needed to be better, but what happened last year? They won the Grey Cup with a 72% kicker. So, but okay, kicker.
2: Need the kicker this year.
1: What did you see?
0: So there was two field goals kicked. They lined up Michael Hughes at the 45-yard line. He went right down the middle. Then they backed it up 5 yards, let Jonathan Kim kick it right down the middle. So it appears to be all good right now when it comes to the kicking competition.
2: And then Corey Mace looked at the sidelines, saw you and Scott, and said, "You guys are up tomorrow."
1: Right? No?
0: No, not quite.
1: Okay. Right. Britain's still warming up, apparently.
2: That's a dream of mine, by the way.
1: Kicking competition. We could try to make it happen if we wanted to.
2: Two of them out there in their khakis.
1: Well, Britton, good stuff. And I know Britton of Gray, of course, this year, ride to a repeat feature coming every game day. He'll have his first edition coming up on Monday, Holiday Monday, 11 a.m. Yes, you can wake up with us on the Green Zone pregame show on Holiday Monday ahead of the Stampeders and the Riders.
2: Warm up that leg, Britton. You're my boy.
1: Wait, hold on. What are we doing?
2: I got Britton. You got Scott.
1: Locker, are you feeling okay?
2: What?
1: You didn't ask him about Thor.
2: Oh, Thor. Yeah, that's a good point. Oh, Scott had skeleton today, so you were on the on my guy Thor. Thoughts?
0: Didn't flash for me today.
2: Okay.
0: Not to say that he had a bad day, just not the big play I was looking for.
2: Okay. All right. That's okay. Consistency.
0: It felt like, I will say, the offensive line, it felt like they really held their own in the one-on-ones. I thought I would lean offense there, especially this starting offensive line group. Every time Sama went up against them, it was tough sledding. It looks like a really good group this year.
1: That is Green Zone Rider reporter Britton Gray for you on Riders Camp. Scott Roblin will be up at 5:05 this afternoon with what he saw on the offense, defensive side of things for receivers, quarterbacks, etc. All right here on the home of the fans, the Green Zone on 980 CJME and 650 CKOM.
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0: Jamie and Locker with you here on a Tuesday edition of the Green Zone. Hope you're having a fantastic day. The Edmonton Oilers, Stan Bowman, sucks at his job. Again.
1: This has got Vegas written all over it, though. Somebody is, like, this is them trolling. It's a horrible organization. Like, if you cheer for the Vegas Golden Cutthroats, you need to have a really long, serious look in the mirror and go, what am I doing?
0: So Frank Saravelli is out with a report that Vegas is blocking the Edmonton Oilers for now.
1: Which not forever. That got leaked.
0: To talk to Bruce Cassidy about a head coaching position that is currently filled by Chris Knobloch, by the way.
1: Which is awful, and I understand that. And I'm not going to make any excuses for the Oilers, but the fact that
0: you shouldn't. If you're moving on from Chris Knobloch, let him know and not have him find out from Frank Saravelli.
1: They did this on purpose. They blocked the interview on purpose. And then they went out of their way to make sure that they leaked the information hurt the franchise.
0: No, I think it's more Bruce Cassidy's. If anybody was leaking it, my gut would tell me Bruce Cassidy's.
1: Because he's choked that the Golden Knights are blocking his ability.
0: He knew this would make the Golden Knights look bad because they fired him and now are preventing him from interviewing for a job.
1: Like, exactly.
0: That's where I would side more than Vegas leaking it is Bruce's people leaking it. Either way, it's an awful look that Chris Knobloch is,
1: and Stan, that's brutal.
0: It is
1: awful what you're doing to Knobber.
0: If you want to move on, just move on,
1: just do it. Just
0: now
1: get
0: you have
1: over.
0: To now you have to, like, you could have been feeling, is anybody else interested? No, okay, well, and then it doesn't get out.
1: You know, but what, Knobber,
0: this
1: most is expensive restaurant in Edmonton,
0: was that Ruth's Chris downtown?
1: Yeah, that's one of them. Get yourself a big fat steak on Stan. Loser.
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21: 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A major spring storm is set to move into the province Wednesday night, lasting through to Thursday. Environment Canada is out with a special weather statement for all of central and southern Saskatchewan. It says to expect wind gusts of up to 110 kilometers per hour. The province is correcting multiple details about the deadly bear attack in the north. The attack took place 85 kilometers northeast of Point's North Landing, not inside the community, and it left a 27-year-old man dead, not a 25-year-old. A missing teenage girl was found with serious injuries, locked in a motel bathroom. North Battleford RCMP say 22-year-old Deland Okeny faces several charges, including abduction, forcible confinement, and sexual assault. CJME weather, Wednesday mainly sunny and a high of 26. Thursday, periods of rain, windy, and a high of 15. That's your 980 CJME News Update. I'm Roman Hader.
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0: scene tonight at the Arthauser Center. The PA Raiders are home again against the Everett Silvertips. Game three. Of course, this is a 2-3-2 series in the Western Hockey League Championship Series. So the next three are at the Arthauser Center. Tonight is a 7:30 puck drop. You can watch it on TSN. The color analyst is Kelly Rempel, who's joining us now here on the Green Zone. Kelly, first off, watching, well, especially after game one, did you take up smoking after game one or not?
1: Oh, my record is still intact. I have never smoked a cigarette, but like I said, if I was ever going to start, it would have been after that game one. What a hockey game.
0: Well, that was a wild finish back and forth with those two teams. Orsaluk made some outstanding saves. I'm a Canucks guy, so Braden Coutts had another great performance, so I was excited about that, too, from that game one for the PA Raiders.
2: Kelly, I am fascinated by this whole meat shield thing with the playoff shuttles. Are you a card-carrying proud member of the meat shield?
0: Yeah, Cammy Koepke said she was calling the meat shield between the two teams on the WHL charters.
1: Well, you know, I tell you what, I'm new to it. Right, so I wasn't sure exactly how this was all going to unfold. I wish I had like some sort of a great story for you, but the WHL really go out of their way to make sure that there's virtually no way that anything could possibly happen between teams. I mean, you guys know what it's like in the playoffs. I mean, these guys might be best of friends, you know, away from the ice in the summertime, but generally, I don't think there's quite as much texting and, you know, backslap and going on. It's pretty intense and pretty serious, but I'll tell you what happened. So you got the Prince Albert Raiders will arrive with their bus, and they'll park way over here in the tarmac. And then the Everett Silvertips will roll in, and they'll park way over here. And one team gets on the bus, and they walk to the very back. That was the Everett Silvertips. They walk, and we're all in the middle. So imagine all the TSN and WHL and league people. Yeah. We're all in the middle of the bus, but the Silvertips walk right past us to the back. The Raiders get on, and they sit at the front, and then they get off when the plane lands, and they go to their bus, and they wait for a little bit, and then the Silvertips go out. So there's just no way that there could possibly be anything happen because they go out of their way to make sure that would definitely not be a problem.
0: Because there was some stuff at the end of game two. Like Dax and Rudolph suspended tonight. Let's dig into that. I watched the fan video from row three, but they came to the determination that it's a one game suspension. You saw it live. Cause on the call you react right away, Kelly going, whoa, Dax and Rudolph just, popped Carter Bear. Do you think he deserves the one game?
1: Oh man. That's, you know what? I can honestly say, Jamie, that this was one of those ones where I wasn't sure. You know, every once in a while you'll watch a situation like that where it's fairly obvious. You'd have to be a fool not to see that there's going to be a suspension. It's just so violent. And there's a cross check right to the face and that. This wasn't really, well, there's a couple things. First of all, I didn't know, quite frankly, in real time. And I'm still not sure I know after even watching the in-house surveillance camera and watching that. The shot that you're talking about that was on social media from row three or whatever it was, did the actual stick actually connect with his face, or was it a glove that connected with his face? The other thing that when I was speaking to Kevin Minch about this, and we were talking before they'd made their decision, is there's a lot of things that you have to consider. First of all, what was the intent? Was the player provoked in any way, which he was? I mean, let's face it, Carter Bear was poking the bear, so to speak, and Rudolph, as soon as that puck went into the empty net, he reacted to what was happening to him. I'm not justifying it. I'm just saying it's not like he kind of skated over to him for no reason whatsoever and drilled him in the face.
0: Yeah.
1: There's that. And where does the stick start? Does the stick kind of start in the top shoulder and kind of graze and move its way up to the neck? Or does he wind back and just absolutely drill him right in the jaw as hard as he possibly can?
0: Yeah.
1: And then you got to look at other incidents, which, of course, I'm not privy to. What other you know, similar type of plays have happened in other games, and was there a one or a two or a three game suspension for those? Because if there was, then you got to kind of compare apples and apples. It's very complicated. I predicted when it happened that it would be a one game suspension. I certainly didn't think it justified any more than that, if at all. But I did have a feeling that based on kind of where we're at in the game right now, he'd probably get a game, and that's what he got. So I guess, you know, even a blind squirrel finds a nut once in a while. I was right on this one.
2: Well, you got, Kelly, you've got three games in Prince Albert at the Arthauser, and I'm curious if you think that's, like, how big of a hole without Daxon is that in the Prince Albert Raiders lineup?
1: Oh, I mean, it's big. I mean, you'd be a fool to suggest otherwise. I mean, this is a guy who's the first pick in the 2023 Bantam draft, number one. And a lot of people think that he's going to be a top 10 NHL pick. He's 6 foot two. He's almost 200 pounds. He plays in all minutes. He leads the Western Hockey League, you know, all the players in scoring right now. I mean, you know, he's as good a defenseman as there is, you know, anywhere right now, at least in the league, I would think, or certainly one of the top. And, you know, when you think about, you know, how all the different situations he plays in, you know, you'd be hard-pressed to come up with a player on either team that would be a bigger loss than him. But you guys both watch a lot of sports, as I do. How many times over the years have you seen it can act as a bit of a rallying cry for the rest of the group?
2: Yeah.
1: It's not like they suspended him for five games and it's, well, okay, we don't have him now for the rest of the tournament, or I should say the series. It's one game. So what's probably going to happen? Well, what's probably going to happen, and I'll be fascinated to see if they do what Peter and I kind of think they're going to do. We were talking about this just before we went on the air. What you're probably going to see is you're going to see Lyndon Burrett, who is just an outstanding defenseman himself, come up from the second group, and he's going to play with Justus Christensen. So then you say, okay, well, that's not that big of a, you know, step back. I mean, he's a really good defenseman, so you still got a great number one pairing. And then what's going to happen is Mattias Mann, the big Czech, you know, he's going to play with probably a combination, I would think, of the two guys that are going to be taking the spot of, you know, Barrett that moves up. So what's probably going to see is Brock Krebs, the 16-year-old sensation, who's in the third pairing. He's going to take the offensive zone draws. And then Bennett Kelly, who's a tremendous, tremendous. I mean, look at the – that's just – what does that say about the depth of the Prince Albert Raiders when Bennett Kelly is your –
0: That's why they're there where they are, right, Kelly?
2: Yeah.
0: That's why they're there.
1: Right. That's right. So what's going to happen is other guys are going to have to take on a little bit more for one game. So it's, again, if we were talking about a three or four game suspension, I'd be the first to say, oh man, I don't know how you overcome that. But can you put 60 minutes of hockey together? Ish, maybe there's overtime, wouldn't surprise me. I think they can.
2: And you bring up a really good point about, like, we're doing it for Daxon. Like,
0: yeah.
2: Let's go, boys, right?
1: Yeah. You know, what team... what team that didn't go all the way to a championship at some point in the playoffs didn't have sort of that us against the world sort of vibe going on at some point?
2: Yeah, exactly. That's a really good point.
0: No doubt.
2: Yeah. Kelly Rempel joining us. Color analyst at TSN is where you can watch the WHL Championship Series, Everett, Prince Albert. I know your allegiances, Kelly, clearly. I was a little guy watching Jason Fitzsimmons at the Crushed Can way back in the day. Being a Lumsden person, just like Fitzy. The Crush Can comparing to the Arthauser Center atmosphere tonight. Do you think it's comparable on the fans being right on top of the Everett Silvertips, given everything they can give and more?
1: I talked to about five people in the last week about that very thing, which was louder. And it's like tie goes to the runner. I think, generally speaking, just because of the structure of the Crush Can, I think everybody kind of universally sort of accepts it as maybe the loudest barn in the league, but it's like 1A and 1B. This Arthauser Center tonight is going to be absolutely rocking. I've always said this. There's a difference between arena noise and rink noise. So the arenas, and Everett, I'll tell you what, you want to talk about unbelievable fans and a crazy atmosphere. It was nuts in there. But there's something about, and I know people are going to say, yeah, but there's 8,200 people in Everett, and there's 3,300 people in Prince Albert. How could it possibly be louder in Prince Albert? Well, because like there's just not a lot of space in there. It's a rink. Like the ceiling is literally just, you know, above your head kind of thing. And it's the decibel level is going to be off the charts. Have you guys heard about the crazy stuff going on with these tickets and putting these tickets on sale and just the frenzy?
2: Love it.
1: That's going on.
2: I love it. Old school ticket sales. Yeah.
0: So. But what are they going for?
1: The tickets?
0: Yeah.
1: You know, I don't know the answer to that. I don't know what the actual answer to that question is, but it's fascinating to me that last Wednesday, they of course, well, the tickets were going on sale on Thursday. So what they do here in Prince Albert, and I like it actually, they allow people to come in person,
0: yeah,
1: and get tickets for 1 hour. Before they put them online. So like the real 80s. Diehard fans get it, which I think is brilliant. Okay. So there's a guy, a local fan here, on the Wednesday, the day before at 3 o'clock, that sets up a couple of lawn chairs he shows up the day before the game at 3, and it goes on social media, goes viral. So the next thing you know, by 9 o'clock at night, there's a few hundred people out there
2: camping
1: with
2: out.
1: Lawn chairs, coolers, yeah. Propane tanks. One guy brought a fishing tent.
2: Like an ice fishing tent.
0: I love this.
2: That's good.
0: I love it. Yes.
2: Because you know the most passionate people are going to be in the building.
0: Tickets. Yes, that's the way it should be. Kelly, you and I have not met yet, so I'm not sure of your stature, but I keep hearing about milk crates and the Arthauser. You don't actually have to broadcast the game from a milk crate, do you?
1: No, I don't know. Peter and I went to check out where we're going to be watching the game from. There's going to be a few pillars in the way, and a milk crate's not going to help us. they're gonna wedge us in there, and we're gonna figure out and have a great time, milk crate or not. There'll be a few of them there. I think they've how do I say this politically correctly? They've politely asked the fire marshal if he might take his day off.
0: Yeah, just shoehorn him in there at the Arthauser Center. It's going to be wild tonight and tomorrow and Friday for games 3, 4, and 5 of the Western Hockey League Championship Series. Kelly, enjoy the stay in PA.
1: Oh, yeah. We're having lots of fun. We're having a ton of fun, and the hockey's so good, it's ridiculous. What's not to like?
0: Yeah, go check it out, of course. Tonight, it is game 3, 7:30 start. It is Everett against PA for the Ed Chenoweth Cup. Coming up here on the Green Zone, we still got some time for your calls. We want to dig into the Edmonton Oilers. We want to preview game 4 tonight. It's the Habs and the Sabres. Ukko-Pekka Luukkonen getting the start for the Sabres tonight.
2: UPL.
0: Luke Shen's in the lineup.
2: I had a feeling they were going to activate Luke.
0: And, by the way, coming up, a little bit of a news update. Remember Zach Benson got his from, was it Charlie McAvoy, the Boston Bruins?
2: Slew foot.
0: The suspension has been handed down, and it's a big one. 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
20: 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And he says things like, I know you're tired, baby. 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It's weird.
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0: Jamie and Locker with you here on the Green Zone. So, at the end of the Boston-Buffalo series, you had Zach Benson, who is becoming super rat for the Buffalo Sabres. A little bit of a slew foot on Charlie McAvoy, the Bruins. A
21: little bit?
0: Wasn't egregious. And McAvoy goes after him. Absolutely.
21: Man, he totally. Him. His skate was underneath. That was a total slew foot.
0: But Charlie McAvoy will serve a 6-game suspension at the start of the NHL season next year for his stick work.
21: The problem,
0: on Zach Benson.
21: I'm cheering for the Sabres, but the problem with Benson's move there, McAvoy has had the worst year a hockey player can have. He's had his job wire. He's like everything you can think about to go wrong for a guy has gone wrong for him. And he's
0: and a 6-game suspension to wrap it all up.
21: He's 15 feet away from the boards.
0: Yeah.
21: And they're doing 25 kilometers an hour. And Benson does a little boop.
0: Someone in Montreal is probably going to get suspended in this series, too, for Zach Benson. Like this.
21: That was a total. He took him down. And he knew it. Thing. He knew it because he had six guys on him.
0: Zach, don't get that reputation. He's a good player. He really is. He's talented. He was a top. Was he 13th or 11th overall to Buffalo? He was in the Bedard draft.
21: 6-game. Oh, how do you feel about that number?
0: That's a good number. I don't mind. But Zach, don't become like, was it cousin Nick Cousins? You don't need to be that guy. You can be better than that. But
21: I'm not trying. I'm not defending McAvoy, but I don't know. I think 6 is a little harsh. He took a.
0: Come on.
21: He took a swing at him.
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1: From the National Newsroom of the Canadian Press, I'm Karen Rebo. The four astronauts who captured the world's attention last month during their journey to the far side of the moon will bring their space lore to Ottawa today. Canadian Jeremy Hansen and his American Artemis II crewmates have a series of events in the capital, including a meeting with Prime Minister Mark Carney. The crew's 10-day mission took them farther from Earth than any humans before them. With more details on their day ahead, here's Canadian Press reporter Diana Musina.
2: Following their meeting with Carney, the crew will then visit the Canadian Museum of Nature to meet with some area school students. They're also scheduled to take part in a sold-out public discussion about their mission at the National Arts Centre later today.
1: Nearly half of all telecom customers say they won't use artificial intelligence for any of their phone and internet services needs. But new global research by Ipsos Canada also found that others are open-minded to AI in telecom, as long as it involves a low-stakes task like bill reminders. The research was shared yesterday at the 25th Annual Canadian Telecom Summit in Toronto. Seven more people in Ontario have been asked to isolate in connection with that deadly hantavirus outbreak linked to a South Atlantic cruise from Argentina. It brings to 16 the number of people currently isolating in Canada. Ontario's health ministry says the new low-risk contacts are in addition to the three high-risk travelers who were exposed to the virus on the cruise ship or on a plane. Another six travelers who may have been exposed to the virus or contacts are isolating in Alberta and BC. Hantavirus infections have reached 11 reported cases worldwide, including three people from the ship who died. Members of British Columbia's Nurses Union have voted 92% in favor of a strike. Union President Adrienne Geer says the prospect of a dispute involving 55,000 nurses should be alarming, especially as the whole world will be watching when soccer's FIFA World Cup opens in co-host Vancouver next month.
3: Nobody wants to have a labor dispute. I don't think with the nurses. And definitely, we do not want a labor dispute going into a situation where the whole world is watching us. So we are highly motivated. We want to get back to the table. We want a deal.
1: 6 months of talks between the government and the BC Nurses Union reached an impasse last month over issues including benefits, pay, and staffing shortages. Saskatchewan's crop seeding has been delayed this year longer than usual. The crop report blaming cold weather and frozen soil, while some farmers are still dealing with stubborn snow on their land. Brett Halstead farms near Nokomis, northwest of Regina.
4: You're always 3 weeks away from a drought here or one big thunderstorm away from too much rain.
1: This is the Canadian Press. In sports, the Montreal Canadiens and the Buffalo Sabres are all tied at two games apiece now in their second-round NHL playoff series. The Sabres evened things up with a 3-2 win in Montreal last night, thanks in part to a fluky tying goal from Buffalo forward Tage Thompson that deflected off the glass and bounced in the net. Montreal forward Cole Caufield spoke about the stroke of bad luck.
5: Yeah, it sucks, honestly. I thought we played a pretty good game, obviously, but to see a fluke goal like that going, it's obviously not the bounce you want.
1: The Knights' other game saw the Vegas Golden Knights win 3-2 in overtime over Anaheim to take a 3-2 lead in their series. In the Professional Women's Hockey League playoffs, the Walter Cup Final Series will feature two Canadian teams this year after the Montreal Victoire edged the two-time defending champion Minnesota Frost 2-1 in last night's deciding Game 5. Montreal will host the Ottawa Charge for the first of two games of the best of five. From the Canadian Press, I'm Karen Rebo.
6: I'm Roman Hader with your 980 CJME News Update. A major spring storm is set to move into the province Wednesday night, lasting through to Thursday. Environment Canada is out with a special weather statement for all of central and southern Saskatchewan. It stands to expect wind gusts of up to 110 kilometers per hour. The province is correcting multiple details about the deadly bear attack in the north. The attack took place 85 kilometers northeast of Point's North Landing, not inside the community, and it left a 27-year-old man dead, not a 25-year-old. A missing teenage girl was found with serious injuries, locked in a motel bathroom. North Battleford RCMP say 22-year-old Deland Okeny faces several charges, including abduction, forcible confinement, and sexual assault. CJME weather, Wednesday mainly sunny and a high of 26. Thursday, periods of rain, windy, and a high of 15. That's your 980 CJME News Update. I'm Roman Hader.
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7: Jamie and Locker with you here on the Green Zone. A full hour of open phones right now at 1-877-332-8255. We want to talk about the Stanley Cup playoffs. We'll dig into the Edmonton Oilers and not a good look today for a lot of people in the NHL world when it comes to the future of Chris Knobloch. But topic number one, it's game day for Canada's team.
0: Get all in for Canada's team. The Blue Bloy Rouge Zone with Jamie and Locker.
7: Game day tonight, game number four. It's the Montreal Canadiens and the Buffalo Sabres. Tonight, there's some changes for Buffalo. Ukko-Pekka Luukkonen gets the net. Alex Lyon, you're out. Even though Lindy Ruff, after game three, defended his goaltender, saying, no, not his fault. I'll change goaltenders anyways going into tonight. Now, Luukkonen had been a starter. They've been flipping the net, but Luukkonen has been a number one guy for the Buffalo Sabres.
8: Yeah.
7: It's kind of a weird dynamic, but they went with the hot hand in the playoffs so far with Alex Lyon. And Luke Shen will draw into the lineup. Saskatoon's own, of course, was traded in that Logan Stanley, Luke Shen deal to the Buffalo Sabres from the Winnipeg Jets near the trade deadline. So Luke Shen will add some might to this Buffalo Sabres blue line. And

0: yesterday with Sean Farrell, we talked about it. He's kind of with me on this, that both coaches will want to try to pull their team back a little bit. I fully expect somebody's going to, they're going to send one early.
1: Well,
0: in
1: that's
0: a scrum. If there's a roughing, it's going to be you, and it's a power play.
1: Or is there also a theory to the two teams kind of realizing that it's getting out of hand, and then St. Louis, like, he needs his game, his team to play their game. Lindy Ruff doesn't want to get distracted. He doesn't want his guys getting distracted.
0: And it seems like they are a bit over the last, well, especially the only, in game
1: the only in problem, three. The only problem with that is the best line that he has had, that Buffalo has had, is that Zach Benson line, that second line with Norris down the middle and Doan. And Benson has been, like, wildly disruptive, in my very humble opinion, but that's the best line. Tage needs to show up. But here's my thought. Is there a case to be made for a show of violence at the beginning of this game in the first 5 minutes? You've got Shen showing up. He's got fresh legs. You got Jack Eye, who knows it's him. Like, if there's going to be anybody that gets tapped on that Montreal bench, it's him. And they go out there, they get it over with, and then they actually have a decent game where it's not a lot of... Because sometimes that happens. Sometimes they go, all right, let's just get the center ice violence out of the way and then let's play instead of... And the game can't get out of hand, and the refs play a huge part in that.
0: And that's why I think early in this game, they're going to be looking for something to send a message.
1: I bet you in the first 5 minutes, there's a major fight.
0: A major fight? I don't think the coaches want to go down that road. I think they want to try to, again, pull the reins in a bit and go, no extra stuff. They're going to give them a power play, and that is not what we need, especially the Buffalo Sabres. You think Montreal gets favorable calls in that building.
1: They do. It's the Bell Center.
0: I don't know.
1: Do they have a tunnel for the refs to arrive and leave that no one knows about? If there is, then there's favorable calls, there's fair calls.
0: 1-877-332-8255. What are you thinking of the Stanley Cup playoffs so far as we near the end of round number two? The Ducks and the Golden Knights locked 2 games apiece. The Colorado Avalanche up 3-1 on the Minnesota Wild. And, of course, the Habs up 2-1 going into game four tonight. While the Carolina Hurricanes just sipping on their margaritas. Hanging out by the pool, watching time go by, waiting for their next round because they're already through an 8-0 record. I don't know if I have a prediction for tonight's Sabres Canadians game. I would love to be here and saying, the Canadians have control. They're going to go up 3-1.
1: I don't think so.
0: I'm siding more that the Montreal Canadiens are going to win this series. They're up 2-1. It feels like they have momentum. But this Buffalo Sabres team
1: isn't going to go away.
0: No, they're not.
1: No,
0: absolutely. And who knows what Ukko-Pekka Luukkonen does between the pipes tonight? We've seen it work out for some teams making a goalie change. We have seen it not work out for some teams making a goalie change in these playoffs.
1: If Lyon was being replaced tonight because he has been awful and they're down 3 games, right? Mm-hmm. But they haven't. They got outplayed the last 2 games. Lyon kind of kept him in it, right? If he was a complete disaster, I would, like, Luukkonen would be, it would be a harder job for him, in my opinion. But I think you got a situation where he's just being brought in to steady the ship.
0: 1-877-332-8255. Open line for the next hour, 4 to 5 here on the Green Zone. Corey, you want to weigh in on the WHL Championship Series, the PA Raiders tonight against the Everett Silvertips. What are you thinking?
2: Yeah, that building's going to be hopping tonight, which is really, really good for Saskatchewan hockey. I mean, you talk about Canada's team, this is Saskatchewan's team, right? But on some of the players that Saskatchewan has put out, especially Prince Albert, like Mike Modano, you know what I mean? Top American scorer.
0: when you see the

0: guys who have come through all the organizations in Saskatchewan, right? And we're seeing a bunch in this series. Braden Coutts, I know, is a late trade, but he's a Vancouver prospect. Dax and Rudolph, who knows where he's going to go in the NHL draft, but he's going to be special. Mikael Orsaluk is one of the top-rated goaltenders coming up in this draft. It is the ability, Corey, and as a fan you are of the WHL, you get to watch the next stars right up close. And this series has been phenomenal, Corey.
1: It's one of the best. And you know what? I just like to say Saskatchewan hockey is not dead. We are producing a lot of really, really strong hockey players out of this province.
0: Absolutely, we are.
2: A lot of great coaches, too.
0: Absolutely, Corey. You're spot on. When you look at some of the teams that are coming out of Saskatchewan, traveling the prairies and everything
2: programs
0: else
2: are really strong here. They are.
0: And it all starts, and you know, we've done this a few times with the volunteers and everybody else around the province that makes hockey work.
2: Well, and
0: it's great to see the PA Raiders right back into the WHL Championship Series.
2: Talking to Kelly about Prince Albert and that community getting behind this team, and then the team being like that brilliant move of selling tickets in person an hour before anybody can buy them online. I just love that. That is such a great idea. And is there another community in Canada that could get away with that? You know what? Maybe a handful of teams in Saskatchewan that could do that, right?
0: I think every team in Saskatchewan, if they did it that way, it would be awesome. Like in PA, Kelly Rempel was on earlier, the color analyst on TSN, telling the story of, you know,
2: guys gathering
0: the lawn chairs
2: the day before the game even starts.
0: Then all of a sudden the line grows and then someone brings in their, you know, ice fishing tent and they're camping out overnight to make sure they're the first in line. And you want passion in the building.
2: Yeah.
0: You don't want the Johnny Come Latelys who, oh, it's the popular thing to go. I'm going to buy a ticket and put it on the gram. You want the most passion, and that's how you do it. You sell it live in the community. You line up for however long you want to, and it proves who really wants to be in that building for tonight's games 3, tomorrow's games 4, Friday game
2: 100%.
0: 5. It's going to be
2: couple fantastic. Hundred people in Prince Albert were gathered outside hours before they could even buy tickets, gathered outside that rink to buy tickets in person to make sure that they were the first ones in that building.
0: Jamie and Locker with you here on the Green Zone. Open line time, 1-877-332-8255. You got the Habs and the Sabres tonight. You also have the Ducks and the Golden Knights. Go, Ducks.
2: Womp.
0: Could you imagine if the Ducks win this series over the Golden Knights? What a turnaround for that franchise.
2: Jamie, why do you keep making me have to say this? It doesn't matter. It
0: Locker thinks the playoffs are over, by the way. He thinks
2: it doesn't matter.
0: The winner of the Colorado and Minnesota are going to
2: the East is a different Cup. The West is done. It is so locked up. If you don't believe me,
0: you got to play the games, Locker.
2: Watch the game. Watch the Colorado Avalanche and the Minnesota Wild. And then get back to me on how pointless that Vegas Ducks series is.
0: 1-877-332-8255. The fan line is open to you here in the Green Zone on this Tuesday afternoon on 980 CJME and 650 CKOM.
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0: Jamie and Locker with the Year of the Green Zone. Interesting news from Hockey Canada today. I was surprised when they put out the news.
1: I'm blown away by this.
0: That Sidney Crosby is heading to Switzerland to take part in the World Hockey Championships with Team Canada.
1: What does this say about a Gavin MacKinnon?
0: McKenna.
1: And a Connor Bedard passing on an opportunity to play at the World Hockey Championships.
0: Well, Gavin, he's getting ready for his draft. And Bedard's still rehabbing a shoulder injury and in a contract negotiation right now with the Chicago Blackhawks.
1: Yeah.
0: Last year,
1: I think Crosby's hurt.
0: You think he's hurt?
1: I think he's...
0: Then why is he playing at the World Hockey Championships?
1: I think he's banged up. I think he's going there because he's dedicated. He's not 100. You think he's 100%?
0: See, I think this is a sign Sidney's at the end of his career and wants to put on the Canadian Maple Leaf as often as possible. And maybe there's a lot of young guys here. Like Porter Martone is over there. You have Denton Mateychuk, who played for the Moose Jaw Warriors, of course. He's going. Fraser Minton, Macklin Celebrini. There are young. I know there's Ryan O'Reilly's and John Tavares, etc. But there are some young guys. And I think this is just Sidney being, you know what? Who knows how many opportunities I'm going to have. So why not go to Switzerland for a few weeks and play some hockey with some of these kids and have some fun? Now, here's the real question. Does Macklin Celebrini give him the C? It was announced that Celebrini is going to be the captain. Should he give him the C? See, Sidney won't this want him to.
1: The more I look at this, the more excited I am about the World Hockey Championships. Cousins, Shifley, Holloway.
0: Yeah, Barzell's had to step back because O'Reilly? Of injury, by the way, on that one. We'll see. It starts Friday for
1: Canada. Who do you put
0: Canada?
1: On Sidney's line?
0: Well, and I gotta put Celebrini on there.
1: Okay, and then you're putting Celebrini on the wing then?
0: Yeah.
1: Okay.
0: Why not? You put them together. Put Porter Martone on there. I don't care.
1: Porter, Sid, and
0: Sidney Crosby's going to the World Hockey Championship.
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15: I'm Roman Hader with your 980 CJME news update. A major spring storm is set to move into the province Wednesday night, lasting through to Thursday. Environment Canada is out with a special weather statement for all of central and southern Saskatchewan. It says to expect wind gusts of up to 110 kilometers per hour. The province is correcting multiple details about the deadly bear attack in the north. The attack took place 85 kilometers northeast of Point's North Landing, not inside the community, and it left a 27-year-old man dead, not a 25-year-old. A missing teenage girl was found with serious injuries, locked in a motel bathroom. North Battleford RCMP say 22-year-old Deland Okeny faces several charges, including abduction, forcible confinement, and sexual assault. CJME weather, Wednesday mainly sunny and a high of 26. Thursday, periods of rain, windy, and a high of 15. That's your 980 CJME news update. I'm Roman Hader.
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0: Hope everybody's having a great Tuesday. There is a special weather statement out there for a windy day Wednesday evening, night. The winds will start to whip up southwestern Saskatchewan, moving through much of southern and central Saskatchewan. Could see gusts of up to 110 kilometers an hour. That'll go into Thursday, hopefully die off Thursday.
1: Whoosh.
0: Into Friday. Just a little bit breezy out there. Hold on to your hats.
1: They're calling it a major spring storm.
0: All right. And hopefully it'll clear everything off and then May long forecast will get better for you.
1: I like your attitude.
0: See? Always look on the bright side of life. It's my policy, Locker. You know that.
1: Yeah. That's what I've learned about you. Well, the old bright side guy.
0: It's my theme song, Mr. Brightside. But
1: sunshine and rainbows.
0: The Edmonton Oilers. Not so much sunshine, lollipops, and rainbows for old Chris Knobloch, the Imperial Saskatchewan coach.
1: Did you see him in the last game?
0: In what way?
1: Like at the end of the game, how he was handling it? I had a moment, and I should have said something out loud, but I was like, he knows something. He was, you could tell that he knew that was his last day.
0: You think so? He just signed a three-year. He hasn't even started the three-year extension yet. They gave him a three-year extension that starts like
1: they got
0: right away.
1: Beat in the first round by the Anaheim Mighty
0: with
1: Ducks.
0: McDavid hurt and Draisaitl hurt.
1: With two of the best players,
0: terrible goaltenders.
1: With two of the best players in the NHL.
0: I shouldn't say terrible. Connor Ingram stepped up his game, thankfully for the Edmonton Oilers. But come on. So what happens today? Frank Saravelli out with a report that the Edmonton Oilers were denied permission from the Vegas Golden Knights to talk to Bruce Cassidy. And this is where the who looks worse argument begins. Because you can go various different directions. Who looks worse? Stan Bowman and Jeff Jackson for trying to interview people before you've officially fired Chris Knobloch?
1: That's not good. That's an awful look.
0: Is it the Vegas Golden Knights for firing Bruce Cassidy and now holding him back from interviewing for another position? Because that's not a good look.
1: That's
0: either.
1: Brutal.
0: And apparently this is temporarily.
1: I don't care what the motivation is. I don't care what it is.
0: You're going to wait till you're eliminated to give permission? What does it matter to you? You fired him. You changed the coach.
1: They're going to wait until they get a request from a team they're comfortable with. Bruce going to. That's the problem. And that's
0: awful.
1: Well,
0: there was a report that last week that the LA Kings might have been granted permission to talk to Bruce Cassidy. So they're also in that division. I don't know. Maybe they're not so much worried about the LA Kings getting past them in the standings than they are the Edmonton Oilers. So who looks worse? But here's the other
1: thing. The guy that leaked it. You got to mention him.
0: Well, it could have been Bruce Cassidy.
1: And I know you don't agree with me, but the Frank Saravelli thing, that's also part of the conversation.
0: No, Frank Saravelli, there's nothing wrong with what Frank Saravelli did.
1: I disagree.
0: What did he do wrong?
1: Listen, there's people's lives at stake here.
0: Yep, it's pro for sports. Clicks. You make $3 million. That's your job. If an insider's job, that's his job, is to find out inside information and report on it. And you are in a profession that has insiders, too bleeping bad. Stuff about you might be reported that you don't like or want. Frank did his job, because if he doesn't do it and he holds back and his bosses find out that he held back information because, oh, I felt bad for Chris Knobloch, guess what? Get out the door. We'll find another guy to come in and do the
1: job.
0: I
1: don't know. I
0: Adam Schefter, all these guys do insider information with their position on reporting stuff. Frank, so there's a leak there.
1: Frank doesn't answer to anybody. He's somewhat self-employed.
0: But yeah, and that's part of it too. He's got content.
1: I bet you needs to be out there. Friedman wouldn't have leaked this.
0: 100% he would have. If he finds this out,
1: I don't think so.
0: Oh my God, Locker.
1: I don't think
0: you are so out to lunch on this.
1: No, I don't think he would.
0: You have no idea how this industry works when it comes to insiders in hockey. For Elliot Friedman, 100% is reporting on this. If he finds out Bruce Cassidy's been denied,
1: I'd like to hear him say that out loud. Because I think that when there's a possibility that you're, it's bigger than one guy going to another team or
0: if you're tearing the blame game.
1: Why
0: are we talking about? We shouldn't have been talking about Frank Saravelli. He found information out. He reported it. That's his job. Stan Bowman and Jeff Jackson are idiots for allowing this to go on.
1: Yes, yes, and they deserve more of the blame. I'm still not taking Frank off my plate. I'm sorry. You can explain the industry all you want. There's a point where if it's somebody's job and family.
0: You're in the National Hockey League. Like, sorry.
1: Everybody's lives are just as important as everybody else's.
0: We're going to turn off the radio because we shouldn't be talking about these poor players, millionaires here on the Green Zone. Because, what if their families are listening? This is what you're a professional athlete. You are paid for it. You're an entertainment product is what you are. This is what these jobs are. This is an entertainment business. And there are critics of entertainment. There are newspapers out there that criticize everything.
1: Okay, let's talk about motivation then. So it ends up on your plate. Let's say you're an insider, James.
0: Yeah.
1: And it ends up on your plate. Do you not do a little bit of digging as to why this information is in front of you?
0: What do you mean?
1: Why is this information in front of you at this point? Somebody did this on purpose. Somebody went out of their way to leak this information.
0: Don't blame me for somebody coming to me saying this is what I've heard.
1: But you're being dragged into something.
0: That's my job. If I'm an insider, which I'm not, if I'm an insider and people are coming to me with information, I'm going to go, well, hold on, what? The Oilers haven't fired Chris Knobloch and they've interviewed and they got denied. Hold on, let me call another source. Is this true? Yes, it is. I'm reporting it. That's a story. And it is a story. Because it is. It's the new coach of the Edmonton Oilers while they still haven't fired the other guy. It looks bad on the Oilers. It looks awful Golden Knights.
1: I'd want to dig into who is doing this. Like, is this Vegas trying to mess? Like, I'd want to know what I'm getting into.
0: I don't give a hoot why they're giving me the information.
1: I don't know. I still think there's a morality line there that obviously I could never do the job. I could never do that job. I would never be able to release that information.
0: Morality in sports? You're looking for morality in sports?
1: Yes, fine. I get that conversation, but there is a line. And I don't know. I think he crossed it here. That's my opinion.
0: You think Frank Saravelli crossed a line?
1: And you're not going to convince me otherwise. I don't care. We can have the conversation about the rules of journalism or what there's like till the end of time. I would have thought twice about hitting send on that tweet.
0: If you have it confirmed, you got the information.
1: Because he's being dragged into some kind of a battle between two teams.
0: He's doing his job. This is absolutely ridiculous that a reporter doing his job is our conversation. It's the Edmonton Oilers who are idiots for not firing the guy before looking for other interviews.
1: Absolutely.
0: It's also the Vegas Golden Knights. You fired him. You wanted John Tortorella to save your season because you thought Bruce Cassidy was enough.
1: That's worse to me.
0: So Vegas is the highest.
1: In my opinion, yes. If Bruce isn't allowed to have a conversation with the Edmonton Oilers after you fired him and told him you no longer want him to be behind the bench, and whatever the reason is, especially if he's being allowed to talk to another team, because he might want to coach Connor McDavid. He might want to coach the best player in the league. And you're stopping that because you got something on paper. That's worse to me. We can park the Frank Cellervary conversation.
0: Now, I know what happens. Like, when they hired John Tortorella, Bruce Cassidy was still coaching. They had to negotiate with John behind his back. In-season stuff, that stuff goes on. It happened with Chris Knobloch as well before they fired Jay Woodcroft. It's not like they fired Jay and then called Chris. They knew Chris was available, so did it. But it's the off-season. This is the off-season. This is an in-season move.
1: And that's a good point. But this happens all the time in every industry, not just sports.
0: Sure it does.
1: Where a conversation before a final move is made, before you decide on what you're doing with whatever position
0: no
1: it is,
0: reason to
1: you've
0: keep,
1: had, there's you've no had a conversation reason. With somebody about the possibility of whether or not they're coming.
0: Yeah, but that's all in-season stuff. That's like an in-season scenario. This is off-season. There's no reason to have Chris Knobloch wake up today and people ringing his phone going, are you not the coach? Frank Cervelli's saying they're going after Bruce Cassidy. Like, why have him hanging in the wind like that? That is completely unfair and unprofessional as a hockey organization. You could have fired him 2 weeks ago when you got eliminated and just moved on. Then have this play out.
1: But it happens all the time. Those conversations happen all the time. Whether it's off-season or in-season, you joke about it all the time, about the, you know, the deadlines for trades and everything like that.
0: But that's in-season stuff. Just move, if you made the decision, move on.
1: Take it into radio. Same thing happens in radio. I've had countless conversations about
0: don't have an off season. We don't have an off season in radio. There's no off season. In hockey, there's an off season. It starts on the last game of your regular season.
1: So you're saying they could have just fired him because it's the off season and they don't need him.
0: They clearly don't want him. So why are you doing this? It makes no sense.
1: Maybe they want to get the right guy in. And if they don't get somebody that they really like, they're going to keep Knobber for another year.
0: Well, they screwed that up, didn't they?
1: Well, that now they have, which was out of their hands, which is why I think Vegas is to blame more so than the Oilers.
0: And here's the other thing.
1: Stan's not off the hook here.
0: You think Chris Knobloch's the problem? That's another debate with the Edmonton Oilers.
1: No.
0: Like, I don't think so. What are they doing? What are they doing in Edmonton? I don't understand
1: it. If you add that layer to it, then I can see why people might be blaming Edmonton more.
0: Like, Chris Knobloch got you to 2 Stanley Cups. This season has been a nightmare for Stan Bowman. Like, trading Brett Kulak and Stuart Skinner for Tristan Jarry? Like, what are you doing? Tristan Jarry was no good in Pittsburgh. And you trade Brett Kulak, who you needed on the blue line in the playoffs, made no sense.
1: But Knobloch answers to Stan. So that's the problem here.
0: So Stan's saving his job to blame the coach. And here we go again. We'll do it all over. And Ryan Nugent-Hopkins, when he retires in a couple of years, we'll have 12, 13, 14 coaches in 20
1: Stan
0: years.
1: Stan sat down with the powers that be and said, here's what I'm thinking. And they said, you got one move. This is his one move. If he doesn't turn this around next year, and does the team turn around? Hold on. Here's another question for you. Does Bruce Cassidy turn this team? Would you rather have Bruce, if you're in orders, management, would you have a Bruce or Knob?
0: I don't know how Bruce would mix with it, because he is a lot more rough around the edges guy. Maybe he's the guy they need, but I don't know. That's Leon Draisaitl.
1: Watching how Vegas plays and seeing what they get done with what they have, I like the idea of, as an Oilers fan, I like the idea of Bruce coaching. I just wish it wasn't at the expense of somebody like Chris Knobloch.
0: Well, here we go again in Edmonton. Looks like another coaching change. Like it's every 2 years. That's what they like to do in Edmonton. If that, it's not the coach. It wasn't Todd McClellan. It wasn't Kruger. It wasn't Knobloch. It wasn't Woodcroft. Find everybody to play both sides.
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0: Time now for the Green Zone 1 minute drill. The latest in sports. The Buffalo Sabres with Ukko-Pekka Luukkonen in net tonight.
1: UPL!
0: It is game number 4 of the second round series.
1: That game's about to start.
0: The Montreal Canadiens up 2-1. Luke Shen's also in the lineup tonight for the Buffalo Sabres. The Vegas Golden Knights and the Anaheim Ducks series tied 2-2. PA Raiders tonight. It is game 2 of the Western Hockey League Championship Series in PA. It is series tied 1-1. 7:30 start time. No Daxon Rudolph for the Raiders. He's suspended one game for the cross check on Carter Bear at the end of game number 2. Coming up next here on the Green Zone, Scott Roblin will be in to talk about Riders training camp. By the way, tonight it is the first set of cuts for CFL rosters. So tomorrow we'll, or
1: just
0: maybe
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0: later
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0: tonight.
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0: What will you do, Locker, if they cut four?
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16: From the National Newsroom of the Canadian Press, I'm Karen Rebo. Some space travelers will travel to Ottawa today. The four astronauts who wowed the world with their record-breaking 10-day journey to the far side of the moon last month have a series of events in our nation's capital. Canadian Jeremy Hansen and his American Artemis II crewmates will meet with Prime Minister Mark Carney, then some school students at the Canadian Museum of Nature. Later, they'll take part in a sold-out public discussion at the National Arts Centre about their mission and its impact on future space exploration. Ontario's Auditor General had a lot to say about the province's new artificial intelligence transcription services for doctors. Shelley Spence says the so-called AI scribe software is at risk of providing inaccurate information. She claims it was not evaluated adequately before implementation. Minister of Public and Business Service Delivery and Procurement, Stephen Crawford, said medical practitioners will always review the notes before a decision is made. Nearly half of all telecom customers say they won't use artificial intelligence for any of their phone and internet services needs.
3: That's the upshot from new global research by Ipsos Canada, which was shared Tuesday during a presentation at the 25th Annual Canadian Telecom Summit in Toronto. The role of AI in telecom, from network development to customer service, is one of the key themes at this year's conference, which wraps up today. The research firm's Cameron McFadden says satisfaction is lacking among telecom customers in their usage of AI, but there is an opportunity for companies to improve. He says customers generally still prefer to speak with a human when dealing with a complex issue. However, many are open to using AI to research, plan pricing, and help them decide whether to switch providers. Rob Westgate, The Canadian Press.
16: Crop seeding in Saskatchewan has fallen behind its usual pace because of cold temperatures and too much moisture. The province says at about this time last year, 18% of the crops were seeded, compared to 3% in the most recent crop report. On top of inclement weather, prices for diesel and fertilizer have nearly doubled for farmers since the U.S. and Israel started their war with Iran. NBC Premier David Eby says hosting 7 FIFA World Cup soccer games in Vancouver starting in a month will have a remarkable economic impact on the province. Eby was at BC Place yesterday, unveiling renovations made to the 55,000-seat stadium, which cost about $196 million. He says the facelift will help attract other major events to the venue.
17: It ensures that we will be able to have a legacy after the games of a facility that can host world-class conferences and bring in additional streams of revenue for this facility.
16: Eby said his government expects about 1 million people to visit BC as a result of the tournament and about a $1 billion impact to the local economy. This is the Canadian Press. In sports, the Montreal Canadiens gave up a 3-2 loss last night to the Buffalo Sabres. The Sabres win means they've tied their second-round NHL playoff series at 2 games each. The Colorado Avalanche will aim to book a spot in the Western Conference final tonight when they host the Minnesota Wild. The Avalanche hold a 3-1 lead in their series. In the Professional Women's Hockey League, the Walter Cup Finals will get underway tomorrow, and for the first time, it'll have a Canadian champion. The Montreal Victoire edged the two-time defending champion Minnesota Frost 2-1 in last night's deciding Game 5 of their semifinal series. That means Montreal will host the Ottawa Charge at Place Belle. The Toronto Blue Jays wrap up a 3-game series with the visiting Tampa Bay Rays tonight. The Jays lost 7-6 in 10 innings last night. And Toronto's WNBA team, the Tempo, hosts the Seattle Storm. The Tempo lost their season opener. From the Canadian Press, I'm Karen Rebo.
18: I'm Roman Hader with your 980 CJME News Update. A major spring storm is set to move into the province Wednesday night, lasting through to Thursday. Environment Canada is out with a special weather statement for all of central and southern Saskatchewan. It says to expect wind gusts of up to 110 kilometers per hour. The province is correcting multiple details about the deadly bear attack in the north. The attack took place 85 kilometers northeast of Point's North Landing, not inside the community, and it left a 27-year-old man dead, not a 25-year-old. A missing teenage girl was found with serious injuries, locked in a motel bathroom. North Battleford RCMP say 22-year-old Deland Okeny faces several charges, including abduction, forcible confinement, and sexual assault. CJME weather, Wednesday mainly sunny and a high of 26. Thursday, periods of rain, windy, and a high of 15. That's your 980 CJME News Update. I'm Roman Hader.
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8: There's the rule of law, there's the Clarity Act, which has been opined upon by the Supreme Court. The judgment passed there, and any referenda in any part of Canada need to be consistent with that. As you know as well, there's a judicial challenge separately but relatedly by Indigenous nations in Alberta. But if you bring it into my day-to-day responsibilities and those of the government, it's to continue to act as we have from the start, which is in the spirit of cooperative federalism, making the country work, making it work for Albertans, making it work for the Indigenous peoples, making it work for all Canadians.
1: Many people in Alberta will say that speech that Mark Carney gave, that snippet was just part of the bigger speech, actually fanned the flames. It got a number of people to go and want to put their signature on that referendum document that was circulating around Alberta. Lots of texts coming in on both sides.

0: cut out here. He says the separation discussion is simply a group of people feeling not heard, not represented, and as a result, they don't feel respected. If you look at it from the four C's perspective, and he's laying this out for us, condition, cause, correction, confirm. Condition is there's a sentiment for Western separation. The cause, now is the time for government to authentically listen with a solution mindset. Correction, build and follow through with a solution. Confirm, once the solutions are in place, ensure the communication remains fluid. Separation, I don't think, is appropriate option, but there is something to learn and act on regarding these legitimate concerns. Curtis in Saskatoon, separation maybe not the solution, but unification is. Would the GTA listen to the voice of the province of Buffalo? With that, a reform of the Senate to reflect the population and geography more equally across country on funding and other issues. Great conversation today. Thank you to all of the texts, all of the calls on this topic. I'm sure it will come up again. This is not going away. And again, thanks to Mitch Sylvester, who joined us at 8:30 this morning to start this conversation. We'll take our break, come back to continue on with our show here on 980 CJME and 650 CKOM.
1: This is an encore edition of the Evan Bray Show, the voice of Saskatchewan. Evan Bray on 980 CJME.
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2: Welcome back to the show. Evan Bray, good to have you here. It's a Tuesday morning as we already covered a lot of different topics on the show, and we have lots yet to cover. I mentioned we're going to check in with Britton Gray, Green Zone Rider reporter, who is hanging out at Rider Training Camp that is taking place. The actual main camp kicked off on Sunday, so we're a couple of days into it now. Lots to report on there, so we'll do a quick check-in with Britton. Keep in mind, that first preseason game, under a week away now. Next Monday, they play game one. Their first home preseason game, of course, is happening on May 23rd in Saskatoon. I'm excited for that one. It will be an absolutely packed park there for that game as well. So we'll check in with Britton coming up just after 11 o'clock. Well, it wasn't that long ago. You'll remember we had our good friend Quick Dick on the show to talk about calving. Calving season in Saskatchewan, especially for people who have a mixed operation, calving season typically happens in March-ish. They want to have calving out of the way by the time spring seeding kicks off. So for many people, they've just come through calving season. But for those that are ranchers, they run it different times throughout the year. They've got their system in place, of course, and how they want to try and do it in a way that it corresponds with not only their schedule, but markets and all the rest of it. Interesting piece of research being done at the University of Saskatchewan Western College of Veterinary Medicine. When they say they've developed a new cattle reproductive method that could significantly change the way producers breed and manage their herds. This has been years in the making, this research. Basically, they've discovered a medication, best known for human IVF, is being used now to basically bring cattle onto the same reproductive cycle so producers can breed entire herds at once. Here to tell us a little bit about this is one of the lead researchers of this project from the University of Saskatchewan's Western College of Veterinary Medicine. We welcome Dr. Jaswant Singh to the show. Dr. Singh, thanks so much for taking our call today.
3: Hi, Evan. Thank you very much for inviting me on this show. And it's wonderful to be talking with all the farmers and Saskatchewan people around in Saskatoon and Edina. So it's excellent.
2: Lots in the ag sector listening, Doc, for sure. How many cattle? Do you know how many cattle we have in the province?
3: Yes. So overall, Canada has, as of 2025, we have about 12 million cattle.
2: In Canada?
3: And, in Canada. And out of them, we have mostly 8, 9 million cows are beef-producing cows and rest are milk-producing cows. Mm-hmm. In Saskatchewan, we are the major beef producers after Alberta. Alberta has about 5 million beef cows and Saskatchewan has 2 million beef cows. So out of these 2 million, about 85,000 or half of them are what we call as feeder cows. Every year, cow produces a calf, and then calf goes into a feedlot where we feed them, and then they become our food.
2: Right. So can you tell me, I know when research is being conducted, clearly there's a question that you're looking to answer or a problem that you're looking to solve. What was the problem that you're looking to solve with this research?
3: Yeah, the problem is it's a long-known problem. We want to be as efficient in our production systems when we have cow-calf producers, people who produce the calves. They want to be very efficient in their labor, and we want the calving season, at least in Saskatchewan, Alberta, we want that to be tighter. So right now, the calving season is about 2 months, 45 days, 2 months, and that's the most labor-intensive time. By using this technology that we developed now, we could shorten that period to maybe 30 days. We don't want to shorten it too much because you don't want all the calves to be born within one week. We could, but
2: it's already a busy time, right? Yeah. It's already.
3: But yeah, we want it to be tight enough, shorten. Apart from that, we can also say farmer want to produce all steers, the male animals, and we can use technologies like sexed semen by using artificial insemination so that most of the calves born are male, which gives them more money in the end, in the market.
2: Mm-hmm.
3: Also, the purebred producers, people who produce cows and bulls for commercial use, they also want to use this technology. Right now, the problem is the techniques that existing techniques that we have are more labor intensive. But by using this new technology that we developed, we can breed the cows after they visit through the chute 3 times.
2: So I in reading some of the articles on this research, Dr. Singh, I understand that a popular drug used for IVF treatments in humans was part of the research. Can you talk about how did that come into play?
3: Exactly. Yeah. So we this is not a new problem to breed the cows in a given time. What we call that as a ovulation synchronization, where we bring the Easter cycle of all cows in synchronization with each other so that farmer could come to us and say, "Doc, I want to breed all my cows coming Tuesday." We can make that happen. But for that, we have to do how their ovaries work and how their eggs are produced. Eggs are produced inside the ovaries, and ovaries contain some fluid-filled structures that we call follicles. In mid-90s, in Saskatchewan and Saskatoon, a group of colleague of mine here, Gabriel Bow, Ruben Mapletoff, and Greg Adams, they discovered that we could use estradiol, one of the hormones, to make that happen. And that technology is not now being used maybe around the world. In Brazil alone last year, they were using that on 20 million cows. But the problem with estradiol is that around 2000, European Union banned the use of estradiol, and we export our meat to European Union a lot. So most other countries then start banning use of estradiol. It doesn't harm the cows, but it harms the environment. And as consumers, we are concerned about using estrogenic compounds in environment. So from environmental point of view, it made sense. So although the drug is banned now in most countries around the world, but it's still being used a lot in Brazil and South America, Argentina. They continue to use this drug because it's so efficient, and the other technologies that we have to do the same thing are not as good and not as easy. How to replace estradiol with something that will work as good.
2: Right. It's a balance, right, of finding, because you don't want to limit your markets, your access to markets to the world, but at the same time, you want to increase productivity. I wonder about this method that you're talking about, you and the team at the Western College of Veterinary Medicine have discovered. Beyond improving pregnancy rates and even timing, does it have an impact positive on animal health or efficiency?
3: Yeah, so in a way, by using, this is a drug which is not a steroid, it's not an estrogenic compound. So from that perspective, it is environmentally friendly. We can use this in animals without any trouble because we have used this drug in human beings for the last 20 years. It's very safe. The aspect that we need to deal with is, can we bring the price to a level that it is useful to use in our it's economical to use in cows, because these drugs cost a lot of money when they go through regulatory assessments and other things. But for this particular drug that we call Citrorelix, it's already approved for human use. So We think that the regulatory part would still need to be there, but it won't be as challenging as it is for any other drug that we start from scratch.
2: So what are we talking for a timeline? When could this be used by farmers in the province?
3: Right now, Health Canada gives the approval to use any drug. So right now it's an experimental drug. It's considered an experimental drug, although we use it clinically in human beings, but for cows, it's considered experimental drug, and it's up to the pharmaceutical company. We are working with one company. University of Saskatchewan has a sort of a relationship with one company, and they are looking at whether they want to bring this to market or not. It's probably, we are looking 2 to 3 years down the road at least. Mm.
2: Have you talked with any farmers, any ranchers about this work you're doing, and what's the feedback been?
3: Yeah, exactly. Yes, they are very excited. We can still use the existing technologies, which are not as efficient, but they are still available to us to use. And in Saskatchewan, we have only about 10% of the farmers are using artificial insemination. But by using this technology, we might be able to bring in them more money. The money comes from two sort of ways of doing things. One is if you have calves born more tighter in March, then your calves are a little bit older when you wean them, so you have more weaning weight. But more importantly, we can bring in better genetics, better weight gain kind of animals by using very specific semen. We can bring in animals that are mostly steers are born or male animals are born, so that way you can make more money. So in a way, these technologies help us to bring in more dollars to the pocket of our farmers. Mm-hmm.
2: Dr. Singh, this has been a great chat. I appreciate you sharing the work that you and the team are doing on this, and we'll, I'm sure, check in again soon.
3: Thank you very much, Evan. It's greatly appreciated.
2: Dr. Jaswant Singh is a researcher at USASC's Western College of Veterinary Medicine, and their research, as you heard him talk about, could ultimately be a great way for producers to save time and increase the revenue that comes from the production of the work that they're doing. Another piece of groundbreaking research coming from USASC. Okay, we'll take a break. Come back in a moment here on 980 CJME and 650 CKOM.
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13: It's 5:30 this morning. Notable wind and rain are about to hit. He knows what it's like to lose someone in a bear attack.
14: Heartbroken because I've gone through exactly what they're going through.
13: And how Saskatchewan Helium could help the world. Mainly sunny today, windy, 27 for a high expected today. Right now in downtown Regina, mainly clear and 6.
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13: Very gusty wind and rain are on the way. We are starting off with new information from Environment Canada for you this morning. With this city, along with all other parts of southern Saskatchewan and most of central Saskatchewan, all under special weather statements right now. Meteorologist Dan Fulton says it means you may want to secure your patio furniture sometime today in preparation for tomorrow.
15: Quite a beautiful day over much of the province. A little bit windy today, but not quite as windy as we're expecting on Thursday.
13: 60K wind today, but then tomorrow, he says, gusts will possibly hit around 90K in Regina. So if current will likely be the windiest spot in the province, around 100, even 110 kilometer an hour winds. Then we also have some rain in the mix, with Fulton saying the western side of the province will likely be hit the hardest.
15: There's going to be convection mixed in, thunderstorms and things like that. So that always makes it pretty difficult to say where exactly is going to get the most amount of rain.
13: Regina is set to get just 5 millimeters, or around 0.2 inches of rain tomorrow. Well, the father of a woman previously killed by a bear in this province sends his condolences to the family of this most recent victim. Hubert Escarral's 44-year-old daughter died in 2020 northeast of Buffalo Narrows up north. Speaking from his home in Miota, northwest of North Battleford, he's thinking of the family of the victim as they wait for answers.
16: You have a lot of questions. In our case, you know, we had witnesses. Some expert's going to have to put all the pieces together. And, you know, my heart goes out to that family.
13: Escarral says, unfortunately, some of the risks of working in northern Saskatchewan include unpredictable wildlife encounters. There's updated information from the province on this most recent deadly bear attack. The Ministry of Community Safety now says it was a 27-year-old man, not a 25-year-old man, as first indicated. It was a black bear that killed him. It happened about 85 kilometers northeast of Points North Landing. And the ministry says it was a civilian who killed the bear, not conservation officers. We're also learning the man killed was an independent contractor working for Uranium X Discovery Corporation. That's a uranium exploration company focusing on Saskatchewan's Athabasca Basin. Uranium X confirms the man's death, saying it's cooperating with various agencies looking into this. In the meantime, its operations at what it calls the Zubay property are now on hold. CJME News time is 5:33. While the rest of the world shortage could be a Saskatchewan industry's gain. 980 CJME senior reporter Lisa Schick takes a look at the province's helium goals as Middle Eastern conflicts cause a shortage in the industry.
17: It's not just balloons that use helium. It's used in all kinds of medical and technical needs, and Saskatchewan has significant underground reserves. Minister Chris Beaudry says the province has a goal to supply 10% of the world's helium by 2030, and he thinks they can achieve it.
18: With the aggressiveness that we're seeing from some of our helium partners in their drilling programs that they have expected to do over the next few years.
17: Beaudry has been lobbying for tax changes to help, and he thinks there will be movement from the federal government this fall. At the legislature, Lisa Schick, 980 CJME.
13: Two retired band teachers made their case why planned changes to elementary band programs in the Regina Public School System should be paused and rethought. But as 980 CJME's Jeff Smith tells us, trustees say they trust their administrators.
19: Nadine Gilioni and Sherry DeLouis-Stevenson presented board trustees with research they say shows the value of school band programs. Gilioni says busing kids to the former Dieppe school won't work.
20: I can't imagine having children go from Wascana Plains all the way to Dieppe for 25 minutes one way to go for band for an afternoon.
19: But board chair Adam Hicks maintains the division is in a financial pinch and has to balance the needs of all students and staff. At the Regina Public Schools office, Jeff Smith, 980 CJME.
13: And Jeff, what are the retired teachers calling for?
19: They're calling for the school board to put the music center at Dieppe plan on hold and do a thorough review. But Adam Hicks, the chair, says this new model will be reviewed in 3 to 5 years.
13: Thank you, Jeff. Our Jeff Smith. Meantime, Hicks says there's not much he can say right now about how an 8-year-old nonverbal boy recently went missing from a school area in the city's north end. He calls it rare.
21: I just want to say thank you to the Regina Public, the police service. It's still under investigation, so we're still going through some of those pieces. So can't comment at this time.
13: The child was found near Ross and Winnipeg Street after a 5-hour police search. There are disturbing new details now being given to us that began when Mounties got a call about a missing teenage girl. Police say the girl was found seriously hurt, locked in a motel bathroom in North Battleford. This happened late last month, and now about 2.5 weeks later, police are just telling us. 22-year-old man is now arrested in connection, charged with forcible confinement, sexual assault, and abduction of a person under 16. We don't know how the girl is doing now. Mounties say they're trying to respect the victim's privacy. Well, step inside Munch Cafe and Catering here in the city, and it feels like any other cafe. Tables, a price list on the wall, the hum of conversation. Simple enough. But as 980 CJME's Brittany Cafe is learning, there's more happening here than first meets the eye.
22: And that's everything.
23: 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But Executive Director Rick Morrell tells me something special is happening behind the counter.
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13: And you'll find that cafe inside the Nest Health Center on 13th. 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CJME Market Watch in early morning trading. The loonie right now is at 73.04 cents U.S. Oil is down 11 cents to $102.07 U.S. a barrel. Last close, the TSX, it was up 151 points at 34,290. The Dow Jones was up 56 points at 49,760. CJME News Time is 5:37.
2: CJME weather today, mainly sunny with the wind coming out of the southeast, gusting between 40 and 60 later. Pretty warm though, 27 degrees through the evening, clouding up, 40% chance of showers overnight, gusting to 60 most of it with a low of 14. Tomorrow, potentially some impact weather. It'll be sunny to start the day, then turn cloudy near noon and rainy. Wind from the west, gusting 70 to 90, high 17. Still rainy tomorrow night and into Friday. We see a mix of sun and cloud with some lingering showers, a high of 11. Right now, 9 in Saskatoon, 11 in Swift Current, Weyburn and Estevan are 5, Yorkton at 4, Moose Jaw now cloudy, and 10.
0: Got a few clouds in Regina, but some blue sky showing here now, too. Wind out of the southeast at 15. It's 6 degrees as we turn to CJME Sports with Kevin.
13: We know who's locked in as the Riders' starting quarterback, but as CJME Greenzone Saskatoon reporter Scott Roblin tells us, backup QB is one of the most hotly contested jobs on the line at training camp.
3: Definitely one of the best feelings in the world.
19: Jack Cohn has thrown for just one touchdown pass in his CFL career and is hoping he'll be in line to throw for more this season. Cohn is among a handful of quarterbacks at Riders training camp competing to back up Trevor Harris.
3: Obviously, there's a great opportunity in our room, but at the end of the day, I treat it just like every other camp.
19: The former Notre Dame quarterback has the inside track entering his third season in Riderville. Hot on his heels, though, are Tommy Stevens, Braden Shager, and Jordan McLeod, though he doesn't feel there's more pressure on him to perform.
3: All the eyes are on you every play. You touch the ball every play, but like, at the end of the day, you're just doing your job.
19: From Griffith Stadium in Saskatoon, Scott Roblin, 980 CJME.
13: WHL final, the Green Zone's Jamie Nye tells us Prince Albert is now down in the series 2-1.
4: Well, there's no question about it. The PA Raiders were definitely missing Daxon Rudolph, the top point getter in the playoffs, one of their key blue liners, suspended for game number 3. And the Raiders were holding their own, but the Everett Silvertips just came on second period, third period, badly outshoot the Raiders. And hey, Mikael Orsaluk stood on his head to keep the Raiders in the thing. But Everett takes it 3-2 going into game 4 tonight. It's going to be another raucous Art Hauser Center in Prince Albert with Daxon Rudolph back in the lineup to try to even this series up.
13: The Sabres used a wild goal that saw a dump in, bounce oddly off the boards in the corner, and right into the net to help them defeat Montreal 3-2 last night. The series is now tied at 2. Vegas beat the Ducks 3-2 in overtime to go up 3-2 in their series. For the very first time, the Professional Women's Hockey League will have a Canadian champion. Montreal Victoire beat the Minnesota Frost 2-1 last night to advance to the Walter Cup Finals against the Ottawa Charge. And in the basketball world, Vancouver-born Memphis Grizzlies forward Brandon Clark just passed away at the age of 29. No cause was given. And the NBA's first openly gay player died as well. 47-year-old Jason Collins lost his battle with an aggressive brain tumor. Today on the Green Zone, the voice of the Buffalo Sabres, Dan Dunleavy. Tune into the show from 2 to 6 this afternoon on 980 CJME. I'm Kevin Martell.
2: Thank you, Kevin. Now Sarah Mills in the Mills Minute.
5: President Donald Trump says he isn't thinking about the finances of everyday Americans, even a little bit, when it comes to talks with Iran. That's probably true. In negotiations with a country he's at war with and all the ramifications that have come since, it probably isn't the first thing he'd say. But it's likely the one with the biggest consequence when history views this second presidency. Much like his first go-round in the White House, many of those that voted for him did so because he's a successful businessman. If he made a lot of money, he can do so for me. But a war with an oil nation and how that hurts the pocketbooks of all of us isn't an impact Americans were looking for from Trump. And to hear so callously he isn't even thinking about that, even in the context of ceasefire talks, it's not the best look. The art of the deal is what they were looking for, because there's no deal to be made with voters when they've had enough of you. I'm Sarah Mills.
2: Sunny start to the day, a few clouds here and there, but we're in for a warm one today, up to 27 degrees. Wind will pick up out of the southeast towards the next few hours, gusting 40 to 60. Now through tonight, it'll actually cloud over, 40% chance of showers overnight, and the wind gusting to 60, most of it a low 14. Maybe some impact weather tomorrow with this wind. They've got a special weather statement out warning us that it could get up to a gust of 90 for Regina tomorrow afternoon. High of 17 degrees. It'll be pretty cloudy through the day and rainy tomorrow night. End of Friday, some lingering showers. Friday's high, 11 degrees. And by the afternoon, a mix of sun and cloud. Right now, Moose Jaw is partly cloudy, 10 degrees here in Regina. It's just a few clouds, some sunshine, and wind southeast at 15, now 6 degrees.
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0: it's like summer weather today. 27 degrees for a high. It's going to be a beauty, a little breezy for those of you who want it to be a little cooler as the wind will pick up a bit here and make us 40 to 60 part of the morning. But it looks like it's going to be a hot one. And it could turn into a hot mess eventually here as there is a special weather statement from Environment Canada out. And in a nutshell, it just could get extremely windy and wet. Wind gusts as high as 80 for some, 110 for others in southern and central Saskatchewan. Environment Canada's Dan Fulton with a scoop.
1: Regina probably see gusts around 90 or so. Today we're looking at gusts of 60 as the winds are coming from the southeast. It's tomorrow as the system kind of really winds up and they switch to the west. Then you'll see the strongest winds tomorrow.
0: So there you go. Tomorrow it really cranks up. The most intense wind of the day, I guess. Impact weather like this could damage shingles, fences, rip some branches off, maybe even topple a few power poles if it's getting to 110 in some areas. Could briefly stop spraying or seeding, I'm sure, on the farm and in rural Saskatchewan. Maybe even affect visibility with a lot of blowy dust and dirt. You'll have to have both hands on the wheel driving if we get wind gusts between 90 and 110 in some areas here. And within the city, well, they would just mean possibility of flying garbage bins in patio chairs or umbrellas if they're not secured. So you might want to invest in a few bungee cords ahead of tomorrow to secure whatever you think might be necessary to tie down. But with the wind, there's also potential for some significant rainfall over southwestern and west central areas of the province, they believe. So we'll keep you posted as we get more details here too and how this evolves, this system. But for now, a little breezy today and definitely warm. And tonight through tomorrow, we'll be expecting the wind to increase. But yes, today, dare I say, it's sunscreen weather. It's going to be an awesome opportunity to maybe do some barbecue when you get home from work. Get the grill out there. And like I say, I haven't got all my patio furniture out. I just kind of started. Might hold off just to see how windy it gets tomorrow. But going to be a nice day today. Hey, what do you think about this? One of the busiest intersections in town, Louvain and Dewdney. They're coming up with ways to make it a little safer for us by adding left turning lanes to the intersection that would reduce collision rates. Because basically, as it is now, people turning left have to yield for people going straight. Because it is so busy all the time and people clip through there at some higher speeds, there's often collisions. Again, the intersection of Louvain and Dewdney. So the city is looking to create protected left turning lanes eventually on that intersection. And as they reconstruct that, they'll then go ahead and work on sidewalks, add new traffic light signals and whatever else needs upgrading. But I'm not expecting the work on it to start immediately, but they do suggest it's likely to happen by the end of the year, the start of construction there. But that is an intersection where indeed you see a lot of accidents. So that would probably be a good thing at Louvain and Dewdney Avenue in the long run, too. But, hey, staying with the topic of driving to work, we all seem to have our favorite stops to pick up a coffee, right? But could there be another one coming to Regina? American coffee chain Dunkin' Donuts is going to be trying again. After nearly a decade, the American coffee and donut chain wants to come back to Canada. They have a plan for 100 locations to open up within the next year. I'm not saying Regina could be one. They haven't said specifically where they're going to open, but I've had their coffee stateside on occasion. It didn't wow me or really excite me that much. But hey, everyone's coffee tastes are different, that's for sure. But no notice yet of Dunkin' at least opening one in Regina as they talk about coming back to Canada. Hey, before it gets too windy, you might want to join the Downtown Farmers Market this morning. It starts at 9. It will go till 1, of course, in Pat Fiacco Plaza. And hey, right next door in Victoria Park today, they're going to honor victims and survivors. It's Crime Week in the park, and they're honoring victims and survivors with the Circle Project, along with Regina Police and Family Service Regina. Everyone's getting together for the 8th annual Hearts in the Park. It'll start at 11:30 this morning in Victoria Park, and it really is highlighting the importance of working together as a community to break cycles of violence. So anyone who wants to drop by is welcome to. They're going to have paper hearts to fill out with the name of a loved one affected by violence. And you're welcome to hang it alongside with all the other hearts around Victoria Park later today. That'll start at 11:30. There's going to be a wee bit of a program and some guest speakers too, but everyone is welcome. Victoria Park, 11:30 this morning. CJME weather. So the sun is out, some blue sky and some puffy white clouds drifting through right now. It's not that windy at the moment, but it's going to pick up. May gust 40 to 60 this morning. Pretty warm, 27 degrees. Later tonight, through the evening, it'll start to cloud over a little more, and 40% chance of showers overnight, and the wind gusting to 60, a low of 14. Here's where we potentially could get into some impact weather, with tomorrow starting sunny, then turning cloudy near noon and rainy. Wind from the west gusting 70 to 90 tomorrow for Regina, high of 17. Still rainy tomorrow night into Friday. We're going to see a mix of sun and cloud and a few showers linger, but a high of 11 degrees. It's 10 now in Moose Jaw. In Regina, it's sunny with a few clouds. Wind southeast at 15. We're 6 degrees now.
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0: Oh, those Montreal Canadiens. They were back in action, leading that series against Buffalo 2-1 before the game started. It's 1-1 with just seconds left of the first. This game was all about special teams on the power play. A crowd loud. Montreal gets the go-ahead goal and the first. They're leading 2-1 and then the turning point. An unreal, fluky goal for Buffalo as Montreal, as I say, leading 2-1. The Sabres would tie.
1: Oh, it's in.
2: Unbelievable. I don't think I've ever seen a crazy bounce
1: that hit Dobich, who didn't see it coming. And it's in the back of the net.
0: Tage Thompson fires the puck wide in the net from almost center ice. And the puck hits the stanchion, their divider between the glass, and bounces towards Dovash from the corner. And then it hits him at the back of his leg and into the net. A power play goal for Buffalo. It's tied at 2, now going into the third. And again, the Sabres on the power play.
3: Sabres crowding the front of the net. They work it to the front. Benson scores! Zach Benson! A power play goal! And a 3-2 Buffalo lead!
0: Yeah, Sabres defeat the Canadiens in Game 4 to even the second round series, 2 games apiece. Game 5 Thursday night in Buffalo. Game 6 in Montreal on Saturday night. And Thompson of the Sabres after the game on that fluky goal.
4: Have you ever scored a goal like that, the way it came off that board?
5: No, not like that, but I'll take it, right? Yeah, I rimmed it and obviously saw it hit the glass and, you know, kind of just scan around looking for it. And then a few guys put their hands up. It's a nice feeling when you see that.
0: Yeah, I haven't seen a moment like that in a playoff since Steve Smith accidentally scored on Grant Fuhr, back of his leg for the Oilers years and years ago, but that was a fluke. Anyhow, the series winner obviously going to face Carolina in the Eastern Conference Final. The Hurricanes swept both of their series and are resting comfortably now. Out west, the Knights were leading 2-1, but the Ducks would tie it with 3 minutes left in the third, forcing overtime. And then not even 5 minutes into overtime.
3: Michael Lucky across the Barbershop to play shot.
0: Oh, yeah, Vegas takes the game. 3-2 lead now in that series. They won 3-2. The Ducks will have to head home for Game 6, pull it together, and try and force a Game 7. Some of the headlines this morning. Canadian astronaut Jeremy Hansen and his Artemis II space mates have landed in Ottawa. And they got a series of events to attend today, including a meeting with Prime Minister Mark Carney. President Donald Trump, well, he's off to China on a trip that carries a lot of global consequences. Trade, Taiwan, and the war in Iran are all top items on the agenda when he meets with the Chinese leader there. Incidentally, they're saying this morning the Iran war has cost the U.S. $29 billion so far, an estimate that's higher than the $25 billion figure the Pentagon provided to Congress only a couple of weeks ago. Yet another war budgeting expert told CNN the conflict will ultimately cost U.S. taxpayers at least $1 trillion. Hey, before leaving for China, President Trump seemed not to care very much at all about Americans who were struggling to pay for the rising cost of gas and groceries. He was asked this when what he thought about the financial impact of this war.
6: I don't think about Americans' financial situation. I don't think about anybody. I think about one thing.
0: One thing? Preventing Iran, he said, from building a nuclear weapon. CJME News Time now is 6:58. Pardon me.
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0: 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And Riders training camp continues. 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
11: It's 6 o'clock. This morning, notable wind and rain are coming. He knows what it's like to lose someone in a bear attack.
12: Heartbroken because I've gone through exactly what they're going through.
11: How Saskatchewan helium could help the world. Mainly sunny today, windy 27 for an expected high. Right now in downtown Regina, mainly clear at 6.
10: This is the CJME Morning News with Kevin Martell.
11: Impact weather in the form of very gusty wind and rain are on the way. We're starting off with new information this morning from Environment Canada. With this city, along with all other parts of southern Saskatchewan and most of central Saskatchewan, all under special weather statements right now. Meteorologist Dan Fulton tells us this morning it means you may want to secure your patio furniture sometime today in preparation for tomorrow.
13: Quite a beautiful day over much of the province. A little bit windy today, but not quite as windy as we're expecting on Thursday.
11: Yeah, 60K wind today, but then tomorrow, he says, gusts will possibly hit around 90K in Regina. So if current will likely be the windiest spot in the province, around 100, even 110 kilometers an hour. Then we also have some rain, with Fulton saying the western side of the province will likely be hit the hardest.
13: There's going to be convection mixed in, thunderstorms and things like that. So that always makes it pretty difficult to say where exactly is going to get the most amount of rain.
11: Regina is set to get just 5 millimeters, or around 2/10 of an inch of rain tomorrow. It likely won't feel very summer-like this upcoming long weekend east of Saskatoon at Greenwater Provincial Park. There's still snow on the ground, and Peyton McMartin at the Greenwater Rental Cabin says more could still fall yet there, too.
14: But we're still hoping some people will come out, especially because the amenities are starting to open up.
11: She says the fishing is apparently still good at the marina, even with ice on the lake. The father of a woman previously killed by a bear in this province sends his condolences to the family of the most recent victim. Hubert Escarral's 44-year-old daughter died in 2020 northeast of Buffalo Narrows up north. Speaking from his home in Meota, northwest of North Battle Fort, he's thinking of the family of the victim as they wait for answers.
15: You have a lot of questions. In our case, you know, we have witnesses. Some experts going to have to put all the pieces together. And, you know, my heart goes out to that family.
11: Escarral says, unfortunately, some of the risks of working in northern Saskatchewan include unpredictable wildlife encounters. There's updated information from the province on this most recent deadly bear attack. Ministry of Community Safety says it was a 27-year-old man, not a 25-year-old, as first indicated. It was a black bear that killed him. It happened about 85 kilometers northeast of Points North Landing. And the ministry says it was a civilian who killed the bear, not conservation officers. We're also learning the man killed was an independent contractor working for Uranium X Discovery Corporation. That's a uranium exploration company focusing on Saskatchewan's Athabasca Basin. Uranium X confirms the man's death, saying it's cooperating with various agencies looking into this. In the meantime, its operations at what it calls the Zoo Bay property are now on hold. There's now a temporary structure going in on Highway 165 up north after a bridge collapsed because of flooding. This is the update from the Ministry of Highways. The bridge collapse is an essential supply route to Cameco's Key Lake Mill and MacArthur River Mine, so they're affected now. Ministry says the new structure going in likely won't be done until the end of the month. Cameco says the delay will likely have an impact on its production outlook for the year. CJME News Time is 6:03. The rest of the world's shortage could be a Saskatchewan industry's gain. 980 CJME senior reporter Lisa Schick takes a look at the province's helium goals as Middle Eastern conflicts cause a shortage in the industry.
16: It's not just balloons that use helium. It's used in all kinds of medical and technical needs, and Saskatchewan has significant underground reserves. Minister Chris Beaudry says the province has a goal to supply 10% of the world's helium by 2030, and he thinks they can achieve it.
17: With the aggressiveness that we're seeing from some of our helium partners in their drilling programs that they have expected to do over the next few years.
16: Beaudry has been lobbying for tax changes to help, and he thinks there will be movement from the federal government this fall. At the legislature, Lisa Schick, 980 CJME.
11: Two retired band teachers are making their case now why plan changes to elementary band programs in the Regina public school system should be paused and rethought. But as 980 CJME's Jeff Smith tells us, trustees say they trust their administrators.
18: Nadine Gillione and Sherry DeLouis-Stevenson presented board trustees with research they say shows the value of school band programs. Gillione says busing kids to the former DF school won't work.
19: I can't imagine having children go from Wascana Plains all the way to DF for 25 minutes one way to go for band for an afternoon.
18: But board chair Adam Hicks maintains the division is in a financial pinch and has to balance the needs of all students and staff. At the Regina Public Schools office, Jeff Smith, 980 CJME.
11: And so, Jeff, what are the retired teachers calling for?
18: They're calling for the school board to put the music center at Dieppe plan on hold and do a thorough review. But Adam Hicks, the chair, says this new model will be reviewed in 3 to 5 years.
11: Thank you, Jeff. Meantime, Hicks says there's not much he can say right now about how an 8-year-old nonverbal boy recently went missing from a school area in the city's north end. He calls it a rare case.
20: I just want to say thank you to the Regina the police service. It's still under investigation, so we're still going through some of those pieces. So can't comment at this time.
11: The child was found near Ross Ave and Winnipeg Street after a 5-hour police search. There are disturbing new details now being given to us that began when Mounties got a call about a missing teenage girl. Police say the girl was found seriously hurt, locked in a motel bathroom in North Battleford. This happened late last month, and now, about 2.5 weeks later, police are just telling us, 22-year-old man is now charged with forcible confinement, sex assault, and abduction of a person under 16. We don't know how the girl is doing now. Mounties say they're trying to respect her privacy. Even more people in Ontario are being asked to isolate now in connection to this hantavirus outbreak from that cruise ship. 7 additional people in that province. So that means 16 now in total across Canada are isolating. Ontario's health ministry says the new low-risk contacts are in addition to the 3 high-risk travelers exposed to the virus. Antivirus infections just reached 11 reported cases worldwide, including 3 people from the ship who died. And he is coming back to host.
21: I am Conan O'Brien, and I'm honored to be the last human host of the Academy Award.
11: O'Brien was just tapped to host the Oscars again next year, which will mark the 3rd year in a row for him. The latest local news is as close as your phone. Check out CJME.com, Regina's homepage for news. CJME News Time is 6:07. CJME Market Watch in early morning trading. The loonie right now is at 73.03 cents U.S. Oil's down 30 cents to $101.88 U.S. a barrel. Last close, the TSX, it was up 151 points at 34,290. The Dow Jones was up 56 points at 49,760. CJME News Time is 6:07.
0: CJME weather, sun's up, a few clouds here and there, but it's a lot of blue skies showing, and we should be mainly sunny with a high of 27 degrees today. The wind is going to pick up gradually towards the noon hour and make us 40 to 60, but a hot one at 27 today. Hey, through the evening tonight, you might have to open up a window or two. I don't know. Do you want to flip the air conditioning on? Probably not yet, huh? But tonight, windows open. 40% chance of showers developing overnight, and the wind may pick up a gust as high as 60 as it drops down to 14 degrees. Now, tomorrow, potentially some impact weather here. It'll be really sunny to start the day and then turn cloudy near noon. The rain will start. The wind may gust 70 to 90 tomorrow, up to 110 in some areas of Saskatchewan tomorrow afternoon. A high of 17 degrees. Still rainy tomorrow night and into Friday. Lingering showers in the morning, then a mix of sun and cloud. A high of 11. Right now, 11 in both Saskatoon and Swift Current. Weyburn, Estevan are 6, so is Yorkton. Moose Jaw, 10 degrees, and Regina, mostly sunny and 6. Now,

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1: Prince Albert fell 3-2 to Everett last night in the WHL Championship Series. Raiders go down 2-1 against the Silvertips, with Game 4 back in PA tonight. 3-2 is a popular score. That's what the Golden Knights defeated Anaheim by to go up 3-2 in their series. As well, it's the score Buffalo used to even up its series with Montreal at 2-2, as we hear this morning from the Green Zone's Jamie Nienlocker.
2: Well, it's interesting how one unfortunate bounce can have such a big impact on a hockey game.
3: Hockey gods from that called-off goal in the first?
2: No, I guess you could say that. But the
3: there's no other way that this series ends than going 7, right?
2: Yeah, I still think Habs, I said Habs in 6, so that can still happen back okay. at home if they win in Buffalo, but either way, 6 or 7 games, this has been a great series.
3: This has been a fantastic series.
2: Like, back-to-back, Montreal-Tampa was a great series. Montreal-Buffalo might be even better.
1: And the Blue Jays were down 5-0, came back to tie it up against Tampa, and then lost an extra inning 7-6. Today on the Green Zone, the voice of the Buffalo Sabres, Dan Dunleavy. Tune into the show from 2 to 6 this afternoon on 980 CJME. I'm Kevin Martell.
4: Thank you, Kevin. Now Murray Wood in the Wood File.
5: It is no small irony that some of the most ardently flag-waving, self-described patriots are being manipulated by outside forces. We learned recently that Russian content farms have been taking aim at Alberta separatism, producing content to stoke regional anger, and even creating fake profiles of people pretending to be Canadians. What a surprise. So the Russians are trying to divide Canada. But so are the Americans, with talk of a 51st state and having meetings in Washington with some of the would-be secessionists. And who knows how many impressionable Canadians are eating it up, oblivious to the fact that their homegrown Western anger is being fueled with a Molotov cocktail from Vladimir Putin, timed to go off as Albertans vote on separatism in a referendum this fall. The referendum will fail, of course, but those who would divide Canada are playing the long game. We in the West have legitimate grievances. And those who would like to weaken Canada are doing all they can to exploit them. I'm Murray Wood.
4: CJME weather, sunny now and up to 27 degrees. The wind picking up gradually, may gust 40 to 60. And tonight, we'll start to see some clouds roll in overnight. 40% chance of showers, gusty 60K wind at a low of 14. And tomorrow, sunny start to the day, then turning cloudy near noon. Rain will start. Wind gusting 70 to 90 tomorrow, a high of 17. Now 10 degrees in Moose Jaw here in Regina. Mostly sunny, southeast wind at 15. It's 6 degrees.
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0: Oh yeah, this song takes me back. Come on, folks. Get ready. Brace yourselves.
1: Good morning, aviators. This is your captain speaking.
2: Here we go. In 3, 2, 1.
0: Yeah, today marks 40 years since Top Gun blasted into theaters, melting our faces off, convincing an entire generation that aviators, motorcycles, and questionable volleyball fashion choices were the height of human achievement. 40 years, 1986. And here's the wild part. Tom Cruise wasn't even the first choice to play Maverick. Producers first went to Matthew Modine. He said no. Then they tried Travolta. Yes, John Travolta. Then Patrick Swayze, Sean Penn. They all said no. Apparently nobody wanted to be the guy who high-fived in slow motion while wearing a flight suit. So they call on Tom Cruise. He was fresh off the movie Risky Business, and he's like, I don't know. But then the Navy said, come on up with the Blue Angels. We'll take you for a ride. He lands, Cruise steps out, a little green in the face, and says,
3: I have to admit, I wasn't expecting an invitation back.
4: They're called orders, Maverick.
0: Boom! Maverick is born. And get this, he makes only $1 million for the role. He also had to learn how to ride that motorcycle for the film. So if you ever felt uncoordinated learning to ride a bike as a kid, just remember Tom Cruise was doing the same thing at the age of 23, only with a camera crew watching. And the love interest, almost Deborah Winger from An Officer and a Gentleman. But then they went instead with Kelly McGillis, who was 3 inches taller than Cruise. So they put lifts in his shoes. And in the final bar scene, they literally dug a trench for her to stand in. Hollywood magic, baby. And then there is Val Kilmer.
5: That's him, Iceman. It's the way he flies, ice cold, no mistakes.
0: Yeah, the Iceman himself, who didn't even want the role. He thought the script was silly at the time, but he was under contract, so the studio basically said, you gotta be the Iceman, or you're gonna be sued. He chose Iceman. Kilmer later admitted he intentionally played up the on-screen rivalry just to annoy Cruise.
5: You can be my wingman anytime. Bullshit. You can be mine.
0: A little bit of method acting that seemed to work out. They were like brothers by the end. Now, the soundtrack. Danger Zone. It wasn't even supposed to be Kenny Loggins. They tried first Jefferson Starship, then Toto, REO Speedwagon. Everyone said no. Kenny Loggins walks in like, fine, I'll save the entire decade. And then the VHS. This is where nostalgia really hits hard for me. You didn't own movies back in those days. You rented them, rewound them, and prayed the tape wouldn't get eaten in the VCR. Back in the 80s, VHS tapes cost $100. But Top Gun became the first major movie price for regular people like you and I. Suddenly it was like, Mom, Dad, can we own the movie? $25. And we all rush to shove that tape into the VCR and crank up the surround sound. Oh, remember the VCR? Sticking it in there, and then those jets would roar across the screen.
6: Dr. Mingus.
0: Felt like I was in the cockpit, sitting in my armchair right in my own home. It was the first movie we couldn't wait to hear in our own homes. But making the original Top Gun wasn't all fun. A stunt pilot tragically died during filming, and the movie is dedicated to him. But the film itself, a monster hit. Budget $15 million. Box office $357 million. Highest grossing film of 86. Soundtrack, hugely popular. And Navy recruitment up 500%. They literally set up booths in theaters at the time to catch people on the way out in the States. Imagine that today. Hey, thanks for watching Barbie. Have you considered a career in aviation? Ah, today, the 40th anniversary of Top Gun. Saluting the movie that gave us call signs, volleyball montages, aviators, and the greatest jet-fueled soundtrack ever created. On to Tom Cruise, who went from I don't know to
7: I feel the need for speed.
0: And you know what? Today, the Kramer Max Theater, they're celebrating by playing the original and then the reboot Maverick back-to-back on their ginormous screen. Was there a movie you wore out on VHS long ago? It was Top Gun for us 40 years ago. Text me, 1-877-300-7275. 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
8: Good luck, Mike. I'll let you know tomorrow if you're the winner. So tonight through the evening, the clouds will start to roll in. There's a 40% chance of showers overnight, gusty to 60, a low of 14, and then potentially some impact weather tomorrow. It could be really windy. It'll start to rain near noon and cloud over. The gusts between 70 and 90, so batten down the hatches. Tomorrow's high, 17 degrees. Right now it's 10 in Moose Jaw in Regina, mostly sunny. Wind out of the southeast at 15, we're now 6 degrees.
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8: 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Today's the last day, though. Someone is going to get $5,000 before the start of the May long from me. I'll be calling the winner on Friday morning, so enter today, your last shot. It's going to be a hot Wednesday. Could also turn into a hot mess. We're going first to 27 degrees today and mainly sunny throughout. And then overnight through tomorrow, There's a developing system that could mean for an awful lot of wind. Environment Canada's Dan Fulton.
10: Regina probably see gusts around 90 or so. Today we're looking at gusts of 60 as the winds are coming from the southeast. It's tomorrow as the system kind of really winds up and they switch to the west, then you'll see the strongest winds.
8: Yeah, some impact weather on the way through tomorrow. Some areas of Saskatchewan could see wind gusts up to 110. So today might be the day to plan accordingly. I know you're eager to throw all that patio furniture in the backyard. I started to. I haven't done it all yet, but maybe, just maybe, hold off another day if this wind cranks up as much as they say. And it's definitely going to affect the farm, I would think, that if you're getting wind gusts of 100 to 110, probably not going to be seeding, and it'll be pretty dusty in rural Saskatchewan. Within the city, there could be flying garbage bins and patio chairs and umbrellas if they're not tied down. So think about getting a few bungee cords and battening down the hatches through tomorrow. Today, not so much. You might need sunscreen with 27 degrees. Let's take you to ride a training camp. It was day three in Saskatoon. Coach Mace thought it was time to put on the pads for the first time.
13: Those pads come on, you're always looking for that first inside of the team run period. And it was. It was a lot of thuds. It was a lot of aggressive play, which is the mentality you want to play with. So the guys understand that. Even the young bucks, they figured it out pretty quick.
8: Coach Mace there. And as the Rough Riders get ready for the first preseason game Monday in Calgary, one big question at training camp, who's going to fill the quarterback spot?
13: He's getting better every single day. And then ultimately, you know, we get to these preseason games. We'll see what that looks like with live bullets going.
8: Well, we know Trevor is going to be number one. But who's number two? That was the coach talking about Jack Cohn, currently sitting as a possible backup, who hopes he gets the job.
22: It's my third year in the offense as well, so I feel a lot more comfortable, and I could kind of look at plays and film at a different level now than learning everything for the first time.
8: The former Notre Dame quarterback has an advantage entering his third season in Ryderville, but hot on his heels, hearing a lot about Tommy Stevens, Braden Shager, and Jordan McLeod, too, are being talked about. Hey, look, coming up a bit later on, we're going to go to Saskatoon and check in with Ryder Green Zone reporter Scott Roblin. Get his take on who he thought really stood out yesterday. And also, coming up just after the 6:30 news, going to take you to Moose Jaw, where James Murdoch is the mayor. He's going to join me to talk about how he feels about potentially losing the Snowbirds. This is a big conversation, not just at Moose Jaw, I think for a lot of people in this province who are proud of the iconic flying acrobatic team. But we'll talk to the mayor right after 6:30 news. It's 6:28.
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1: It's 6:30 this morning. Strap the patio furniture down. We are preparing for very gusty winds. New details come in on that man killed by a bear. And in sports, the Riders try to nail down the ever-important backup quarterback. Mainly sunny today, windy 27 for an expected high. Right now in downtown Regina, mainly sunny and 7.
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1: Well, good morning, and looking out there right now, you would know impact weather is on the way, what Environment Canada describes as a major spring storm. Not for snow, but for very strong wind and some heavy rain for parts of the province. And that's where we start this morning. Now, as Regina, all of southern Saskatchewan, and most of central Saskatchewan are all under special weather statements this hour. Meteorologist Dan Fulton says we start off today with a beautiful day here in Regina, sunny and hot, as you heard, a bit of wind, 60K.
10: It's tomorrow as the system kind of really winds up, then you'll see the strongest winds.
1: 90K tomorrow for Regina. Meantime, the Swift Current area is expected to be the windiest, with gusts around 100, possibly even 110K. Can also expect some rain with this system rolling in tonight with thunderstorms.
10: Not atypical for the very long weekend. That's kind of the way it seems to roll.
1: Fulton says the western half of the province will likely get the most rain. We aren't expecting too much here in Regina, only 5 millimeters tomorrow, or about 0.2 inches. Well, he knows what it's like to lose a loved one in a bear attack.
2: I'm really, you know, heartbroken because I've gone through exactly what they're going through.
1: 6 years ago, Hubert Escarral's daughter, Stephanie, was killed by a bear just outside the family cabin near Buffalo Narrows up north. Now, as he hears of another deadly attack, he says his heart goes out to the man's family and friends. We just got several new pieces of information about this latest attack. It was an independent contractor working for Uranium X Discovery Corporation that died. Company confirms his death, saying he died at the company's Zoo Bay property, which is about 85 kilometers northeast of Point's North Landing. Uranium X says all operations there at the Zoo Bay property are halted while it cooperates with ongoing investigations. Ministry of Community Safety just updated us as well, making a number of corrections to previous information released. They're now telling us it was a 27-year-old man who died, not a 25-year-old. It was a black bear that killed him. It was a civilian who would kill the bear before conservation officers could even get there. Cameco could be in for quite the wait after flooding wiped out a main bridge connecting its northern operations. The bridge was taken out along Highway 165, an essential bridge used by both Cameco's Key Lake Mill and MacArthur River Mine. The Ministry of Highways says a contractor began installing a temporary structure over the river. That is underway now, but it likely won't be done until the end of the month. Cameco says this delay will likely have an impact on its production outlook for the year. While the backups in the Strait of Hormuz are causing helium shortages, the industry here could have an opportunity to fill that gap. 980 CJME's senior reporter Lisa Schick explains.
3: I believe we will reach our goal, and I believe that we will have a liquefaction facility here in Saskatchewan.
4: Minister Chris Beaudry thinks helium is going to be a bigger and bigger player in this province. It's 3% of the world supply now, but he wants Saskatchewan to be 10% in the next 4 years.
3: That 10% goal, I think, could be reached very easily if we get fair tax treatment from Ottawa on helium.
4: And with what he's calling a window of opportunity right now, Beaudry thinks the federal government is going to move on that this fall. At the legislature, Lisa Schick, 980 CJME.
1: CJME News Time is 6:33. While the decision is made, the fight isn't over for people concerned about a revamp of elementary school band programs here in the city. 980 CJME's Jeff Smith has more.
5: Regina Public School trustees heard from two retired band teachers who want a pause and review of the planned centralization of school band classes at the old Dieppe School. But Chair Adam Hicks says the board is putting its trust in school division staff.
6: Not every group was consulted because it is pretty daunting to consult with every single. Well, you could consult for years and decades. What I am impressed with, though, is the division did put in effort.
5: Hicks says budget pressure is forcing the school division to come up with a more sustainable band program. At the Regina Public Schools office, Jeff Smith, 980 CJME.
1: And Jeff, is there any opportunity for changing the music center at Dieppe plan now?
5: Well, Hicks says while it's going ahead, it'll be reviewed every 3 to 5 years. But Nadine Gilioni, one of the retired educators, fears that this model will in fact lead to the whole program being dismantled.
1: Thank you, Jeff. That is our Jeff Smith reporting this morning. President Donald Trump just landed in China. He's there for a highly anticipated summit with Chinese leader Xi Jinping. Trump says trade, not Iran, will be the main focus. The mayor of a community in California, Arcadia, just resigned after pleading guilty to acting as an illegal foreign agent for China. Lawyers say Eileen Wang used her position and a fake news website to promote Chinese Communist Party propaganda. The parent company of the Regina Leader Post is seeing new job losses. Post Media says it's leaving the flyer distribution business, resulting in the loss of 50 full-time and 200 part-time jobs across the country. Flyers will be phased out beginning early next month and completed by the end of August. The job losses come as the Toronto-based company says it's adapting to shifting consumer behaviors and a changing media landscape. And step inside Munch Cafe and Catering here in the city, and it's, well, similar to other cafes with one notable difference.
7: And that's everything.
11: Out front, Munch is a bustling cafe, but executive director Rick Morrell tells me something special is happening behind the counter.
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1: 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CJME Market Watch in early morning trading. The loonie right now is at 72.99 cents U.S. Oil is up just 3 cents to $102.21 U.S. a barrel. Last close, the TSX, it was up 151 points at 34,290. The Dow Jones was up 56 points at 49,760. CJME News Time is 6:37.
8: CJME weather now for Neralta Grain Handling Equipment. The sun's out. It's going to be a warm one today, up to 27 degrees. And gradually over the next few hours, the wind will start to increase. Gust out of the southeast 40 to 60. Through the evening, we'll have a very nice barbecue probably tonight. And then overnight, it starts to cloud up. 40% chance of showers. And a gusty 60K wind most of the overnight period, too. Low 14 tomorrow. Maybe some impact weather. It all depends where you are. There's definitely going to be some increasing wind, gusting between 70 and 90 for Regina tomorrow. The high 17. It'll turn cloudy and rainy in the afternoon. It still rain tomorrow night and into Friday. Some lingering showers before a high of 11 under a mix of sun and cloud to start the long weekend. Right now, 11 in Saskatoon and Swift Current. Weyburn, Estevan, and Yorkton are all 6 degrees. Moose Jaw, a few clouds and 10. Here in Regina, a few clouds. Southeast wind at 15, now 7 degrees in time. For CJME Sports with Kevin.
1: We know who's locked in as the Riders' starting quarterback, but as CJME Green Zone Saskatoon reporter Scott Roblin tells us, backup QB is one of the most hotly contested jobs on the line at training camp.
14: Definitely one of the best feelings in the world.
15: Jack Cohn has thrown for just one touchdown pass in his CFL career and is hoping he'll be in line to throw for more this season. Cohn is among a handful of quarterbacks at Riders' training camp competing to back up Trevor Harris.
14: Obviously, there's a great opportunity in our room, but at the end of the day, I treat it just like every other camp.
15: The former Notre Dame quarterback has the inside track entering his third season in Ryderville. Hot on his heels, though, are Tommy Stevens, Braden Shager, and Jordan McLeod, though he doesn't feel there's more pressure on him to perform.
14: All the eyes are on you every play. You touch the ball every play, but like, at the end of the day, you're just doing your job.
15: From Griffith Stadium in Saskatoon, Scott Roblin, 980 CJME.
1: WHL final. The Green Zone's Jamie Nye tells us Prince Albert is now down in this series 2-1.
16: Well, there's no question about it. The PA Raiders were definitely missing Daxon Rudolph, the top point getter in the playoffs, one of their key blue liners, suspended for game number 3. And the Raiders were holding their own, but the Everett Silvertips just came on second period, third period. badly outshoot the Raiders. And hey, Mikel Orsaluk stood on his head to keep the Raiders in the thing. But Everett takes it 3-2 going into game four tonight. It's going to be another raucous Art Hauser Center in Prince Albert with Dax and Rudolph back in the lineup to try to even this series up.
1: The Sabres used a wild goal that saw a dump in, bounce oddly off the boards in the corner, and right into the net to help them defeat Montreal 3-2 last night. The series is now tied at 2. Vegas beat the Ducks 3-2 in overtime to go up 3-2 in their series. For the very first time, the Professional Women's Hockey League will have a Canadian champion. Montreal Victoire beat the Minnesota Frost 2-1 last night to advance to the Walter Cup Finals against the Ottawa Charge. And in the basketball world, Vancouver-born Memphis Grizzlies forward Brandon Clark just passed away at the age of 29. No cause was given. And the NBA's first openly gay player died as well. 47-year-old Jason Collins lost his battle with an aggressive brain tumor. Today on The Green Zone, the voice of the Buffalo Sabres, Dan Dunleavy. Tune into the show from 2 to 6 this afternoon on 980 CJME. I'm Kevin Martell.
8: Thank you, Kevin. Now Sarah Mills in the Mills Minute.
7: President Donald Trump says he isn't thinking about the finances of everyday Americans, even a little bit, when it comes to talks with Iran. That's probably true. In negotiations with a country he's at war with and all the ramifications that have come since, it probably isn't the first thing he'd say. But it's likely the one with the biggest consequence when history views this second presidency. Much like his first go-round in the White House, many of those that voted for him did so because he's a successful businessman. If he made a lot of money, he can do so for me. But a war with an oil nation and how that hurts the pocketbooks of all of us isn't an impact Americans were looking for from Trump. And to hear so callously he isn't even thinking about that, even in the context of ceasefire talks, it's not the best look. The art of the deal is what they were looking for, because there's no deal to be made with voters when they've had enough of you. I'm Sarah Mills.
8: Sarah Mills, Minute for Kitchen Craft, DIY Cabinet Warehouse. Now, CJME weather for Prairie Radiator. The sun is up. It's going to be soaring to 27 degrees today. It's crazy how we have to look at the wardrobe and decide what to wear day in, day out. This is a hot one today. Maybe shorts through the evening tonight. We're going to see an increase in cloud and a 40% chance of showers overnight with a low of 14. Tomorrow, it's going to be sunny to start the day, then turn cloudy near noon and start raining, windy too. From the west, gusting 70 to 90 tomorrow afternoon. High of 17 degrees. 10 now in Moose Jaw, Regina, mostly sunny, southeast wind at 15. It is 7 degrees.
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0: Yeah, and Moose Jaw, there's a lot of conversations about this news that the Snowbirds could disappear after the forthcoming season. And I thought we'd check in with the mayor of Moose Jaw, James Murdoch, about that. And I'm hearing a big hotel project that's going to be happening in Moose Jaw, too, is really going to be an economic boom for the city itself, too. So welcome, please, Mayor of Moose Jaw, James Murdoch. And let's start with the Snowbirds, sir. If they disappear, what would losing them mean to the city?
1: Well, of course, you know, the Snowbirds are an iconic treasure. You know, we're fortunate and blessed to have them based out of our community of Moose Jaw. But their presence, not only for our city, the province, our nation as a whole, they define Canada. There's two things, you know, come to mind for me, Greg, when I think of our nation and unity: the RCMP musical ride and our beloved Snowbird Squadron. They're a piece of us. Everyone takes pride in that. So we hope that the Snowbirds continue for generations to come for everyone to enjoy.
0: Yeah, certainly do. I know they're going to be doing a flyover, or is it a full show? July 11th, I see them on the schedule.
1: July 11th at the Moose Jaw Municipal Airport. The show that they did last year, Greg, was about approximately 30 minutes in length. It's a way that they let everyone know of their presence in beloved Moose Jaw. It's a very meaningful show, and we're fortunate that they can fit it in their schedule.
0: So you're like the rest of us. You're waiting till next Tuesday when Federal Minister of National Defense David McGuinty comes to town and tells us what's next.
1: Right. You know, I think that you'll be able to provide further clarification and just hopefully calm the waters.
0: All right, fingers crossed. Looking around town right now, you've got a lot going on. I know Temple Gardens is busy renovating right now. Construction is going to be underway here for River Street, is it not?
1: Yes, it is. On the zero block of River Street, First Avenue from our Temple Garden Center, construction will begin in mid-June for a Hilton Hotel project that will be on iconic River Street. There's a buzz in the community with regards to that project.
0: How important is it to have a hotel like that, that close into the downtown community?
1: It's crucial for our downtown core, Greg. So this is going to, I think, further enhance Moose Jaw as a tourist destination. And of course, being right across from our Temple Garden Center, I think basically be a major draw for future acts and sporting events that will make Moose Jaw their choice. So I think just because of that close proximity of the new Hilton Hotel right across the street.
0: Will it incorporate the history of River Street there, the Royal and the Brunswick?
1: Yes, the actual name for the hotel will be the Brunswick Tapestry by Hilton. That theme and history of how meaningful and powerful the presence of, you know, that whole area was back in the roaring 20s. So it's going to be a great injection for the city.
0: Mayor Moose Jaw, James Murdoch, you could use that hotel right about now. You got something like 4,000 kids and family members in for band, don't you?
1: Yes, and thank you for mentioning that. We have the Moose Jaw Band and Choral Festival on this week. Over 4,000 young participants from Western Canada in town. There's buses everywhere.
0: Mayor, how's construction season going? What are your big projects, and is it frustrating for citizens right now?
1: Well, construction season, now that the weather started cooperating, Greg, it did delay, you know, our crews for being out and present and doing road repairs, potholes, and then construction, you know, of fresh blacktop.
0: What's your major infrastructure project this summer?
1: This will be the second phase of the Highway number one and Highway number two bypass, started about 4 weeks ago. That's a major project, which is really restricting traffic on the number one highway and number two coming into the city and out as well. You know, that'll be some short-term pain for long-term gain.
0: Yeah, it will. So, Dwight Yoakam, Stampeders, you got lots of great concerts coming. You're pretty pumped for the future of Moose Jaw.
1: Yeah, we are. Moose Jaw is becoming a destination for people. It's going to be a good month of June, and then we've got the hometown fair as well from the 19th to the 21st of June. Of course, it kicks off with the hometown parade that will be on the Thursday, nice, the 18th. It's good times.
0: All right, Mayor, thanks for the catch-up. I appreciate it, and I look forward to wandering down Main Street Moose Jaw, as my family, we like to do occasionally. It's always fun in the summertime, and thanks for your time.
1: Okay, thank you, Greg. All the best.
0: James Murdoch, Moose Jaw Mayor. Now, the Real Ag Minute with Sean Haney.
2: Western Canadian farmers need to update their seed playbooks for 2027. Corteva has officially announced a major brand reshuffle as it separates into two independent companies, the crop protection focused Corteva and the newly minted seed giant Vylor. The biggest headline for the West, the Brevant brand is pulling out. As of July, Brevant soybeans and canola will no longer be available in Western Canada, though the brand will remain in the East. However, the genetics aren't disappearing entirely. Winfield United Canada is stepping in to keep three specific Brevant canola lines alive, rebranding them under the Cropland portfolio for 2027. Meanwhile, the specialty Nexera canola hybrids are getting a new home. They're being rebranded as Pioneer Identity Preserved and will be sold exclusively through Pioneer agencies. As Vylor officially launches this fall, it will house both the Pioneer and Brevant banners globally. But on the prairies, the shift is all about consolidation and specialized agency access. I'm Sean Haney.
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0: It is going to be hot today, up to 27 degrees. That's summer-like weather. That's sunscreen weather, Kevin Martell, right there.
1: There I was yesterday sitting in the backyard on the deck, and I thought, man, this feels like summer even yesterday.
0: And it's just going to be that much better today. Yeah. However, it's interesting to note that it could get a little wacky and wet starting tonight and through tomorrow, right?
1: Yeah, and so the big thing, so Regina, as we've been talking about in the news this morning, has a special weather statement. Pretty well all of southern and central Saskatchewan have those statements up as well. Wind is going to be the big issue for us here in the city. 90K gusts, not today. Little windy day with 60K, but then tomorrow is when we kind of shift to 90K. Swift current around 100K, so it'll be more of an issue for wind for us. Little bit of rain in Regina. They're saying 5 millimeters, so not even an inch, not even half an inch, what, 0.2 inches? But more rain in the southwest is where they, well, obviously need it. And so they'll get, I think, upwards of like 40 millimeters.
0: All right, so not so bad today. Tomorrow you might have to consider making sure that the garbage bin.
1: Yeah,
0: is bungee corded down or somewhere in between the houses so it doesn't blow away on you. Also this morning, we are still hoping, if we're going to break this over 30-year drought of winning the Stanley Cup for a Canadian team, it's got to be the Montreal Canadiens right now.
1: Yeah, and I mean, they're the last Canadian team to have won the Stanley Cup.
0: And last night, did you see this here?
2: Oh, it's in!
3: Unbelievable.
2: I don't think I've ever seen that.
3: Crazy bounce that hit Dobich, who didn't see it coming, and it's in the back of the net.
0: Yeah, it was a puck fired from a little center ice by Buffalo, and then right off the glass, the stanchion there in between the glass, and hit the back of the goaltender's leg into the net.
1: Yeah, dump in. That was what it was really meant to be. And then, yeah, kind of right where the Zamboni comes out, there must have been just a weird spot where the puck takes one of those crazy bounces.
0: I think it was intentional. You know, even the guys were talking about it during the game, that players do practice. And I didn't know until last night that they said the goaltender coach's job is to go in arenas and know what, you know, they call them the stanchions, in between the glass.
1: Yeah.
0: Those metal bars, which ones are kind of ideal to hit. They actually, you know, find that stuff out during the playoffs.
1: The old bank shot, I guess.
0: A remarkable shot if it was intentional last night. I don't know.
1: But well, that was the difference in the game.
0: Yeah.
1: As well, right? 3-2 is what Buffalo ended up winning. And so, yeah. Worked out for them.
0: It's hard for you and I to cheer for the Habs, but I still am kind of enjoying watching them. They're a fun team to watch.
1: Entertaining series. Yeah. Probably the best series that we've seen so far in these playoffs.
0: Okay. Hey, we want to update you on that bear attack up north.
1: Yeah, we have a couple of, well, new pieces of information, some corrections as well from the province, from the Ministry of Community Safety. It was a 27-year-old man who died, not 25-year-old as initially outlined. It's a black bear. Yesterday it was just said to be a bear, and so that just a little piece of new information. And as well, so the bear was killed. The province said it was euthanized. They said it was actually somebody who was there. It wasn't a conservation officer. It was just a local person who was there at the time before conservation officers got there. So independent contractor, also learning, worked for a uranium company, of course, big in the exploration up north, as you can imagine. And so it's some of the new information that we are learning.
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10: It's 7 o'clock this morning. What Environment Canada describes as a major spring storm's on the way.
11: The system kind of really winds up, then you'll see the strongest wind.
10: He knows what it's like to lose someone in a bear attack.
12: Heartbroken because I've gone through exactly what they're going through.
10: And how Saskatchewan helium could help the world. Mainly sunny today, windy 27 for an expected high. Right now in downtown Regina, mostly sunny and 7.
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10: Impact weather in the form of very gusty wind and rain are on the way. We are starting off with new information this morning from Environment Canada with this city, along with all other parts of southern Saskatchewan and most of central Saskatchewan, all under special weather statements right now. Meteorologist Dan Fulton says it means you may want to secure your patio furniture sometime today in preparation for tomorrow.
11: Quite a beautiful day over much of the province. A little bit windy today, but not quite as windy as we're expecting on Thursday.
10: 60K today versus 90K tomorrow in Regina. Swift Current will likely be the windiest spot in the province, around 100, even 110K. Then we also have some rain in the mix, with Fulton saying the western side of the province will likely be hit the hardest.
11: There's going to be convection mixed in, thunderstorms and things like that. So that always makes it pretty difficult to say where exactly is going to get the most amount of rain.
10: Regina is set to get just 5 millimeters, or around 0.2 of an inch of rain tomorrow. Well, it likely won't feel very summer-like this upcoming long weekend east of Saskatoon at Greenwater Provincial Park. There's still snow on the ground there, and Peyton McMartin and the Greenwater Rental Cabin says more could still fall there yet.
13: But we're still hoping some people will come out, especially because the amenities are starting to open up.
10: She says the fishing is apparently still good at the marina, even with ice on the lake. The father of a woman previously killed by a bear in this province sends his condolences to the family of the most recent victim. Hubert Escarral's 44-year-old daughter died in 2020, northeast of Buffalo Narrows up north. Speaking from his home in Meota, northwest of North Battleford, he's thinking of the family of the victim as they wait for answers.
14: You have a lot of questions in our case. You know, we have witnesses. Some experts going to have to put all the pieces together. And, you know, my heart goes out to that family.
10: Escarral says, unfortunately, some of the risks of working in northern Saskatchewan include unpredictable wildlife encounters. There's updated information from the province on this most recent deadly bear attack. Ministry of Community Safety says it was a 27-year-old man, not a 25-year-old, who died, as first indicated. It was a black bear that killed him. It happened about 85 kilometers northeast of Points North Landing. And the ministry says it was a civilian who ended up killing the bear, not conservation officers. We're also learning the man killed was an independent contractor working for Uranium X Discovery Corporation. That's a uranium exploration company focusing on Saskatchewan's Athabasca Basin.
1: Uranium X confirms the man's death, saying it is cooperating with various agencies looking into this. In the meantime, its operations at what it calls the Zubé property are now on hold. There's now a temporary structure going in on Highway 165 up north after a bridge collapsed because of flooding. This is the update from the Ministry of Highways. That bridge was an essential supply route to Cameco's Key Lake Mill and MacArthur River Mine, and so they're now affected. Ministry says the new structure going in likely won't be done until the end of the month. Cameco says the delay will likely have an impact on its production outlook for the year. CJME News Time is 7:04. The rest of the world shortage could be a Saskatchewan industry's gain. 980 CJME senior reporter Lisa Schick takes a look at the province's helium goals as Middle Eastern conflicts cause a shortage in the industry.
15: It's not just balloons that use helium. It's used in all kinds of medical and technical needs, and Saskatchewan has significant underground reserves. Minister Chris Beaudry says the province has a goal to supply 10% of the world's helium by 2030, and he thinks they can achieve it.
16: With the aggressiveness that we're seeing from some of our helium partners in their drilling programs that they have expected to do over the next few years.
15: Beaudry has been lobbying for tax changes to help, and he thinks there will be movement from the federal government this fall. At the legislature, Lisa Schick, 980 CJME.
1: Two retired band teachers are making their case why planned changes to elementary band programs in the Regina Public School System should be paused and rethought. But as 980 CJME's Jeff Smith tells us, trustees say they trust their administrators.
17: Nadine Gilioni and Sherry DeLouis-Stevenson presented board trustees with research they say shows the value of school band programs. Gilioni says busing kids to the former Dieppe school won't work.
18: I can't imagine having children go from Wascana Plains all the way to Dieppe for 25 minutes one way to go for band for an afternoon.
17: But board chair Adam Hicks maintains the division is in a financial pinch and has to balance the needs of all students and staff. At the Regina Public Schools office, Jeff Smith, 980 CJME.
1: And Jeff, what are the retired teachers calling for?
17: They're calling for the school board to put the music center at Dieppe Plan on hold and do a thorough review. But Adam Hicks, the chair, says this new model will be reviewed in 3 to 5 years.
1: Thank you, Jeff. Meantime, Hicks says there's not much he can say right now about how an 8-year-old nonverbal boy recently went missing from a school area in the city's north end. He calls it a rare case.
19: I just want to say thank you to the Regina the police service. It's still under investigation, so we're still going through some of those pieces. So can't comment at this time.
1: The child was found near Ross Ave and Winnipeg Street after a 5-hour police search. There are disturbing new details now being given to us that began when Mounties got a call about a missing teenage girl. Police say the girl was found seriously hurt, locked in a motel bathroom in North Battleford. This happened late last month, and now about 2.5 weeks later, police are just telling us. 22-year-old man is now charged with forcible confinement, sex assault, and abduction of a person under 16. We don't know how the girl is doing now. Mounties say they're trying to respect her privacy. Even more people in Ontario are being asked to isolate now in connection to this hantavirus outbreak from a cruise ship. 7 additional people in that province. So that means 16 in total across Canada are now isolating. Hantavirus infections just reached 11 reported cases worldwide, including 3 people from the ship who died. The latest local news is as close as your phone. Check out CJME.com. Regina's homepage for news. CJME News Time is 7:07. CJME Market Watch in early morning trading. The loonie right now is at 73.01 cents U.S. Oil is up 34 cents. The $102.52 U.S. a barrel. Last close, the TSX, it was up 151 points at 34,290. The Dow Jones, it was up 56 points at 49,760. CJME News Time is 7:07.
0: CJME weather for two men and a truck. Well, what a lovely start to the day, and it's only going to get better. 27 degrees for a high today. Shorts, sandals. It's that kind of day here. It's summer-like. The wind increasing a touch more as the day moves on out of the southeast. It'll pick up a gust 40 to 60 for a while. Through the evening tonight, should be pretty pleasant until the overnight period, but more clouds roll in. 40% chance of overnight showers. The wind picking up gusty to 60, the low 14. Potentially some impact weather tomorrow, depending on where you are. Wind gusts in the Swift Current area as high as 110 for us. It'll turn cloudy by noon, gusts between 70 and 90. The rain will start, high 17. It's still rainy tomorrow night, and into early Friday mornings for lingering showers. And then start the May long with a mix of sun and cloud Friday and 11 degrees. 15 now in both Saskatoon and Swift Current. Weyburn, Estevan, and Yorkton are all 11 in the sun. And Moose Jaw, mostly sunny and 13. Here in Regina, mostly sunny. Southeast wind at 15 now, 8 degrees. Let's have a look at CJME Sports. Here's Kevin.
1: Who gets the ball after Trevor Harris? CJME Green Zone Saskatoon reporter Scott Roblin brings us the battle for backup quarterback at Riders training camp.
20: For the past two seasons, quarterback Jack Cohn has been biding his time and waiting for his moment with the Saskatchewan Roughriders.
21: It's my third year in the offense as well, so I feel a lot more comfortable, and I could kind of look at plays and film at a different level now.
20: The 27-year-old Notre Dame grad is among a handful of QBs battling to become Trevor Harris's backup this season. Head coach Corey Mace says it's up to Cohn to execute and seize this opportunity, with the real evaluation period beginning Monday with their first exhibition game in Calgary.
22: Ultimately, you know, we get to these preseason games. We'll see what that looks like.

0: bounce can have such a big impact on a hockey game.
1: Hockey gods from that called off goal in the first?
0: No, I guess you could say that. But the
1: there's no other way that this series ends than going seven, right?
0: Yeah, I still think Habs. I said Habs in six. So that can still happen back at home if they win in Buffalo. But either way, six or seven games. This has been a great series.
1: This has been a fantastic series.
0: Like back to back, Montreal Tampa was a great series. Montreal Buffalo might be even better.
2: And the Blue Jays were down 5-0, came back to tie it up against Tampa, and then lost an extra inning 7-6. Today on the Green Zone, the voice of the Buffalo Sabres, Dan Dunleavy. Tune into the show from 2 to 6 this afternoon on 980 CJME. I'm Kevin Martell.
3: Thank you, Kevin. Now, Murray Wood in the Wood File.
4: It is no small irony that some of the most ardently flag-waving, self-described patriots are being manipulated by outside forces. We learned recently that Russian content farms have been taking aim at Alberta separatism, producing content to stoke regional anger, and even creating fake profiles of people pretending to be Canadians. What a surprise. So the Russians are trying to divide Canada, but so are the Americans, with talk of a 51st state and having meetings in Washington with some of the would-be secessionists. And who knows how many impressionable Canadians are eating it up, oblivious to the fact that their homegrown Western anger is being fueled with a Molotov cocktail from Vladimir Putin, timed to go off as Albertans vote on separatism in a referendum this fall. The referendum will fail, of course, but those who would divide Canada are playing the long game. We in the West have legitimate grievances, and those who would like to weaken Canada are doing all they can to exploit them. I'm Murray Wood.
3: CJME weather. Nice sunny start to the day. We're soaring up to 27 degrees. The wind picks up a touch more later as the day moves along out of the southeast, gusting 40 to 60. And overnight, could see a chance of showers, 40% chance. As a matter of fact, the wind gusting to 60, the low 14. And tomorrow might get a little wacky. It's going to start sunny, but then turn cloudy near noon and showers will begin. Wind picking up, gusting perhaps 70 to 90 tomorrow afternoon and a high of 17 degrees. Settles back a little more on Friday, but cooler too, 11 degrees. Right now, 13 in Moose Jaw, mostly sunny in Regina, wind southeast at 15. It's 8 degrees now.
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0: Felt bad for the Montreal Canadiens last night. What a fluky goal for Buffalo to get there and take advantage of. It's going to be one that will be talked about, I'm sure, in the Green Zone later with Jamie and Locker. And now, come on. If we want to see this drought of no Stanley Cup in Canada over with, we got to cheer for the Canadiens. As difficult as that might be, even for me, an Oilers fan, I am entertaining. This series has been entertaining. I do agree with Jamie and Locker in their commentary today. It is a good series to be watching. This is going to be a great day. It's going up to 27 degrees today. However, Environment Canada's Dan Fulton with the scoop on how the wind is going to be a factor in the next 24, 48 hours.
1: Regina probably see gusts around 90 or so. Today we're looking at gusts of 60 as the winds are coming from the southeast. It's tomorrow as the system kind of really winds up and they switch to the west, then you'll see the strongest winds tomorrow.
0: And that's for Regina. Strongest winds in Saskatchewan might be you folks in the Swift Current area at 110. The wind gust could be. Wow. So that could be damaging wind. We'll be monitoring that as we haul ourselves into Thursday tomorrow, too. Let's check out what's going on in high school athletics. High school athletic director Dwayne L. joining me now. Dwayne, nice to have you back on the show. You must be breathing a little easier. You're getting near the end. How are you feeling?
2: I'm feeling really good, down to two sports, so it's been very good.
0: It's been a pretty successful year in high school athletics, hasn't it? When you reflect, are there some moments you think, man, that was pretty awesome?
2: Yeah, we've had a great year in Regina High School Athletics. Just, you know, for our basketball, you know, we had eight senior boys teams that all could compete for the city championship, and then we showed very well in the provincials with our three teams that went. So basketball overall, I think what we've done this year is we had a very competitive balance in all of our sports, so it was very, very good.
0: Awesome. And now badminton just wrapped up, right?
2: Yes, badminton just wrapped up in Saskatoon, and then out of the five categories, Regina won three golds and two silvers. So it was outstanding, probably one of the best showings for our Regina badminton team in a long time.
0: Good to hear. Dwayne L. here from Regina High Schools, just checking on what's going on, extracurricular activities. We're down to, what, two sports, I would imagine, track and field and golf, right?
2: Correct. So what we do in track is at the beginning of May, Sabrina Netty, the U of R track coach, brings out her athletes, and she does four clinics with our athletes to basically introduce them to the new events. So then we do, you know, 4 days of that, and then we do four mini-meets, which today is our second mini-meet. And then we wrap up with our city championships on the 27th and 28th. And then it's on to provincials in Saskatoon on June 5th and 6th for track.
0: You said today's a mini meet. Is there one tomorrow in this wind?
2: Oh, no, we're lucky today for the mini meet. But tomorrow we do have elite golf going. So another great thing we do right now with our golf is we have the three golf courses, Royal Regina. They host our elite golfers. So we have basically about 45 golfers in the elite category. And then the Goulet hosts our beginner clinics for our new golfers. And then the Murray hosts the city championships that are on Tuesday, the 26th. So all of our championships are all kind of wrap up the 26th, 27th, and 28th of May. And then, you know what I mean, then there's a provincial for DRAC, and then that's it for high school athletics.
0: Hey, given the popularity of golf, are there a lot of high school students who are into golf?
2: Yeah, definitely. We right now, out of basically our 17 schools, I'd say 10 schools are basically sending four golfers per school to the elite, and some schools could probably send in the up end of, you know, six to seven if we had enough room. But right now we only have basically 11 tee times. So we restrict all of our schools to send only four elite golfers per week.
0: Okay. Well, look, it's been a phenomenal program in golf and track and field, as you said. We'll culminate on Wednesday, May 27th, and then the 28th, and then off to provincials, right? You said in Saskatoon the week after?
2: Correct.
0: Okay. Well, look, Dwayne, I've always appreciated you popping in through the high school year and giving us updates, and I thank you for that, and we'll do it again in the fall, I'm sure, all right?
2: Definitely. Thanks again for having us.
0: Dwayne L., High School Athletic Director. CJME News Time now, 7:19. In between all the sports, getting ready for graduation, too, this time of the year. Weather. 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Nobody won yesterday. I boosted it up another 25 to make it an even 500. Michael Smith in Gardner Park, where it's randomly chosen from all who enter at CJME.com, and could win it all if I blow it by 3 degrees or more today on a guaranteed high of 27. Sunny, 27 degrees. Windy later, maybe 40 to 60 the wind gusts for a few hours. Tonight, incoming cloud overnight, 40% chance of showers, gusty to 60, low 14. Tomorrow, potentially some impact weather, as you've been hearing. Sunny to start, then turning cloudy near noon. The showers begin, wind gusts maybe up to 90. Tomorrow's high, 17. Starts to level off Friday, high of 11, though, taking us into the long weekend. It's 13 in Moose Jaw. Right now, Regina, sunny, southeast wind at 15. It's now 8 degrees.
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0: Evan Bray checking in with us from our Saskatoon studios this morning. And I don't know what you're up to last night, if you're out hobnobbing and on the social scene, but did you catch that fluky goal the Sabres got on the Canadiens last night?
1: I did, actually. Yeah, it was a bit of a heartbreaker, but I was having a bite to eat in a restaurant where they had the game on TV, and there was a whole group of Buffalo fans sitting in the corner, and they erupted, so you can imagine. There was a bit of, you know, yipping back and forth between a couple of tables after that goal. It was quite comical.
0: Well, yeah, but I don't know. I still think the Canadiens are going to beat the Sabres. I think they are going to win this series.
1: I do too, Greg. I feel good about that Canadiens team. I don't know that they're winning a Stanley Cup, but I do think they can get by Buffalo. We know that they're going to be in tough if they do get through this round for the well-rested Carolina team.
0: Okay, let's go to the show. Yesterday, the lines were blowing up. The texts were crazy. It's all about the Alberta independence movement, and that's where you're going to pick up again this morning, aren't you?
1: You're right, yeah. So I had Mitch Sylvester on yesterday, who's the CEO of the Alberta independence movement. You're right, they are full steam ahead. They gathered over 300,000 signatures, which should trigger a referendum vote this fall. Now, it's held up in the courts right now because some First Nations claims that this is against their treaty rights, so a judge is yet to determine what the fate of that will be. Let's suppose it goes to a referendum vote. What are the steps next? That's where we're going to go this morning. I've got a guest off the start who's a professor of law from the University of Alberta, and he is going to talk a bit about what the process looks like. If the vote goes ahead, and if the referendum passes, Alberta votes by a majority of votes to separate from Canada, what next? There's quite a robust process that involves negotiations with Canada. Other provinces get involved. It would have to mean a constitutional change. There's a fairly long list of things. That, along with a few other questions for our guest right off the start of the show today.
0: Okay, and that bear attack up north has a lot of people talking just in regards to, sheesh, that's awful that someone died. What would you do if you came across a bear? You're going to kind of address that today?
1: Yeah, I've got a guest on the show towards the end of the show today from the University of Saskatchewan who is an expert on basically biology, wildlife, talking a bit about why bear attacks are actually very rare. As you know, we've had four in the history of our province. Sadly, this most recent one, though, has drawn it back to our attention. What causes it? Is there a differentiation between the type of bear that you encounter and the likelihood of an attack? Those types of things. So we will talk a bit about that on the show today as well.
0: Evan Bray, thank you, sir. We'll check in with you again at 8:30.
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13: It's 7:30 this morning. Strap the patio furniture down. We are preparing for very gusty wind.
14: A little bit windy today, but not quite as windy as we're expecting on Thursday.
13: New details come in on that man killed by a bear. Plus, in sports, the Riders try and nail down the ever-important backup quarterback. Mainly sunny today, windy 27 for an expected high. Right now in downtown Regina, mainly sunny and 8.
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13: Looking out there right now, you wouldn't know impact weather is on the way. What Environment Canada describes as a major spring storm. Not for snow, but for very strong wind and heavy rain for certain parts of the province. And that is where we start this morning. Now, as Regina, all of southern Saskatchewan, and most of central Saskatchewan are all under special weather statements this hour. Meteorologist Dan Fulton says, we start off today with a beautiful day in Regina, sunny and hot, a bit of wind, 60K.
14: It's tomorrow as the system kind of really winds up, then you'll see the strongest winds.
13: 90K tomorrow in Regina. The Swift Current area is expected to be the windiest, with gusts around 100, even 110 kilometers an hour is possible. You can also expect some rain with the system rolling in tonight and thunderstorms.
14: Not atypical for the very long weekend. That's kind of the way it seems to roll.
13: Fulton says the western half of the province will likely get the most rain. We aren't expecting too much of that here in the Queen City. Only 5 millimeters tomorrow, or about 0.2 inches. He knows what it's like to lose a loved one in a bear attack.
15: I'm really, you know, heartbroken because I've gone through exactly what they're going through.
13: 6 years ago, Hubert Escarral's daughter, Stephanie, was killed by a bear just outside the family cabin near Buffalo Narrows up north. Now, as he hears of another deadly attack, he says his heart goes out to the man's family and friends. And we just got several new pieces of information about this latest attack. It was an independent contractor working for Uranium X Discovery Corporation. Company confirms his death, saying he died at the company's Zubay property, which is about 85 kilometers northeast of Point's North Landing. Uranium X says all operations there at the Zubay property are halted while it cooperates with ongoing investigations. The Ministry of Community Safety just updated us as well, making a number of corrections to previous information it released. They're now telling us it was a 27-year-old man who died, not a 25-year-old. It was a black bear that killed him, and it was a civilian who then killed that bear before conservation officers could even get there. Cameco could be in for quite the wait after flooding wiped out a main bridge connecting its northern operations. The bridge was taken out along Highway 165, an essential bridge used by both Cameco's Key Lake Mill and MacArthur River Mine. Ministry of Highways says a contractor began installing a temporary structure over the river. That is happening now, but it likely won't be done until the end of the month. Cameco says this delay will likely have an impact on its production outlook for the year. While the backups in the Strait of Hormuz are causing helium shortages, the industry here could have an opportunity to fill that gap. 980 CJME senior reporter Lisa Schick has more for us this morning.
16: I believe we will reach our goal, and I believe that we will have a liquefaction facility here in Saskatchewan.
17: Minister Chris Beaudry thinks helium is going to be a bigger and bigger player in this province. It's 3% of the world supply now, but he wants Saskatchewan to be 10% in the next 4 years.
16: That 10% goal, I think, could be reached very easily if we get fair tax treatment from Ottawa on helium.
17: And with what he's calling a window of opportunity right now, Beaudry thinks the federal government is going to move on that this fall. At the legislature, Lisa Schick, 980 CJME.
13: CJME News Time is 7:34. While the decision is made, the fight isn't over for people concerned about a revamp of elementary school band programs here in the city. 980 CJME's Jeff Smith explains.
18: Regina Public School trustees heard from two retired band teachers who want a pause and review of the planned centralization of school band classes at the old Dieppe School. But Chair Adam Hicks says the board is putting its trust in school division staff.
19: Not every group was consulted because it is pretty daunting to consult with every single. Well, you could consult for years and decades. What I am impressed with, though, is the division did put in effort.
18: Hicks says budget pressure is forcing the school division to come up with a more sustainable band program. At the Regina Public Schools office, Jeff Smith, 980 CJME.
13: The Artemis II crew is in Ottawa right now, including Canadian astronaut Jeremy Hansen. Hansen gave Mark Carney the flag that flew around the moon with them. The Prime Minister then just presented them with coins and a flag that flew on the Peace Tower Parliament the day the crew splashed down.
20: That is a true honor, it really resonates with me. I felt like Canada was with us as we flew around the moon, and the fact that this was flying that day, this means a lot. Thank you.
13: The astronauts are meeting with the PM. They'll also meet with some Ottawa area students today at the Canadian Museum of Nature. Plus, there's a sold-out public discussion later about their moon mission. President Donald Trump just landed in China for a mission. He's now there this morning, ready for a highly anticipated summit with Chinese leader Xi Jinping. Trump says trade, not Iran, will be the main focus. The mayor of a community in California just resigned after pleading guilty to acting as an illegal foreign agent for China. In Arcadia, lawyers say Eileen Wang used her position and a fake news website to promote Chinese Communist Party propaganda. Finally, step inside Munch Cafe and Catering here in the city, and it's similar to other cafes, with one notable difference.
21: And that's everything?
22: Out front, Munch is a bustling cafe, but Executive Director Rick Morrell tells me something special is happening behind the counter.
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13: And you'll find that cafe inside the Nest Health Center on 13th. 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The markets are open. Looney's trading at 73.01 cents U.S. Oil is up 30 cents to $102.47 U.S. a barrel. TSX is down this morning 95 points at 34,195. The Dow Jones is down 197 points at 49,563. 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
0: CJME weather for Wood Country, McLean, Estevan, and Tisdale. Nice, bright, sunny day. It's going up to 27 degrees today, and the wind increasing gradually out of the southeast. It'll be gusting towards 60 for part of the morning here. Through the evening, should be pretty pleasant until the overnight period. We get clouds rolling in, 40% chance of showers. Wind gusting to 60, a low 14. And as you've heard from Kevin there, potentially some impact weather tomorrow. It'll be a sunny start, but then turn cloudy near noon. Showers, windy, gusts of 70 to 90 for us and a high of 17 degrees. Still rainy tomorrow night and into Friday morning before we see a mix of sun and cloud Friday afternoon. A high of 11 degrees to take us into the long weekend. Now, it's 15 degrees in both Saskatoon and Swift Current. Weyburn, Estevan, and Yorkton all 11 degrees. And Moose Jaw, mostly sunny and 13. And here in Regina, mostly sunny. Southeast wind at 15. We're 8 degrees. 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
13: We know who's locked in as the Riders' starting quarterback, but as CJME Greenzone Saskatoon reporter Scott Roblin tells us, backup QB is one of the most hotly contested jobs on the line at training camp.
1: Definitely one of the best feelings in the world.
2: Jack Cohn has thrown for just one touchdown pass in his CFL career and is hoping he'll be in line to throw for more this season. Cohn is among a handful of quarterbacks at Riders training camp competing to back up Trevor Harris.
1: Obviously, there's a great opportunity in our room, but at the end of the day, I treat it just like every other camp.
2: The former Notre Dame quarterback has the inside track entering his third season in Riderville. Hot on his heels, though, are Tommy Stevens, Braden Shager, and Jordan McLeod, though he doesn't feel there's more pressure on him to perform.
1: All the eyes are on you every play. You touch the ball every play, but like, at the end of the day, you're just doing your job.
2: From Griffith Stadium in Saskatoon, Scott Roblin, 980 CJME.
13: WHL final. The Green Zone's Jamie Nye tells us Prince Albert is now down in the series 2-1.
5: Well, there's no question about it. The PA Raiders were definitely missing Daxon Rudolph, the top point getter in the playoffs, one of their key blue liners, suspended for game number 3. And the Raiders were holding their own, but the Everett Silvertips just came on second period, third period, badly outshoot the Raiders. And hey, Mikkel Orsaluk stood on his head to keep the Raiders in the thing. But Everett takes it 3-2 going into game 4 tonight. It's going to be another raucous Art Hauser Center in Prince Albert with Daxon Rudolph back in the lineup to try to even this series up.
13: The Sabres used a wild goal that saw a dump in, bounce oddly off the boards in the corner, and right into the net to help them defeat Montreal 3-2 last night. The series is now tied at 2. Vegas beat the Ducks 3-2 in overtime to go up 3-2 in their series. For the very first time, the Professional Women's Hockey League will have a Canadian champion. Montreal Victoire beat the Minnesota Frost 2-1 last night to advance to the Walter Cup Finals against the Ottawa Charge. And in the basketball world, Vancouver-born Memphis Grizzlies forward Brandon Clark just passed away at the age of 29. No cause was given. And the NBA's first openly gay player died as well. 47-year-old Jason Collins lost his battle with an aggressive brain tumor. Today on the Green Zone, the voice of the Buffalo Sabres, Dan Dunleavy. Tune into the show from 2 to 6 this afternoon on 980 CJME. I'm Kevin Martell.
0: Thank you, Kevin. Now Sarah Mills in the Mills Minute.
21: President Donald Trump says he isn't thinking about the finances of everyday Americans, even a little bit, when it comes to talks with Iran. That's probably true. In negotiations with a country he's at war with and all the ramifications that have come since, it probably isn't the first thing he'd say. But it's likely the one with the biggest consequence when history views this second presidency. Much like his first go-round in the White House, many of those that voted for him did so because he's a successful businessman. If he made a lot of money, he can do so for me. But a war with an oil nation and how that hurts the pocketbooks of all of us isn't an impact Americans were looking for from Trump. And to hear so callously he isn't even thinking about that, even in the context of ceasefire talks, it's not the best look. The art of the deal is what they were looking for, because there's no deal to be made with voters when they've had enough of you. I'm Sarah Mills.
0: CJME weather for Great Plains, leaseholds.ca. The sun is out. Sunscreen weather, 27 degrees today. And the wind will be gusting between 40 and 60 a few hours from now out of the southeast. Going to be a pretty nice day. And then through the evening, it should be okay when you get home until the overnight period. That's when we see clouds incoming. 40% chance of showers, gusting to 60, the low 40. Potentially some impact weather tomorrow. Just because of the wind, we may gust up to 90 tomorrow afternoon. Yeah, it'll start sunny, but then cloud over in the afternoon. Some showers will begin, a high of 17 degrees and windy. Still rainy tomorrow night and into early Friday morning before the long weekend starts with a mix of sun and cloud Friday afternoon and a high of 11. 13 in Moose Jaw right now. Here in Regina, mostly sunny. Southeast wind at 15. We are 8 degrees.
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0: The Montreal Canadiens game last night saw that fluky goal Sabres guy that cost the Habs the game, of course, but I still feel they're going to be Buffalo in that series. Hearing this morning that the Maple Leafs have fired their head coach, Craig Berube. That's the latest there from the NHL. And obviously tonight, the Wild, they got a win to stay alive against Colorado. And hey, let's talk football in Saskatoon Rider training camp. It was day three. Coach Mace thought, let's put the pads on for the first time.
1: Those pads come on. You're always looking for that first inside of the team run period. And it was. It was a lot of thuds. It was a lot of aggressive play, which is the mentality you want to play with. So the guys understand that. Even the young bucks, they figured it out pretty quick.
0: Well, I know our Britton Gray and Green Zone reporter Scott Roblin were both excited. The pads were going on. We'll see if it lived up to its excitement as Mr. Roblin joins me now from Saskatoon. Good morning, Scott.
2: Good morning, Greg.
0: I want to get to what it was like yesterday, but we just got word of some big cuts. Any big names?
2: Yeah, 11 cuts made by the Riders, which was expected coming into today. I think what wasn't expected is some of the names that have been cut, some players that have drawn a lot of attention in training camp so far. Probably the biggest, Darrell Henderson Jr. at running back, former Super Bowl champion with the LA Rams. He was battling for the backup running back position. His camp is now over, as well as a few other big names. Thor Griffith, who comes with some NFL camp experience with the Seattle Seahawks on the defensive line, as well, Jordan McLeod, a quarterback. Dayton Black, the former University of Saskatchewan Husky, he has been cut on the offensive line. And Michael Hughes, who is in the battle for the kicking role this year on the Riders, he got into a game last year for Saskatchewan. His camp is also over. So a lot of big names getting the axe here heading into day four of main camp.
0: Well, let's examine some of those, Scott. You've seen it firsthand there. Like, are you surprised? Hey, the kicker, Michael Hughes, are you surprised he's gone?
2: Yeah, I mean, he came in with not like a crazy amount of experience over top of Jonathan Kim. And I would say for the most part in camp, they've been pretty even on their kicks. Yesterday on day three, each of them got one field goal attempt. Hughes hit from 45 yards and then Kim hit from 50. I don't know if that's weighed in the decision, those extra 5 yards that Jonathan Kim was able to hit. But right now, I would say Jonathan Kim, unless otherwise opposed, is going to be the Riders kicker to begin the season.
0: Yeah, you mentioned Derek Henderson Jr. What about him? What did you see? And now the coach says, not good enough for us.
2: Yeah, I mean, it's really interesting because, I mean, you know, Henderson Jr. and Mario Anderson Jr. were two guys who, along with Thomas Bertrand-Houdon, who's been out on injured reserve, he's just now been activated, all fighting for some touches in behind A.J. Ouellette. And with Darrell Henderson Jr., he's a guy who comes in with a pretty significant resume playing in the NFL. And, you know, I was able to speak with him earlier this week. He was really excited to get going, and now it's cut a bit short. I would imagine a bit of that decision has to go into the adjustment as a running back to the Canadian game, where, you know, a player like Mario Anderson Jr., who had that experience of playing last year with the Riders, and then, of course, Thomas Bertrand-Houdon, who's a veteran on this team and a Canadian, knows kind of the ins and outs of the Canadian game a little bit more. So, but it is shocking nonetheless that his camp is already over here.
0: Yeah, and we've seen it before. Adapting from the NFL to the CFL isn't as easy as some might think, that's for sure. Okay, the pads were on, and did it get as intense yesterday as you had hoped or thought?
2: Yes and no. We did see the amount of intensity and physicality, and you heard Corey Mace say he was pleased with what he saw. Maybe there wasn't the crazy jump that we might have seen from day two to day three once the pads went on. I think the energy level was pretty similar. We saw one big pop with Nelson Lacombo coming across the middle and able to cause contact and get an interception on one of the team drills. But that was really one of the few plays that we saw a really, really big pop. So I'm interested to see what today's going to bring. The Riders have announced that today's practice is actually going to wrap up quite early at around 10:15 this morning. So we're hoping to hear more from Corey Mace on why it's such an early end to practice today.
0: Green Zone reporter Scott Roblin from Saskatoon. I know yesterday I heard Britton thinking Marcus Hardrick was showing how strong he was. You liked Ali Saad, didn't you?
2: Yeah, Ali Saad was great. I thought he had really, really good push into the offensive line and being able to move the line back individually. Wasn't able to get a sack or anything like that, but I've really liked his progression, and a player that got some touches last year on the team and, of course, is a first-round pick last season for the Riders in the CFL draft. he's one player that when you're looking at some of the gaps that are on the defensive line with a number of players that have left in the offseason, he's one guy that's going to be looking for a much bigger role this season on the Rutgers.
0: Okay, Scott, thanks for the coverage. We'll check in with you, I'm sure, on the Green Zone this afternoon. Appreciate it. Scott Roblin, a Green Zone reporter. Now, Sean Haney in the Real Ag Minute.
3: 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Corteva has officially announced a major brand reshuffle as it separates into two independent companies, the crop protection focused Corteva and the newly minted seed giant Vylor. The biggest headline for the West, the Brevant brand is pulling out. 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Winfield United Canada is stepping in to keep three specific Brevant canola lines alive, rebranding them under the Cropland portfolio for 2027. Meanwhile, the specialty Nexera canola hybrids are getting a new home. 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But on the prairies, the shift is all about consolidation and specialized agency access. I'm Sean Haney.
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0: What's Old is New Again. Michael Jackson's Thriller album is now number 5 on the top 200 album chart from Billboard. Number 5. It's in the top 10. It is number 1 on the R&B and hip-hop album chart for the first time in 4 decades. The movie Michael has pushed his music back into the mainstream. It's hugely popular streaming again and in the top 10 on the album chart. Again, Thriller, which had so many hits like Billie Jean and Thriller and BYT. That was a solid album. But yeah, it's amazing. The music of Michael Jackson is bigger than ever, thanks to the movie, which they've already said there's going to be a sequel. Looks like our hot Wednesday could turn into a hot mess by the time it's over tonight. A special weather statement out from Environment Canada. In a nutshell, it's just going to get extremely windy and perhaps wet for us. Wind gusts, you know, in that 70 to 90 range tomorrow for us. In other areas, maybe 110K wind gusts, a swift current in area. Environment Canada's Dan Fulton with a scoop for Regina.
1: Regina probably see gusts around 90 or so. Today we're looking at gusts to 60 as the winds are coming from the southeast. It's tomorrow as the system kind of really winds up and they switch to the west. Then you'll see the strongest winds tomorrow.
0: So yes, the impact weather seems to be for tomorrow. Could damage shingles, fences, rip some branches. Who knows? 110 wind gusts. Could push over fences and power poles in some areas tomorrow too. Could briefly stop any spraying or seeding that might be happening. In rural Saskatchewan, we know how visibility gets a little poor with winds like that from blowing dust and dirt. It's so dry in some areas. But within the city, you're just going to have to think, okay, garbage bins, patio chairs, umbrellas, got them secure. Are they even out yet? Potentially tomorrow. It could be a crazy day with the wind picking up here, too. As you make your morning commute, Dunkin' Donuts could be coming to Regina. Yeah, they say they're going to open up 100 stores within the next year. Regina, not sure if they're going to be one. It's an American coffee chain, but conversation, there could be some competition. I've been there stateside. I don't know. 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Sunny, 27. Wind picking up, gusting 40 to 60 part of the day. And tonight, low 14, showers beginning, and still a gusty 60K wind. And as you heard, 70 to 90K wind for us tomorrow, and a high of 17 with showers in the afternoon and through the evening tomorrow night, too. 13 in Moose Jaw, sunny in Regina, southeast wind at 15, now 8 degrees with Paul Martin on business.
2: It was just over a year ago when Donald Trump first began imposing tariffs on goods imported to the U.S. The initial response from the trading partners was to impose counter-tariffs. Canada did that about 14 months ago in a list of specific items, but a half year later we lifted those counter-tariffs because it was clear we were just hurting ourselves. Tariffs imposed by our government were paid by Canadians, even though it felt like we were penalizing the Americans. But now, nearly a year later, the Bank of Canada has released a study examining how Canadian retailers handled those counter-tariffs. Did they absorb them or pass them through? Well, it turns out a bit of both. Canada imposed a 25% tariff, and about 6%, or a quarter of the levy, was passed through to consumers, as businesses ate the bulk of the hit. Interestingly, firms that offered similar Canadian-made products did not raise their prices through the period, preferring to remain more competitive than those that were selling imported products, and it took just a few months to return to normal after the counter-tariffs were lifted. I'm Paul Martin.
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10: It's 8 o'clock this morning. What Environment Canada describes as a major spring storm's on the way.
1: The system kind of really winds up, then you'll see the strongest wind.
10: He knows what it's like to lose someone in a bear attack.
11: Heartbroken because I've gone through exactly what they're going through.
10: And how Saskatchewan helium could help the world. Mainly sunny today, windy, 27 the expected high. Right now in downtown Regina, mostly sunny and 8.
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10: Impact weather in the form of very gusty wind and rain are on the way. We're starting off with the new information this morning from Environment Canada with this city, along with all other parts of southern Saskatchewan and most of central Saskatchewan, all under special weather statements right now. Meteorologist Dan Fulton tells us it means you may want to secure your patio furniture sometime today in preparation for tomorrow.
1: Quite a beautiful day over much of the province. A little bit windy today, but not quite as windy as we're expecting on Thursday.
10: Yeah, 60K wind today, but then tomorrow he says gusts will possibly hit around 90K here in the city. Swift current, meantime, will likely be the windiest spot in the province, set around 100 to even 110K wind. Then we also have some rain, with Fulton saying the western side of the province will likely be hit the hardest.
1: There's going to be convection mixed in, thunderstorms and things like that. So that always makes it pretty difficult to say where exactly is going to get the most amount of rain.
10: Regina is set to get just 5 millimeters, or around 2/10 of an inch of rain tomorrow. Well, the father of a woman previously killed by a bear in this province sends his condolences to the family of the most recent victim. Hubert Escarral's 44-year-old daughter died in 2020, northeast of Buffalo Narrows up north. Speaking from his home in Meota, northwest of North Battleford, he's thinking of the family of the victim as they wait for answers.
12: We have a lot of questions in our case. You know, we have witnesses. Some experts going to have to put all the pieces together and, you know, my heart goes out to that family.
10: He says, unfortunately, some of the risks of working in northern Saskatchewan include unpredictable wildlife encounters. There's updated information from the province on this most recent deadly bear attack. Ministry of Community Safety says it was a 27-year-old man, not a 25-year-old man, as first indicated. It was a black bear that killed him. It happened about 85 kilometers northeast of Points North Landing. And the ministry says it was a civilian who killed the bear, not conservation officers. We're also learning the man killed was an independent contractor working for Uranium X Discovery Corporation. That's a uranium exploration company focusing on Saskatchewan's Athabasca Basin. Uranium X confirms the man's death, saying it is cooperating with various agencies looking into this. In the meantime, its operations at what it calls the Zoo Bay property are on hold. CJME News time is 8:04. The rest of the world shortage could be a Saskatchewan industry's gain. 980 CJME senior reporter Lisa Schick takes a look at the province's helium goals as Middle Eastern conflicts cause a shortage in the industry.
13: It's not just balloons that use helium. It's used in all kinds of medical and technical needs, and Saskatchewan has significant underground reserves. Minister Chris Beaudry says the province has a goal to supply 10% of the world's helium by 2030, and he thinks they can achieve it.
14: With the aggressiveness that we're seeing from some of our helium partners in their drilling programs that they have expected to do over the next few years.
13: Beaudry has been lobbying for tax changes to help, and he thinks there will be movement from the federal government this fall. At the legislature, Lisa Schick, 980 CJME.
10: Two retired band teachers are making their case why planned changes to elementary band programs in the Regina public school system should be paused and rethought. As 980 CJME's Jeff Smith tells us, trustees say they trust their administrators.
15: Nadine Gilioni and Sherry DeLouis-Stevenson presented board trustees with research they say shows the value of school band programs. Gilioni says busing kids to the former DF school won't work.
16: I can't imagine having children go from Wascana Plains all the way to Dieppe for 25 minutes one way to go for band for an afternoon.
15: But board chair Adam Hicks maintains the division is in a financial pinch and has to balance the needs of all students and staff. At the Regina Public Schools office, Jeff Smith, 980 CJME.
10: Jeff, what are the retired teachers calling for?
15: They're calling for the school board to put the music center at Dieppe plan on hold and do a thorough review. But Adam Hicks, the chair, says this new model will be reviewed in 3 to 5 years.
10: Thank you, Jeff. Now, Hicks is also now responding to the recent search of an 8-year-old nonverbal boy went missing but then was found after a 5-hour search.
17: What I can say is our staff are exceptional, and this is an extremely rare case that, again, is under investigation.
10: He's also thanking police for the job they did finding the boy. There are disturbing new details now being given to us that began when Mounties got a call about a missing teenage girl. Police say the girl was found seriously hurt, locked in a motel bathroom in North Battleford. This happened late last month, and now, about 2.5 weeks later, police are just telling us, 22-year-old man is charged with forcible confinement, sexual assault, and abduction of a person under 16. We don't know how the girl is doing now. Mounties say they're trying to respect her privacy. Even more people in Ontario are being asked to isolate now in connection to this hantavirus outbreak from a cruise ship. 7 additional people in that province. So that means 16 in total now across Canada are isolating. Hantavirus infections just reached 11 reported cases worldwide, including 3 people from the ship who died. The parent company of the Regina Leader Post is seeing new job losses. Post Media says it's leaving the flyer distribution business, resulting in the loss of 50 full-time and 200 part-time jobs across the country. Flyers will be phased out beginning early next month and completed by the end of August. Job losses come as the Toronto-based company says it's adapting to shifting consumer behaviors and a changing media landscape. And he's coming back to host.
18: I am Conan O'Brien, and I'm honored to be the last human host of the Academy Award.
10: O'Brien was just tapped to host the Oscars again for next year, which will mark the 3rd year in a row for him. The latest local news is as close as your phone. Check out CJME.com, Regina's homepage for news. CJME News Time is 8:07. CJME Market Watch. The markets are open. Looney's trading at 72.95 cents U.S. Oil is up 40 cents to $102.58 U.S. a barrel. TSX is down 189 points at 34,101. Dow Jones, it's down 206 points this morning at 49,553. 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
0: 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It is going to be mainly sunny today and a little breezy. The wind will pick up, gusts 40 to 60, but the high 27. And through the evening tonight should be pretty pleasant. Until the overnight period, we start to cloud up, and there's a 40% chance of showers and the wind gusting to 60, a low of 14. And then tomorrow, potentially some impact weather. You heard Kevin, it could be a wind gust of 70 to 90 for Regina, 110 in the Swift Current area. Our high tomorrow, 17 degrees, and the rain will start about noon and continue through the evening and linger through early Friday morning, too. And then a mix of sun and cloud to start the long weekend. Friday high, 11 degrees. Right now around the province, 16 in Saskatoon, Swift Current and Weyburn also 16, so is Estevan. Yorkton, sunny and 16 degrees. And in Moose Jaw right now, sunny and 19. And it's summer-like weather today here in Regina. 27 the high, we're at 15 right now. 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
10: Who gets the ball after Trevor Harris? CJME Green Zone Saskatoon reporter Scott Roblin brings us the battle for backup quarterback at Riders training camp.
19: For the past 2 seasons, quarterback Jack Cohn has been biding his time and waiting for his moment with the Saskatchewan Rough Riders.
20: It's my 3rd year in the offense as well, so I feel a lot more comfortable, and I could kind of look at plays and film at a different level now.
19: The 27-year-old Notre Dame grad is among a handful of QBs battling to become Trevor Harris's backup this season. Head coach Corey Mace says it's up to Cohn to execute and seize this opportunity, with the real evaluation period beginning Monday with their first exhibition game in Calgary.
21: Ultimately,
2: you know, we get to these preseason games. We'll see what that looks like with live bullets going.
19: From Griffith Stadium in Saskatoon, Scott Roblin, 980 CJME.
10: Prince Albert fell 3-2 to Everett last night in the WHL Championship Series. Raiders go down.

0: There's no other way that this series ends than going seven, right?
1: Yeah, I still think Habs. I said Habs in six. So that can still happen back at home if they win in Buffalo. But either way, six or seven games. This has been a great series.
0: This has been a fantastic series.
1: Like back to back, Montreal Tampa was a great series. Montreal Buffalo might be even better.
2: And the Blue Jays were down 5-0, came back to tie it up against Tampa, and then lost an extra inning 7-6. Today on the Green Zone, the voice of the Buffalo Sabres, Dan Dunleavy. Tune into the show from 2 to 6 this afternoon on 980 CJME. I'm Kevin Martell.
3: Thank you, Kevin. Now, Murray Wood in the Wood File.
4: It is no small irony that some of the most ardently flag-waving, self-described patriots are being manipulated by outside forces. We learned recently that Russian content farms have been taking aim at Alberta separatism, producing content to stoke regional anger, and even creating fake profiles of people pretending to be Canadians. What a surprise. So the Russians are trying to divide Canada, but so are the Americans, with talk of a 51st state and having meetings in Washington with some of the would-be secessionists. And who knows how many impressionable Canadians are eating it up, oblivious to the fact that their homegrown Western anger is being fueled with a Molotov cocktail from Vladimir Putin, timed to go off as Albertans vote on separatism in a referendum this fall. The referendum will fail, of course, but those who would divide Canada are playing the long game. We in the West have legitimate grievances, and those who would like to weaken Canada are doing all they can to exploit them. I'm Murray Wood.
3: CJME weather, sunny and a little breezy eventually, gusting 40 to 60, but warm, 27 degrees. Tonight, still nice until the overnight hour. That's when it clouds over and a 40% chance of showers, low 14. Special weather statement warning how windy it could be tomorrow may impact your day. The gusts here in Regina could be up to 90. The high, though, 17 degrees. And towards the noon hour, the sun will disappear and we'll start to get some rain tomorrow and through the evening, too. And then on Friday, mix of sun and cloud by the afternoon, 11 degrees, and everything starts to settle down again. 19 in Moose Jaw right now under the sun. And here in Regina, it's sunny. Wind from the southeast at 15. We are 15 degrees now.
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0: Going to be a warm one, 27 degrees today. What a beautiful start to the morning already. Nice and sunny and warm at the moment even, too. And same in Moose Jaw, where it's going to be a busy weekend with a big band festival. More on that. I've got Mayor of Moose Jaw, James Murdoch, with me on the phone just to kind of cover some bases of what's going on in the city. But first, I thought I'd get your comment about the snowbirds possibly disappearing after this forthcoming season, sir. What would losing them mean to the city?
1: Well, of course, you know, the snowbirds are an iconic treasure. You know, we're fortunate and blessed to have them based out of our community of Moose Jaw. But their presence, not only for our city, the province, our nation as a whole, they define Canada. There's two things, you know, come to mind for me, Greg, when I think of our nation and unity, the RCMP musical ride and our beloved Snowbird Squadron. They're a piece of us. Everyone takes pride in that. So we hope that the snowbirds continue for generations to come for everyone to enjoy.
0: Yeah, certainly do. I know they're going to be doing a flyover, or is it a full show? July 11th, I see them on the schedule.
1: July 11th at the Moose Jaw Municipal Airport. The show that they did last year, Greg, was about approximately 30 minutes in length. It's a way that they let everyone know of their presence in beloved Moose Jaw. It's a very meaningful show, and we're fortunate that they can fit it in their schedule.
0: So you're like the rest of us. You're waiting till next Tuesday when Federal Minister of National Defense David McGuinty comes to town and tells us what's next.
1: Right. You know, I think that you'll be able to provide further clarification and just hopefully calm the waters.
0: All right, fingers crossed. Looking around town right now, you've got a lot going on. I know Temple Gardens is busy renovating right now. Construction is going to be underway here for River Street, is it not?
1: Yes, it is. On the zero block of River Street, First Avenue from our Temple Garden Center, construction will begin in mid-June for a Hilton Hotel project that will be on iconic River Street. There's a buzz in the community with regards to that project.
0: How important is it to have a hotel like that close into the downtown community?
1: It's crucial for our downtown core, Greg. So this is going to, I think, further enhance Moose Jaw as a tourist destination. And of course, being right across from our Temple Garden Center, I think basically be a major draw for future acts and sporting events that will make Moose Jaw their choice. So I think just because of that close proximity of the new Hilton Hotel right across the street.
0: Will it incorporate the history of River Street there, the Royal and the Brunswick?
1: Yes, the actual name for the hotel will be the Brunswick Tapestry by Hilton. That theme and history of how meaningful and powerful the presence of, you know, that whole area was back in the roaring 20s. So it's going to be a great injection for the city.
0: Mayor Moose Jaw, James Murdoch, you could use that hotel right about now. You got something like 4,000 kids and family members in for band, don't you?
1: Yes, and thank you for mentioning that. We have the Moose Jaw Band and Choral Festival on this week. Over 4,000 young participants from Western Canada in town. There's buses everywhere.
0: Mayor, how's construction season going? What are your big projects, and is it frustrating for citizens right now?
1: Well, construction season, now that the weather has started cooperating, Greg, it did delay, you know, our crews for being out and present and doing road repairs, potholes, and then construction, you know, of fresh blacktop.
0: What's your major infrastructure project this summer?
1: This will be the second phase of the Highway number one and Highway number two bypass, started about 4 weeks ago. That's a major project, which is really restricting traffic on the number one highway and number two coming into the city and out as well. You know, that'll be some short-term pain for long-term gain.
0: Yeah, it will. So, Dwight Yoakam, Stampeders, you got lots of great concerts coming. You're pretty pumped for the future of Moose Jaw.
1: Yeah, we are. Moose Jaw is becoming a destination for people. It's going to be a good month of June, and then we've got the Hometown Fair as well from the 19th to the 21st of June. Of course, it kicks off with the Hometown Parade that will be on the Thursday, nice, the 18th. It's good times.
0: All right, Mayor, thanks for the catch-up. I appreciate it, and look forward to wandering down Main Street Moose Jaw, as my family, we like to do occasionally. It's always fun in the summertime, and thanks for your time.
1: Okay, thank you, Greg. All the best.
0: Now, CJMB Weather Guarantee update for Windsor Plywood and Bihar Hair Restoration. Jackpot's $500. If I'm off by three or more, Michael Smith in Gardner Park is going to win it. So, Michael, I'm guaranteeing you 27 degrees. I'll let you know tomorrow if you're the winner. Enter at CJME.com to be the next contestant. Yeah, sunny, 27 today. And the wind, sure, it's going to pick up. Eventually gusts 40 to 60 for part of the day. Through the evening, I suspect we're in for a great evening when we get home from work. But overnight, clouding over, 40% chance of showers. Gusty 60K wind, low 14. And then, yeah, tomorrow, potentially, some impact weather. It'll start sunny, turn cloudy by noon, some rain developing, and the wind gusts will be between 70 and 90 here, a high of 17 degrees. Could be up to 110K wind gusts in the Swift Current area. Right now, sunny and 19 in Moose Jaw. 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Regina, sunny, southeast wind at 15. It's 15 degrees.
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7: 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At a touch under 42 million metric tons, this year's crop was 13% bigger than last year and nearly 25% above the five-year average. Despite drought in some regions, Saskatchewan farmers produced record volumes of canola, 17% ahead of last year, and lentils jumped nearly 40%. I'm Paul Martin.
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6: 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Greg Morgan Mornings, 980 CJME.
0: Into the danger zone. Yeah, happy Top Gun Day.
9: Good morning, aviators. This is your captain speaking.
10: Here we go.
9: In three.
0: Yeah, today marks 40 years since Top Gun blasted into theaters, melting our faces off, convincing an entire generation that aviators, motorcycles, and questionable volleyball fashion choices were the height of human achievement. 40 years, 1986. And here's the wild part. Tom Cruise wasn't even the first choice to play Maverick. Producers first went to Matthew Modine. He said no. Then they tried Travolta. Yes, John Travolta. Then Patrick Swayze, Sean Penn. They all said no. Apparently nobody wanted to be the guy who high-fived in slow motion while wearing a flight suit. So they call on Tom Cruise. He was fresh off the movie Risky Business, and he's like, I don't know. But then the Navy said, come on up with the Blue Angels. We'll take you for a ride. He lands, Cruise steps out, a little green in the face, and says,
11: I have to admit, I wasn't expecting an invitation back.
12: They're called orders, Maverick.
0: Boom! Maverick is born. And get this, he makes only $1 million for the role. He also had to learn how to ride that motorcycle for the film. So if you ever felt uncoordinated learning to ride a bike as a kid, just remember Tom Cruise was doing the same thing at the age of 23, only with a camera crew watching. And the love interest, almost Deborah Winger from An Officer and a Gentleman. But then they went instead with Kelly McGillis, who was 3 inches taller than Cruise. So they put lifts in his shoes. And in the final bar scene, they literally dug a trench for her to stand in. Hollywood magic, baby. And then there was Val Kilmer.
3: That's him, Iceman. That's the way he flies, ice cold, no mistakes.
0: Yeah, the Iceman himself, who didn't even want the role. He thought the script was silly at the time, but he was under contract, so the studio basically said, you gotta be the Iceman, or you're gonna be sued. He chose Iceman. Kilmer later admitted he intentionally played up the on-screen rivalry just to annoy Cruise.
3: You can be my wingman anytime. You can be mine.
0: A little bit of method acting that seemed to work out. They were like brothers by the end. Now, the soundtrack. Danger Zone. It wasn't even supposed to be Kenny Loggins. They tried first Jefferson Starship, then Toto, REO Speedwagon. Everyone said no. Kenny Loggins walks in like, fine, I'll save the entire decade. And then the VHS. This is where nostalgia really hits hard for me. You didn't own movies back in those days. You rented them, rewound them, and prayed the tape wouldn't get eaten in the VCR. Back in the 80s, VHS tapes cost $100. But Top Gun became the first major movie price for regular people like you and I. Suddenly was like, Mom, Dad, can we own the movie? $25. And we all rush to shove that tape into the VCR and crank up the surround sound. Oh, remember the VCR? Sticking it in there. And then those jets would roar across the screen.
10: Talk to me, Goose.
0: Felt like I was in the cockpit, sitting in my armchair right in my own home. It was the first movie we couldn't wait to hear in our own homes. But making the original Top Gun wasn't all fun. A stunt pilot tragically died during filming, and the movie is dedicated to him. But the film itself, a monster hit. Budget, $15 million. Box office, $357 million. Highest grossing film of 86. Soundtrack, hugely popular. And Navy recruitment up 500%. They literally set up booths in theaters at the time to catch people on the way out in the States. Imagine that today. Hey, thanks for watching Barbie. Have you considered a career in aviation? Ah, today, the 40th anniversary of Top Gun. Saluting the movie that gave us call signs, volleyball montages, aviators, and the greatest jet-fueled soundtrack ever created. On to Tom Cruise, who went from I don't know to
13: I feel the need for speed.
0: You can actually watch it today in the Kramer IMAX Theater. They're celebrating 40 years. Then they're showing the reboot, Maverick, right after it. Hey, and Top Gun 3, it's already on the books. They are bringing that out, too.
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1: CJME News Time is 8:30. Good morning, I'm Kevin Martell. Strap the patio furniture down. We are preparing for very gusty wind.
21: A little bit windy today, but not quite as windy as we're expecting on Thursday.
1: New details come in on that man killed by a bear, plus the Artemis II astronauts exchange gifts with the Prime Minister. Impact weather looks to be on the way, what Environment Canada describes as a major spring storm bringing very strong wind and heavy rain for parts of the province. Regina, all of southern Saskatchewan, and most of central Saskatchewan are all under special weather statements right now. Meteorologist Dan Fulton tells us we will start off sunny and hot today in Regina with 60K wind.
21: It's tomorrow as the system kind of really winds up. Then you'll see the strongest winds.
1: 90K here tomorrow. The Swift Current area could see gusts up to 110 kilometers an hour. You can also expect some rain with this system rolling in tonight with thunderstorms.
21: Not atypical for the very long weekend. That's kind of the way it seems to roll.
1: Fulton says the western half of the province will likely get the most rain, while in Regina we're only expecting about 5 millimeters tomorrow, or about 0.2 inches. CJME News Time is 8:31. Well, he knows what it's like to lose a loved one in a bear attack.
22: I'm really, heartbroken because I've gone through exactly what they're going through.
1: 6 years ago, Hubert Escarral's daughter, Stephanie, was killed by a bear just outside the family cabin near Buffalo Narrows up north. And we just got several new pieces of information about this latest attack. It was an independent contractor working for Uranium X Discovery Corporation. Company confirms his death, saying he died at the company's Zubay property, which is about 85 kilometers northeast of Points North Landing. Uranium X says all operations there at the Zubay property are halted for now. Ministry of Community Safety just updated us as well, making a number of corrections to previous information. They're now telling us it's a 27-year-old man who died, not a 25-year-old. It was a black bear that killed him, and it was a civilian who killed that bear before conservation officers could even get there. While the backups in the Strait of Hormuz are causing helium shortages, the industry here could have an opportunity to fill the gap. 980 CJME senior reporter Lisa Schick has more for us.
23: I believe we will reach our goal, and I believe that we will have a liquefaction facility here in Saskatchewan.
24: Minister Chris Beaudry thinks helium is going to be a bigger and bigger player in this province. It's 3% of the world supply now, but he wants Saskatchewan to be 10% in the next 4 years.
23: That 10% goal, I think, could be reached very easily if we get fair tax treatment from Ottawa on helium.
24: And with what he's calling a window of opportunity right now, Beaudry thinks the federal government is going to move on that this fall. At the legislature, Lisa Schick, 980 CJME.
1: While the decision is already made, the fight isn't over for those concerned about a revamp of elementary school band programs in the city. 980 CJME's Jeff Smith explains.
25: Regina Public School trustees heard from two retired band teachers who want a pause and review of the planned centralization of school band classes at the old Dieppe School. But Chair Adam Hicks says the board is putting its trust in school division staff.
26: Not every group was consulted because it is pretty daunting to consult with every single. You could consult for years and decades. What I am impressed with, though, is the division did put in effort.
25: Hicks says budget pressure is forcing the school division to come up with a more sustainable band program. At the Regina Public Schools office, Jeff Smith, 980 CJME.
1: And the Artemis II crew is at Ottawa right now, including Canadian astronaut Jeremy Hansen. He just gave Mark Carney the flag that flew around the moon with them. The Prime Minister then just presented them with coins and a flag that flew on the Peace Tower of Parliament the day the crew splashed down.
27: That is a true honor. It really resonates with me. I felt like Canada was with us as we flew around the moon, and the fact that this was flying that day, this means a lot. Thank you.
1: The astronauts are meeting with the PM. They'll also meet with some Ottawa area students today at the Canadian Museum of Nature. Plus, there's a sold-out public discussion later about their moon mission. The latest local news is as close as your phone. 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
1: 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The markets are open. Looney's trading at 73.02 cents U.S. Oil is up $1.24 to $103.42 U.S. a barrel. TSX is down 51 points at 34,238. The Dow Jones is down 116 points at 49,643. CJME News Time is 8:35. CJME weather, special weather statements up. It's about to get windy. 60K gusts today, mainly sunny and 27. Tonight, same wind, clouds, a 40% chance of rain, the low of 14. Then tomorrow, the wind really picks up, getting as high as 90K. Clouds and about 5 millimeters of rain, or about 2/10 of an inch, and a high of 17. Right now in Moose Jaw, partly sunny and 19. In Regina, mainly sunny, southeast wind at 16 and 15 degrees. 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I'm Kevin Martell. 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

0: Great week Wednesday and nice day on the way, too. But a big shift in the weather coming. Can't get through a full week, can we, without some sort of a weather incident happening. We've got a special weather statement for all of central and southern Saskatchewan. A major spring storm. Severe winds in parts of the province up to 110 kilometers an hour. And heavy rain, some places maybe an inch and a half. That's not today, but likely to develop overnight and into tomorrow. So we will keep an eye on that. Today, actually, fairly hot. Could be up to 29 degrees in parts of the province. Well, we've got a full show today. Yesterday, we had a discussion on the Alberta Independence Movement. We had the CEO of that organization, Mitch Sylvester, on the show. Then you and I chatted about what next steps might look like. We start the show in just a moment with a guest who will talk about the actual process for Alberta to leave Canada. That's coming up in a second. Also on the show today, still learning more about the bear attack that left one man dead a week ago in northern Saskatchewan. We've got a professor from the University of Saskatchewan on to talk about the rarity of these types of attacks and what causes them. Well, fads come and go. And some fads, you know, fashion fads, whatever, no big deal. The latest wellness fad is one that has a few experts saying we need to be a little more cautious. I'm talking about peptides. A lot of people are using peptides. In fact, they have been used for a long time as prescribed by doctors and are very useful in treating a number of things, including diabetes, HIV, and more currently are being prescribed as weight loss medication. The challenge is a lot of people are using online sources to find peptides to inject themselves without a doctor involved, without a pharmacy involved. In fact, peptide parties are a thing where people are getting together and sharing peptides. I've got an expert coming on the show to talk a little bit about this latest trend and what the implications of that could be. Also today, a discussion on urgent care centers, a spotlight on a couple of businesses during Women Entrepreneurs Week, Saskatchewan's smartest radio listener, and a whole lot more. Let's get going. Here is today's Big Talker.
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0: This is a bit of a continuation from yesterday where we were talking about independence for Alberta and separation from Canada. This time we're bringing back the conversation to what would it take? What would it take for Alberta to actually separate? What would it mean for Alberta and the rest of Canada? I mean, this is a big public discussion right now. There will be legal and constitutional weigh-ins as this unfolds as well. What does this look like? What are the major questions around legality, the practicality of it, the role of courts in this process? Here to help us with this, I'm happy to have Gerard Kennedy joining us. Gerard is an associate professor in the Faculty of Law at the University of Alberta and joins us from his office. Gerard, thank you so much for taking the call.
5: Government, federal government, say in advance as to whether or not the questions
6: could My pleasure.
0: So we had a long talk about this yesterday. Let's talk about process from the signatures have been gathered. They've been handed in to Elections Alberta. What needs to happen now for this to get to a referendum?
5: Well, this means that the government may call a referendum based on the signatures. And the government has indicated that it would do so.
0: Okay.
5: So assuming the signatures are verified, the government then can put this question to the people in a referendum. It has heavily implied that it would be in conjunction with the other referenda questions that will be put towards Albertans in October. So we already have 9 questions on the ballot. There would be a 10th one added. I strongly suspect that there will be court challenges trying to stop the referendum. They may or may not be successful, but it would ultimately be the government's decision to, based on the verification, to put it on the ballot in a particular on a particular date.
0: Did I read somewhere, Gerard, that the referendum question that will be voted on is something that the federal government needs to see and approve ahead of time? Is there something to that?
5: Okay, so under the Clarity Act, which is a piece of federal legislation, the federal parliament has indicated that it has its ability to weigh in on whether the question is clear. And the reason for that is because the Supreme Court has said that in the event of a clear majority on a clear question, the federal government must negotiate the terms of exit. So in order to help operationalize and realize that, the Clarity Act gives the government, federal government, say in advance as to whether or not the question's clear. Because if the federal government says, well, the question wasn't clear, it will say, we don't have to do anything. Now, the Clarity Act is a statute that seeks to implement a Supreme Court ruling. The Clarity Act is not in and of itself a piece of constitutional law. I suspect the federal government would give its opinion on whether or not the question is clear. I don't think that that would in and of itself stop the referendum. It would, however, if the federal government has in advance said, this is not a clear question, we think the effects on us would be nothing, even if you get a majority, that would be a problem, and the Clarity Act is meant to prevent that.
0: Okay. In terms of the majority, when this goes to vote, if this goes to vote, is it a majority of the people who vote? Is that as simple as it is?
5: Not really, no. I'm sure the leaders of the separatist movement would say that that's the case. However, the Supreme Court of Canada has said it has to be clear. Now, what's a clear majority? Some would argue that on a clear question with an incredibly high vote turnout, it's not much more than 50% plus one. But it's meant to be qualitative and not quantitative. And I think the federal government would certainly say that 50% plus one is not enough. There have been referenda in this country where, for instance, changing the voting system in PI that had low turnout and 53% yes. The government said, that's not enough. So if it's 80, that's obviously enough. If it's 60, it might be hard to say no. But if it's 50.2, then the federal government might quite rightly say this is not enough of a majority. And it might also matter how many people vote.
0: Right. We're chatting today with the Gerard Kennedy, who's an associate professor in the Faculty of Law at the University of Alberta. Whether or not independence becomes a thing for Alberta is the topic of discussion. As you know, we chatted with Mitch Sylvester of the Alberta Independence Movement yesterday. So we had lots of conversation on open lines after we talked with Mr. Sylvester yesterday, and there were numerous people saying, It is a misnomer that the federal government has a veto vote in this. They don't. If Alberta chooses to separate, although there is a process, Alberta can do that whether the federal government wants them to or not. True or false?
5: Yeah, that's false. At least in a strictly legal way. The Constitution brings the country together. That doesn't mean that a party therefore can unilaterally leave. We would have to figure out the terms of departure. We'd have to figure out, for instance, how much Alberta's paid into the Canada Pension Plan, how that can be restored to Alberta. We'd have to figure out Canada's obligations to First Nations, how those would transfer to Alberta. We'd have to figure out how Alberta takes effects on Canada's international obligations, where Alberta is clearly a clear implementation of that. In other words, there has to be a negotiation for this to be done legal. At international law, there's no unilateral right of secession, nor is there international right under Canadian constitutional law for unilateral secession. Now, having said that, I'd like to add two caveats. First, if it's clear that Alberta no longer wants to be in Canada, Canada does have some legal obligation to negotiate those terms of departure. And second, if we end up in a situation where the United States is recognizing an independent Alberta and the government of Canada is unable to control the territory of Alberta, then we might say, this is not exactly legal, but Alberta has de facto become an independent country. However, the fact that that might happen as just a matter of realpolitik doesn't mean that that's legally proper.
0: it's interesting, you know, Gerard, because I think we are seeing that happen even here in Saskatchewan. Some provinces opting to not participate in federal initiatives. You know, in Saskatchewan, we've seen decisions made around the carbon tax that clearly there was federal law, federal direction, federal taxation. However, the government has said no. So, you know, we have seen governments, provincial governments, push back. I mean, this would be the ultimate pushback if it happens in Alberta. Can we talk for a second, Gerard, about the negotiation process? Let's say, just for to illustrate this point, 90% of Albertans, overwhelming majority, vote that it's time to separate from Canada. So it is a clear message to Ottawa, Alberta's not happy. What does that negotiation look like, and what is expected to happen in that time frame?
5: I mean, first and foremost, we're in uncharted territory, so no one really knows. But the kinds of things we would expect to be negotiated are, it's kind of like a divorce, like the breakup of the marriage. These entities are in a legal and financial relationship with each other. How do we separate them? How do we get Alberta's contributions to the Canada Pension Plan out? How do we get Canada's international obligations that affect Albertans transferred to Alberta or not transferred to Alberta? How do we get Canada's obligations to First Nations transferred to Alberta or not transferred to Alberta? Do the First Nations need to consent? They've indicated pretty strongly they won't consent. Things of that nature would have to be negotiated.
0: Is there a role, because we've heard in past conversations we've had, that other provinces have a role to play, whether it's in the negotiation or what this discussion around the Constitution and potential Constitution reform looks like?
5: Maybe not. I mean, I think to some extent it might have to be. Some things might be, how do we get, for instance, goods from Saskatchewan to BC through Alberta? And therefore, because that's a federal concern, you would have to negotiate with Saskatchewan, BC, and Alberta just for the logistics of that. By and large, and in the main, though, it would be between the federal government and Alberta.
0: All right. Well, this has been a really good chat. Gerard, I appreciate you giving us some time today. Thanks so much for checking in.
5: My pleasure, Evan.
0: That is Gerard Kennedy, Associate Professor, Faculty of Law, University of Alberta. Okay, we'll take a break. We're getting set for open lines at 9 o'clock. Lots of different things that we can talk about. We'll be right back. By the way, the text line, 1-877-332-8255. Join the conversation here on 980 CJME and 650 CKOM.
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0: Well, thanks again to Gerard Kennedy, the associate professor in the Faculty of Law at the University of Alberta. Check in with Gerard around process steps forward. This whole movement, the Alberta Independence Movement, that we chatted a bit about yesterday, we had their CEO on. Keeping in mind the number of signatures that they have obtained is just over 300,000, which many people continue to point out, 6% of the Alberta population. So this is a long ways away from actually becoming, like, coming to fruition. Doesn't mean that there isn't a number of people that are interested to see where this plays out. And judging by the texts on the text line, I'm seeing so many people say, I'm interested in this in hopes that it doesn't result in Alberta leaving the country, but does result in getting the attention of Ottawa to show how unhappy that we are in the West. Number of texts at 1-877-332-8255. Speaking of unhappiness, did you see that StatsCan life satisfaction survey? They do this survey quarterly. They just published the latest results on Friday. The happiest province in Canada? Wait for it. It's not, you're not going to like what I'm about to say. Quebec. Close to 60% of people in Quebec highly satisfied with their lives. The most dissatisfied province in Canada? Alberta. Not a lot of satisfied people in that province. So, I mean, that's a temperature check is what it is, but it gives us an indication that there is unrest and frustration. It could be for a variety of things. Even among people who are not in favor of separation are probably frustrated by things like cost of living and everything that comes along with that. So we are going to head into open lines. In fact, they're open right now. 1-877-332-8255. As always, happy to hear whatever you would like to discuss. Give us a call, shoot us a text. We'll be back to hear from you next. 980 CJME and 650 CKOM.
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4: 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And Riders training camp continues. 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
8: CJME News Time is 9 o'clock. Good morning, I'm Kevin Martell. What Environment Canada describes as a major spring storm is on the way.
9: The system kind of really winds up, then you'll see the strongest wind.
8: He knows what it's like to lose someone in a bear attack.
10: Heartbroken because I've gone through exactly what they're going through.
8: And how Saskatchewan helium could help the world. Right now in Regina, mainly sunny. 15. Well, this might slow you down even more this morning. Police are telling us about a crash at McCarthy and 4th in the city's West End. Two vehicles are involved. Nobody's hurt, but officers tell us the intersection is currently blocked. McCarthy already has ongoing construction in roughly the same area. Impact weather in the form of very gusty wind and rain are on the way. We're starting off with the new information from Environment Canada with this city, along with all other parts of southern Saskatchewan and most of central Saskatchewan, all under special weather statements right now. Meteorologist Dan Fulton tells us it means you may want to secure the patio furniture sometime today in preparation for what's to come.
9: Quite a beautiful day over much of the province. A little bit windy today, but not quite as windy as we're expecting on Thursday.
8: 60K wind today, and then tomorrow, 90K in Regina. Swift current will likely be the windiest spot in the province, he says, around 100, even 110 kilometer an hour wind gusts. Then we also have some rain, with Fulton saying the western side of the province will likely be hit the hardest.
9: There's going to be convection mixed in, thunderstorms and things like that. So that always makes it pretty difficult to say where exactly is going to get the most amount of rain.
8: Regina is set to get just 5 millimeters, or around 0.2 inches of rain tomorrow. Well, the father of a woman previously killed by a bear in this province sends his condolences to the family of the most recent victim. Hubert Escarral's 44-year-old daughter died in 2020 northeast of Buffalo Narrows up north. Speaking from his home in Meota, northwest of North Battleford, he's thinking of the family of the victim as they wait for answers.
10: We have a lot of questions in our case. You know, we have witnesses. Some experts going to have to put all the pieces together. And, you know, my heart goes out to that family.
8: Now, there's updated information from the province on this most recent deadly bear attack. The Ministry of Community Safety says it was a 27-year-old man who died, not a 25-year-old, as first indicated. It was a black bear that killed him. It happened about 85 kilometers northeast of Points North Landing. And the ministry says it was a civilian who killed the bear, not conservation officers. We're also learning the man killed was an independent contractor working for Uranium X Discovery Corporation. That's a uranium exploration company focusing on Saskatchewan's Athabasca Basin. Uranium X confirms the man's death, saying it is cooperating right now with various agencies that are looking into this. In the meantime, its operations at what it calls the Zoo Bay property are now on hold. Well, the rest of the world shortage could be a Saskatchewan industry's gain. 980 CJME senior reporter Lisa Schick takes a look at the province's helium goals as Middle Eastern conflicts cause a shortage in the industry.
11: It's not just balloons that use helium. It's used in all kinds of medical and technical needs, and Saskatchewan has significant underground reserves. Minister Chris Beaudry says the province has a goal to supply 10% of the world's helium by 2030, and he thinks they can achieve it.
12: With the aggressiveness that we're seeing from some of our helium partners in their drilling programs that they have expected to do over the next few years.
11: Beaudry has been lobbying for tax changes to help, and he thinks there will be movement from the federal government this fall. At the legislature, Lisa Schick, 980 CJME.
8: Two retired band teachers are making their case why planned changes to elementary band programs in the Regina public school system should be paused and rethought. But as 980 CJME's Jeff Smith tells us, trustees say their trust, their administrators.
13: Nadine Gilioni and Sherry DeLouis-Stevenson presented board trustees with research they say shows the value of school band programs. Gilioni says busing kids to the former Dieppe school won't work.
14: I can't imagine having children go from Wascana Plains all the way to Dieppe for 25 minutes one way to go for band for an afternoon.
13: But board chair Adam Hicks maintains the division is in a financial pinch and has to balance the needs of all students and staff. At the Regina Public Schools office, Jeff Smith, 980 CJME.
8: And Jeff, what are the retired teachers calling for?
13: They're calling for the school board to put the music center at Dieppe plan on hold and do a thorough review. But Adam Hicks, the chair, says this new model will be reviewed in 3 to 5 years.
8: Thank you, Jeff. President Donald Trump just landed in China, and now he is there this morning, ready for a highly anticipated summit with Chinese leader Xi Jinping. Trump says trade, not Iran, will be the main focus. And he's coming back to host.
15: I am Conan O'Brien, and I'm honored to be the last human host of the Academy Award.
8: O'Brien was just tapped to host the Oscars again for next year, which will mark the third year in a row for him. The latest local news is as close as your phone. Check out CJME.com, Regina's homepage for news. 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CJME weather, as you heard, there's a special weather statement up for Regina. It's about to get windy. 60K gusts today, mainly sunny, 27 for a high. Tonight, same wind, clouds, 40% chance of rain and a low of 14. And then tomorrow, the wind really picks up, getting as high as 90K. Clouds and about 5 millimeters of rain, or about 2/10 of an inch, the high of 17. Right now across Saskatchewan, Saskatoon is at 20, Swift Current 19, Weyburn 16, Estevan 22, Yorkton 20. In Moose Jaw right now, partly sunny and 23. And in Regina, partly sunny, southeast wind at 22 and 20 degrees. 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I'm Kevin Martell. 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

0: Welcome back to the show, Evan Bray. Good to have you here. It's a Wednesday morning, beautiful Wednesday morning. You'd never know. This is the calm before the storm. Big shift coming in the weather, a special weather statement for all of central and southern Saskatchewan. So, yeah, winds picking up significantly. By tomorrow, we will see wind gusts in parts of the province over 100 kilometers an hour. And lots of rain on the way for parts of the province in the next couple of days as well. So enjoy today. It's going to be hot, fairly breezy today, but generally a hot one in the province before the rain and wind sets in tomorrow. Okay, off the start of the show, we had a conversation with a professor from the University of Alberta, Gerard Kennedy. He's a professor in the Faculty of Law, talking about the process for Alberta to separate. Now, I just want to go, we've got a number of texts on the text line that are saying, you know, why are you giving airtime to this topic? Why are you continually talking about this? Nice that you're in favor of this, Evan, but I'm not, those types of things. Well, I've stated very clearly, to the frustration of some listeners, I might add, that I am not in favor of separation. Not. I understand the frustrations. I just gave you the little snippet from the satisfaction survey, the life satisfaction survey that Stats Canada puts this out four times a year. Latest edition just came out Friday. People in Alberta, the most unhappy, the less satisfied with their life than any other province in the country. By the way, Saskatchewan didn't fare a lot better. We're near the bottom. We're in the bottom half of the survey of the provinces. Number one is Quebec, and I threw that out there knowing that it would drive you to your texts, and it did. People are saying, of course Quebec is number one. Look at the money they get in transfer payments. Look at the concessions they get from Ottawa. Look at the representation and decision-making they have when it comes to federal politics. I threw that hook in the water knowing it was going to get bit. The point is, I mean, it is, I do find it somewhat telling that this survey has come out at a time when we are hearing one of the loudest roars in decades about independence for Alberta. So back to the people that are saying, like, we need to present both sides of the story. Absolutely. We've had Jason Kenney on this show. Jason Kenney has been fiercely opposed to the notion of separation, and we've had him on to talk about that. And as I said, I'm not someone who wants to see separation. I want to see movement on issues. I want the Western alienation to go away. I want to solve some of those problems. And I'm hearing people say, do you think we can solve those problems by staying? Because we've tried it time and time again for many years and we haven't been able to solve the problem. So I mean, I see the arguments here. I understand it. Doesn't mean I'm a person who's signing on the dotted line to force a referendum or voting in favor of separation. But I do welcome conversation on this because this is something that is being talked about. Phone lines are lighting up this morning, which is great. In fact, let's go to the phone lines and let's start in Lipton this morning. I got Ryan on the line. Ryan, thanks so much for calling in. Where are you at on this topic of separation for Alberta?
1: Well, I'll just foremost tell you right off the get-go, I've been a Western separatist for a long time, but the reason I'm calling is

0: problem. And actually, Brad Wall, I think he was on your show and made conversation about it. One thing I think that would solve the whole Western alienation thing is have equal representation. Every province has the same amount of MPs, and that would solve everything hands down.
1: Mm-hmm. Ryan, your point is well taken. The representation issue, if it's not based on population but based by province, which would be a big leap. Like, you can imagine the kung fu grip that Ontario and Quebec are going to want to have, continue to hold on to when it comes to that power and control they have. They have the people, they don't necessarily have the resources. And so that point is well taken. By the way, Ryan's point about Alberta being a landlocked province is one that I've heard many people discuss. You don't think for a second, you know, people will say, well, they don't have access to tidewater. Well, you can go a little bit south and then hang a right, you're going to find it. Right. Was it Nutrien that set up the port through the United States on the Pacific coast? And there was a lot of to-do about that, and many people speculating it was because BC is not exactly showing that they're inviting to this sort of trade transactions happening out of their ports. So Nutrien decided, okay, we're going to go south, and they picked a port in the United States. United States would welcome Alberta sending goods down that way, I'm going to guess. So Ryan's point about the landlock argument might not be as big of a roadblock as what many people think is a fair point. Let's keep going on the phone line. Let's go to Edwin in Regina next. Edwin, thanks so much for calling in. We're talking about, we had a professor on this morning talking about what the actual process looks like. How do you see this playing out?
2: Oh, I see it's all money. You know, the transfer payments, everything that comes out of the ground here in Saskatchewan belongs to the people of Saskatchewan. Does not belong to anybody else in this country. So why are we living in poverty when we're pulling our weight? Do you think they'd care if Alberta stayed, if they could keep the money? If the money just kept flowing, you think they'd care? And yeah, as for population, well, we've been population stunted because they don't want us to have population out here, because then we'd have a voice. They don't want that.
1: You think so? I mean, I'm with you 100%, Edwin. This is about money. But do you think, you seriously think that the federal government is preventing us from populating?
2: Well, what happened to the GM factory here in Regina? Right after the war, shut it down. Don't want it here. What happened to everything else here? Every time we expand or we boom, everybody gets greedy and wants to take everything away from the West, because they do not want a population center here, because it will create division in the rest of the country, because we will have some power.
1: The population discussion perhaps is one where I don't know that I'm 100% on board with that. I don't know that we can completely blame Ottawa for that, although it is important to have organizations, have corporations setting up in Western Canada, and there's no doubt that there becomes a bit of an incentive that gets thrown out there to try and keep them on one part of the country or not. But Edwin's point about this is about money, absolutely. Now, Kevin with a message saying, let's not forget something here when we talk about ownership of resources. Ownership of resources is provincial because of the Natural Resources Transfer Agreement of 1930. So that transfer agreement gave Alberta and Saskatchewan ownership of its resources. Before that, they were owned by the federal government on behalf of Canadians. So oil and gas used to belong to Canada. Canada made this transfer through that agreement in 1930. So Kevin trying to provide balance that and Kevin also going on to say, if you were to go to the United States, it becomes the country that owns the resources again, as opposed to the states. The states have some interest, but not the same that we do here in Canada. So providing some counterpoints to some of the points that are coming out on the text line. 1-877-332-8255. Lots of texts coming in on the line this morning. Sean in Weyburn pointing out, yeah, Quebec the happiest province. Of course they would be. They receive the highest transfer payments in the country. They have the lowest university tuition costs. They control their own immigration. They get the highest number of government jobs They have great representation when it comes

0: comes to government. Cameron in Regina saying basically the same thing. Who would have ever thought the province that receives the most money in transfer payments would be the happiest province? Well, it's exactly why I wanted to bring the survey up as we were having this conversation. 1-877-332-8255. Okay, back to the phone lines. Ken in Saskatoon, you're weighing in on this. Of course, Quebec is super happy. What do you think, Ken?
1: Well, I'll throw some numbers in there just to give some kind of a concept. 1976 is the year that the Parti Québécois was first elected. So let's go from there. Quebec has received around $180 billion in transfer payments through equalization since 76. The last 50 years, Alberta has paid $100 billion in equalization. So, you know, not everything's about money, but realistically, let's just take a look at that. And that says everything that you need to know about satisfaction. However, I'm going to make a little bit of a turn. I don't think that the economy is the underlying factor in Alberta's separation. I think it's freedom. And as far as the fact that we have this soft totalitarianism that's going on in Canada, the federal government, we're supposed to have provincial rights regarding resources, but the federal government has repeatedly restricted and got their fingers into the pie there. They're restricting what you can say. There's all of the for years it's been the gun problem as well as the restricting firearms. They've put on so many restrictions of freedom that I really believe that is a cultural thing in Alberta that's not getting the attention that it needs. And I'll tell you, the American Revolution is 250 years old this year, and I'm reading David McCullough's 1776. It wasn't an economic thing. It was a freedom thing. And I think at the core of that, you have Albertans that are tired of being told by somebody else how to live their lives.
0: Well, I think, you know, your point, Jack, is well taken, because if you listen to what Mitch Sylvester said yesterday, he hearkened it all back to COVID. He hearkened it all back to COVID, to the restrictions, to the government overreach. He also talked about transfer payments and the gun laws and a number of other agitators that fall in there. But Jack, I think you are definitely on to something, on to something, and we heard that loud and clear yesterday from Mitch. Okay, I know Jack is waiting. Why don't we take our break, come back. I will go back to the phone lines. I got a few more callers I want to get to. Again, the number 1-877-332-8255. Jack, you're up next on 650 CKOM, 980 CJME.
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0: Welcome back to the show, Evan Bray. Good to have you here on this Wednesday morning. So we're taking calls, taking texts still on the topic of Alberta independence, which we just heard from a U of A professor this morning on what would actually have to happen. I mean, this is a long road, and I would say there are many more stumbling blocks than smooth sailing in the future for this to happen. And I've said this before on the show, and again, I know people, some people don't like hearing this, but I do not believe this is going to happen. I do not believe, despite the fact that there is a number of people right now that are pushing for this, and polls are showing that getting close to 30% of Albertans are in favor of independence, I do not believe that this is going to happen. Now, there are so many things that if this were to happen, if this were to find its way, weaving around every obstacle that would stand in the way of this to happen, there's still a lot to figure out. There's still a lot of economic uncertainty that comes with this, and I sometimes feel like this is being underestimated by the people who are cheering this on. I want to take a couple more calls. Let's go to Jack in Regina. Jack, thanks so much for calling in. Your thoughts on this topic?
17: Well, a couple of positives for you, Evan. You've always wanted to have conversation, dialogue, and coherent, normal kind of debate on things. So any kind of the lunatic friends sending nasties into you, just ignore all of it because we know where they come from. So what I wanted to talk about was I think this whole thing has not been articulated by that group of sovereignty association or independence people about all the financing, the national public financing of pension plans, transportation, trade, everything. And you said at one point, well, Nutrien went south and set up a port. because they weren't getting support from British Columbia. Do you not think the Americans and the White House and everybody is watching this and saying, oh, we'd love Alberta to come with us. We want to get our hands on their water and their oil. Welcome aboard, for sure. And so I think this whole debate with the lunatic 6% is a dog's breakfast. The other thing that comes up historically is that they said, well, it all started with the pandemic and the overreach and the controls. We were in a public health disaster for protection of our seniors, our challenged people, and our children with vaccinations. And if there's an element of that in here, well, so be it. That had to happen. The other thing is, historically, people don't remember that Lauren Calvert tried to talk about we need a real replay on equalization distribution in this country. And Calvert and the provincial government went to Stephen Harper and the Conservatives to start that discussion. And Harper said, if you don't like it, sue me. And they started to go to court. And do you know what happened to that litigation? It got canceled by the Conservatives when they came into Saskatchewan under Brad Wall. So that's a little historical note we all forget.
0: Jack, I always appreciate you joining the show. Thanks for the call. I'm going to grab Paul now and Nipo. And Paul, thanks for calling in. You're a fella not in favor of separation, am I right?
14: Not in favor. Good morning, Mr. Bray. I got a couple points to make here. First of all, there are many political scientists that believe that if we had proportional representation, that would be maybe a good move to make us have more representation in Ottawa. And there's one party that we keep voting for that has never mentioned that that possibility. And I know why people are ticked off and it's the equalization program that was brought in the late 50s. And it's pretty rich for Saskatchewanians to feel that we should separate after having received hundreds and hundreds of millions of dollars from that program to build the huge E.B. Campbell Dam North and Nipawin. Rural electrification wouldn't have been possible without that program. And then over the years, all the transfer payments of health, education, special programs. You know, some things have, in the formula, there's especially the clause with the renewable resources that should be adjusted, and that nobody seems to want to do it. So now that we are so-called half province, we don't want to belong to the program anymore. Well, that's real rich. It's a bit naive and selfish. And in this province, we have approximately a $40 billion debt, and we can only balance three budgets out of 10, and we're going to want to separate from all the benefits from Ottawa. Now, think it over, you deep thinkers. This is not possible.
0: Paul and Nipawin, appreciate the call. We're going to have to leave it there. I've got a number of texts. I've saved the texts throughout the show. We are moving on after the break, but throughout the show, I will try and revisit some of the great points that are made in the text messages that are coming in on the text line. Okay, we are going to take a break, and we'll be right back. Coming up in just a moment, we're going to talk about harassment, sexual violence, something that sadly Saskatchewan is at the top of the list for. We had a great educator in the province talking about this the other day, and he is joining us live next here on 650 CKOM, 980 CJME.
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19: 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Good morning, I'm Kevin Martell. Impact weather could be coming. Gusty wind and rain for basically all parts of southern and central Saskatchewan. Wind could hit up to 90K in Regina tomorrow. Upwards of 110K in the Swift Current area. His heart goes out to the family of the latest victim of a deadly bear attack. Hubert Escarral lost his daughter 6 years ago when a bear killed her. 27-year-old man working as an independent contractor for a uranium exploration company was just killed by a black bear up north. The helium industry in the province is ready to take off as Middle Eastern conflicts cause a shortage in the industry. The SAS party is lobbying Ottawa for tax changes to help. President Trump is right now in China, ready to talk to its leader, with discussions expected to be mostly focused on trade, not Iran. And the Artemis II crew is in Ottawa, including Canadian astronaut Jeremy Hansen. They exchanged gifts with the Prime Minister related to their moon mission. CJME weather. There is a special weather statement up for Regina. It is, as you heard, about to get windy. 60K gusts today. Mainly sunny. 27 for a high. Tonight, same wind. Clouds. 40% chance of rain. 14 the low. And then tomorrow, the wind really picks up, getting as high as 90K. Clouds and about 5 millimeters of rain, or about 0.2 of an inch, with a high of 17. Right now in Regina, mainly sunny. Southeast wind at 22, and it's 20 degrees. CJME News Time is 9:31. I'm Kevin Martell.
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0: Toronto Maple Leaf fans, how you feeling this morning? Craig Berube has been fired as the head coach after a fairly short stint there. I don't know. You know, I feel like I'm not surprised to see that this happened. The head coach seems to always be the one on the chopping block, but I don't know. With the talent that they've had there, but the lack of ability to dig deep into the playoffs, I don't know that coaching is going to make a difference there. But this news breaking this morning, and no doubt the Green Zone will be all over that as part of what they talk about today when they fire up just after 2 o'clock. Okay, I talked about this leading into the break. There's things that we have to be proud of in Saskatchewan. There's a long list of things: our egg sector, mining, our skies, our people, for goodness sakes. But sadly, there are some lists that we lead the country in that we don't want to. And sexual violence is one of them. And when we talk about sexual violence, sexual aggression, those types of things, this is not just domestic related. It is a culture that goes beyond violence. In fact, studies show now language can often open the door to normalizing behavior, and behavior, of course, is what can lead to some of these devastating stats. There was an opportunity this week for this discussion to be held in the province of Saskatchewan, and Jackson Katz was here to do that and part of that discussion. He's one of the most influential voices in the world when it comes to gender, power, workplace harassment. He's an educator, he's an author, he's a speaker. I've heard Jackson Katz speak probably over a decade ago and still can remember the speech today. He is a very, very talented speaker, and he's got very compelling discussion points, not just asking and talking about victims and how they can protect themselves, but really about culture and leadership, and bystanders need to be part of stopping harmful behavior before it happens. And I'm happy to say Jackson Katz is joining me in studio. Jackson, thanks for being here today.
1: Thanks for having me on.
2: Yeah, it's great to have you. How did your talk go yesterday in Regina?
1: I thought it went pretty well. Yeah. I mean, we were talking about both workplace issues, but also more broadly the subject of men's violence against women and the role of men. And I thought it went well. And there was a lot of men in there who were, you know, business guys and not in the sector, if you will, which is one of the goals is to talk to men who are, and women and others who are not necessarily already doing the work, but who are in a position of influence, who are both professionally and personally. And there was a lot of those people in the room.
2: You've been doing this work, Jackson, for a long time. You've been an educator in this field. You've got 3 books. You've got a number of educational videos. How and why did you choose this area of expertise?
1: Well, I started as a young guy a long time ago when I was in college. And I looked around and I could see that women were ordering their daily life around the threat of violence from men. Like, I was a young guy coming and going as I pleased at all hours of the night. And I had, you know, from parties and stuff like that. And I had women, I lived in a co-ed residence hall, and I had women living next door and across the hall from me who had a completely different experience. In other words, they were always worried about what time it was, how they were going to get home. And that began a sort of process for me in thinking about how women's lives are so dramatically affected by men's violence and the threat of men's violence. And then I saw women who were organizing and speaking out about it, and I didn't see men doing that. And I remember thinking, that's not fair. Why should women be the ones who have to carry the burden? Why should women be the ones who have to provide the leadership? Where are the men? You know, and I was a young guy. I was pretty self-confident as a young man. And I thought, well, if other men aren't doing it, I'm going to start doing it. And it just began. That was the beginning of the process. And then I started talking to some of my women friends, people around me, girlfriend at the time, and things, you know, things like that. And I realized how big a problem, you know, domestic violence, sexual assault, sexual harassment, women, you know, ordering their life around the threat on a daily basis from men. And I thought, this is crazy. This is a big problem. And I hadn't thought of that until that point. But then once I started speaking out and realized, and then I had women come to me and talk to me, and I started realizing that this is one of the biggest problems in human civilization. And the missing piece was men's leadership, because women's leadership has been incredible, but not men's. Mm-hmm. And it just went from there. And I honestly say, Evan, when let's put it this way. I'm doing the same thing as I started to do as a 19-year-old man, young man. And I often say my hair is a lot shorter, not by choice. And I have nicer clothes. But essentially same message.
2: Right.
1: my whole life.
2: Well, and on that message, we're talking with Jackson Katz today. Your new book, Every Man, Why Violence Against Women is a Men's Issue. I mean, this is the essence of the talk that you do, because this is a men's issue to solve.
1: Yeah, and let's be absolutely, and you know, let's be clear, you know, the vast majority of domestic and sexual violence is perpetrated by men. I mean, there are some women who are perpetrators, who are abusers, but the overwhelming majority of interpersonal violence is done by men. By the way, whether women or men are the victims, men are the primary perpetrators. And just the very act of calling, for example, sexual assault a women's issue, men are committing 98% of it, mm-hmm. but it's a women's issue. And so I think the idea of even calling it a women's issue shifts accountability and responsibility off of men and puts it onto women. And I think flipping that and taking back accountability and responsibility on the part of men is the turn that we need to take. And I don't think this is, by the way, anti-male in any way. I think it's about, you know, it's not, I don't feel guilty for being a man. I don't think men should feel guilty. I think we should feel responsible. And men will say often, well, I'm a good man. I don't rape women. I don't abuse my wife or my girlfriend. Why should you, you know, why should I be, you know, target of this kind of education? Why should I be part of this? And my answer and the name of my book is Every Man. Mm-hmm. It's not some men who abuse women. It's every man. Because my whole point is, if we, those of us who are not abusive, don't make it clear to men around us that we're not okay with casual misogyny, like even, you know, derogatory comments about girls or women when there are no women present. If we don't change the culture in male culture, and that's in sports culture, it's in military, it's in law enforcement, it's in the workplace, everywhere. If we don't change the environment where men's mistreatment of women or even verbal mistreatment of women is seen as unacceptable, and not just because it's illegal or it's against the, you know, company policy, but because the peer culture isn't going to accept it. Mm-hmm. If good, quote unquote, good men don't make it clear to other men around us that that's not okay with us, then how can we then say that we're not really part of the problem? And, right. and I don't think men want to be part of the problem. And I think my book offers, you know, concrete suggestions and solutions to what men can do about this. Because I think a lot of men do know that there's a big problem. They just don't know exactly what they can do.
2: Right. Author and educator Jackson Katz is my guest. One of the things that you talk about a lot is this notion of bystanders and the role, the responsibility that they have. Can you talk about it through the lens of what you were just mentioning, whether it's a locker room, sitting in the bar with buddies, whatever. Bystanders have a role to play.
1: Absolutely. And I define the word bystander as it's a synonym for friend, teammate, classmate, colleague, coworker, anybody in a given peer culture who is not either the abuser or the person being abused is, in my model, a bystander. Even though the word is a little misleading for some people because they think bystander means you have to be there when an incident happens, and what do you do when an incident happens? And my understanding of the role of the bystander, the friend, the teammate, the colleague, is more expansive. So if you just happen to be a member of a peer culture where somebody is doing something and somebody's experiencing something, you don't have to always be there at the moment that it's happening, but what role can you play as a friend, as a teammate, to challenge and interrupt? For example, if you're a man and you have guys around you who are, you know, mistreating their wives or girlfriends or making constant derogatory comments about girls or women, what do you do as their friend, their teammate, their colleague? If you don't do anything, if you just put your head down and say, you know what, I'm not comfortable with the way he's talking or the way he's acting, but I'm not really going to get involved. My suggestion is there's another way to think about that. Like, let's think about your options. Let's think about the choices that you can make. Let's think about your ethical responsibilities to yourself, to your friend, to the woman who's being harmed, or to women more generally, to the group, to the company, to the organization, to the team. But what do we do things like that on this team? And if we don't, do we say that we respect everybody and everybody's, you know, welcome and everybody treats each other with dignity? If one person in our group is not acting like that, in a sense, shouldn't we speak up and make it clear that we're not okay with that? Do we always have to just look to the, you know, the authorities to be the ones who intervene? Or can we laterally, within a peer culture, make it clear that we're not okay with that? And I think that one of the benefits of that with working with men and young men is, we're not saying that if your friend is acting in a way that you know is inappropriate, like, we're not asking them to report, you know, them to the, you know, to law enforcement or to human resources in every instance. I mean, sometimes that might be appropriate, but we're saying, what can you do to be part of the solution? And what are your ethical, you know, decision making mm-hmm. processes that you have to go through to get to making a good decision?
2: I saw you speak in Saskatchewan well over a decade ago, And after that speech, one of the other coworkers that was with me was going on a fishing trip. He came back from that fishing trip and said, I did what we heard Jackson Katz talk about, and it was really uncomfortable, but it did change the narrative of our discussion. Because it's tough to be that guy who says, hey, that's not how we talk about women. It's like you said, it's much easier for people just to keep their mouth shut and not say anything.
1: That's right. It is tough. And I have to say, Evan, as adult men, I think we have an added responsibility to young men and boys who are living in a culture with the social media feeds and the sort of the aggressive kind of charlatans who are making, you know, money off of young men's vulnerability and impressionability on the subject matter in the misogynist, you know, manosphere, for example. And I think it's really important that adult men, model behavior contrary to what so many young men are getting. And by the way, I often say, and I said it yesterday and I'll say it now, if you're a guy, being one of the guys takes nothing special whatsoever. Just going along with your boys, that takes nothing special. But what takes something special, if you're a guy, is turning to your friends when they're acting in these ways, like you said, in this fishing trip or any number of other settings, and turning to your friend and saying, hey, dude, you know, you're my friend, but that's not cool. That takes so much more strength and self-confidence because it is often uncomfortable. Mm-hmm. And yet the guy who does it is often called, certainly in social media, is often called a beta male and a simp and a wimp and, you know, soy boy and all this negative stuff, which is so ridiculous to me because it's the opposite of the truth.
2: Right.
1: Because it does take more courage and mm-hmm. strength and self-confidence. And by the way, let's be clear, and you know this, obviously from your work of decades, men's violence against women is a really big problem in the world. And it's a big problem in Saskatchewan.
2: It's a big problem here.
1: That's right. It is. And yeah. And we're not going to solve the problem by just running from one broken man to the next and try to figure out what's, you know, gone wrong, you know. Obviously, people need to be held accountable. Also, people need support and services and everything. But we have to change sort of the culture that helps to both produce the abusive behavior. Mm-hmm. And it's not just, by the way, it's not just within families. It's within peer cultures. It's porn culture. It's media culture.
2: Social media must take this to the next level.
1: It does.
2: Yeah.
1: And social media, like other, you know, technological advances. I mean, when I say advances, the communications technology today is unbelievable. It's just unbelievable what humans are capable of. Mm-hmm. But it's created both positive, opportunities for connection, for education, for like global community, mm-hmm. you know, in ways that are unprecedented. But it's also created new opportunities for abuse and anonymity of abuse. So, you know, guys can sit at their keyboard, you know, in the basement of their parents' house, typing in, you know, who's this beta male on the radio talking about, talking about violence against women, you know? It's an opportunity as well as a problem that it presents for us. But I seriously, I think if nothing else that I'm saying gets through to some of the, you know, people listening, especially men, we have a responsibility to young men and boys, to do better. Because if we don't speak out on these matters, if men remain silent and we think the only thing we have to do to be a good man is not be abusive to women, but we don't really need to speak out, we don't need to use our leadership platform, our mentoring platform with young men, we are literally conceding a big part of the socialization of our sons, as well as our daughters, to the porn industry, to the, you know, Andrew Tates of the world. And I'm sorry, I don't want that for my son or for anybody's son.
2: It's an important discussion. I always appreciate your passion. Thank you so much for coming in. The book Every Man is available now, I'm assuming. You can buy it in bookstores. If people want to find out more about you, maybe book you to talk, where can they go? What's your website?
1: I appreciate that. Thank you. I mean, you can Google my name, Jackson Katz. My website is jacksonkatz.com. And my stuff is all over, and I'm also have a fairly good presence on Instagram because I've learned that, you know, as I get older, I've learned that, you know, we can write articles, we can write books, but if we're not in the media discourse that young people are, absorbing,
2: consuming,
1: consuming, like radio is an important resource, obviously, in that regard. then we're out of the conversation, and we have to get back into the conversation.
2: Appreciate your passion. Thanks for coming into the show.
1: Thanks a lot, Evan.
0: Jackson Katz, he is an educator. He's an author. He has put together many educational films and did a great job. He was, again, in the province. The Sexual Assault Services of Saskatchewan held a conference. He was the main presenter at the conference and talking with a few people that were there. Nothing but positive things to say. He is he's a pretty inspirational guy, and he delivers a very important message for us to hear and for us to talk about. 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

0: thanks again to Jackson Katz for stopping by. I always appreciate hearing from him. He is really a person that has dedicated a big part of his life to talking about how culture can lead to behaviors that are abusive towards women. And sometimes it is the conversations that are happening in a locker room, in the coffee room, in the office, a variety of things. And I'm seeing a number of people on the text line saying real men will always stand up for women. And I do believe that that is true. And I do believe, I remember sitting in on one of these presentations, I mentioned this earlier, many years ago, that Jackson Katz was doing. And he started the conversation by saying, how many people in the room have a woman in their life that's important to them? Well, everybody put their hand up. I mean, everyone was able to say, yeah, a mother, a grandmother, a sister, a daughter, a wife. You know, everyone has a woman in their life that's important to them. And I would expect everyone would stand up for that woman should she be the target of a conversation. The challenge is when it's someone that you don't know or someone that you're less connected to, are you as likely to say, hang on a second, that's not appropriate? That's the whole kind of nexus of that conversation, is around the ability to have the strength, have the leadership to say, no, we can't do that, we can't talk that way. And that's exactly what Jackson Katz was presenting here in the province. Okay, let's take a break. When we come back, a topic that many people are interested in, I just mentioned it off the start of the show and we started getting a number of texts. Peptides. Are you up on peptides? Are you someone who uses peptides? And are you someone who's been to one of these peptide parties? We've got a guest joining us next, and then I'd be curious to hear from you. 1-877-332-8255. We'll take a break. We'll be right back here. 980 CJME and 650 CKOM.
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5: CJME News Time is 10 o'clock. Good morning, I'm Kevin Martell. Prepare for very gusty wind.
6: A little bit windy today, but not quite as windy as we're expecting on Thursday.
5: New details on that man killed by a bear, plus the Artemis II astronauts exchange gifts this morning with the Prime Minister. Right now in Regina, mainly sunny and 20. Impact weather looks to be on the way, what Environment Canada describes as a major spring storm, which will bring very strong wind and heavy rain for parts of the province. Regina, all of southern Saskatchewan, and most of central Saskatchewan are right now all under special weather statements this hour. Meteorologist Dan Fulton says we start off sunny and hot today in the Queen City with 60K wind.
6: It's tomorrow as the system kind of really winds up. Then you'll see the strongest winds.
5: 90K tomorrow for the Queen City. Swift Current area, meantime, could see gusts up to 110 kilometers an hour. You also expect some rain with this system rolling in tonight with thunderstorms possible.
6: Not atypical for the very long weekend. That's kind of the way it seems to roll.
5: Fulton says the western half of the province will likely get the most rain, while here in Regina, we're only expecting about 5 millimeters tomorrow, or about 0.2 inches. Oh, he knows what it's like to lose a loved one in a bear attack.
7: I'm really, you know, heartbroken because I've gone through exactly what they're going through.
5: 6 years ago, Hubert Escarral's daughter, Stephanie, was killed by a bear just outside the family cabin near Buffalo Narrows up north. Now, the 27-year-old man who died in this latest attack was an independent contractor working for Uranium X Discovery Corporation, the company confirms. It says he died at its Zubay property, about 85 kilometers northeast of Points North Landing. Uranium X says all operations there are halted for now. While the backups in the Strait of Hormuz are causing helium shortages, the industry here could have an opportunity to fill the gap. 980 CJME senior reporter Lisa Schick has more for us this morning.
8: I believe we will reach our goal, and I believe that we will have a liquefaction facility here in Saskatchewan.
9: Minister Chris Beaudry thinks helium is going to be a bigger and bigger player in this province. It's 3% of the world supply now, but he wants Saskatchewan to be 10% in the next 4 years.
8: That 10% goal, I think, can be reached very easily if we get fair tax treatment from Ottawa on helium.
9: And with what he's calling a window of opportunity right now, Beaudry thinks the federal government is going to move on that this fall. At the legislature, Lisa Schick, 980 CJME.
5: While the decision is already made, the fight isn't over for those concerned about a revamp of elementary school band programs in Regina. 980 CJME's Jeff Smith explains.
10: Regina Public School trustees heard from two retired band teachers who want a pause and review of the planned centralization of school band classes at the old Dieppe School. But Chair Adam Hicks says the board is putting its trust in school division staff.
11: Not every group was consulted because it is pretty daunting to consult with every single. You could consult for years and decades. What I am impressed with, though, is the division did put in effort.
10: Hicks says budget pressure is forcing the school division to come up with a more sustainable band program. At the Regina Public Schools office, Jeff Smith, 980 CJME.
5: And Jeff, is there any opportunity for changing the music center at Dieppe plan now?
10: Well, Hicks says while it's going ahead, it'll be reviewed every 3 to 5 years. But Nadine Gilioni, one of the retired educators, fears that this model will in fact lead to the whole program being dismantled.
5: Thank you, Jeff. And Hicks, by the way, is also now responding to the recent search of an 8-year-old nonverbal boy who went missing but then was found after a 5-hour search.
11: What I can say is our staff are exceptional, and this is an extremely rare case that, again, is under investigation.
5: He's also thanking police for the job they did finding the boy. It is a new lawsuit against Netflix. This is filed in court around Dallas. Texas's attorney general accuses the streamer of spying on you, including kids, by illegally collecting users' data without their knowledge or consent. Now, it refers to the streaming giant as a logging company that records and monetizes billions of behavioral events and occasionally streams movies. Netflix says it takes members' privacy seriously and complies with data protection laws. The Artemis II crew is in Ottawa right now, including Canadian astronaut Jeremy Hansen. He gave Mark Carney the flag that flew around the moon. The Prime Minister then presented them with coins and a flag that flew on the Peace Tower at Parliament the day the crew splashed down.
12: That is a true honor, and it really resonates with me. I felt like Canada was with us as we flew around the moon, and the fact that this was flying that day, this means a lot. Thank you.
5: The astronauts are meeting with the PM. They'll also meet with some Ottawa area students today at the Canadian Museum of Nature. Plus, there is a sold-out public discussion later on about their moon mission. The latest local news is as close as your phone. Check out CJME.com, Regina's homepage for news. 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CJME weather, as mentioned, there's right now a special weather statement up for Regina. It's about to get windy. 60K gusts today, mainly sunny, and 27, very summer-like day. Tonight, same wind, clouds, there's a 40% chance of rain overnight, a low of 14. And then tomorrow, the wind really picks up, getting as high as 90K. Clouds and about 5 millimeters of rain, or about 2/10 inches, the high of 17. Right now, across the province, Saskatoon, is at 23. Swift Current, 23. Weyburn, 22. Estevan, 23. Yorkton, 23. Right down Moose Jaw, partly sunny and 24. In Regina, partly sunny as well. Southeast wind gusting at 37 and 24 degrees. 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I'm Kevin Martell. 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

0: morning. Welcome back to the show, Evan Bray. Good to have you here Wednesday morning. Wednesday meaning we are under an hour away from Saskatchewan's smartest radio listener. Your opportunity every week, every Wednesday at 11 to play along, maybe have the answer to the question, and become the crowned champion. Is this your week? We'll find out. That's coming up just after 11 o'clock. Well, I read an article. It started with an article, then it led to a couple of conversations I had with friends about peptides. The article I read just talked about the prevalence of peptides in society today, many of them being prescribed by doctors, many of them, of course, being filled through pharmacies. However, there is a growing number of peptide users who are not getting it through a pharmacy, not having it prescribed by a doctor, but are finding ways to buy it online, and many times buying it on the advice of, it could be a friend at the gym, it could be someone that they know that says they use it, it works for them, you should give it a shot. And I have to admit, I mean, number one, I've never tried used peptides, don't know a lot about them. However, the number of people that I know using them is growing exponentially. This has been a big growth market over the last little while. I was reading a recent article as well in Business Insider about this. The title of the document is "Peptides Are Getting the DIY Treatment Doctors Are Concerned." It's written by Hillary Brick. Hillary is the health correspondent for Business Insider, and I'm happy to say we've caught up with Hillary today. Thanks so much for taking our call.
1: Yeah, thanks. Happy to be here.
0: So let's start off with, because when I mentioned this morning, I had a texter text in peptides ? A lot of people probably don't know much about them. Others, it's part of their everyday life. What are peptides?
1: Yeah, so peptide is really a very broad term. It's almost so broad as to be meaningless because these are just short chain amino acids. So it can be really anything in the body that is either regulating hormones, sending messages, chemical messages around the body, or a hormone itself. For example, insulin, something, we all probably have heard of, is a peptide, and so are the GLP-1 drugs. But typically, when people talk about taking peptides on their own, they're not talking about, an insulin shot. They're talking about something else. So very broadly speaking, a peptide is just a short chain amino acid. It's just in your body. It's too short to be considered a protein, and it's just sending signals, messages around your body, kind of telling your hormones what to do, or potentially it is a hormone itself.
0: And, I think that's the point you've just made is we have thousands of these in our bodies as it is.
1: Mm-hmm.
0: And they've been used for years. You used insulin as an example. I mean, for diabetics, I know HIV treatment, there's been a number of ways in which peptides have been used very mainstream through prescriptions from doctors for years. That's pretty common.
1: Definitely,
0: So your article dips into the fact that now they've become popularized, and well, talk about what got your interest in digging into this and writing this story.
1: Yeah, so peptides, they've been gaining steam, driven by, I think, a couple of factors. One, the rise of the GLP-1 drugs like Ozempic, those are peptides. And then also, here in the U.S., a few years ago, the FDA sort of cracked down on some of the peptides that were being compounded at compounding pharmacies and said, we really aren't sure these are safe. Let's not be compounding those. And so what that did was drive demand for those sort of into the shadows a little more and online. And so

0: and the regulatory crackdown that sort of, you know, turned this into a gray market and social media phenomenon.
1: Who are the demographics that you would, you know, if you're, you know, putting people into buckets, people that are using peptides right now, where do they usually fall?
0: Yeah, so this has been interesting. As I spoke with, you know, more than half a dozen doctors for this story, they said, you know, in the old days, back in the day, peptides have been around, obviously, for a very long time, and it was really the bodybuilders, you know, the gym goers that were talking about this. But these days, there's a growing interest in peptides from all corners of society, you know, suburban housewives, professionals hoping to get an edge, you know, look good at work, and really just, you know, anyone who's concerned about, you know, aging, longevity. It's really broadened out to be, you know, anyone looking to sort of like get an edge, whether that's, you know, with a little bit of belly fat loss or some tanning or some, you know, improved like hair shine. You know, these are all the purported claims, various levels, degrees of certainty as to whether they are actually true.
1: Hillary Breck is my guest. She's a health correspondent for Business Insider. Social media, we know, influencers can influence everything from clothing to facial creams to, you know, we see this online. How much has social media been a part of this increased interest in peptides?
0: Yeah, I mean, I can't give you a specific number for that, but I would say that it's been huge. I mean, we wrote about peptides first maybe about a year, year and a half ago, and even at that point, it still was really relegated to the gym goers, you know, hoping to tone up for their bodybuilding competitions. And since then, it has absolutely just exploded on social media, and it's inarguable that social media is one of the driving forces behind people getting interested in peptides these days. You know, you're seeing peptide stacks where people will take a bunch of different peptides at once, and that's really concerning because, you know, you should be evaluating these like you would any other medication and, you know, monitoring for side effects. I spoke to one doctor who said he, a young man in his practice came in and his blood sugar was going up. This was a very healthy young guy and he was having soaring blood sugar because he was taking one of these growth hormone peptides.
1: So is, I mean, I know you talked, you said you talked with a number of doctors. There's no question we are seeing peptides having remarkable impact for people. If we use weight loss, just as an example, I could probably name 20 people in my life, in my circle of friends and connections who I know are using Ozempic. It was prescribed to them by a doctor and it's producing results. So what are the doctors saying? You've talked to a number of them. Let's look at the concerns. What are their concerns with how peptides are being used?
0: Yeah, so the concerns are primarily with these so-called gray market peptides that people buy online or sometimes get just from a friend. And these are being sold online. There's really no way to verify, you know, the purity or the dosage of these things. A lot of times they're being imported from outside of North America. And they're just, you know, they're saying we don't know what people are getting and we don't know what it is. And then also the concern with, you know, there's some more minor concerns with the self-injection at home. Doctors are saying that they're seeing, you know, some sort of skin reactions, redness around the injection site if people aren't storing their peptides properly or injecting them cleanly. So that's another smaller concern. But the real issue is the gray market for this is just completely unregulated. And so there's really no way to know, you know, is there something else in the peptide that they're not telling me is there? Or, you know, what am I putting inside my body right now?
1: Is there any discussion that you had about what longer term effects could be? Because, you know, a lot of what you're talking about, elevated blood pressure, noticeable rashes, those types of things, those are, I would say, more immediate reactions. If you were to be doing, you know, peptides, and again, something not prescribed by a doctor over a long period of time, is there any sort of understanding of the impact that that

0: could have from a health perspective?
1: Yeah, it's hard because there's not a lot of studies of this, but I did talk to one surgeon who actually uses peptides sometimes in her practice, and she said that she would have a concern about people using these over the long term, because what you're doing is you are influencing your hormones, and so, you know, anything, any sort of hormone regulation over a long period of time could lead to some sort of dysregulation, and so she really, you know, was concerned and said she uses these as a short-term solution for healing after surgery, but that she wouldn't want anyone going on these peptides long-term.
0: Right.
1: And obviously, you know, plenty of people are on GLP-1s long-term, but, you know, they're talking to their doctor, they're getting regular blood work done, they're making sure that everything looks okay. So the idea that, you know, you're doing something to your hormones and potentially, you know, down the road, 10, 20 years, we don't know what kind of effects that might have on something that might be irreversible.
0: I read an article once, Hillary, we're chatting today with Hillary Breck from Business Insider. I read an article that said because of the popularity of peptides, there are some that have not yet been approved for human use. But the backlog is because of how quickly they've become popular. So there's a process, obviously, to get that FDA approval. And it's not that they might not be approved. It's just that the process is taking longer than the trend is driving interest in some of these peptides.
1: These peptides have been around for a long time. You mentioned there's one for HIV that helps with some belly fat loss that HIV patients yeah. have because of the medications they're on. And so people are using that off-label. You know, that's been around for a long time. There's another really popular one called the Wolverine peptide that's supposed to help with healing. I mean, these have all been around for quite a while. There's just not a ton of large, long-term human studies of these compounds.
0: Sure. What's the takeaway? If you were to, you know, summarize your article in 30 seconds, what's the takeaway you want readers to pay attention to?
1: I think the noise that you're often hearing online and through social media is that peptides have to be safe because they work with your body. They work with your hormones. So what's the harm? And I think what we heard from doctors when we were reporting this story is, well, there can be very real immediate harms, things like allergic anaphylactic reactions, and there can be longer term harms that you might not notice, like your blood sugar may be rising slowly and steadily over time, and all of a sudden in 10 years you have type 2 diabetes. That was the direction that one of the patients of the doctor we interviewed for this story was in. So, you know, you need to treat these like you would any other prescription, I guess, is the takeaway, you know, to take it seriously and talk to your doctor, your trusted health practitioner about it, and monitor over, if you're taking a peptide, be monitoring yourself over time just like you would for any other medication. And obviously the main takeaways, don't trust everything you hear online.
0: Hillary, always appreciate the check-in. Thanks so much today.
1: Thanks.
0: Hillary Breck is a health correspondent with Business Insider. She wrote an article on peptides. And by the way, this is not an anti-peptide discussion. I'm intrigued, never tried them, don't know that I ever will, but boy, I'll tell you, there's a lot of people who say absolutely these things are making a difference. In fact, I've got a few texts that have come in as this discussion was happening. I would be curious to know, do you have a peptide story? 1-877-332-8255. We'll take a break. We'll be right back here on 980 CJME and 650 CKOM.
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5: 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Next, heat a large cast iron skillet on the smoker. 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Once hot, add the marinated steak bites. Let the steak bites sit without touching them for 3 minutes so that they can build a crust on one side. Stir the bites and continue to cook for another 2 minutes until they reach desired doneness. Add butter to the skillet and stir to coat steak bites with butter. 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Guess what? It's eating time. I'm Belton Johnson. 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

0: Thanks again to Hillary Brick for stopping in. She is the health correspondent for Business Insider, wrote a recent article on peptides. I've referred to myself as peptide curious. Haven't tried peptides, know a ton of people who do, and you can, by the way, they're not all injection only. You can get peptides in different forms. You can get them as a, I think, a powder. You can mix in drinks. You can get them in pill form, tablet form, those types of things. I mean, peptides, as you heard, are basically amino acids. Too short to be called a protein, but we have thousands of these things in our body. And so peptides have been, for years, used to treat various different things like diabetes is a good example. I mentioned there's been a number of things. But lately we've seen peptides as a way to enhance health, slow down aging, relieve joint pain, help with weight loss. There's been a ton of ways in which peptides have been brought into mainstream use. Where the discussion goes, and where this is interesting to me, is have they been tested and proved safe for humans? Because we're hearing that in some cases they haven't, but they're being used by humans anyway. Have they been medically prescribed professionally? And is the brand you're buying safe? Because a lot of people are purchasing these online. Now, I have a ton of people on the text line and some on the phone line that are saying, absolutely. In fact, I want to grab this call from Justin, calling in from Saskatoon. I appreciate you giving me a call, Justin. How do you use peptides in your life?
1: Well, for various things. Recently started a peptide of retatrutide that has helped, change my body composition and make myself a little bit more accountable to how I'm eating. I've used the Wolverine stack, the PB500, and the BPC157. That's your most common combo of peptide that most peptides need as a delivery system. I had torn a meniscus in my knee, and within 2 weeks, I was pretty much all healed. Now, this isn't a one-size-fits-all, and she's absolutely right. There is concerns about where you get it and how you use it. If you don't know what you're doing, for sure, you can aggravate your body. But the biggest thing here in Canada is in the United States, there are wonderful facilities like Ways to Wells all across the United States that are actually prescribing and testing these things and using them on people in a clinical sense. If you go to a doctor in Canada, you are dismissed. You are not met with curiosity. You are met with judgment. You have a reluctance from doctors to even test your blood work, to even show, are these things hurting you or not? Mm-hmm. And so what it's done is it's pushed the peptides into the black market. Recently, the government of Canada shut down one of the biggest peptide manufacturing companies in Canada that a lot of people were getting good quality peptides. I know, because the peptides I was getting from there, I got them independently tested, which a lot of people don't know that you can do. You can go buy your peptides online from various sources, and if you're nervous about it or you don't have enough information, you can get those peptides checked at your own cost, for sure. But it is a wonderful tool that has a lot of things. The problem with the GLP-1s and the Ozempics and these new things is now it's monetized, right? So now it's being pushed so that the pharmaceutical companies can monetize this. And then it's weeded out all the other information, and studies after studies being pushed away and not completed and not done. When the retatrutide, which is a GLP-1, has shown significantly less muscle loss, has shown higher success rates of weight loss, and this is just one example of how this industry is pushing forward, because especially here in Canada, it's almost impossible to get that information without being somehow told that you're doing something illegal in the shadows and using your body as a human experiment.
0: You know, it's not, I love that you called in, Justin, and clearly you've done your homework. And I think that's the important thing is, I do worry about people making decisions without doing I mean, gosh, you are an encyclopedia, it seems, when it comes to peptides and their use. And so having done some homework and understanding how they work, this won't be the last time we'll talk about this, because it's an interesting discussion. I've got a number of texts, too, that I still want to try and work into our conversation here today on peptides. So thank you to everyone who's joined the conversation. We'll take a quick break. We'll be right back here on 980 CJME and 650 CKOM.
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3: CJME News Time is 10:30. Good morning. I'm Kevin Martell. The wind is about to pick up 60K today, then gusting up to 90K in Regina tomorrow. Some areas in the west part of the province could see 110K wind plus heavy rain. The man who died in this latest deadly bear attack was an independent contractor working for a uranium exploration company, that company confirms. He died at the company's Zubay property, where operations are halted for now. It's about 85 kilometers northeast of Point's North Landing, way up north. Netflix is being sued in Texas, accused of spying on people, illegally collecting your data without your consent. Streamer says it complies with data protection laws and will fight this in court. Canadian Jeremy Hansen and the rest of the Artemis II astronauts are in Ottawa today, having already exchanged gifts with Prime Minister Mark Carney. Flags. And the Maple Leafs just fired head coach Craig Berube. CJME weather, a special weather statement is up for Regina. About to get windy, 60K gusts today, mainly sunny, 27 the high. Tonight, same wind, clouds, 40% chance of rain, 14 the low. And then tomorrow, the wind really picks up, getting as high as 90K. Clouds and about 5 millimeters of rain, or about 2/10 of an inch, high of 17. Right now in Regina, partly sunny, southeast wind gusting at 37. 24 degrees. 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I'm Kevin Martell. And now, the Real Ag Minute with Sean Haney.
4: Western Canadian farmers need to update their seed playbooks for 2027. Corteva has officially announced a major brand reshuffle as it separates into two independent companies, the crop protection focused Corteva and the newly minted seed giant Vylor. The biggest headline for the West, the Brevant brand is pulling out. As of July, Brevant soybeans and canola will no longer be available in Western Canada, though the brand will remain in the East. However, the genetics aren't disappearing entirely. Winfield United Canada is stepping in to keep three specific Brevant canola lines alive, rebranding them under the Cropland portfolio for 2027. Meanwhile, the specialty Nexera canola hybrids are getting a new home. They're being rebranded as Pioneer Identity Preserved and will be sold exclusively through Pioneer agencies. As Vylor officially launches this fall, it will house both the Pioneer and Brevant banners globally. But on the prairies, the shift is all about consolidation and specialized agency access. I'm Sean Haney.
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6: I recently recorded episode 2000 of Prosperity Saskatchewan. Now, Prosperity Saskatchewan began in January 2008, over 18 years ago, but I took a break in the middle for a bit. Anyway, it's always been about Saskatchewan's resource sector and economy. Over the years, we were an economic island in the middle of a global market meltdown, weathers and storms, and are now heading into a new era. Today, we can say things like nuclear starts in Saskatchewan, or tomorrow's power mined today in Saskatchewan. Or it's not just about us, it's about food and energy security for the world. We can see that business is the engine that pulls the train of government services. The engine is business. The train's cars are government spending on things we need, like education, healthcare, social services, and the like. And now we need more people educated to pay for education. If you want to learn more, go to prosperitysaskatchewan.ca. I'm Eric Anderson from SIMSA.
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0: Welcome back to the show, Evan Bray. Good to have you here on what is a very nice day. Sunny and warm. Little bit of wind now. Enjoy the warm weather today. Not that it's not going to be warm tomorrow, but it is going to be windy, very windy and rainy. In fact, we know parts of the province could see wind gusts of over 100 kilometers an hour as of tomorrow. Probably the central and maybe a little bit more to the south part of the province where you're going to feel that, but definitely a dump of rain on the way for part of the province tomorrow as well. So enjoy the day today. That's the moral of this. Well, this week marks Women Entrepreneurs Week in Saskatchewan, which is a great opportunity to recognize the impact, the resilience, the leadership of women business owners across the province. And as we've talked about over the last number of years, this is a great, positive, growing trend that we're seeing in Saskatchewan. And I've got two great leaders that are joining me today on the show. I'm happy to have Maria Olofsson joining us, who is the owner of Freba Pottery and also a rural ambassador for WESC, which is the Women Entrepreneurs of Saskatchewan. Maria, thank you so much for joining us.
1: Oh, thank you very much.
0: It's great to have you here. Also joining me today in studio is Veronique Lowen, who is the owner of Verolingo Communications, also a WESC member. Veronique, thank you for being here today.
2: Thanks for having me.
0: Maria, maybe we can start by talking about your journey, because Freba Pottery, in fact, I first heard about your company through Brittany Cafe. She had done, I think, a great report on your business. Talk about the decision to go into this business.
1: In 2013, my family and I moved back to Wynyard, which is my hometown, and I had been doing pottery for about 10 years by then, and I had always wanted to have a little pottery store, and so we built my little pottery store on the side of the highway on our property, and I always wanted to run it on the honor system based on a studio I had visited in Denman Island. And I was a teacher at the time, and so I taught full-time and did pottery half-time. And in 2021, I left teaching completely to do pottery full-time, and the highway store has been operating for 13 years on the honor system and has worked very well. And then in 2023, I expanded my business offerings by offering elemental claycation and immersive pottery retreat, where people come and stay. And I get to use my teaching skills and teach them pottery over a weekend, as well as they get to stay in my heritage house and connect through creativity.
0: Maria Olofsson is my guest. So my next guest and my other guest on the topic of running a business has a similar story, in that she stepped away from her main full-time job career to step into this. Talk about, Maria, the decision to do that. How tough was that to do? Because it is a little bit of a leap of faith, is it not?
1: Oh, it's a huge leap of faith. I mean, I was a teacher for 25 years, 5 years to retirement, and decided to bank on people still want pottery and will stop and buy pottery. And but I wasn't willing to just keep teaching just because it was going to be a paycheck. I was passionate about teaching, but I had become even more passionate about pottery. And as I taught my students, don't wait until you've graduated, or don't wait till you retire to do what you're passionate about, just do it. And so That's one of the main reasons why I left teaching to do pottery. But my exposure had become so much greater that people were noticing it. And now with my other offering, I am still able to teach and make pottery, and like, I'm literally living the dream.
0: And I your story is an inspiration to many people who are listening, who maybe are hoping to make that step but haven't. I think that's part of the value of being able to tell these stories. Veronique Lowen, and I want to bring you into this conversation. So you have done communications for a big part of your life. You too, though, decided there was a time when it was maybe time to strike out on your own. What's your story?
2: Yeah, my story is I spent 25 years as a communicator in the mining industry, and then you know, as a part of my role, I was engaged with all kinds of people, particularly in the nonprofit sector, and then small medium-sized businesses. And, you know, I noticed there was a gap. These organizations were lacking professional communication. And I felt that was maybe hindering their ability to reach their objectives, to grow. And so I thought, well, there's a gap here, and maybe I can fill it. Maybe I can be that fractional communicator, if we can say that, for these organizations. So, yes, I left my my full-time employment in 2020, which was quite interesting.
0: An interesting time. Stepping away during the pandemic.
2: Exactly. Yeah. I left the mining company in January, and then, as we all know, you know, we got shut down pretty much in March, right? But for me, it gave me the opportunity, actually gave people the opportunity, to realize that communication matters. All of a sudden, we were all working from home, right? And so people realized that they needed better, more efficient communication with their employees, their suppliers, you name it, right? And so that's where I got engaged.
0: I was talking with Maria about that leap of faith. Did you feel that yourself, even though you were stepping away from one, retiring from one, but stepping into another? What was that like?
2: Yeah, it's definitely a leap of faith. I mean, people didn't understand why, you know, I would leave a good job, as they say, you know, a good career, and then understanding, and then I didn't really have, I would say, the knowledge, I guess, to be an entrepreneur. So I had to kind of find my way. That's where West comes in. But I had to find my way. I mean, I had seen entrepreneurs. My parents were entrepreneurs. My dad was a farmer. I owned a store, etc. So, I mean, I had seen how it was done. But once you do it yourself, it's quite different.
0: Right.
2: And the leap of faith is, you know, finances, for example. How do you start? Do you, you know, self-fund? Do you go for a loan? Where do you go for a loan? Will they give me a loan? Right? So things like that. Where are my clients? How do I narrow that down? All of these questions that you don't think when you think about when you're working for somebody else, but all of a sudden, this is your everyday.
0: Mm-hmm. So we're chatting with Veronique Lowen, who is the owner of Verolingo Communications, also a WESC member. You mentioned the Women Entrepreneurs of Saskatchewan, otherwise known as WESC, was one resource to help you. How are they able to help leaders like yourself that are venturing into an entrepreneurial venture, like owning your own company?
2: Yeah, often. So whether it's because you see a gap or you have a passion, like Maria, you know, you jump into it, and you don't know what you don't know. And WESC helps you get to know, get to understand what you don't know and what you need. You know, what kind of organization are you starting? Is it a sole proprietorship? Is it, are you going to incorporate? You know, is it a limited partnership if there are others involved? So those questions, they help you answer that. When do you need an accountant? At what point, you know, do you need an accountant? What program are you going to use to keep track of your finances? All of these things, they provide help for that. And then I would say probably one of the biggest assets through WESC is the mentorship, the champions that you meet along the way, right? It's finding other women that are in the same position, have a great idea, don't exactly know where to start, and then so we can help each other.
0: Right. I want to bring Maria Olofsson back into the conversation, Freba Pottery and a WESC rural ambassador. Do you see any differences, Maria, between you know, being an entrepreneur in rural Saskatchewan versus urban Saskatchewan?
1: Well, I think one of the things is that the population may not just come upon you. I mean, particularly for my business, people just do drive by and see the open sign. But as a rural brand ambassador, I am connecting with other women entrepreneurs out in rural Saskatchewan that may not necessarily know how to get more exposure or even know that there's other women entrepreneurs. Whereas in the city, oh, well, just down the block, there's one and there's one. And so the Rural Brand Ambassador Program came about just over 2 years ago, so that we could connect rural brand rural entrepreneurs together in connects and different ways, so that they had a support system. It's that collaboration over competition. And and I mean, for myself, Wesk has been so key in my journey, learning more about business rather than just being a creative. And so we have connects regularly now across the province. There's 8 rural brand ambassadors. And so now we don't have to drive to the city to connect with women entrepreneurs, and we can talk about the same thing of, oh, how do we get someone to pull into the small town to shop? Because our population isn't as big, and different things like that.
0: Right. What advice would you give, Maria, to women that are listening right now that are thinking about starting their own business but haven't committed to making that step?
1: I would call Wesk and ask for a business advisor. I have told this to numerous people, and they can help you build your business plan. Like, you don't have to show up with a beautiful business plan already. That is what the business advisors will do. It will help you come up with a business plan, and then what are your next steps? A prime example is one of the entrepreneurs in Wynyard, Tessa Jordan with Pen and Page Bookshop. She had an idea, but she went to Wesk and they helped her build her business plan and took her through all of the steps to take the idea to the business. And she's now been open for 2 years. And so it's a prime example of, if you have an idea, Wesk can support you.
0: Maria Olofsson, one of two guests that I've got joining. By the way, the WESC website for Women Entrepreneurs of Saskatchewan is simply WESC.ca. So WESK.ca. Veronique, I want to bring you into the conversation again with that same question. What advice would you have? You've got someone in front of you who is interested in making the step. They could be young. They could be someone who already enjoyed a career but want to step out on their own. Yeah. What would you say?
2: I would start by saying, you know what? There's no specific time. There's no I'm ready
0: right.
2: time. There's just you have the will and you know the drive to just take the plunge. Just take the plunge, right? Mm-hmm. There's no perfect time. And truly the confidence as an entrepreneur, it comes by being an entrepreneur and by exercising, you know, your talent basically. And so I would say just do it. Mm-hmm. You know, try it out. And then my next thing would be probably it's also about relationships. And so the relationships you created before you took the plunge and then the relationship you will create after. Really, that's in my case, relationships have meant everything, mm-hmm. really.
0: Very quickly, where can we find you online, Veronique?
2: Verolingo.com.
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0: Okay, good stuff. Thank you so much for being here today. Maria, thank you for being here. Where can we find you? First of all, your roadside stand, and have you got an online presence?
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1: Thank you.
2: Thank you for having us.
0: Yeah, great to have you both. 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

0: thanks again to our guests that joined us to talk about what it's like being a business owner, a women entrepreneur. We had Maria Olofsson in and Veronique Lowen, both owning their own business. Verilingo Communications is what Veronique runs, and Maria runs Freba Pottery, which, by the way, a number of texters saying how much they love Freba Pottery. Make regular stops out at the roadside stand there, as was mentioned, and it's on the honor system. 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Is it you? Let's find out. 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
10: CJME News Time is 11 o'clock. Good morning, I'm Kevin Martell. What Environment Canada describes as a major spring storm is on the way.
11: The system kind of really winds up, then you'll see the strongest wind.
10: How Saskatchewan helium could help the world, and from the moon to Ottawa, the Artemis 2 crew talks to the Prime Minister. Right now in Regina, mainly sunny and 24. Wind may be getting jealous of this sunshine, and so strong gusts are about to blow into Regina and the province, along with some rain. It's enough. There are right now special weather statements up all across southern Saskatchewan and most of central Saskatchewan. If the forecast holds, it is impact weather on the way. A major spring storm is how Environment Canada is describing it. Meteorologist Dan Fulton times this out for us.
11: That disturbance starts moving in tonight, so we'll have a chance of showers, possibly even thunderstorm, and then showers for tomorrow, and windy, yes.
10: Regina is set to get wind gusts up to 90 k tomorrow, while the Swift Current area could hit gusts up to 110 kilometers an hour. When it comes to rain, Regina is expecting to see only around 5 millimeters fall tomorrow, or roughly 0.2 inches. Fulton anticipates areas on the western side of the province will get the most rain. Sitting on a major industry, it's not hot air, it's helium. The rest of the world's shortage could be Saskatchewan's gain. 980 CJME senior reporter Lisa Schick brings us the province's goals as Middle Eastern conflicts cause a shortage.
12: It's not just balloons that use helium. It's used in all kinds of medical and technical needs, and Saskatchewan has significant underground reserves. Minister Chris Beaudry says the province has a goal to supply 10% of the world's helium by 2030, and he thinks they can achieve it.
13: With the aggressiveness that we're seeing from some of our helium partners in their drilling programs that they have expected to do over the next few years.
12: Beaudry has been lobbying for tax changes to help, and he thinks there will be movement from the federal government this fall. At the legislature, Lisa Schick, 980 CJME.
10: Just in this morning, several people are sent to hospital after a bus rollover in Alberta, northwest of Edmonton. Mounties say a charter bus rolled off a highway this morning. 17 were on board, with some being treated at the scene for injuries they're expected to recover from. There's no cause of that crash yet. President Donald Trump is in China. He's now there this morning, ready for a highly anticipated summit with Chinese leader Xi Jinping. Trump says trade, not Iran, will be the main focus. There's new belief from the Bank of Canada, AI transformation will result in limited job losses. The bank isn't seeing widespread job losses, but is keeping close watch on the job market. The bank's external deputy governor says AI has the potential to drive productivity gains in Canada, but she says it's still too soon to say whether AI will have a sweeping effect on the way we do business like the computer did. WhatsApp users, Meta is rolling out an incognito mode. It's so users can have private conversations with the WhatsApp AI chatbot. The move is intended to ease privacy concerns about sensitive information users share in these chats. Artemis II astronauts have a new mission today in Ottawa. Canadian Jeremy Hansen and his crewmates met with the Prime Minister, Mark Carney, in his office earlier this morning. Hansen says he felt Canada's support during the 10-day mission.
5: For us to be here, our first return to the country, a warm embrace of Canada that we felt from the extremes of the moon is just a real treat for us.
10: Carney gave the crew members commemorative silver coins. Hansen gave Carney a framed Canadian flag patch. He says was in the capsule throughout their moon mission. Hockey news this morning. Maple Leafs fans, head coach Craig Berube just got fired after two seasons in Toronto. In the Professional Women's Hockey League, there's more expansion. The league just announced new teams in Hamilton and Las Vegas next season. It's after the PWHL also announced the addition of a team in Detroit just last week. So next season, that league will have 11 teams. And it's a cafe in this city that may look the same to you, but one where 980 CJME's Brittany Cafe tells us people are quietly discovering what they're capable of.
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10: 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CJME weather. As you heard, there is a special weather statement up for Regina. It's about to get windy. 60K gusts today. Mainly sunny, getting up to a high of 27. Tonight, same wind, clouds, 40% chance of rain overnight, a low of 14. And then tomorrow, the wind really picks up, getting up as high as 90K. Clouds and about 5 millimeters of rain, or about 2/10 of an inch, with a high of 17. Right now, across the province, Saskatoon's at 25, same with Soap Current. Weyburn is at 24, Estevan's at 25, Yorkton's 24. Right now in Moose Jaw, partly sunny and 25. In Regina, partly sunny, southeast wind at 32 and 25 degrees. 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I'm Kevin Martell. 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
0: Welcome back, Saskatchewan's smartest radio listener. Every Wednesday at 11 o'clock, I actually just connected with John Gormley just the other night for a quick chat and a catch-up, and one of the things that we started talking about and reminiscing on was some of the SSRL questions and winners through the years. This little contest that we do every week has been going for so long. And there are a number of people that take pride in the fact that they have won this competition multiple times. They've got multiple t-shirts to prove in their drawer that they have been more than once Saskatchewan's smartest radio listener. All you need to do is call in with the right answer. 1-877-332-8255. We also ask that you haven't won in this calendar year. So you haven't won in 2026. Other than that, we play the game by the phone. You can join in on the text line if you like, but the only way you're going to win is by calling. And Murray McCullough found that out just this past week. He called in from Pilot Butte, and he was last week's Saskatchewan's smartest radio listener. And Murray joins me by phone. Murray, how are you?
19: I'm good.
0: That's good. Good to have you here. I hope someone showed you a little respect after that swift answer that you were able to get on the air last week.
19: Well, there's a group of friends that all listen to this at the same time, and we all try challenge each other, but mysteriously nobody was listening last week.
0: Oh, how does that work?
19: Believe me. And trying to convince my wife that I won again was, well, you know, another eye roll. So,
0: well, listen, it's forever documented on our website. All you need to do is go to cjme.com, ckom.com, last Wednesday, 11 o'clock. Listen in, you'll hear all the wrong guesses, and then Murray there with the right guess, which, by the way, it was a tough question last week. The question was, on average, this is 3 inches, and you knew the answer was what, Murray?
19: The amount you shrink as you age.
0: That's right. The amount, the average amount a person shrinks in their lifetime, and that puts you on top of the list, crowned you as Saskatchewan's smartest radio listener, and leaves you with one more task, and that is asking today's question. Have you got it there?
19: I do. Excuse me just a moment.
0: We're ready.
19: All right.
0: We're ready.
19: Most people like seeing this, but few actually have it.
0: Most people like seeing this, but few actually have it. Thanks, Murray. Appreciate you being a great winner, and thanks for starting off today's contest.
19: Good luck, everyone.
0: Murray McCullough from Pilot Butte, the quiz master today. Okay, the question is, most people like seeing this, but few actually have it. What could we be talking about? 1-877-332-8255. Let's start with Brad in Swift Current. You're first in, Brad. Is this going to be a quick win?
20: I think it's just going to be a quick wag.
0: Okay, let's hear it.
20: A gold chain.
0: A gold chain is a good guess, but no, not a gold chain, but thanks for playing along. 1-877-332-8255. Let's go to Terry in Rolo. Terry, what do you think?
21: Hi, Terry. Is that Terry and Rollo?
0: Yes. Yeah.
21: Yeah. Okay. I'm just going to take a wag here. Money.
0: That is a good guess. Gold chain and money both kind of starting us off the right way. But no, that's not the answer we're looking for. 1-877-332-8255. So the question is, most people like seeing this, but few actually have it. We've got gold chain and money guess so far. Let's go to James. James, thanks for calling in. What have you got?
22: I'll go with the Rolex.
0: A Rolex. Okay. Good guess, but no, not a Rolex, not a gold chain, not money. Everyone talking and looking at this through the lens of most people like seeing this, but few actually have it. We're definitely going down a path. Whether it's the right one or not, it's too early to give a hint, so let's just keep trucking along here. Most people like seeing this, but very few actually have it. I think Paul in Regina is next up. What do you say?
23: Order of Canada.
0: Order of Canada. Good guess. But no, not Order of Canada. Thanks for calling in. 1-877-332-825.

0: I like it. And it, you're, I feel like you're right. There's few that, at least these days. No, that's not what we're looking for, but thank you for playing along. Not a sunny disposition. But you know what? I'm going to say this. In a way, that's probably the closest guess we've had so far. We've had gold chain, money, a Rolex, Order of Canada, a green lawn. Sunny disposition, I'm going to say, is the closest guess that we've had. Now, that might throw you off a little bit, but you want a hint? I'll try and give them to you as they come up. Back to the phone lines. Richard in Saskatoon. Richard, thanks so much for calling in. Most people like seeing this, but few actually have it. What are we talking about?
1: I was going to say a nice flower garden.
0: Okay, is that going to be your guess?
1: Yes.
0: Good guess, but no, not a flower garden. 1-877-332-8255. Kevin, next up. Kevin, have you got my answer?
2: Yes.
0: What is it? What is it?
2: Common sense.
0: Another really good answer. And I can tell you, we all probably could think of people that could use a little more of it. But no, it's not common sense. Not what we're looking for today. 1-877-332-8255. Sunny disposition and common sense, probably two of the closer guesses. Gold chain, money, Rolex, those ones aren't as close, if that helps you. 1-877-332-8255. Let's go to Indian Head, Saskatchewan. Next on my list is Joel. The question I'm asking, most people like seeing this, but few actually have it. What am I looking for, Joel?
3: A large family, like lots of kids.
0: Okay, good guess. No, not large family. But thanks for playing along. 1-877-332-8255. Outlook, Saskatchewan. Aaron is on the line. Do you have my answer?
4: I'm going to go with patience.
0: Good guess. Good guess. It's along the lines, like, yeah, I've been saying, sunny disposition, common sense, those were close. So I can see why patience might be a guess, but no, that's not what we're looking for. But thanks for playing along, Aaron. 1-877-332-8255. This is a personal thing, though. Is that even a hint? For some reason, I could sense the frowns through the radio. Most people like seeing this, but few actually have it. Wendy in Regina. Let's go there next. Wendy, have you got my answer?
5: Oh, just a second. Sorry.
0: No problem. I've got you. What do you think okay. The answer is today?
5: I'm going to go with self-actualization.
0: Self-actualization. Gosh, I wish more people had that for sure. But no, that is not the answer that we're looking for today. But thanks for playing along. Self-actualization. I'm writing that one down. 1-877-332-8255. St. Walburg. Joyce, thanks for calling in, Joyce. Most people like seeing this, but few actually have it. What are we talking about?
6: I was going to say the Canadian flag.
0: Canadian flag, good guess, and topical, I would suggest, given the discussions that we've been having lately on separation and independence. But no, not the Canadian flag. Thanks for playing along. 1-877-332-8255. It's a more individual thing that we're looking for today. Personal to some people. Not everyone has it. Most people like seeing it, but few actually have it. I got time for another call or two before we take our break. Julian in Swift Current is next up. Julian, thanks for calling in. What do you think we're looking for?
7: It'll be green eyes.
0: Green eyes?
7: Yeah.
0: That's a good guess, but no. But that is officially our closest guess yet. So green eyes is not the right answer, but that is getting us closer. Does that help you steer in the right direction? 1-877-332-8255. Most people like seeing this, but few actually have it. Not green eyes. Curtis in Saskatoon, what do you think?
8: Another wag. How about photographic memory?
0: Good guess.
8: Oh.
0: But no, not photographic memory, Curtis.

0: Thanks for playing along. One more call before our break. Taryn in Saskatoon, what do you think, Taryn?
1: I was going to say, like, two different colored eyes.
0: Okay, good guess. That is a good guess, but no, that's not. Two different color eyes is a good guess. Green eyes was already guessed. Also good. Neither one of them right, but the closest so far. So we're definitely moving towards a personal attribute. Can I say that? I don't know if attribute is the right word. But it is something personal. It's not a possession. It's not a gold chain. It's not money. It's not a Rolex. The closest guess we've had, the guessers who said, one said green eyes, one said two different color eyes. Those aren't right, but getting us a lot closer. Let's take our break. When we come back, we will crown today's smartest radio listener. Is it you? Smartest in the province? Let's find out next here on 650 CKOM and 980 CJME.
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0: right, welcome back to the show. Saskatchewan's smartest radio listener is still on our quest to find this week's winner. 1-877-332-8255. During the break, I take a swipe through the text line. Numerous people have the right answer on the text line. So we are close. 1-877-332-8255. Most people like seeing this, but few actually have it. Let's go to Jason in Swift Current. Thanks for calling in, Jason. What do you think?
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0: Active listening. Good guess. But no, not active listening. Thanks for playing along, Jason. We'll go to Chris in Saskatoon for our next guest. Chris, I mentioned that the closest guest we've had so far was the person who guessed green eyes. Someone else guessed two different colored eyes. Those weren't the right answers, but at least it's getting us closer. Do you have my answer for me?
2: I hope so. I'm going with facial symmetry.
0: Ooh, good guess. I like that. And I actually saw that on the text line. It's not right, but you're getting us there. We're getting close, Chris. Thanks so much for playing along. 1-877-332-8255. It's not facial symmetry. What is it? Most people like seeing this, but very few actually have it. Ron in Lestock, what do you say?
3: I'm going to try good memory.
0: Good memory? No. Not the right answer. Thanks for playing along. Let's go to Cassie in Webb. Have you got my answer?
4: I'm going to go with red hair.
0: Ooh, red hair. Do most people like seeing red hair?
4: Well, I hope so. I have a ginger baby. And
0: okay,
4: like
0: there you go. good guess, but no, that's not what we're looking for, Cassie. But thanks for playing along. 1-877-332-8255. I know we're going to get there. We're now guessing we're in the right area, right? We've had lots of guests about personal, physical, observational things. To do with eye color, to do with hair color, face symmetry. None of those have been right. Let's go to Tim in Swift Current. Do you know what the answer is, Tim?
5: Hi, I'm thinking a straight teeth smile.
0: Yeah, the good teeth. No, not good teeth, but good guess. Thanks for playing along. Let's go to Tammy in Clavette. What do you think? What do you think, Tammy?
6: I would say dimples.
0: I would say you are Saskatchewan's smartest radio listener. Tammy, you got it.
6: Well, thank you.
0: Dimples is the right answer. So dimples, 85%. This was a recent human attractiveness survey that was done. 85% of people surveyed find facial dimples attractive. However, only about 1 in 5 people actually have dimples. You are Saskatchewan's smartest radio listener. Have you won this competition before?
6: Nope, I have not.
0: Never. Well, there's a first time for everything, and I'm glad today is your first time. Did you know that? Have you been waiting with that answer, or did the hints kind of guide you there?
6: I started calling in as soon as I heard the question.
0: Okay, well, I like it. Well, dimples is right, and you officially are Saskatchewan's smartest radio listener. What keeps you busy during the day?
6: Watering plants.
0: Oh, how are the plants? Are you worried about any overnight frosts, or are we clear of that now?
6: No, I'm getting the blankets ready for Friday night.
0: I cannot even tell you how many times, Tammy, I was out there helping my mom on the farm covering bedding plants spring and fall because she didn't want to lose them. So I get that for sure. Well, we are happy to have you as this week's winner. I'm going to get you to hang on the line, Tammy, so that we can chat with you off air, get some details so we can send you out your prize. Congratulations, my friend.
6: Thank you.
0: Congratulations. Tammy from Clavette is this week's winner. Most people like seeing this, but few actually have it. Dimples, the answer to the question today. Thanks to everyone that played along. Hey, thanks to, I mentioned I was on the text line noticing a few people on the text line had got it right. There's a couple of other texts that caught my eye as well. Starting with the text from Randy in Dundurn, a couple of great pictures of the new Saskatchewan Water Bombers out doing training over Blackstrap today. couple of great shots there. Randy, thank you so much for sending in the pictures. Also, I mentioned just as we were getting into Saskatchewan's Smartest Radio Listener that I actually connected and met up with John Gormley the other day for a quick beer and a catch-up just to see how things are going, how retirement is treating him. Well, as luck would have it, Tyson texts in today saying, I'm golfing out at Jackfish Lodge today and I found this in the bush. Do you think it could be? Question mark. And then he sends a picture of a golf ball with Gormley stamped on the side of it. Well, there's a couple of things I noticed. First of all, this golf ball looks to be quite well used, which is maybe just an indication that whoever's playing with this golf ball, if it is the Gormley that we're thinking of, maybe he used this ball for a number of holes before he lost it in the bush. But second of all, we found it in the bush. Tyson, thanks so much for sharing that as well. Hey, by the way, I didn't even get a chance to talk about this yet. Are you pumped about Dunkin' Donuts coming back to Canada? Or are you kind of like, meh, no big deal? 52 new Dunkin' Donut locations set to hit Canada by 2027. One a week. Now, by comparison, there's 4,000 Tim Horton locations in Canada. So 52 Dunkin' Donuts. Not necessarily on the same scale, but I know some people that are diehard Dunkin' Donut coffee fans. And so we'll be happy to hear that news. Are you one of them? Couple of people on the text line today weighing in on that one as well. All right, let's take a break. We'll be right back here on 650 CKOM and 980 CJME.
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8: 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Good morning, I'm Kevin Martell. Impact weather could be coming. Gusty wind and rain for basically all parts of southern and central Saskatchewan. Wind could hit up to 90K in Regina tomorrow and upwards of 110K in the Swift Current area. His heart goes out to the family of the latest victim of a deadly bear attack. Hubert Escarral lost his daughter 6 years ago when a bear killed her. 27-year-old man working as an independent contractor for a uranium exploration company was just killed by a black bear up north. The helium industry in the province is ready to take off as Middle Eastern conflicts cause a shortage in the industry. SAS Party is lobbying Ottawa for tax changes to help. President Donald Trump is right now in China, ready to talk to its leader, with discussions expected to be mostly focused on trade, not Iran. And the Artemis II crew is in Ottawa, including Canadian astronaut Jeremy Hansen. They exchanged gifts with the Prime Minister this morning related to their moon mission. CJME weather. There is a special weather statement up for Regina. It is about to get windy. 60K gust today, mainly sunny and 27. Tonight, same wind. It gets cloudy. 40% chance of rain, a low of 14. Then tomorrow, the wind really picks up, getting as high as 90K. Clouds and about 5 millimeters of rain, or about 0.2 of an inch, and a high of 17. Right now in Regina, partly sunny. Southeast wind at 32, 25 degrees. 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I'm Kevin Martell.
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13: Daryl called it. 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In small print under a grainy photo, his 7-year-old self said, "He's gonna be a gas man." When asked why, he exclaimed,
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0: Welcome back to the show. Evan Bray, good to have you here on this Wednesday morning. Congrats again to Tammy from Clavett, who knew the answer to today's question on Saskatchewan's smartest radio listener. Most people like seeing this, but very few actually have it. Dimples was the answer. Thanks to everyone that played along, and congrats again to Tammy. All right, we have talked about healthcare from a variety of different angles. In fact, just yesterday, we acknowledged the fact that is Nurses Appreciation Week here in the province, and so we talked about our appreciation for nurses and the impact that they can have when we're journeying through the healthcare system, including going to an urgent care center. This is a topic of discussion that you and I have had a few times, and it continues to be a topic of discussion because the center, although that urgent care center in Regina, which is the model, the very first one that was stood up in the province, has had some great success. People that have used it have been over the top effusive in their praise of how swift it was to be able to get through, see a doctor, get treated, and move on, as opposed to going to an emergency ward where often you end up waiting a long, long time. The challenge, though, has been that it hasn't been open as regularly as many people would like. First of all, there was a time when they were talking about keeping it open 24/7. They've basically abandoned that principle, but even the hours that they have got, they haven't been able to maintain because they've got some staffing shortages or reasons why they've had to shut it down early or some days not open it altogether. I was reading an article on this the other day. I had to do a double take when I saw who the writer of the article was, someone that often joins our show to talk football or talk sports, but Daryl Davis was the one who put together an article about the urgent care centers and some of the challenges that are faced by the people working inside of them, and I'm happy to connect with Daryl Davis today. Daryl, thanks for joining the show.
18: You're welcome, Evan. How are you?
0: I was not expecting to see your name on this article. How did you end up with this duty?
18: When I rejoined the Leader Post in March for my third stint at the Regina Leader Post, obviously writing for the Saskatoon Star Phoenix too, they asked if I'd like to write some news stories. And I've always preached that sports writers can write news stories. It might not be so simple the other way around, Evan, but I said, sure, I'd love to write some news stories. Especially, I've lived here forever in Saskatchewan. I know my way around a little bit, and it's been entertaining and educational, including my research into the urgent care center.
0: Yeah, well, I like the article. The article was titled "Urgent Care Centers: A Brilliant Idea for the Public, a Devastating Idea for Healthcare Workers." So, tell me, you obviously came up with that title for a reason. Why?
18: Well, it actually came from one of the union heads representing it. The nurses and all the other people in CUPE realized that this is a great idea in principle, Evan. And as you talked about, yes, the people who go there say the staff are wonderful, that they get treated quickly, especially if it's not really serious care. But there just aren't enough people to staff it. There aren't enough nurses, aren't enough physicians, aren't enough technical assistants, the continuing care people, licensed practical nurses. We're losing a lot of people out to out immigration in Saskatchewan. We're not being able to maintain a lot of the medical staff, and there just aren't enough people to staff it, even 16 hours a day. I know they initially wanted all these urgent care centers to be 24 hours a day, but they are trying to staff them for 16. I know they say they're open from 8 till 9:30, but the physicians will stay until midnight if somebody's inside the doors so that they make sure they get treatment. So it's a 16-hour-a-day shift, but 25 times, at least 25 times so far this year, the UCC in Regina has had to shut down early or not open for the regular hours because they're short staff.
0: There was an interesting part of this that I honestly had not even turned my mind to, but if the day comes where they have to shut down one of these urgent care centers because of a staffing issue, it doesn't mean there's no staff there. There's just not enough to keep it open and keep it running. So what happens to the staff that do show up?
18: Well, they get told a couple days in advance, and that's one of the complaints from the union, is they only get told like a day or two in advance that the urgent care center won't be open all those times, and the staff basically has to take a day off or phone in, say that they're taking a sick day, or find someplace else to work. That's a real complaint. They want to be committed to the urgent care center, and if they can't go there, why should they have to go find another spot to work? They're ready to work, but the place won't be open because it's not fully staffed the way it should be. So that's a valid complaint in my books, I think, Evan.
0: Yeah.
18: Like, find another spot for them, and or, you know, maybe open it short staff, but that's a tougher one because, you know, you're used to going there for certain types of care, and if it's not available, that's unfair to the public too, isn't it?
0: Daryl Davis is my guest. He's a writer of the article I just read in the Leader Post the other day talking about urgent care centers and a devastating idea for healthcare workers, a brilliant idea for the public is where this story takes us. Do healthcare workers feel, if they could be staffed properly, that these urgent care centers serve an important purpose?
18: Oh, yes. Saskatchewan Union of Nurses and CUPE both think it's a great idea. And of course it is. It takes a lot of the pressure off the emergency rooms of all the hospitals, obviously in Regina at the moment. And the Sask Health Authority has that number to show that more people are going to urgent care who should get urgent care, and the people who really need the emergency room care are going there. So yes, both unions I think it's a tremendous idea. So do people who have been there. This is a wonderful thought. It can alleviate that pressure and get better treatment. You can get stitched up. You can get a cast. You can get all these things that you don't really need an emergency room for, but you need some medical assistance for. They think it's a terrific idea, but they want more nurses. Bryce Boynton, the new president of Sun, said, we need hundreds more nurses in this province, especially if the province is going to open 5 more urgent care centers, which is what's on the agenda. That the next one's supposed to open in Saskatoon next year.
0: Nurses, I mean, that's just part of the picture. We need more doctors and technicians and even security staff. But like you mentioned, there are more opening. In fact, there are set to open 5 more in the province. Is this a regional problem? Like, are we thinking this is a problem in Regina, but we likely wouldn't experience the same problem in another community?
18: Now, it seems like it's going to be a problem everywhere, Evan. When you look at the provincial government is giving $50,000 incentives to technicians and nurses who will go to the smaller centers to work for 3 years. If you commit to Creighton, Saskatchewan for 3 years, you will eventually get $50,000. If you go to Ituna or Kindersley or some of the smaller centers. So it's everywhere in Saskatchewan. To Premier Moe's credit, though, he said the same thing that kind of is implied by all of this. It's not just a Saskatchewan problem. A shortage of medical personnel is basically a worldwide or at least a North American problem.
0: So I wonder, you know, I had Bryce Boynton on the show the other day. We talked about a number of things. Didn't get too deep into the urgent care center discussion, but is this a case? Clearly the province is trying to solve some of the backlogs by doing this and create, you know, a little bit of a stress relief, if you will, off of emergency wards. Should they not have built it and they will come without ensuring that they've got staffing? Is this something they should be pausing some of these other builds? What are you hearing from the healthcare professionals that you talk to?
18: Yeah, that's what Bryce Boynton said. He said it's great that the infrastructure is going up, but we just need the nurses in advance. If they had to plan this ahead of time, fill the roster of medical people and then built these structures, it would have been a great idea. And to the government's credit, it is trying. It's talked lately about expanding the number of graduates it's going to have at the University of Saskatchewan, physicians and nurses. So they're working on it, but it's going to take a long time to build up the personnel they need to keep 5 UCCs open across the province, plus all the hospitals, because they're expanding the number of hospital beds, too. It's just something you have to get people inspired. Bryce Boynton made a good point, though. He says we don't want to recruit as much as we want to retain, especially the nurses. They're wearing out. They're overworked in their minds, right? That's not in their minds. Obviously, they're overworked, and they're leaving the profession. And he says that's the biggest loss, because then you have to train somebody else, and you've lost someone who can teach the incoming nurses. So make it better for the people who are already working. Give them the raises that they need and keep them employed and keep them as happy as you can. And that way you don't have to scramble to find people who might want to come to Saskatchewan. You already have people in Saskatchewan who want to do that job.
0: Last question on this topic anyway, Daryl, is what did you hear in terms of, is there ongoing dialogue? Is there an ask by the healthcare professionals to pause the new builds until we can get staffing to a certain level?
18: That may be going on at some level, Evan, but I haven't heard that. That didn't really come up because do they have that much power for it, right? They are creating jobs. Like, the government is creating jobs for people, but how do they do it? The government is trying to find. They're recruiting people. They're adding those spots for training and getting degrees for people. So I haven't heard that part. It's a good question, and I think maybe we may have to ask Health Minister Cockrell about that and some of the people from the unions, just to double check and see how much power the healthcare workers have to get those demands met.
0: A lot of people weighing in on the text line, experiences that they've had going to the urgent care center. Many people talking about how helpful it was, but also people talking about getting turned away. They got there at 7:30 at night and got told they're not taking in more patients, so they had to go to the ER. This is the problem with kind of these randomly changing hours, Daryl, and the unpredictability of not knowing that when you get there, whether or not you will be seen as a patient.
18: You're right. And some of the people I spoke with, some of them got in right away. They triage. Evan, we all know what triage is, right? And they rank them. The people who are really important have to get in first. They send them where they need to. And if they have to send them to a hospital or to the emergency care, that's what they'll do. They're really good at their jobs. And every person I spoke with, which I'm sure you're getting on your text line, say the people who work there, and we hear that about the healthcare workers in Saskatchewan, they're wonderful. We just could use a few more of them.
0: Right. I can't have Daryl Davis on my show and not talk a little bit of sports. Are you okay if I switch gears for a second?
18: Absolutely. I'm on the green zone with Locker and Jamie today. We're going to talk football and hockey, I'm sure.
0: Well, what about Craig Berube? We just find out this morning the Leafs have fired their head coach. Surprised?
18: Yep. No, you know, the new general manager came in. He's not going to keep the old head coach, who doesn't add up in his analytics books. So what I thought would be surprising for the Maple Leafs, so, is that now they're going to pay 2 years of Craig Berube's salary at $4.5 million per year, $9 million for Craig Berube to not coach the Maple Leafs. So if he doesn't take a job, if I'm him, I'm not taking another job. I'm saying good, see ya. I'm taking my $9 million and sorry I didn't help the team make the playoffs.
0: Is Craig Berube the problem, though, Daryl?
18: No. Nobody could coach that team right now. I don't think Scotty Bowman in his prime could handle that team and that operation the way it's going right now. I know Keith Pelley. I dealt with him an awful lot when he was with the CFL, with TSN, and he's a bit of a showman. I don't know what he knows about running a hockey team. He's also the guy who put Sportsnet's multi-billion-dollar contract together with the NHL. So Keith Pelley keeps getting jobs, and I don't know how he's succeeding at them because it seems to be making some strange maneuvers, and I don't think anybody could have much success with that franchise in Toronto right now.
0: All right, one more shift of the gears to the Saskatchewan Rough Riders. It's always tough. We watch during training camp, of course. We know the holes that need to be filled. We see some of the new faces. We see some of the returning vets that are coming back, and everybody's wondering, is this going to be the same caliber of team that we saw last year that went on, obviously, to win the Grey Cup? How will they compare on the field? Do you have any early thoughts, Daryl?
18: I was at training camp, Evan. We just missed each other. I was in Saskatoon earlier this week. They've lost, when you think about it, and I know this happens a lot in the Canadian Football League, but they've lost 24 players since last year. That's a lot of turnover. I know that you want to turn over a franchise's roster every once in a while, but free agency in the CFL is like it's so prominent that people complain about it. They lost some good players at this football team. Are they going to be as good as last year? I don't know. Especially that defensive line has really undergone change. They're not as strong in their Canadian receiving corps anymore. They still do have Trevor Harris, who seems to be getting better as he gets older. He's about to turn 40, so he's a pretty good quarterback. But, you know, they've just cut the guy who I thought was going to be their kicker, Michael Hughes, who came in last year and looked impressive. So there's some holes to fill on this team. But you know what? I think Jeremy O'Day, the general manager, I've been a proponent of his for a long time. I think that he's able. He has a staff in place to find good replacement players. And Corey Mace and his coaching staff are inspiring to that football team. Are they going to end up winning the second in a row? I think they're certainly capable of it, Evan. But I know there's some other teams who certainly are going to challenge them because the Rough Riders aren't quite as strong. But we'll see if the other teams have also strengthened. Teams like Ottawa took a lot of Rough Riders free agents, so I think that they'll be a little stronger. It's going to be a tough challenge for the Rough Riders to win back-to-back.
0: Apparently, we've had a Corey Mace spotting as well, because as you and I are talking, a texter says, I just saw Corey Mace walking down University Drive in Saskatoon.
18: So. He'll be out visiting. He's a sociable guy, man. We all like him. I always tease him about his language usage. It gets a little wild sometimes. Be careful with that one.
0: Well, we'll be listening for you on the Green Zone. Thanks for joining us. Thanks for the work you did on this urgent care center story as well, Daryl. An important conversation for us to continue on.
18: I think so, too. Thank you, Evan. Appreciate your time.
0: Daryl Davis, a writer for the Regina Leader Post, the Saskatoon Star Phoenix, and again, his article that he just wrote, Urgent Care Centers, a Brilliant Idea for the Public and a Devastating Idea for Healthcare Workers. Good conversation, and one that I'm sure you and I will be continuing here as we go forward. We often will talk with the Minister of Health when he's on the program about the urgent care centers, the timeline for the new ones to be built, and this resourcing issue is not going away. We'll take our break. We'll be right back here on 650 CKOM and 980 CJME.
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25: I recently recorded episode 2000 of Prosperity Saskatchewan. I started broadcasting these 18 years ago, back in January 2008. At that time, it ran for about 6 years until January 2014. I then restarted with the current run in December of 2022, about 3.5 years ago. Now, the concept began even further back in 2007, about 19 years ago, when Gordon Rawlinson of Ralco asked me to research, write, and voice a daily radio item on our resource sector and the economy. You see, 19 years ago, we really didn't see or even think of ourselves as an economic powerhouse. Prosperity Saskatchewan was created to address this. And things have changed. I've helped with the awareness part, and you did the work. The building of a very strong economy that regularly leads most economic measures, like jobs and building investments. If you want to learn more, go to prosperitysaskatchewan.ca. I'm Eric Anderson from CIMSA.
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0: Yeah, it's a sunny day today. In fact, it's a hot day today. But if you look at that forecast, sadly, into that Victoria Day long weekend, a fair bit of rain is expected through the weekend, which for farmers wanting to get either started seeding or stay in the field and keep seeding, that's not good news. For people that are hoping to camp and enjoy the outside during the lock weekend, also not good news. And by the way, coming with the rain, thunderstorms could hit tonight in parts of the province, and a fairly heavy wind tomorrow, gusting at times up to 90, 100 kilometers an hour for parts of the province. So that's what we face as we head towards the weekend. By the way, did you get your census done? It's a bit of a touchy topic for a lot. I talked with a number of people over the last couple of days, a couple of buddies of mine who are farmers, saying, you know, this agriculture census that they do, which is required by farmers and ag operators to fill out, could they have picked a busier time of the year to do this census? You probably saw the story last night. A couple of the news outlets were featuring stories of people basically refusing to fill the census out, just sending it back, return to sender, return to Prime Minister Carney, with a few other notes written on there as well. Keep in mind, you won't be imprisoned, but there is the possibility that you could be fined between $500 and $1,000 for this as well. But there's a few warnings before that happens. But if you are a person who has not and decided and opted not to fill it in, you can expect some follow-up messages, phone calls, maybe even home visits urging you to complete the census, which was due, by the way, yesterday. 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
8: It's 12 o'clock. I'm Aaron McNutt. From summer-like temperatures to locking down the trampoline.
9: It's tomorrow as the system kind of really winds up. Then you'll see the strongest wind.
8: A 27-year-old man is dead. Now the father of another bear attack victim is speaking out.
10: I'm heartbroken because I've gone through exactly what they're going through.
8: And Canada gets a new PWHL team. Right now in Saskatoon, sunny with cloudy patches, it's 25. In Regina, sunny with a few clouds, also 25. It's shaping up to be a pretty good day for a barbecue, maybe lounging on a deck. Just make sure all that stuff is tied down before you call it a night, thanks to incoming impact weather. Right now, everywhere from Lloydminster through Saskatoon to Yorkton, Regina, and Estevan is covered by a special weather statement about strong wind. Some areas could see wind gusting to 110 kilometers an hour. Environment Canada's Dan Fulton says rain is moving in as well.
9: There's going to be convection mixed in, thunderstorms and things like that. So that always makes it pretty difficult to say where exactly is going to get the most amount of rain.
8: I'll have a closer look at your forecast in just a few minutes. This morning, the RCMP is shedding some light on a disturbing story in North Battleford. A girl under 16 was found seriously hurt, locked inside a motel bathroom. Mounties say a 22-year-old from Turtle Ford faces several charges, including sexual assault and abduction. This all happened back on April 25th, but RCMP are only releasing the details now. It's something very few people in Saskatchewan can relate to, losing someone in a bear attack. For Hubert Escarol, the death of a 27-year-old man up north last week reminds him of his daughter, Stephanie.
11: You always wonder about the circumstances. You know, it's indeed a tragedy to have to lose such a young person.
8: Stephanie was 44 when she died in 2020. A bear attacked her outside the family's cabin near Buffalo Narrows. Saskatchewan has just 4 recorded deaths linked to bear attacks. It took 5 hours to find a nonverbal 8-year-old boy who disappeared from his Regina public school. Now the board chair tells us an investigation continues into how it happened.
12: What I can say is our staff are exceptional, and this is an extremely rare case that, again, is under investigation.
8: Adam Hicks is thanking Regina police, who he says did a great job finding the boy last week. Multiple people are hurt after a charter bus rolled off of a highway northwest of Edmonton. RCMP responded to the crash at around 7 o'clock this morning near Beaver Lodge. 17 people were on board at the time. No deaths have been reported. Now Mounties say it's not clear why the bus veered off the road. The ship at the center of the hantavirus outbreak is now sailing toward the Netherlands. It will dock at the port of Rotterdam and be disinfected. 11 people from the ship have tested positive for the rodent-borne illness, including 3 who have died. So long, Craig Berube. The Toronto Maple Leafs parted ways with the team's head coach this morning after finishing last in the Atlantic Division. So far, no word who will take over. The Professional Women's Hockey League is growing yet again. It just added 2 new teams for next season, one in Hamilton, Ontario, the other in Las Vegas. The PWHL now has 11 teams across the league. Backup quarterback is a hotly contested position at Ryder Training Camp. Green Zone Sports reporter Scott Roblin is following one hopeful's journey at Griffith Stadium.
13: Definitely one of the best feelings in the world.
14: Jack Cohn has thrown for just 1 touchdown pass in his CFL career and is hoping he'll be in line to throw for more this season. Cohn is among a handful of quarterbacks at Riders training camp competing to back up Trevor Harris.
13: Obviously, there's a great opportunity in our room, but at the end of the day, I treat it just like every other camp.
14: The former Notre Dame quarterback has the inside track entering his 3rd season in Riderville. Hot on his heels, though, are Tommy Stevens, Braden Shager, and Jordan McLeod, though he doesn't feel there's more pressure on him to perform.
13: All the eyes are on you every play. You touch the ball every play, but like, yeah, that you're just doing your job.
14: From Griffith Stadium in Saskatoon, I'm Scott Roblin.
8: And in this Saskatchewan story, our Brittany Cafe is getting a closer look at a unique cafe in Regina.
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8: 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It's 12:05. Now the Real Ag Minute with Sean Haney.
18: Western Canadian farmers need to update their seed playbooks for 2027. Corteva has officially announced a major brand reshuffle as it separates into 2 independent companies, the crop protection-focused Corteva and the newly minted seed giant, Vylor. The biggest headline for the West, the Brevant brand is pulling out. As of July, Brevant soybeans and canola will no longer be available in Western Canada, though the brand will remain in the East. However, the genetics aren't disappearing entirely. Winfield United Canada is stepping in to keep three specific Brevant canola lines alive, rebranding them under the Cropland portfolio for 2027. Meanwhile, the specialty Nexera canola hybrids are getting a new home. They're being rebranded as Pioneer Identity Preserved and will be sold exclusively through Pioneer agencies. As Vylor officially launches this fall, it will house both the Pioneer and Brevant banners globally. But on the prairies, the shift is all about consolidation and specialized agency access. I'm Sean Haney.
15: The Real Ag Minute with Sean Haney for UFA.
8: Taking a look at the forecast, special weather statements continue to cover Saskatoon and central Saskatchewan. Mainly sunny today, a high of 29. Clouds rolling in overnight, chance of showers or thunderstorm, wind gusting to 50, a low of 15. In Regina and southern Saskatchewan, mainly sunny today, wind gusting to 60, a high of 27. Overnight, cloudy, chance of showers, still windy, and a low of 14. Right now in Regina, cloudy, wind gusting from the southeast at 46, it's 26. And in Saskatoon, mainly cloudy, wind gusting from the southeast at 54, it's also 26. It's 12:07. I'm Aaron McNaught.
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0: afternoon. Welcome to the show, Evan Bray. Good to have you here on a Wednesday, and a beautiful Wednesday it is. The weather, very nice today. Bit of a breeze, but overall 29. On a day like today, where it's 29 degrees, you actually welcome a little bit of a breeze because it's a hot one today. That will likely lend itself to a thunderstorm tonight for parts of the province, and then fairly consistent rain over the next few days, taking us into the weekend with some fairly high winds tomorrow as well. Well, this story is a tragic story. It doesn't happen very often, which is why I think it hits you when you hear about a fatal bear encounter in northern Saskatchewan. Many people shaken by this. A 27-year-old man has died following this bear attack at a remote location. In fact, we know a little bit more about this location now. So 78 kilometers northeast of Point's North Landing, 700 kilometers north of Saskatoon. The victim, a 27-year-old man working as an independent contractor for Uranium X Discovery Corp's Zube property, which is in Saskatchewan's Athabasca Basin. We know the bear involved in the attack was killed at the scene by a civilian before the conservation officers arrived. The bear's body now taken to the Western College of Veterinary Medicine. So these incidents are rare. This is only the fourth recorded one in our province's history, but when it happens, it reminds us how unpredictable wildlife can be, how important awareness can be. But I think it leaves us with lots of unanswered questions. This is where my next guest comes in. Dr. Douglas Clark is a professor at the University of Saskatchewan's School of Environment and Sustainability, and he specializes in human-bear conflict. And I'm happy to have Dr. Douglas Clark joining me today on the show. Thanks for joining the program.
1: Happy to do so, Evan.
0: So what conditions would you say are most often likely to increase the risk of a serious encounter with a bear?
1: Sure. So to be clear on the scene here, in Saskatchewan, we're basically talking about black bears. We do have one record of a polar bear up in the far northeast, and the last grizzly documented was 1960. So even though we don't have all the details, I would expect we're talking about a black bear here. And certainly those are the bears that people in Saskatchewan encounter. There are a few things that can increase the risk of an interaction between people and bears that doesn't end with with the bear going its way, people going theirs, and everyone just kind of nodding and enjoying the moment. That does happen a lot, but the things that elevate the risk are if a bear figures out that there's something that's potentially edible, and particularly if they get a food reward, and that leads to a behavior the wildlife managers call food conditioning, where a bear gets used to people providing a source of food. Now, that can be all kinds of things that we wouldn't normally think of necessarily as edible. A bear's got kind of wider tolerance than we do. But things like compost, garbage, of course, food stored outside, even bird seed, all of those can be attractants and can give food rewards to bears. Hunters and fishermen, they have extra risks. They've got to take care of animal entrails and the pieces that they're transporting and bringing home. Food conditioning in and of itself is a problem, but where it really starts to pick up risk is when that happens in conjunction with a bear simply getting used to people being around and starts to lose its generally natural wariness about being near people. And that, again, is something that managers call by the term habituation. So when you get food conditioning and habituation going on, that's when the risk starts to really go up. And these are the situations that people can usually do something about through prevention, through attract and control. So those are the most common sources of conflict between people and black bears, not just in Saskatchewan, but

0: curious about, you know, what other, you know, what alternatives did that bear have? When bears come out of hibernation in much of northern Canada, there still isn't a lot available to eat. There's overwintered berries, anything that might have died over the winter. But with the snowpack that we have, it's entirely possible that all those things would have been covered up in an area like that. So a bear this spring emerging from a den in northern Saskatchewan might have fewer options than usual. And that it could be a factor, but I simply don't know enough to be able to say, yeah, it is.
1: After this incident happened, we've heard that the bear was shot and killed on scene by a person who was present prior to conservation officers arriving. The body of the bear now taken to Western College of Veterinary Medicine here in Saskatoon. What will happen there?
0: Sure, I expect what will happen probably already has happened by now, but a necropsy is a very standard part of an investigation like this, especially when someone is killed, because wildlife managers want to know what went on. They want to know the circumstances that led to this. The coroner, RCMP, they will want to know the cause of death, and they'll be working very hard to establish all of those things as clearly and with as much certainty as they can. So they're going to be treating the bear as evidence. They're going to be looking to also make sure that they think they have the right bear. There have been situations in the past where you know, one of these was written up in a book from about a series of attacks in 1980 in Banff National Park, where park wardens thought they had the right bear but did not. And so tooth measurements can be really helpful in determining, okay, are the bite marks, forgive me, but are the bite marks found on the victim consistent with the bear that's on the necropsy table? They'll be looking for disease, health, and they'll be looking for really anything that adds insight and information to the interaction between that bear and that person before and after that person died.
1: Are there, you mentioned the fact that we predominantly have black bears here in Saskatchewan, with maybe a polar bear sighting in the far north. Is there a type of bear that is more prone to this sort of aggressive behavior with humans?
0: No, there isn't. That's a great question, Evan, because a lot of times, and a lot of safety brochures kind of portray it this way, that there's sort of a different set of rules if you're talking about different species of bears. And to some degree, that's true, particularly with polar bears, but not really. And that's why the work that the guy who really opened up this field, a prof named Steve Herrero out of the University of Calgary, research he did in the 70s, working very closely with Parks Canada in the Rocky Mountains, by the way, they realized that, no, it's not so much the species. What you really want to clue in on and focus on is the behavior. What kind of behavior are you seeing? Because black bears, grizzly bears, polar bears, they all have roughly the same suite of behaviors. And so when we talked a few minutes ago about habituation, food conditioning, any bear of those three species can show those behaviors. So what you want to do is not focus on so much, okay, if it's a black bear, do X. If it's a grizzly, do Y. It's, what is this bear doing? What's going on? What is motivating it? And how can I use that information to de-escalate the situation or get out of it?
1: Dr. Douglas Clark is my guest, professor, University of Saskatchewan School of Environment and Sustainability, and done lots of work specializing in human-bear conflict. I want to be very careful with this question, because this is a tragic situation, and we don't know the circumstances. I don't know, you know, none of us do, what led up to this. But if we take away from this case and just talk about an encounter, human and a bear, is there something that humans should be aware of that they could do that could cause the situation to get worse?
0: Yeah, there are things that people absolutely can keep in mind. There are things that we can do that will, you know, have a likelihood of making it get worse. There are things that we can do that have a likelihood also of making it better. And so we talked about attractants a couple of minutes ago. Anything that might smell edible to a bear if you can keep those away from a bear, that's going to prevent things from happening. Or even if a bear drifts through, intrigued by smells, if it doesn't get a food reward, it's probably going to keep going.

0: And if you stay out of its way and leave it some options, that's probably the smart play in a situation like that. Now, there are occasionally situations where black bears, other bear species as well, but this is definitely documented in black bears, can exhibit predatory behavior on people. That's, you know, me probably using a few more words than I need to say that sometimes they try to treat us as lunch. And those are really awful situations when they do occur. Those can be recognized in those situations if you act passively, or God help you, if you try to play dead, and that did happen in one national park in the Yukon a number of years ago with a grizzly bear that decided that, well, it hadn't read the same set of rules. That's exactly the wrong response in that situation. If a bear has predatory intent, it is going to approach deliberately, close, quietly. It's not going to be bluffing or, you know, growling or making popping or huffing noises. It's not going to be trying to move you away or send you signals. It's simply going to be approaching with quite deliberate intent, quite closely. And in a situation like that, if a bear is doing that, what you want to do is get out of that situation as quickly as possible. Failing that, that's when you want to use a deterrent like bear spray if you have something like that. Or if you don't have anything, you do whatever you can. You use whatever you can to convince that bear to stop that behavior.
1: Just a couple more questions. We don't have a ton of time left. Dr. Douglas Clark is my guest. Many people think this is only an issue in the north part of our province. How far south do we find bears in Saskatchewan?
0: Anywhere you've got trees, you can potentially find bears in Saskatchewan. They are much more common, I gather, than they used to be in Red Berry Lake and that area just a little bit west of Saskatoon. My colleague Ryan Brook in his wildlife monitoring using remote cameras has got photos of black bears within Saskatoon city limits. Earlier last year there was a black bear that got into a neighborhood in Regina, probably coming down the Capel Valley. So once you're out of the forest, it's very, very rare, but not impossible.
1: Right. Last question. I wonder, and this is maybe me asking you to speculate on something that you're not sure either, but with the amount of mining activity that we have going on in the province, and we've got more exploration happening all the time, this maybe isn't part of a normal training manual that you, when you're onboarding people to your organization. Is this something that we see organizations, corporations talking about when they're doing work in the northern part of Saskatchewan?
0: It absolutely is. Mining exploration and production, all kinds of industrial activities, typically as part of their permits to operate and as part of the environmental assessment that authorized the decision to let them operate, they have to have bear safety planning and measures in place. A lot of that focuses on control of attractants, food, garbage, those kinds of things.
1: Right.
0: There's actually a small but quite thriving industry in northern Canada advising industrial operators on how to keep their sites and their people bear safe.
1: Mm-hmm. This has been a great chat. Dr. Douglas Clark, I appreciate you giving us some time today. Thanks for joining the show.
0: Happily, Evan.
1: Dr. Clark, a professor at the University of Saskatchewan School of Environment and Sustainability. Take a break. Come back to wrap up the Wednesday edition of the Evan Bray Show here on 650 CKOM 980 JME.
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1: Welcome back to the show, and thanks again to Dr. Douglas Clark from the University of Saskatchewan. A lot of information on bears and some important information to keep in mind, especially if you're a person that spends a lot of time in the parts of Saskatchewan where bears are known to be, whether it's in the far north from a mining standpoint or even heading out camping this May long weekend. Things to keep in mind. This tragic story has been one that I think has shaken a lot of people up here in Saskatchewan. When given the fact this is not a common occurrence in our province. Well, we have had a full show today. Gosh, it seems like it flew by and we covered a lot of topics. Thanks again to Gerard Kennedy, who joined us off the start of the show from the University of Alberta. It gave us a little bit of a timeline of what this would look like if the Alberta independence movement moves through the referendum vote this fall, and what the hoops would be, the potential roadblocks, if you will, to a smooth transition out of Canada. Not as likely as many would have you think. He was able to give us a very good reflection on what that looks like in our country. If you missed that conversation, you can always go back and catch it on our websites or wherever you get your podcasts. It's available there as well. Well, enjoy this warm, beautiful day. The sunshine today, 29 degrees in much of the province. Tomorrow, windy and rainy. Nonetheless, I'll be here, and I hope you'll join me. 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
16: It's 12:30. I'm Andrew Shepherd. Get your outdoor work done now. A spring storm is coming.
17: A little bit windy today, but not quite as windy as we're expecting on Thursday.
16: Multiple injuries in a bus crash in Alberta, and a swapping of gifts between the Prime Minister and the Artemis II crew. In Saskatoon, mostly cloudy and 26, and in Regina, sunny. It's 26. Enjoy the heat while it lasts. Impact weather is on the way as a spring storm is set to move into Saskatchewan.
17: That disturbance starts moving in tonight, so we'll have a chance of showers, possibly even thunderstorm, and then showers for tomorrow and windy, yes.
16: Environment Canada's Dan Fulton says Saskatoon is expecting wind gusts up to 80 kilometers per hour tomorrow. Regina is set to get 90K gusts, while Swift Current should be the windiest with gusts over 100 kilometers an hour. Meanwhile, the drought-stricken southwest and west central areas can expect 20 to 40 millimeters of rain, or up to an inch and a half by Friday. Saskatoon's expecting 15 to 25 millimeters, or up to nearly an inch of rain. Not nearly as much in Regina, just 5 millimeters tomorrow, or about 2/10 of an inch. Several people have been sent to hospital after a bus rollover in northwestern Alberta. RCMP say a charter bus rolled off a highway this morning near Beaver Lodge, west of Grand Prairie. Police say there were 17 people on the bus when it veered off the road, and some are being treated for serious injuries. It is not clear yet what caused this crash. The father of a 44-year-old woman killed in a bear attack in northern Saskatchewan 6 years ago says his heart is broken again. Stephanie Blaze died after a bear attacked her as she spoke on the phone with her father while at their family cabin in Buffalo Narrows. Hubert Eskerl says he heard about Friday's bear attack killing a 27-year-old man on the news.
18: You always wonder about the circumstances. You know, it's indeed a tragedy to have to lose such a young person.
16: He says his heart goes out to the man's family. He was an independent contractor working for Uranium X Discovery Corporation, and operations at its Zoo Bay property are now on hold. Helium is a big need around the world right now, and Saskatchewan's growing industry could be in a position to fill that need.
19: With the Strait of Hormuz being blocked right now, the world is looking everywhere else.
16: Business analyst Paul Martin says Saskatchewan could be a good choice because it's an industry-friendly jurisdiction with stable politics. The province has been investing in and trying to raise its helium industry for a while, looking to provide 10% of the world's helium supply by 2030. Martin says with the war in the Middle East holding up about 30% of the world's helium supply, it could be an opportunity for Saskatchewan to meet its goal. It is not clear yet when The hantavirus hit ship will start cruises again. The ship is heading to the Netherlands to get disinfected. An ocean-wide expedition says it expects to know if it can keep on to its schedule by the end of the week. Three people died in the outbreak of hantavirus, which is usually spread by rodent droppings and not easily transmitted between people. The company says there's no indication of rodents on board, adding it operates under strict hygiene protocols. There is another cruise ship dealing with a suspected norovirus outbreak right now. More than 1,700 passengers and crew members are being ordered to stay on board the British cruise ship after arriving in France yesterday. Up to 50 passengers are showing symptoms of the gastrointestinal illness. A medical team is investigating the cause. Canadian astronaut Jeremy Hansen has given the Prime Minister a souvenir from outer space. He gave Mark Carney a framed Canadian flag patch that was in the capsule during the Artemis II mission around the moon. In return, Carney gave Hansen the flag that was flying on top of the Peace Tower on Parliament Hill the day they splashed down.
20: That is a true honor, and it really resonates with me. I felt like Canada was with us as we flew around the moon, and the fact that this was flying that day, this means a lot. Thank you.
16: Carney also gave the Artemis II astronauts commemorative silver coins that have a color image of an astronaut on one side and King Charles on the other. The head of the Royal Canadian Navy is being promoted to second in command of the Canadian Armed Forces. Vice Admiral Angus Topshee will replace the retiring Lieutenant General Stephen Kelsey as Vice Chief of the Defense Staff.
21: Topshee has earned a reputation of being an unusually forthcoming communicator within the top ranks of the military when he spelled out the dire strait of the Navy's recruitment problems in this 2023 YouTube video.
22: Colleagues and shipmates, the RCN faces some very serious challenges right now that could mean...
21: He oversaw the rollout of a new one-year naval experience program to bring in more recruits and has been a major proponent of an entirely Canadian-made replacement for the Kingston-class coastal defense vessel. Kyle Duggan, The Canadian Press, Ottawa.
16: Just days after the latest ceasefire ended, Russia has launched a massive daytime drone attack on Ukraine, firing at least 800 drones across the country. Ukrainian President Volodymyr Zelensky says at least six people were killed and dozens wounded, including children. But despite ongoing attacks, Ukraine remains hopeful for peace. U.S. President Donald Trump and Russian President Vladimir Putin have suggested the war could be coming to an end or nearing an end. However, they provided no evidence or details to support those statements. This September marks 25 years since the 9/11 terror attacks. This year, a seventh moment of silence will be held during the commemoration ceremony to honor those who've died of illnesses related to their time at or near the World Trade Center site. John Feel is a Ground Zero worker.
23: I'm not a crier, but when they add that seventh bell, that seventh moment of silence, I'll be the one crying in the corner the loudest.
16: Since the attacks, 9,000 more lives have been lost due to those illnesses, which is three times more than the initial death toll. The other six moments of silence mark when the plane struck the World Trade Center towers, one to mark when a plane struck the Pentagon, another for the plane that crashed in Pennsylvania, and the two times the World Trade Center towers collapsed. At Munch Cafe and Catering in Regina, the team is made up of people with cognitive disabilities working real jobs in a busy cafe environment. For executive director Rick Morrill, the goal is simple: create a space for people to be seen for what they can do, not what others assume they can't.
24: When people come in here to eat and they have this high quality experience and they realize, like, that's just a person, an interesting, competent person. And I think that kind of opens up people's eyes.
16: You'll find Munch Cafe inside the Nest Health Center on 13th Avenue near downtown Regina. The RCMP is announcing the names of 13 puppies born at the Police Dog Services Training Center, chosen by kids in this year's contest. There's one from each province and territory, and they all start with the letter B. Saskatchewan's puppy is named Bolt, named by contest winner Caden Farrell. Each winner gets a photo of the pup they named, a plush dog named Justice, and an RCMP water bottle. It's 12:37. I'm Andrew Shepherd. The latest local news is as close as your phone. Check out CKOM.com and CJME.com, Saskatchewan's homepages for news. Now, the Wood File with Murray Wood.
25: It is no small irony that some of the most ardently flag-waving, self-described patriots are being manipulated by outside forces. We learned recently that Russian content farms have been taking aim at Alberta separatism, producing content to stoke regional anger, and even creating fake profiles of people pretending to be Canadians. What a surprise. So the Russians are trying to divide Canada, but so are the Americans, with talk of a 51st state and having meetings in Washington with some of the would-be secessionists. And who knows how many impressionable Canadians are eating it up, oblivious to the fact that their homegrown Western anger is being fueled with a Molotov cocktail from Vladimir Putin, timed to go off as Albertans vote on separatism in a referendum this fall. The referendum will fail, of course, but those who would divide Canada are playing the long game. We in the West have legitimate grievances, and those who would like to weaken Canada are doing all they can to exploit them. I'm Murray Wood.
0: Good afternoon. You're listening to Saskatchewan Afternoon. I'm Justin Blackwell. It's time now to head into the Green Zone with a look at sports. And another day of Riders training camp has wrapped up in Saskatoon. Day four today. And we all know Trevor Harris's job is safe as QB1. But who gets the ball after him? Our Green Zone sports reporter Scott Roblin brings us the battle of the backups.
3: For the past two seasons, quarterback Jack Cohn has been biding his time and waiting for his moment with the Saskatchewan Roughriders.
4: It's my third year in the offense as well, so I feel a lot more comfortable, and I could kind of look at plays and film at a different level now.
3: The 27-year-old Notre Dame grad is among a handful of QBs battling to become Trevor Harris's backup this season. Head coach Corey Mace says it's up to Cohn to execute and seize this opportunity, with the real evaluation period beginning Monday with their first exhibition game in Calgary.
5: Ultimately, you know, we get to these preseason games. We'll see what that looks like with live bullets going.
3: From Griffith Stadium in Saskatoon, I'm Scott Roblin.
0: And day five goes tomorrow, same time, same place, 8:30 in the morning over at Griffith Stadium. Breaking news out of the NHL today, Toronto has fired head coach Craig Berube. He lasted two seasons, taking the Leafs to the second round of the playoffs in his first year and missing the playoffs this year. Now, the bounce to the air may have just saved the Buffalo Sabres season.
6: Oh, it's in!
8: Unbelievable. Unreal.
0: Tage Thompson with the fluke goal, a crazy bounce off the glass, and then off Jakub Dobish to tie it up. They would get the winner in the third, 3-2 the final. That series is now tied at 2. Vegas is one win away from the West Final after a 3-2 win yesterday over Anaheim. Tonight, Minnesota needs a win to keep its season alive. Colorado holds a 3-2 series lead there. And Matthew Schaefer was just named top rookie. The defenseman takes home the Calder Trophy, the sixth Islander to do so. He set NHL records for an 18-year-old defenseman with 23 goals and 59 points. Another great game in the Western Hockey League final. Everett squeaked out a 3-2 win last night in Prince Albert. The Silvertips now hold a 2-1 series lead. Game four is tonight at the Art Hauser Center. Staying on the ice in PEI, the Junior A's top prize in hockey. The Flin Flon Bombers need a win to make the playoffs at the Centennial Cup. They take on the Truro Bearcats later today. Now the Bombers will need some help to move on as well. Over to the Diamond and the Blue Jays. Look to salvage a win in their series finale with Tampa Bay. They lost in extras yesterday, 7-6. Just the one game tonight in the NBA playoffs. Detroit hosts Cleveland with that series tied at 2. Last night, San Antonio beat Minnesota quite handily, 126-97. The Spurs are now one win away from the West Final. And for the first time, the Professional Women's Hockey League will have a Canadian champion. The Montreal Victoire beat the Minnesota Frost 2-1 to advance to the Walter Cup Finals against the Ottawa Charge. It was also announced today the league is expanding. Hamilton and Vegas will join next season. That brings the number of teams in the league to 11 with the addition of Detroit last week. Don't forget, you can catch the Green Zone with Jamie and Locker from 2 until 6. Turning to weather, well, those special weather statements continue across Saskatoon and central Saskatchewan. Some cloud this afternoon, a high of 29. And then cloud tonight, good chance of showers overnight, a 60% chance, risk of a thunderstorm, low of 15. And then showers tomorrow, at times heavy, that wind gusting to 80 later on in the day with a high of 18 degrees. For Regina and southern Saskatchewan, mainly sunny, that wind gusting to 60, high of 27. And then cloud tonight, slight chance of showers, low of 14. And then rain begins beginning near noon tomorrow. Could see that wind gusting to 90 and a high of 17. Right now in Saskatoon, we have some cloud that has rolled in. A wind out of the southeast at 31, gusting to 54, 26 degrees. Mainly sunny in Regina. A wind out of the southeast at 36, gusting to 46, also 26 degrees. 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
0: It's 12:45 on this Wednesday, May the 13th. A hot day across the province, pushing 30 degrees today. Could have been one of the reasons the Riders cut practice today at training camp. That finished just after 10 o'clock this morning. Already 26 degrees out in Saskatoon. Now, the plan is for practice to start again tomorrow at Griffith Stadium, 8:30 in the morning. No word yet if plans will change with what's coming our way. Yes, we have some more impact weather to talk about. We started talking about it yesterday afternoon after Environment Canada put up a special weather statement with the wind that's about to hit us. Also, some rain. So pretty much all of central and all of southern Saskatchewan is in its path. Some areas could see that wind gusting to 110 kilometers an hour. Now, the system is making its way over from BC and will roll in sometime later tonight. And earlier today, we talked with Environment Canada's Dan Fulton, and he says rain is moving in as well.
17: Regina, not too much tomorrow. We're just looking at 5 millimeters or so. But Saskatoon, 15 to 25. So a bit more for Saskatoon. It's kind of a bit more as you go a bit further west
0: there. And some areas could see up to 40 millimeters of rain. Cooler temperatures also roll in for the long weekend. Single digit highs for some areas like Saskatoon. Yes, even a chance of some flurries on Saturday. So we'll keep you up to date as that system starts to make its way in. We're also following this bus rollover in Alberta, northwest of Edmonton. Several people are in the hospital after the charter rolled off the highway this morning. 17 people were on board, with some being treated at the scene for injuries. No word yet what caused the bus to flip. And Artemis II astronauts Avenue Mission today in Ottawa. Canadian Jeremy Hansen and his crewmates met with Prime Minister Mark Carney in his office earlier this morning. And Hansen says he felt Canada's support during the 10-day mission.
13: Warm embrace of Canada that we felt from the extremes of the moon is just a real treat for us. And I really resonate with your words, sir, about this shining a light back on Canada about what we are capable of on the world stage, and that Artemis II is just a step in a much longer journey for us.
0: Carney gave the crew members a commemorative silver coin. Hansen gave Carney a framed Canadian flag patch he says was in the capsule throughout their moon mission. So a pretty cool moment there today in Ottawa. It's 12:48. It's time now for the Saskatchewan Afternoon Business Report. Here's Aaron McNutt.
14: Some good news for Cameco's Northern Saskatchewan operations. A temporary bridge is being installed over the Smooth Stone River, northwest of LaRange. It will replace a bridge that collapsed in floodwater earlier this month. It forced Cameco to stop operations at its Key Lake Mill and to slow down production at its MacArthur River mine. And Regina's Munch Cafe and Catering isn't your average stop to grab lunch.
24: The Munch is a nonprofit that exists to provide employment and training for people with cognitive disabilities.
14: Executive Director Rick Morrell says they have 10 team members behind the scenes, along with a support worker helping when needed. Taking a look at the markets this hour, the TSX falling 273 points to 34,017. The Dow down 96 points to 49,664. The Loonie down slightly to 72.94 cents U.S., while oil is down 65 cents to $101.53 U.S. a barrel. With the Saskatchewan Afternoon Business Report, I'm Aaron McNutt.
0: Coming up.
24: Once they're trained, they'll do a great job every time. So what else do you want as an employer?
0: We learn more about that Saskatchewan restaurant where ability comes first. 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Now the Mills Minute with Provincial News Director Sarah Mills.
15: President Donald Trump says he isn't thinking about the finances of everyday Americans, even a little bit, when it comes to talks with Iran. That's probably true. In negotiations with a country he's at war with and all the ramifications that have come since, it probably isn't the first thing he'd say. But it's likely the one with the biggest consequence when history views this second presidency. Much like his first go-round in the White House, many of those that voted for him did so because he's a successful businessman. If he made a lot of money, he can do so for me. But a war with an oil nation and how that hurts the pocketbooks of all of us isn't an impact Americans were looking for from Trump. And to hear so callously he isn't even thinking about that, even in the context of ceasefire talks, it's not the best look. The art of the deal is what they were looking for, because there's no deal to be made with voters when they've had enough of you. I'm Sarah Mills.
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0: It's 12:53 and happening right now in Texas. A lawsuit filed by the Attorney General accuses Netflix of spying on people, including kids, by illegally collecting user data without their knowledge or consent. It refers to the streaming giant as a company that records and monetizes billions of behavioral events and occasionally streams movies. In a statement, Netflix says it takes members' privacy seriously and complies with data protection laws. 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It's time to go behind the headlines.
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0: When you step inside Munch Cafe and Catering in Regina, it feels like any other cafe. Tables, a price list on the wall, the hum of conversation, simple enough. But as our Brittany Cafe learns in this Saskatchewan story, there's more happening here than first meets the eye.
16: And that's everything.
21: Out front, Munch is a bustling cafe. But Executive Director Rick Morrell tells me something special is happening behind the counter.
24: Historically, we were a catering outfit, and you can teach good skills of catering. You can teach people how to be a good employee and knife skills and food safety. You can teach lots of good skills. But with the restaurant, we can teach like short order cooking, and we can teach expediting food orders. We can teach table service and customer service and money skills. There's a whole range of skills that the restaurant allows us to teach our team members.
21: Munch has been around as a catering business since 2015, but this cafe is a brand new venture. They have 10 team members working behind the scenes with Morrell and additional support workers coaching them as needed. He tells me when it comes to running the cafe day to day, this is no different than any other workplace.
24: I mean, employing anybody has its challenges, right? Every person you work with learns differently and they have different things they like or don't like. You just have to know your people.
21: There are some special accommodations that they've made to ensure that the staff can be as successful as possible here.
24: On our till, we have a computer system that kind of guides them through how to take the order to make sure they get all the information every time. And then it delivers those orders to the kitchen, to the signage prep area, so that instead of having to worry about people's handwriting and people remembering what words to use for like a burger, you know, it's the same every time, it's consistent. So we've been able to have several people that probably wouldn't be able to run a till without that accommodation.
21: He says it's simple systems like this that open the door for more people to take part in the work.
24: Stop focusing on the dis, focus on the ability. And for employers out there that are having trouble keeping or finding employees, there's a whole bunch of people waiting for a job that will do a great job, be thrilled to come to work every day, and once they're trained, they'll do a great job every time. So what else do you want as an employer?
21: He says the pride his employees take in their work is something that even the customers pick up on.
24: When people come in here to eat or when they order a catering and they have this high quality experience and they realize, like, that's just a person. That's not something broken. That's an interesting, competent person. And I think that kind of opens up people's eyes.
21: Munch Cafe and Catering may look like an ordinary cafe, but it's really a reminder of what people are capable of when they're given the chance. With the Saskatchewan Story, I'm Brittany Cafe.
0: And you can find Munch Cafe inside the Nest Health Center near downtown Regina. 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
23: It's 1 o'clock. I'm Andrew Shepherd. Cabins are at risk due to rising water levels just ahead of the long weekend. Tips on using bear spray following a deadly attack in Saskatchewan. And another person is sentenced in the death of Matthew Perry. In Saskatoon, mostly cloudy and 26, and in Regina, sunny. It's 26 degrees. Rising water is threatening a popular provincial park in eastern Saskatchewan. Paul Johnson is with the Ministry of Parks, Culture and Sport. He says the water level continues to rise on Good Spirit Lake, and the ministry is keeping a close eye on the possibility of damage.
25: First off, cottages that are along the lake that are at risk in the provincial park, but also our beach, and our beach at Good Spirit is one of the crown jewels of the province.
23: And while it's warm and sunny today, there's concern with rain in the forecast as a spring storm is about to move in, but Johnson says the park will still be opening as planned this week. If your May long weekend plans include camping and spending time in a national park or out in the backcountry, an outdoor expert says taking bear spray with you is important. Back 40 wilderness educator Rebecca Mollison says she always carries it as a last line of self-defense in case of an animal attack. She says when hiking, it's important to remove the retail safety zip tie.
26: You would not be able to get that off if you were in sort of a close proximity encounter with an animal and you needed that spray in your hand.
23: She adds, it also needs to be easily accessible and deployable within seconds. If it's inside a backpack, side pocket, or behind you, it's very hard to grab it when it's out of reach. It's a big opportunity for Saskatchewan's helium industry as the rest of the world stares down a shortage. About 30% of the world's helium is stuck in the Strait of Hormuz, and it's needed for all kinds of medical testing and technology manufacturing. Business analyst Paul Martin says the province has been trying to grow its helium industry.
7: Saskatchewan has become a player, and we have some small companies that have always believed in it and are now making some significant headway.
23: The government wants to have Saskatchewan supply 10% of the world's helium by 2030. It is at 3% right now. But Martin says this shortage could have the market looking for new suppliers and create an opportunity for Saskatchewan companies. Several people are in hospital after a bus rollover in Alberta, west of Grand Prairie. Mounties say a charter bus rolled off a highway near Beaver Lodge this morning. 17 were on board, with some being treated for serious injuries. It is not clear yet what caused that crash. An addictions counselor who helped sell drugs to actor Matthew Perry is sentenced to 2 years in prison. Eric Fleming pleaded guilty to supplying ketamine to the Friends star, who died in an overdose in 2023. He's the fourth to be sentenced out of five people who've pleaded guilty to charges in connection to Perry's death. The final person will be sentenced in the coming days. He was Perry's live-in personal assistant who helped him acquire and inject the drug. The Prime Minister says it's an honor to welcome the Artemis II crew to Ottawa. Canadian astronaut Jeremy Hansen gave Mark Carney a Canadian flag patch that was in the capsule during the mission around the moon. In return, Carney gave Hansen a flag that was flying on top of the Peace Tower the day the crew splashed down. Hansen says he resonates with Carney's words about this mission shining a light on what Canada is capable of at the world stage.
8: Artemis II is just a step in a much longer journey for us, and like you, we can't wait to be part of what's next.
23: Carney also gave the astronauts commemorative silver coins that have a color image of an astronaut on one side and King Charles on the other. While Trevor Harris is locked in again as the Rough Riders starting quarterback, it's a battle at training camp for his backup. Jack Cohn has the inside track, entering his third season as part of the Riders quarterback group. Though he faces competition from Tommy Stevens, Braden Shager, and Jordan McLeod, Cohn says he's taking a lot of his cues at camp from Harris.
9: Me and Trevor are always trying to outwork each other, but the way he goes about his weekly preparation is basically the way I do now.
23: Head coach Corey Mace says their first preseason game on Monday will help evaluate if Cohn will earn backup duties this summer. The Toronto Maple Leafs have fired head coach Craig Berube. It comes after missing the playoffs for the first time in a decade. In March, the Leafs also dismissed general manager Brad Treleving. New GM John Chayka says the decision was tied to a desire for a fresh start, but praised Berube's leadership and professionalism. The Professional Women's Hockey League is expanding, adding teams in Hamilton and Las Vegas next season. That will bring the number of PWHL teams to 11 after the league announced the addition of Detroit last week. The PWHL could still reveal another expansion team, as the stated plan was to add 2 to 4 more clubs for next season. It's 105. I'm Andrew Shepherd. The latest local news is as close as your phone. 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
0: I'm Justin Blackwell. 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Turning to weather, that special weather statement continues with severe winds on their way for Saskatoon and central Saskatchewan. Cloud this afternoon, a warm day, a high of 29. Cloud tonight, good chance for showers, a low of 15. And then rain tomorrow, at times heavy, could see up to 25 millimeters. That wind gusting to 80, a high of 18 degrees. For Regina and southern Saskatchewan, mainly sunny, that wind gusting to 60, high of 27. Mainly cloudy tonight, slight chance of showers, low of 14, and then some rain beginning near noon. Tomorrow could see that wind gusting to 90 and a high of 17 degrees. Right now in Saskatoon, we have some cloud, a wind out of the southeast at 35, gusting to 54, 27 degrees. Some sun in Regina, a wind out of the southeast at 32, gusting to 48, also 27 degrees. 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
0: It's 108, and Game 4 of the Western Hockey League Final goes tonight in Prince Albert. Everett taking Game 3 yesterday. By a score of 3-2, the Silvertips now own a 2-1 series lead. You are listening to Saskatchewan Afternoon. Heard from 12:30 until 2, Monday to Friday, and then the Green Zone with Jamie Locker from 2 until 6. And the guys join me now for a Green Zone moment. And guys, well, a lot to talk about today. First, the Riders just got through the first round of cuts in Locker. How you doing today? Your guy, Thor Griffith, is gone.
1: Not good. It was short but sweet.
27: 6 days. Well,
1: I think I'm going to buy a jersey just to honor him.
27: The 78 Thor jersey?
1: 78 Thor.
27: That will be maybe the most random Rider player jersey in the history of the organization. That's right up there with a couple of the guys. Keith Tostin. They got Keith Tostin jersey, number 42. He was he actually played in a preseason game and showed well. And the
1: guys were getting that jersey.
27: Yeah, I remember when we were doing the pre and post game show at the Lancaster way back in the day, and they showed up to, was it the week one or week two game?
1: I'm like, wait a second. Three guys walked in with a Keith Tostin jersey. Okay. What's going on?
27: Here's my concern, because I really love AJ. I'm a huge fan. But I'm curious if he stepped in.
1: Oh, don't start. Please.
27: Did he say something like there can't be two Thors on this team?
0: Maybe.
27: It's beer.
1: Listen, I don't want to start anything, but
0: Jeremy, what are we doing here? Come on. Any Neilon Green jersey still hanging around?
27: My buddy had a Neilon Green jersey, but he got the name removed and got his last name put on it after the Neilon Green experience ended. So it's a 15 jersey with his last name on it.
0: So first round of cuts. I guess where does training camp go from here then, Jamie?
27: Well, no cuts now until the final cutdown day in like 2.5 weeks. So now it's time. They got their 75 plus their draft picks and territorial juniors for the duration of camp. And we'll see who makes the grade. Of course, we're closing in on the first preseason game on the holiday Monday.
0: Well, someone who didn't make the cut was Craig Berube, fired today as coach of the Toronto Maple Leafs. Thoughts on that?
1: I'm curious, if you had to hire a coach right now, Team JB, and there's some guys floating around, who do you grab? Well, you can have Knobloch, too, because it looks like his days are numbered in Edmonton.
27: Knobloch, Berube, Bruce Cassidy. Who do you get? Oof. Babcock? What are you going with?
1: Babcock? Are we putting Babcock on the list?
0: I don't know. Or do you go off
27: He'll
0: the board?
27: Get votes.
0: Yeah. But that I think the writing was on the wall with this firing, I think, right? With the new GM coming in?
27: Yeah. I was surprised it took this long. We all predicted it would be by the end of last week.
1: Patrick Waugh?
27: Oh, Patrick Waugh's
1: available. Dean Evason?
27: Yeah.
1: Hiller?
27: No, Pat, get lost.
1: Do you know who I
27: would hire, actually?
1: Patrick Waugh.
27: I would try to drag Alain Vigneault out of retirement.
0: Mm.
27: I liked Alain Vigneault.
1: I loved Alain.
27: But he was awesome. He's happily retired with whatever severance package from the last team he made off with. So
0: yeah. Oh, well, and there's a lot of pressure on the new GM, right? A new coach he has to hire, and then...
1: Well, I think a lot of the Craig thing, I think a lot of that is the Bruce Cassidy rumors in Edmonton. And I think they went, oh, if we are going to get Bruce, if we are going to be part of this conversation, we need to act quickly. Craig, have you got a minute? Can you put that barbell down?
27: Yeah, they realized, oh, we better get this done so we don't get caught like the Edmonton Oilers did.
1: But if Bruce is choosing, I think that's the more interesting part of this
27: equation. If Bruce has to choose, who's he going with?
1: Because both...
27: LA wants him, too.
1: Yeah, but both organizations, the Leafs and the Oilers, they both have their...

0: if you were talking to another coach and it got out, how engaged are you in that job? And they just extended him 3 years.
1: Mm-hmm.
0: Speaking of retiring.
1: Yes, I think it's like the 3 year, almost like $9 million deal.
0: $10 million. Almost 10, Jamie.
1: Yep.
0: I'm going to an island.
1: Oh, build a nice spot out near Imperial. Why not?
0: Oh, man.
2: Now, would Bruce Cassidy be the guy to get them over the hump? He's got a Stanley Cup.
1: For Edmonton or the Oilers?
2: For Edmonton. If he was hired.
1: Edmonton or Toronto, I mean.
2: Edmonton.
0: I think he's a better fit in Edmonton, just based on the pieces. And I'm not saying that because I'm an Oilers fan. I still think Austin Matthews is going to say goodbye. So they're going to want a coach in Toronto that is going to like be a rebuild coach. And is like, I don't know enough about Bruce. Is he a rebuild guy?
1: Jamie? I don't think so.
0: I don't think he is. I think he's a, like, let's go.
1: He's the guy you bring in when you need a little bit more out of your team, but he's not going to last very long. Bruce Cassidy was part of the staff for the Olympic team, so I imagine Connor McDavid will sign off on that.
2: And before I let you guys go, Montreal and Buffalo, that series now tied at 2 with probably the bounce of the year for Tage Thompson.
0: Really? He did that on purpose.
2: That's got to rank.
1: He was
2: one of the all-time crazy bounces.
0: He saw that. He was like, you know what? I bet you if I just shot it at this angle. I wonder if he plays pool.
1: There was way too much analyst. No, it was the intermission. Bieksa and Rudy and all those guys breaking down that bounce. Like, it wasn't just a freak bounce. And it's like, you got to know this. You got to know that stanchion. That stanchion might go this, and they might have, like, this and that. And the goaltender coach of Montreal needs to get Dobis better prepared for that. I'm like,
0: he's sitting back on the net.
1: I'm like, seriously, guys? It was a freak incident. Like, seriously. We need to go 5 minutes on this. By the way, that review last night was dreadful. Absolutely dreadful.
0: And it was a goal.
2: They got it, like, they got it right.
1: 10 minutes?
0: That was a goal, JB. That was a goal.
2: Yeah, it was a goal when he was interfered with. So
0: that was goalie interference. Take the glasses off. Come on.
2: Which interference do you want? When he touched him the first time or when his stick pushed his glove into the net? Your choice.
0: Wow.
1: He is a Habs fan.
0: Yeah. We had that discussion about what fan,
1: like,
0: you
1: is
0: were.
1: He actually a Habs fan, or is he a closet Oilers fan? No, yeah, that sounded like a Habs fan right there.
0: You can never cheer for another team now on the Green Zone for the rest of your life,
2: Jamie. Jamie, who's on the show today?
1: Well, we got Drew Remenda here on the Green Zone today. Also, Scott Roblin. Rider cuts were made, as we mentioned. Thor Griffiths is gone, and it's a double take.
0: That's
1: it's a
0: peace, Thor.
1: Double D, Daryl Davis on the Green Zone, and the voice of the Buffalo Sabres, Dan Dunleavy.
2: All right, guys, have a great show. We'll chat again tomorrow.
1: Right on, JB.
2: The Green Zone with Jamie and Locker starts at 2 o'clock. Coming up.
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2: 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Now the Paul Martin commentary.
4: It was just over a year ago when Donald Trump first began imposing tariffs on goods imported to the U.S. The initial response from the trading partners was to impose counter-tariffs. Canada did that about 14 months ago in a list of specific items, but a half year later we lifted those counter-tariffs because it was clear we were just hurting ourselves. Tariffs imposed by our government were paid by Canadians, even though it felt like we were penalizing the Americans. But now, nearly a year later, the Bank of Canada has released a study examining how Canadian retailers handled those counter-tariffs. Did they absorb them or pass them through? Well, it turns out a bit of both. Canada imposed a 25% tariff, and about 6%, or a quarter of the levy, was passed through to consumers, as businesses ate the bulk of the hit. Interestingly, firms that offered similar Canadian-made products did not raise their prices through the period, preferring to remain more competitive than those that were selling imported products, and it took just a few months to return to normal after the counter-tariffs were lifted. I'm Paul Martin.
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1: 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Yes.
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7: It's 1:21, and WhatsApp users, Meta is rolling out an incognito mode. It's so users can have private conversations with the WhatsApp AI chat bot. The move is intended to ease privacy concerns about sensitive information users share in chats. You are listening to Saskatchewan Afternoon. I'm Justin Blackwell. Well, summer means higher water use for a lot of us, from watering the lawn to washing the car and filling up the pool. Genevieve Russell is a sustainability expert with the city of Saskatoon. She joined Mark Loshak on the CKOM Morning Show to share some simple ways you can conserve water this summer and lower that bill at the same time.
8: There's a variety of things you can do. So this spring, as we start to think about our yard work again, you can sweep instead of spray off your decks and patios. That can help. Installing a rain barrel to collect rainwater to use for irrigating your garden is a great idea. It's good for the plants, and it reduces the need for drinking water to irrigate.
9: I don't really know how much to water my lawn. Like, how long should that sprinkler be going?
8: Yeah, so some tips for lawn watering. If you water deeply once a week instead of daily but more shallow watering, so let's say 30 minutes once a week to get the water down deep into the root system, that can really help because it will encourage your lawn to grow those deep roots, and it will help it'll help improve nutrient uptake and create healthier plants in your lawn. You can also water early in the day or in the evening, because when the temperatures heat up and the sun is high, more of that water evaporates. So in those earlier parts of the day or when it's cooler out, more of that can be soaked up by the plants.
9: I noticed that a lot of people use sprinkler systems to water their gardens, and a lot of that water just kind of goes off into the side or whatever. And should we be using like a drip system or something like that?
8: Yeah, drip irrigations are great because they can get water. They deliver water right to the root zone of the plant where the plant needs it to take, to absorb that water.
7: There's some good tips there to get more bang for your buck when it comes to your water use. Coming up.
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7: It's 126, and today in Los Angeles, the second person was just sentenced for providing the ketamine that killed Matthew Perry. Eric Fleming gets 2 years in jail. He was a drug addictions counselor and admitted to working with another dealer to provide the friend's actor with dozens of vials of ketamine, including the dose that led to his fatal overdose in October of 2023. Fleming is one of five people charged and convicted. You are listening to Saskatchewan Afternoon here on 650 CKOM and 980 CJME. Well, we just brought out the patio furniture. Well, you might want to put it back into storage, at least for the next couple of days. Impact weather in the form of very gusty winds and rain is on the way. Environment Canada still has that special weather statement up for all of southern Saskatchewan and most of the central areas. Meteorologist Dan Fulton says there's a fairly strong disturbance off the BC coast that's leading to all this weather that's coming our way.
10: That disturbance starts moving in tonight, so we'll have a chance of showers, possibly even thunderstorm, and then showers for tomorrow, and windy. Yes, we're looking at winds gusting anywhere, so it depends where you are exactly in the province, but could be gusting as high as 80, 90, or even 100 kilometers per hour.
7: Yeah, 110 kilometers an hour could be those wind gusts in and around the Swift Current area. And Fulton tells us we're also getting some rain.
10: Regina, not too much tomorrow. We're just looking at 5 millimeters or so. But Saskatoon, 15 to 25, so a bit more for Saskatoon. It's kind of a bit more as you go a bit further west there.
7: And some areas could see 40 millimeters or around an inch and a half. And so for Saskatoon, the rain will continue into tomorrow. Not so much for Regina, and expect the wind to remain fairly strong into Friday as well. And 1 month after making history with their trip around the moon, the Artemis II crew touched down in Ottawa today to meet with Prime Minister Mark Carney.
15: This is the first time we've actually had a conversation on Earth, actually. But he mentioned in one of his comments that
16: this mission, which, you know, involves some risk, hadn't been done. This is as far as any people had gone into space, but it was risk for a reason, and risk to set up even bigger opportunities.
7: Canadian astronaut Jeremy Hansen and his crewmates have shared stories from their journey around the far side of the moon and talked about what missions like Artemis mean for the future of space exploration.
17: Warm embrace of Canada that we felt from the extremes of the moon is just a real treat for us. And I really resonate with your words, sir, about this shining a light back on Canada about what we are capable of on the world stage, and that Artemis 2 is just a step in a much longer journey for us, and like you, we can't wait to be part of what's next. So we did bring something for you, as promised. Good on our word.
16: Fantastic.
17: So here, sir, is the flag that flew with us around the moon.
7: 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Coming up.
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19: It's 1:30. I'm Andrew Shepherd. Rising water levels threaten cabins north of Yorkton. Parents beware as police search for a man accused of child luring. And tips on using bear spray following that deadly attack in northern Saskatchewan. In Saskatoon, mostly cloudy and 27, and in Regina, sunny. It's 27 degrees. So far, provincial parks have escaped the flooding that has hit central and northern Saskatchewan the past few weeks, but there are concerns about Good Spirit Lake, northwest of Yorkton. Assistant Deputy Minister Paul Johnson says a rising lake level is threatening properties as well as the beach. However, he says the park is still preparing to welcome visitors this long weekend.
20: We are planning to be open this week for camping at Good Spirit. We will have water running, but we're certainly well aware of the flooding.
19: It's not clear yet when the water level is expected to peak, but Johnson does point out rain is in the forecast. Saskatoon police are asking for help identifying a man after two incidents involving young girls at retail stores in the city's east side. They say in March, a man allegedly motioned for a six-year-old girl to step away from her family at a store in Preston Crossing. In April, a similar incident was reported involving a four-year-old girl in the children's section of a store on 8th Street East. Investigators say they believe the same man was involved in both incidents, describing him as a clean-shaven Caucasian man in his 50s. You can find a photo of him at CKOM.com and CJME.com. Learning how to properly use bear spray is an essential skill for campers, hikers, and people who spend time in the backcountry. That's according to outdoor and first aid educator Rebecca Mollison, who says she always carries it even in the wintertime. She says surprise wildlife encounters are just that.
21: So the necessity to be able to quickly grab and have that canister in hand is critical, to be honest.
19: She says it's a good idea when buying bear spray to also purchase a proper training can that has the same propellant without the pepper in it. This advice comes after a 27-year-old man was killed in a bear attack in northern Saskatchewan on Friday. Helium is a big need around the world right now, and Saskatchewan's growing industry could be in a position to fill that need.
22: With the Strait of Hormuz being blocked right now, the world is looking everywhere else.
19: Business analyst Paul Martin says Saskatchewan could be a good choice because of it's an industry-friendly jurisdiction with stable politics. The province has been investing in and trying to raise its helium industry for a while, looking to provide 10% of the world's helium supply by 2030. Martin says with the war in the Middle East holding up about 30% of the world's helium supply, it could be an opportunity for Saskatchewan to meet its goal. Canadian astronaut Jeremy Hansen has given the Prime Minister a souvenir from outer space. He gave Mark Carney a framed Canadian flag patch that was in the capsule during the Artemis II mission around the moon. In return, Carney gave Hansen a flag that was flying on top of the Peace Tower on Parliament Hill the day they splashed down.
17: That is a true honor.
0: it really resonates with me. I felt like Canada was with us as we flew around the moon, and the fact that this was flying that day, this means a lot. Thank you.
19: Carney also gave the Artemis II astronauts commemorative silver coins that have a color image of an astronaut on one side and King Charles on the other. Just days after the latest ceasefire ended, Russia has launched a massive daytime drone attack on Ukraine, firing at least 800 drones across the country. Ukrainian President Volodymyr Zelensky says at least six people were killed and dozens wounded, including children. This September marks 25 years since the 9/11 terror attacks. This year, a seventh moment of silence will be held during the commemoration ceremony to honor those who've died of illnesses related to their time at or near the World Trade Center site. John Feel is a Ground Zero worker.
1: I'm not a crier, but when they add that seventh bell, that seventh moment of silence, I'll be the one crying in the corner the loudest.
19: Since the attacks, 9,000 more lives have been lost due to those illnesses, which is three times more than the initial death toll. The other six moments of silence mark when the plane struck the World Trade Center towers, one to mark when a plane struck the Pentagon, another for the plane that crashed in Pennsylvania, and the two times the towers collapsed. The Trump administration says foreigners with World Cup tickets won't have to pay expensive bonds to enter the U.S. Washington requires visitors from 50 countries to pay as much as $15,000 in bonds to enter the country. The World Cup begins next month, co-hosted by Canada, the U.S., and Mexico. The RCMP is announcing the names of 13 puppies born at the Police Dog Services Training Center, chosen by kids in this year's contest. There's one for each province and territory, and they all start with the letter B. Saskatchewan's puppy is Bolt, named by contest winner Caden Farrell. Each winner gets a photo of the pup they named, a plush dog named Justice, and an RCMP water bottle. It's 1:35. I'm Andrew Shepherd. The latest local news is as close as your phone. 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
7: I'm Justin Blackwell. You're listening to Saskatchewan Afternoon. Turning to weather, that special weather statement continues with some brutal wind heading our way for Saskatoon and central Saskatchewan. Cloud this afternoon. A warm day, high of 29. Cloud tonight, good chance for showers, a low of 15. And then showers tomorrow, at times heavy, could see up to 25 millimeters. That wind gusting to 80 and a high of 18. For Regina and southern Saskatchewan, mainly sunny. That wind gusting to 60, high of 27. Cloud tonight, slight chance of showers. Hours low 14, and then rain beginning near noon tomorrow. Could see that wind gusting to 90 with a high of 17 degrees. Right now in Saskatoon, we have some cloud, a wind out of the southeast at 35, gusting to 54, 27 degrees. Some sun in Regina, a wind out of the southeast at 32, gusting to 48, also 27 degrees. 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

0: which has the fourth known fatal bear attack in our province's history. A 27-year-old man died Friday near a remote airstrip way up north. A professor at the University of Saskatchewan has been studying bear behavior for more than 30 years. And Doug Clark joined the Evan Bray Show today to talk about bears in Saskatchewan and safety.
1: In Saskatchewan, we're basically talking about black bears. We do have one record of a polar bear up in the far northeast, and the last grizzly documented was 1960. So even though we don't have all the details, I would expect we're talking about a black bear here. And certainly those are the bears that people in Saskatchewan encounter. There are a few things that can increase the risk of an interaction between people and bears that doesn't end with the bear going its way, people going theirs, and everyone just kind of nodding and enjoying the moment. That does happen a lot, but the things that elevate the risk are if a bear figures out that there's something that's potentially edible, and particularly if they get a food reward, and that leads to a behavior the wildlife managers call food conditioning, where a bear gets used to people providing a source of food. Now, that can be all kinds of things that we wouldn't normally think of necessarily as edible. A bear's got kind of wider tolerance than we do. But things like compost, garbage, of course, food stored outside, even bird seed, all of those can be attractants and can give food rewards to bears. Hunters and fishermen, they have extra risks. They've got to take care of animal entrails and the pieces that they're transporting and bringing home. Food conditioning in and of itself is a problem, but where it really starts to pick up risk is when that happens in conjunction with a bear simply getting used to people being around and starts to lose its generally natural wariness about being near people. And that, again, is something that managers call by the term habituation. So when you get food conditioning and habituation going on, that's when the risk starts to really go up. And these are the situations that people can usually do something about through prevention, through attract and control. So those are the most common sources of conflict between people and black bears, not just in Saskatchewan, but North America-wide, really.
2: Dr. Douglas Clark is our guest, University of Saskatchewan. Does the fact that this is springtime, bears emerged from their dens after hibernating, does that play into it at all?
1: Without knowing the details of the incident, I can't say for sure, but it certainly is on my mind. It's been a late spring. It's still a late spring in the northern part of the province. I looked at satellite images, weather cams at nearby airports. There's a lot of snow up there, so I am curious. When we eventually learn more, I'll be very curious about the condition of the bear. I would be very curious about what other what alternatives did that bear have? When bears come out of hibernation in much of northern Canada, there still isn't a lot available to eat. There's overwintered berries, anything that might have died over the winter, but with the snowpack that we have, it's entirely possible that all those things would have been covered up in an area like that. So a bear this spring emerging from a den in northern Saskatchewan might have fewer options than usual, and that it could be a factor, but I simply don't know enough to be able to say, yeah, it is.
2: After this incident happened, we've heard that the bear was shot and killed on scene by a person who was present prior to conservation officers arriving. The body of the bear now taken to Western College of Veterinary Medicine here in Saskatoon. What will happen there?
1: Sure, I expect what will happen probably already has happened by now, but a necropsy is a very standard part of an investigation like this, especially when someone is killed, because wildlife managers want to know what went on. They want to know the circumstances that led to this. The coroner, RCMP, they will want to know the cause of death, and they'll be working very hard to establish all of those things as clearly and with as much certainty as they can. So they're going to be treating the bear as evidence. They're going to be looking to also make sure that they think they have the right bear. There have been situations in the past where, you know, one of these was written up in a book from about a series of attacks in 1980 in Banff National Park, where park wardens thought they had the right bear but did not. And so tooth measurements can be really helpful in determining, okay, are the bite marks, forgive me, but are the bite marks found on the victim consistent with the bear that's on the necropsy table? They'll be looking for disease, health, and they'll be looking for really anything that adds insight and information to the interaction between that bear and that person before and after that person died.
0: A good conversation there with Doug Clark, who has been studying bear behavior for more than 30 years, talking with Evan about bears in Saskatchewan and safety. And you can hear that full conversation over at CKOM.com and CJME.com. Keeping you up to date and up to the minute, this is Saskatchewan Afternoon. President Donald Trump is now in Beijing for a high-stakes summit with China's President Xi Jinping. The war with Iran, though, is overshadowing his trip. ABC's Mary Bruce is traveling with the president.
3: This is going to be a very exciting trip. A lot of good things are going to happen.
4: But this is not the visit the president had initially planned. He had hoped to arrive in China victorious over Iran, with momentum to seal deals on trade and technology. Instead, the standstill in the war taking center stage. Trump insists he doesn't need Chinese President Xi's help to end the conflict, but says they will discuss it.
3: We're going to have a long talk about it. I think he's been relatively good, to be honest with you.
4: China is one of Iran's closest allies, buying more Iranian oil than any other country. Trump expected to urge Xi to pressure Tehran to make a deal and reopen the Strait of Hormuz. With the war now in its 11th week, this morning there are new questions about whether the White House is overstating the damage done to Iran's missile capabilities. The New York Times reporting Iran still has retained roughly 70% of its pre-war missile stockpile and has restored operational access to 30 of the 33 missile sites it maintains along the Strait of Hormuz, potentially threatening vessels transiting the waterway. On top of that, the Times reports Iran has regained access to roughly 90% of its underground missile storage and launch facilities nationwide, which are now reportedly partially or fully operational. The White House this morning pushing back, insisting Iran was crushed militarily, their ballistic missiles are destroyed, and that their production facilities are dismantled. The president calling it virtual treason to suggest Iran's military is doing well. As the stalemate with Iran drags on, the Pentagon now estimates that the cost of this war has risen to $29 billion, up $4 billion in just 2 weeks. And Americans at home are feeling the squeeze. Gas prices still up 50% since the start of the war. But the president rejecting the idea that the financial strain Americans are feeling will influence whether he makes a deal with Iran.
5: To what extent are American financial situations motivating you to make a deal?
3: Not even a little bit. The only thing that matters when I'm talking about Iran, they can't have a nuclear weapon. I don't think about Americans' financial situation. I don't think about anybody. I think about one thing. We cannot let Iran have a nuclear weapon. That's all.
0: And the meeting will also be marked by tensions over Taiwan. In the backdrop, Trump will leave China on Friday. Still ahead, Saskatchewan's at number one sports show, The Green Zone with Jamie and Locker. Now the Woodfile with Murray Wood.
6: It is no small irony that some of the most ardently flag-waving, self-described patriots are being manipulated by outside forces. We learned recently that Russian content farms have been taking aim at Alberta separatism, producing content to stoke regional anger, and even creating fake profiles of people pretending to be Canadians. What a surprise. So the Russians are trying to divide Canada, but so are the Americans, with talk of a 51st state and having meetings in Washington with some of the would-be secessionists. And who knows how many impressionable Canadians are eating it up, oblivious to the fact that their homegrown Western anger is being fueled with a Molotov cocktail from Vladimir Putin, timed to go off as Albertans vote on separatism in a referendum this fall. The referendum will fail, of course, but those who would divide Canada are playing the long game. We in the West have legitimate grievances. And those who would like to weaken Canada are doing all they can to exploit them. I'm Murray Wood.
0: It's 1:49. Here's what's making news around the world. Hundreds of Russian drones have fallen on Ukraine today. At least 12 people have died, and officials say Western cities were also targeted, along with the capital Kyiv and cities in the east. We get more from ABC's Ian Paddle.
7: I think this is one of the largest, certainly simultaneous attacks. I mean, it's not that we're not seeing wave after wave, but at one point we had something like 250 drones over Ukrainian skies, and that is unusual. It's also unusual to get daytime attacks. Normally, the majority of them are in the cover of darkness, but it shows how Russia continues to terrorize the population.
0: Now, the strikes come as Kyiv and Moscow traded long-range attacks after a brief ceasefire. Health officials from around the world continue to monitor the cruise ship passengers and others who may have been exposed to hantavirus. A French woman is now sick, critically ill, and being treated with an artificial lung. The outbreak has reached 11 reported cases worldwide, including three people from the cruise ship who died. Dr. Ali Khan spoke with ABC News.
8: There's currently no evidence of asymptomatic spread, but again, it's important to be humble. We don't know everything about this virus. Yes, it's been around 30 years, but you can always be surprised with viruses. And that's why it's important to make sure that we have really good monitoring of these individuals, again, to protect them, but to protect their loved ones.
0: Four Canadians in BC are isolating as well. An outbreak of a different kind on another cruise ship. More than 1,000 passengers are being held in France after 49 people got sick from gastrointestinal sickness. Experts say there's no reason to link the outbreak to the hantavirus outbreak. Princess Kate is on her first solo overseas trip since she revealed her cancer diagnosis. She's now resumed royal duties and is in Italy for a passion project about young children. We get more from ABC's Maggie Rulli.
9: The princess will be going to schools and institutions here, meeting with children and educators to see how their unique methods help in a child's formative years. The news of her visit already pulling crowds. The princess has not been on an overseas tour for more than 3 years. Her last trip with her husband, Prince William, to Boston back in 2022. The princess now ready to focus on her passion for early childhood development.
0: And there will be a record number of NFL games played in other countries this season. ABC's Chuck Severston has those details.
10: A record-breaking 9 NFL games will be played across 4 continents, 7 countries, and 8 stadiums next season, says a statement from the league. Melbourne, Australia, Rio de Janeiro, Brazil, London, Paris, Madrid, Munich, and Mexico City will all host games as part of the league's long-term commitment to global expansion.
0: And that first international game will be September 10th with the San Francisco 49ers and LA Rams playing in Melbourne. Coming up,
11: we hope that these snowbirds continue for generations to come for everyone to enjoy.
0: What flight path are the snowbirds taking? 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
0: It's 1:55 and the one-gloved wonder is tops again. Now, Michael Jackson's Thriller album has recaptured the throne on Billboard's top R&B hip-hop albums chart. It is recognized as the world's best-selling album. Topping the charts this week coincides with the recent movie opening, Michael. This is Saskatchewan Afternoon. I'm Justin Blackwell. Well, there's plenty of talk across Saskatchewan, especially in Moose Jaw, about the future of the Snowbirds. So they've been a staple at 15 Wing for years. A Moose Jaw mayor, James Murdoch, joined the Greg Morgan Morning Show to talk about concerns surrounding the Snowbirds potentially retiring.
11: Well, of course, you know, the Snowbirds are an iconic treasure. You know, we're fortunate and blessed to have them based out of our community of Moose Jaw. But their presence, not only for our city, the province, our nation as a whole, they define Canada. There's two things, you know, come to mind for me, Greg, when I think of our nation and unity, the RCMP musical ride and our beloved Snowbird Squadron. They're a piece of us. Everyone takes pride in that. So we hope that the Snowbirds continue for generations to come for everyone to enjoy.
22: Yeah, I certainly do. I know they're going to be doing a flyover, or is it a full show? July 11th, I see them on the schedule.
11: July 11th at the Moose Jaw Municipal Airport. The show that they did last year, Greg, was about approximately 30 minutes in length. It's a way that they let everyone know of their presence in beloved Moose Jaw. It's a very meaningful show, and we're fortunate that they can fit it in their schedule.
22: So you're like the rest of us. You're waiting till next Tuesday when Federal Minister of National Defense David McGuinty comes to town and tells us what's next.
11: Right. You know, I think that you'll be able to provide further clarification and just hopefully calm the waters.
22: All right, fingers crossed. Looking around town right now, you've got a lot going on. I know Temple Gardens is busy renovating right now. Construction is going to be underway here for River Street, is it not?
11: Yes, it is. On the zero block of River Street, First Avenue from our Temple Garden Center, construction will begin in mid-June for a Hilton Hotel project that will be on iconic River Street. There's a buzz in the community with regards to that project.
22: How important is it to have a hotel like that, that close into the downtown community?
11: It's crucial for our downtown core, Greg. So this is going to, I think, further enhance Moose Jaw as a tourist destination. And of course, being right across from our Temple Garden Center, I think basically be a major draw for future acts and sporting events that will make Moose Jaw their choice. So I think just because of that close proximity of the new Hilton Hotel right across the street.
22: Will it incorporate the history of River Street there, the Royal and the Brunswick?
11: Yes, the actual name for the hotel will be the Brunswick Tapestry by Hilton. That theme and history of how meaningful and powerful the presence of, you know, that whole area was back in the Roaring 20s. So it's going to be a great injection for the city.
22: Mayor Moosejaw, James Murdoch, you could use that hotel right about now. You got something like 4,000 kids and family members in for band, don't you?
11: Yes, and thank you for mentioning that. We have the Moosejaw Band and Choral Festival on this week. Over 4,000 young participants from Western Canada in town. There's buses everywhere.
0: And again, when it comes to the Snowbirds, as you heard, Defense Minister David McGuinty will be in Moosejaw next week for an announcement on the aerobatic team. He assures us the Snowbirds aren't going anywhere. After the news, it is Saskatchewan's number one sports show, The Green Zone with Jamie and Locker. And our Green Zone sports reporter, Scott Roblin, was at Riders training camp today. We'll hear from him. And also, the guys will drop the gloves with Drew Remenda. Lots to talk about in the NHL. The Toronto Maple Leafs firing head coach Craig Berube. Could the Oilers' Chris Knobloch be done by day's end? I'm Justin Blackwell. 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
1: It's 2 o'clock. I'm Andrew Shepherd. Cabins are at risk due to rising water levels just ahead of the long weekend. Tips on using bear spray following a deadly attack in Saskatchewan, and another person is sentenced in the death of Matthew Perry. In Saskatoon, cloudy and 27, and in Regina, partly sunny, it's 27 degrees. Rising water is threatening a popular provincial park in eastern Saskatchewan. Paul Johnson was with the Ministry of Parks, Culture and Sport. He says the water level continues to rise on Good Spirit Lake, and the ministry is keeping a close eye on the possibility of damage.
2: First off, cottages that are along the lake that are at risk in the provincial park, but also our beach, and our beach at Good Spirit is one of the crown jewels of the province.
1: He says there's concern with rain in the forecast as a spring storm is about to move in, but Johnson says the park will still be opening as planned this week. A warning for parents in Saskatoon. Police are trying to identify a man in two child luring incidents at Eastside retail stores. In both cases, investigators say the man allegedly tried to motion young girls aged 4 and 6 away from their families. Police say this happened weeks apart, one in the car seat section at a store in Preston Crossing, the other at a retail store on 8th Street East. Officers say they believe the same man is involved and describe him as a clean-shaven Caucasian man in his 50s. Released surveillance footage of him can be found on CKOM.com and CJME.com. If your May-long weekend plans include camping and spending time in a national park or out in the backcountry, an outdoor expert says taking bear spray with you is important. Back 40 wilderness educator Rebecca Mollison says she always carries it as a last line of self-defense in case of an animal attack. She says while hiking, it's important to remove the retail safety zip tie.
19: You would not be able to get that off if you were in sort of a close proximity encounter with an animal and you needed that spray in your hand.
1: She adds it also needs to be easily accessible and deployable within seconds. If it's inside a backpack, side pocket, or behind you, it's very hard to grab when it's out of reach. It's a big opportunity for Saskatchewan's helium industry as the rest of the world stares down a shortage. About 30% of the world's helium is stuck in the Strait of Hormuz, and it's needed for all kinds of medical testing and technology manufacturing. Business analyst Paul Martin says the province has been trying to grow its helium industry.
23: Saskatchewan has become a player, and we have some small companies that have always believed in it and are now making some significant headway.
1: The government wants to have Saskatchewan supply 10% of the world's helium by 2030. It's at 3% now, but Martin says this shortage could have the market looking for new suppliers and create an opportunity for Saskatchewan companies. An addictions counselor who helped sell drugs to actor Matthew Perry is sentenced to 2 years in prison. Eric Fleming pleaded guilty to supplying ketamine to the Friends star, who died of an overdose in 2023. He's the fourth to be sentenced out of five people who've pleaded guilty to charges in connection to Perry's death. The final person will be sentenced in the coming days. He was Perry's live-in personal assistant who helped him acquire and inject the drug. The Prime Minister says it's an honor to welcome the Artemis II crew to Ottawa. Canadian astronaut Jeremy Hansen gave Mark Carney a Canadian flag patch that was in the capsule during the mission around the moon. In return, Carney gave Hansen a flag that was flying on top of the Peace Tower the day the crew splashed down. Hansen says he resonates with Carney's words about this mission shining a light on what Canada is capable of on the world stage.
3: Artemis 2 is just a step in a much longer journey for us, and like you, we can't wait to be part of what's next.
1: Carney also gave the astronauts commemorative silver coins that have a color image of an astronaut on one side and King Charles on the other. The Toronto Maple Leafs have fired head coach Craig Berube after two seasons. General manager John Chayka says he had a good conversation with Berube on his future with the club, but decided this was the right move.
4: Craig, his heart's in it. You know, that's the kind of guy he is. And I think he felt like he had some unfinished business, and I think he's got a lot of great connections with the players here, and it was only the discussion was about the path ahead.
1: It comes after the Leafs missed the playoffs for the first time in a decade. The Professional Women's Hockey League is expanding, adding teams in Hamilton and Las Vegas next season. That will bring the number of PWHL teams to 11 after the league announced the addition of Detroit last week. The PWHL could still reveal another expansion team, as the stated plan was to add 2 to 4 more clubs for next season. Buying milk in Ontario is a whole different experience. First, it's commonly found in bags, and now something new. SealTest is rolling out 6% fat milk in Ontario, which is of particular interest to the South Asian community. Richer milk products tend to make tastier yogurt, cheese, paneer, and korma. The latest local news is as close as your phone. 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Now, it is at 2:05. In Regina and southern Saskatchewan, cloudy tonight with a 40% chance of showers, low 14, then rain tomorrow starting around noon, wind gusting up to 90K, high 17. Friday, partly sunny and windy with a 40% chance of showers, high 11. In Saskatoon and central Saskatchewan, a 60% chance of showers tonight with a risk of a thunderstorm, low 15. Tomorrow, heavy rain at times with a risk of a thunderstorm in the afternoon, wind gusting to 80K, high 18. Friday, rain, high 6. Across Saskatchewan, the Battleford's 28, Prince Albert 27, Swiftcurrent 27, Weyburn 26, Estevan 26, Yorkton 26, and Moose Jaw 26. In Regina, partly sunny, a southeast wind gusting to 48, it's 27 degrees. And in Saskatoon, cloudy, southeast wind gusting to 54, it's 27. The time is 2:06. I'm Andrew Shepherd.
20: 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The most listened to sports show in Saskatchewan. Starring Jamie Nye, the sports guy, and Locker. 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The Green Zone with Jamie and Locker. 3.

0: Jamie and Locker with you on this Wednesday afternoon on the Green Zone. A reminder, it's about to get windy in some portions of Saskatchewan into tonight and
1: when's
0: tomorrow.
1: That starting?
0: And
1: should I have
0: away we go.
1: Barricaded before I came into work?
0: No.
1: Okay, we're good. All right.
0: Tonight, though.
1: All right.
0: Might want to start holding things down. with the wind that is coming our direction, a little spring storm through Saskatchewan. Big show today, cut down day. We'll get into that with Scott Roblin a little bit later on. Drew Remenda on the National Hockey League playoffs. We'll chat with Dan Dunleavy. He is the voice of the Buffalo Sabres. And, of course, a double take with Double D, Daryl Davis. I'm sure he enjoyed the 10-minute break for the video review last night during the hockey game. You know, Daryl and his video review.
1: Oh, he hates. That was over the top, though. I mean, come on. It was a goal. It was a goal.
0: It was.
1: What do we need 6 minutes to review a goal?
0: It was a goal, but then it was goaltender
1: interference. 6 minutes to review the goalie interference, which wasn't there.
0: There's a bump.
1: By the way, what did I say right before that happened? About 520, 525, what did I say? Right here on this very fine program. I said, that's not going to be a goal.
0: Because they're in Montreal.
1: Because they're in the Bell Center.
0: Didn't matter anyways, of course.

0: We begin the starting lineup, the top sports stories with the news today that we expected to come last week, but they waited an extra few days. The Toronto Maple Leafs fire head coach Craig Berube.
1: Moving forward, we felt like after reviewing the organization and spending some time in the facility and meeting with staff, we felt like this was the right decision on the path ahead. It was an organizational decision. It was not a verdict on Craig's coaching. I think it stands for itself. And we felt that this was the right decision at this time.
2: Can I just... Wildly unlikable human being. I'm sorry.
0: I need to wind this back. One sec.
1: It was an organizational decision. It was not a verdict on Craig's coaching.
0: So he's a good coach.
2: By the way, he did nine minutes in front of the mic. Said nothing.
0: No, he said it's not
2: nothing.
0: He just said it's not Craig Berube's fault.
2: That man did not answer a direct question at all. He needs to get into politics. That guy is...
0: Well, as the general manager of the Toronto Maple Leafs, he's gotten himself into politics. But that is the first major decision by the new general manager, Locker's favorite, John Chayka, the only coach he hired in Arizona after, of course, moving on from Dave Tippett was Rick Tocchet. But Rick Tocchet's not available for this job. Craig Berube's two seasons in Toronto. Year one, an unbelievable 52-win season. Year two, disaster. But it did net them a first overall selection with the rigged draft lottery. Chayka says he still has not met person-to-person with Austin Matthews and assured everyone Matthews had no part in the decision to get rid of Craig Berube as head coach. This was.
2: Do you believe anything he says?
0: No.
2: Okay. Yeah, thank you.
0: Why should we?
2: It is.
0: He lied and cheated his way through the Arizona Coyotes. So, you know, sorry.
2: Doesn't make eye contact. The guy, I'm sorry. I'll never trust anything.
0: How long do you give him?
2: John Chayka. Oh, he'll weasel his way into a 2-3 years.
0: Not five?
2: Guys like that.
0: You won't get to year five?
2: Guys like that are really good at just butchering everyone around them, right?
0: Until someone finally realizes it.
2: Yeah. But
0: yeah. Craig Berube is now available, so maybe he can be Edmonton's head coach.
2: We'll move on. Sabres even up the series in Montreal.
3: Sabres crowding the front of it. They work it to the front. Benson scores! Zach Benson! A power play goal! And a 3-2 Buffalo lead!
2: They left a beer in his stall last night. Benson turned 21. So, happy birthday, Benson. Sabres 4, Canadiens 2. Series is tied at 2 games apiece.
0: Is he 21?
2: Buffalo's second goal was a wild bounce off the glass in the corner that deflected off of Dobish and went in. I think that Tage Thomas, that he planned that one. Buffalo also had a goal review.
0: He did not plan it.
2: He totally did.
0: Oh my
2: he aimed
0: goodness.
2: At the stanchion. Buffalo also had a goal review that took 10 minutes until the final call was made. This is ridiculous. UPL made 28 saves in his first start. He looked really good. I don't know how you decide who's going in net, Lion or UPL, after that game last night. Game 5 is in Thursday in Buffalo at 5 o'clock. You let me get away with it. You didn't even notice.
0: I'm old.
2: I said Sabres 4, Canadiens 2. Move on.
0: But
2: you missed it.
0: I just couldn't believe Zach Benson is 21 already.
2: He's 21.
0: It feels like I was at the rink watching him play the Pats like 3 months ago.
2: He's legally 17. Allowed to drink in the States now. That's why they left him.
0: But I was like, he was in Quebec. He could have drank anyways. He's 18 years old. And in Quebec, it's a recommendation more than mandatory.
2: Yeah. I was in Montreal underage.
0: So there. It's like, what's the big deal? If he's 18, he can have Adder in Montreal, but anyways, yes.
2: I don't know if we should be condoning that.
0: What? It's life. Are you kidding me? Do you know how many families will be like, hey,

0: Yes, the Silvertips beat the Raiders by a score of 3-2, which was the actual score last night between Buffalo and Montreal.
1: Raiders were on their heels for a good chunk of that game last night.
0: Silvertips lead 2-1. Everett outshot PA 44-20 as Raiders goaltender Mikael Orsalek made 41 saves to keep the Raiders in it. Julius Miettinen, kind of the thorn in the side of the Raiders right now, had the game winner with under 5 minutes left in the third. But tonight, for game number four, Daxon Rudolph, the Raiders star defenseman, will be back in the lineup after serving his one-game suspension for the cross-check late in game number two.
1: Jays will try to avoid another sweep at the hands of the Rays tonight.
2: He got jammed, hits it to third. Williamson's got it, and that's the ball game. The Blue Jays come back to tie it, but cannot win it as the Rays get two in the top half of the 10th.
1: Yeah, that was an extra innings win for the Rays, 7-6. But the Jays, if they can build off this, they had a crazy wild comeback. They were down 5-0, and they tied the game with 5 runs in the bottom of the 7th. The Jays have not been able to beat the Rays at all this season, getting swept last week in Tampa Bay. They will try to avoid the sweep tonight. Dylan Cease is on the mound. He gets the start. That's a 5.07 first pitch. And the Blue Jays have fallen 6 games below .500. A bit of slide here over the last 2 weeks.
0: Meanwhile, in the Canadian Football League, it was cut down day across training camps.
3: Tough the way that our league's set up currently, and just having to make those cuts so early. But you know, it has to be done, and you know, we feel obviously really good about the guys that are here moving forward.
0: Yes, so camp is now cut down to 75 players from 85, and then you include draft picks and territorial juniors in that. So still well over 80 players at camp for the Rough Riders. Former NFLer running back Darrell Henderson Jr. was among those released. Also released today, and we did have to check in with Locker this morning when the news came down that defensive lineman Thor Griffith was
1: among
0: those.
1: You got a heads up on this cut,
0: released,
1: too.
0: So, when you talk about Thor Griffith being released by the Saskatchewan Rough Riders. Kicker Michael Hughes was released, but kicker Alex Hale has come out of a retirement list to battle Jonathan Kim for the kicking job. First-round pick defensive back Malcolm Bell has signed his deal and arrived for camp. Game day Monday at 11 a.m. Kickoff at 1 p.m. is in Calgary. Coming up here on the Green Zone. So, who would you rather have coach your team? Bruce Cassidy, Chris Knobloch, or Craig Berube? And if you were a coach, which team would you rather have? Edmonton? Toronto? Vegas might be an option if they don't keep John Tortorella. LA's clearly looking for a coach, too. Oh, the coaching carousel spinning in the NHL. Is Chris Knobloch still, have we heard yet? He's still the head coach of Edmonton officially right now?
1: Rumor is he's going to get you let go today.
0: Unbelievable. Jamie and Locker with you here on the Green Zone on this Wednesday afternoon on 980 CJME and 650 CKOM.
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0: Jamie Locker with you. It is already breezy around Saskatchewan. Wind gusts in the extreme southwest around Maple Creek already hitting near 70K. Could get upwards of 100K or so over the next 24 hours. Heading into May long weekend around Saskatchewan. I know a lot of people will be out and about, maybe getting the cabin all ready to go. It is a hot day in Saskatchewan, by the way.
1: Like 27 you call it degrees. A cabin or a cottage?
0: Tomato,
1: I overheard that.
0: Tomato, tomato.
1: Okay.
0: Does it really matter?
1: All right.
0: Is there a difference?
1: It was about a 45-minute conversation in the newsroom today.
0: Because there's cottage country. That's like in Ontario, we'll call it cottage country. I've always said going to a cabin. I don't know. Is it the size? Is it if it's a huge thing? Is that a cottage? And a cabin is smaller.
1: I've seen some pretty schwank cabins, if I'm being honest.
0: But it might be kind of a rainy, cool May-long weekend. There's a surprise. Jamie Locker with you on the Green Zone.
1: I blame you.
0: Blame me?
1: You're the one who's been saying it's going to snow May-long for the last month.
0: I didn't say it was going to snow May-long. I know it has snowed May-long weekend. And my wife and I have stopped going camping or all that stuff because Maylong's usually gross. And here we are again.
1: I'm going to give it a go. Going to give it a little college try.
0: Well, Craig Berube got the axe from the Toronto Maple Leafs. Who saw that coming? From John Chayka, the new general manager. Mark Spector of Sportsnet is reporting that Chris Knobloch might be fired by the end of the day following yesterday's report that they've reached out for permission to talk to Bruce Cassidy. And were denied, as have been the LA Kings, apparently, have been denied as well to talk to Bruce Cassidy. Of course, DJ Smith's the interim coach. He took over for Hiller midseason. And so you have Cassidy, you have Berube, you have Chris Knobloch, who's going to be available.
1: The interesting thing about that list is the teams that are going to be going after somebody. Right? Like, who are they going to be looking for?
0: Right now, it's the Leafs, the Kings, and the Oilers.
1: See, I think Bruce is the first domino that needs to fall. So he's going to have his pick. It's going to be up to him. And I think it's going to be interesting to see what he does. Because
0: where do you think he'll want to go?
1: You're going to think I'm being a whore. I think he would rather go to the Oilers, based on what he is used to coaching. Does that make sense?
0: Yeah, like he wants a top echelon team that needs a push.
1: And I think the Leafs are a step or two behind the Oilers in that regard. And if Austin Matthews leaves, which I think is going to happen, then they're going to blow that up and they're going to start from scratch. And I also think the John Chayka thing is a complete wild card.
0: What about cash? What if Toronto says, well, whatever Edmonton gives you, or the other way around?
1: It's not going to be about cash.
0: For Bruce Cassidy?
1: Cassidy's going to want to go where. But there's also a lot of rumors about the Oilers organization being a complete gong show as well.
0: You want to work for John Chayka?
1: No, but I'm just saying, I think that's apples to apples, Jamie. I think there's just as much dysfunction in the Oilers organization that there is in the Leafs organization. It's just a different level of dysfunction. Anyway.
0: Time now for the Green Zone 1 Minute Drill, the latest in sports. One game in the NHL playoffs tonight. It's the Avalanche against the Minnesota Wild. Of course, the Avs can end this one in game number 5, up 3-1. Matthew Schaefer was awarded on Good Morning America, a Calder Memorial Trophy. He's the top rookie, and he is the youngest player to win the award and the first unanimous choice since Winnipeg Jets. Timo Solani was unanimous in 1993. And, of course, the PA Raiders and the Everett Silvertips go head-to-head tonight. Game number 4, Daxon Rudolph will be back in the lineup for the Raiders as PA tries to even that series at 2 games apiece. But coming up next, the voice of the Buffalo Sabres, Dan Dunleavy, on an interesting night last night in Montreal. Series tied 2-2, going back to Buffalo. 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
8: It's 2:30. I'm Andrew Shepherd. A flood watch is underway at Good Spirit Lake Provincial Park, northwest of Yorkton. Assistant Deputy Minister Paul Johnson says the water level in the lake is rising, threatening the park's highly regarded beach as well as property. It's not clear yet when the rising water could crest, with rain on the way as a spring storm is set to move into the province starting tonight. Police in Saskatoon are looking for a man suspected of trying to lure young children away from their parents at Eastside retail stores. They say this happened weeks apart, involving a 4- and 6-year-old. We have a photo of the suspect up at CKOM.com and CJME.com. In the wake of the deadly bear attack in northern Saskatchewan, a wilderness educator is offering some tips on using bear spray. Rebecca Mollison says it's important to remove the retail safety zip tie. She always carries some soap and water as well in case of accidental exposure. A licensed drug addiction counselor who delivered the ketamine that killed Friends star Matthew Perry has been sentenced to 2 years in prison. Eric Fleming is the fourth to be sentenced out of five people who've pleaded guilty to charges in Perry's death that happened in 2023. Perry's live-in personal assistant who helped him acquire and inject the drug will be sentenced in the coming days. A sold-out crowd in Ottawa will get to hear Canadian astronaut Jeremy Hansen's thoughts on future space missions. He and his Artemis II crewmates are in the capital today in a series of events that included meeting the Prime Minister. It's 2:31. In Regina and southern Saskatchewan, cloudy tonight with a 40% chance of showers, low 14. Then tomorrow, rain starting around noon. Wind gusting to 90K, a high 17. Friday, partly sunny and windy with a 30% chance of showers, high 11. In Saskatoon and central Saskatchewan, a 60% chance of showers tonight, along with a risk of a thunderstorm, low 15. Tomorrow, heavy rain at times with a risk of a thunderstorm in the afternoon. Wind gusting to 80K, high 18. Friday, rain, high 6. In Saskatoon, cloudy, southeast wind gusting to 50, it's 27 degrees. And in Regina, partly sunny, southeast wind gusting to 51, it's 27. The time is 2:32. I'm Andrew Shepherd.
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0: Jamie Locker with you here on the Green Zone on a windy Wednesday afternoon. By the way, we've got a couple of texts on this one. Highway 1 between Regina and Moose Jaw around Decalium Road, just west of Belle Plaine. Grass fire near the highway obstructing some visibility there. So be wary on the roads when it comes to that and with the wind. They'll be trying to get that under control as well.
1: Little fires in the province, right? And if you get a big wind, even if you get the showers, it can be,
0: so
1: not good.
0: That's something to look out for. It's on the highway hotline as well for that grass fire near the highway 1 and between Regina and Moose Jaw. But we're going to talk about the Buffalo Sabres and the Montreal Canadiens, an eventful series so far, tied at 2, going back to Buffalo. The voice of the Buffalo Sabres is Dan Dunleavy here on the Green Zone. Dan, thanks for your time.
2: Hey, no worries. Glad to talk to folks out that way. It's been a while since World Junior Championships down in Saskatoon. Last time I was out that area of the country anyway, so nice to hear from you.
0: 2010, that epic conclusion with the United States was something else.
2: Brian Burke was sitting right beside us in the broadcast booth smiling at me as it was unfolding. I didn't like it.
0: Yeah, not a lot of Canadians did, Dan. But when you go into last night's game, what was it? Goalie interference? Was it a good goal? What do you think on that 10-minute delay to figure out actually it's not a goal, even though they ruled a goal initially?
2: Yeah, it certainly signaled the start of what was going to be a very bizarre game, didn't it?
0: When the
2: initial play, the resumption of play was whistled down and Toronto called in and said, hey, we're looking at something in the situation room, which I'm not sure if you guys have had a chance to be into, if you've made a visit out this way, but Razor and I, Rob Ray, we did have a chance over the course of the season when we were in Toronto playing the Maple Leafs. The night before we had a game, we went in and it's an open invite. So the league can show you how they go about their business there. And it was really interesting, very informative. It didn't mean that you were ruling out the possibility of disagreeing with some decisions, but you saw how they got there, which was very interesting. So that helped give us a sense as to partially what was going on. And when we saw the first replay of the glove and a puck, you couldn't see the puck in the glove. And I'm kind of telling the story because I'm telling it from our, doing the radio broadcast where we were coming from, because we don't have a production truck in our ear saying, hey, guys, they're actually looking at this, which is where this ends up. So we're looking for puck in the glove over the line. And then there's a second view that we're seeing on a TV off feed, is our only monitor there at the Bell Center in our radio booth. And you can see the puck in the mesh, and the mesh is clearly beyond the goal line. So it looks like a good goal. So we're expecting it's a good goal. And then Razor points out, well, check out Quinn's stick. Is it pushing the glove into the net? At which point in time I thought, well, even if it is, let me just admit I don't know the rule on this. I should, but I don't, because it's a follow through on a shot.
0: Dan,
2: much like a follow through.
1: No one knows the rule.
2: The guy that wrote the rule doesn't know the rule. in the moment, but everyone's looking at Quinn and the stick, right? And then I remember when I saw the explanation from the league, I thought they weren't even looking at that. They were looking at Helenius going through the crease and causing the goaltender interference, which we were not aware up in our booth. We had no idea that that's what they were looking at. We were at the mercy of whatever we were seeing on the TV, just like anybody else is at home. Normally, if we have a truck and we're doing an MSG broadcast, then we have a bit of control over what we're looking at. So it was interesting to me, and to your point, yes, nobody really knows clearly which way, what is and what isn't. We've had those calls, too, in Buffalo this year where you're kind of shaking your head without even being overly critical. You're just saying, look, I just don't understand. But when they, kind of announced that there was goaltender interference, it would have been nice for the people in the building and, again, people at home. Well, what were you looking at? Well, I know we've been almost 10 minutes looking at things here, but you can still tell us, since you've taken this time out of our day anyway, what were you looking at? Like 22's glove, stick did not hit the glove in. Tell us it was 94 going through the crease that caused the interference. So, to me, I didn't see Helenius going through as being anything that impeded, and I swear this is not Buffalo Glasses talking. I didn't see that impeding Dobesh's opportunity to make a save, which he actually...
1: That's because there wasn't. There was no... Yeah. No. No, there was no way that
0: well, he kind of took his stick to the side, you know, just saying, kind of did.
2: Yeah, but he did. So
1: it was a Bell Center call.
2: Yeah, there was contact, I guess, with a part of goaltender, but the play was coming to the other side of the net, and Dobish was there. It's not as if he was taking. He's not going to use the stick to make that save. He's reaching with his glove all day to make that save. So he was not actually impeded for stopping the puck, which he stopped it. He just didn't stop it in time.
0: And herein lies another issue of video review in sports, leading to just maybe some more unnecessary drama.
1: So, Dan, I actually have a question, and because I know you've been, obviously, you work with the Sabres, but you've also been to Montreal now for this series. So a friend of mine who does not cheer for the Montreal Canadiens sends me a picture because work sent him to Montreal. He's in a hotel a block away from the Bell Center, and he sends me a picture, and he's in a Habs jersey. And I'm like, what's going on here? Like, this guy is a Leafs fan through and through. Anyway, he's got caught up in the moment and spent $100 on a jersey, on a sweater. And I'm just curious, just how does the KeyBank Center compare to the Bell Center for noise and for energy? And I think as a fan of hockey, like, I think that's what we were all looking forward to with this series, these two fan bases going head to head.
2: Yeah, well, the buildings are built differently. So the answer is it's louder in Montreal because, you know, obviously it's a religion. Nobody gives up a ticket there. I mean, they don't have, I'm not being critical of anybody, but it's just a fact. There are people in Buffalo that have tickets for whatever their reasons are, and that's their business. They sell those tickets. And it results in a lot of Montreal fans winding up in the building. In Montreal, we saw three Sabres jerseys. That's it. And I'm not making it up. We were leaving our broadcast booth after game three, and Razor looked up at the back row and saw, look, there's three of them right there. That's it. So, you know, you have over 20,000 people that are only Montreal fans. There's not even a spattering of, you know, 1,500 Buffalo fans that have made it into the game. So you add that to the fact that the way the Bell Center's built for people that have not been in there, it's basically a straight up shot with everybody close to the ice. not as steep as the old rinks. I get it. Not as steep as the Yod, not as steep as some other rinks you've probably been in your days, but it does make for, along with the amazing acoustics in that building, when people get loud and when that organ starts playing, there's just something about it. It fills the bowl so completely, and it just hovers. Just like Danny Gallivan's call used to over the game, it just hovers and it stays there. It doesn't go anywhere. In Buffalo and other buildings, the seats are, they're going up, but they're also going back.
1: Yeah.
2: And that opens things up a little bit. So it's, you know, the first game, obviously, back in the playoffs for Buffalo, you know, first game in 15 years, and I've been here 13, so it's my first time ever. That was insanity. That was crazy. That was loud. That was loud inside. It was outside. It was everything that, you know, you were kind of expecting and hoping to live through. And then you got to game two. It was loud when there were moments, but you get to Montreal, and I've always said this, and it's no disrespect to any other, every broadcaster will tell you, that is the place you want to call the game for so many reasons. The first thing is the vantage point. You're standing right over top of the ice surface. It's almost as if you were calling a game in the Western League or the Ontario League or the Quebec League, and you're standing, you know, kind of hovering just over the glass of a 5,000 or 8,000 seat hockey rink. So you're right on top of the game, which is just insanely good for what we do for a living. And then the sound, as I say, it just hovers there. It doesn't go anywhere, and it just keeps going. And they do things right in Montreal. Interesting that your Leaf fan friend bought a Habs jersey. I thought that would never possibly happen.
1: I'm not going to let him live it down, Dan. I'm not a Leafs fan, but this isn't going unnoticed.
2: I'll tell you, I have a backpack. Yeah, I have a backpack that has a Sabres logo on it. And after game three, even though I'm walking with Rob Ray,
1: you put that pack away.
2: I made sure that the logo was a certain way. You know, Montreal had won that game, so the guys were all fired up right outside, all the fans, and rightfully so. But you know, we all decided that we were just going to stay in the ring for a little bit and just let the crowd subside just a little bit before we decided to walk back.
1: Or get the Blade Gang to follow you back to your hotel.
0: I don't know.
1: The fifth line.
2: Yeah, exactly. Yeah. But I will say the people went out last night for an NA beer after the game. And even those that had enjoyed the game to its completeness with whatever they choose to consume during a game. When they saw people from Buffalo sitting there, it was very entertaining, and it was all in good spirits, and it was fun.
1: So, oh, that's awesome.
2: Yeah, it was very well handled by both sides.
0: Dan Dunleavy, voice of the Buffalo Sabres here in the Green Zone. Series tied 2-2. This series is fascinating. It's been a thrill a minute, Dan, when you look at, is this just a testament to the parity in that division on how really the Montreal-Tampa series went and now this one is going?
2: Yeah, I mean, Tampa's done a great job at, you know, remaining one of the top teams until they run into Florida a couple of years. If it wasn't for Florida accomplishing what they did and building their team and adding, you know, to what was a talented team, the grit that they did, and we know who that was coming over to make things happen away from Calgary. You know, Tampa might have gone on to win quite a few more than they already had after they won their two. And then you've got teams like Montreal, like Buffalo. I know everybody keeps talking about Ottawa and Detroit too, but I certainly know for our case, because I've covered way too many NHL draft lotteries and I got sick of them, that the Sabres have built up enough of a nest of players here that you were waiting for this young group to mature and then find the right time to add some veterans to it. And, you know, Jason Zucker would be kind of the first and foremost that had a regular impact on the power play and throughout the regular season. And then just his presence off the ice for some of the young guys on our team was just, you know, exactly what this team needed. Then you start to sprinkle some other guys that have been around. Connor Timmins defensively, you know, he's not someone that gets a lot of headlines, but boy, he's blocking a ton of shots. He plays penalty kill time, just to a T for this team, and we saw it again near the end of the game last night and in this series. And then they sprinkled some guys at the deadline too that they can put in and out of the lineup with more kids that they're still coming up with out of Rochester, like Costa-Hellenius last night. So I think it's a product of the Montreals, the Buffaloes in this particular series anyway, of waiting for their young players to mature. And I think Marty St-Louis, you know, he says so many things in a very interesting way, but maturity doesn't necessarily have anything to do with age. It has to do with, you know, whether you're willing to listen to people who are trying to teach you the right way to do things. And I'm pretty sure they've listened to Marty there in Montreal, and they're listening to Lindy in Buffalo and the coaching staff with the Sabres too. Although with all the penalties that Buffalo took over the last game or in a bit, I'm pretty sure the coaches are still telling them, please stop doing that. and that message will continue. But I think, you know, you give the players credit because they took it upon themselves in Buffalo this year just to say, okay, that's enough. I mean, you know, no more excuses. We're young, but we've been in the league long enough to understand what we have to do. Now we have to go do it. And Montreal, I feel, is exactly the same way. You know, they have a really good mix. You know, their back end with Matheson is controlling the puck all the time and picking up Dobson as well, and just Anderson, who's been there for a few years. And then you mix in their young, talented kids who are still learning too, because I remember going to the game last night, Montreal's top line, I think you put them together, they were like a minus 10 or something as a line. But they still find a way to beat you, you know, and obviously that's on the power play. So credit to both franchises. It took them longer than they both wanted to get to the series.
1: They've arrived
2: here now. You're right. It's entertaining.
0: Dan, thank you so much for your time. And of course, I can't wait for game 5 and game 6. And I'm hoping for a game 7. But it's been a great series. Thanks for your time, Dan.
2: Yeah. All right. Yeah, we just got home a couple hours ago, and it feels like we got a game in a couple of hours. So it's new for everybody, and we're enjoying it. So thanks for calling, and take care out there with everything going on.
0: Dan Dunleavy is the voice of the Buffalo Sabres here on the Green Zone. 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
3: 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Oh my heavens! What a goal! What a goal! Lemieux! Oh baby!
4: You better promise me I'll be back in time.
5: Yeah, I know that. 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
6: On this day in sports history, it was May the 13th. 2013, on this day in NHL playoff history, Game 7, the Toronto Maple Leafs had a 4-1 lead midway through the third period.
7: Oh, this game.
6: Against the Boston Bruins. Note, I said had a 4-1 lead midway through Game 7.
8: Shot here, score! Nathan Horton buries one. Across the Tara, he hammers one here. Save, rebound, can't score! Bergeron with a high shot, and score! Bergeron with a rebound, chance in front. Sagan is there, puck comes free, score! Patrice Bergeron, who tied the game, has won it in overtime!
6: Yes! It was today when the Leafs blew that 4-1 lead. Boston scored three goals in the final 11, two of them in the final 2 minutes to tie and then win in overtime. That set off a string of six first round game seven losses by the Leafs in over an 11-year period.
7: Which, by the way, fantastic.
6: Four of them at the hands of the Boston Bruins.
7: Guess which one I bet on?
6: The second one.
7: No, the one that they didn't lose in game seven. They actually went to the second round. That's my betting luck. That's why I'm not a gambler, everybody.
6: Tomorrow on this day in Green Zone history, we called the Loose Moose Bar and talked to a server there from the night previous, and she says the Toronto Maple Leafs cost her thousands of dollars because they were ready to party in Toronto at 4-1. And she said tabs were paid and the place was almost empty within a half an hour after that overtime goal. Ah, the Toronto Maple Leafs. We don't take any joy in their demise.
7: Oh, I do.
6: Whatsoever. None. We also hate sarcasm. Time now for the Green Zone 1 Minute Drill, the latest in sports. One game in the NHL playoffs tonight. It is the Colorado Avalanche trying to end the series against the Minnesota Wild. The Avs up 3-1. Matthew Schaefer, unanimous selection for the Rookie of the Year. He was presented that award actually by his dad on Good Morning America in New York City. He unanimous player, also the first unanimous Rookie of the Year since Jets Timo Solani in 1993. Now, Blue Jays trying to avoid a second sweep at the hands of the Rays in the span of a week. And, of course, game four tonight in Prince Albert, the Raiders against the Everett Silvertips. Silvertips up 2-1. Daxon Rudolph will be in the lineup. Our NHL analyst on all this coaching drama next on 980 CJME and 650 CKOM.
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16: It's 3 o'clock. I'm Justin Blackwell. A warning for Saskatoon parents after a man tries to bait young girls. From lounging on the patio to locking up the furniture, impact weather is still on its way, and rising water is threatening a popular provincial park. Right now in Saskatoon, we have some cloud, 27 degrees. Some sun in Regina, also 27 degrees. Before you parents in Saskatoon, you might be keeping a closer eye on your kids after hearing this story. Police today are trying to identify a man after two incidents at stores where that man tried to tempt young girls. We have a picture of the suspect at CKOM.com and CJME.com. Our Mia Holloway-Chuck is following this story for us this afternoon in the newsroom.
17: Investigators say in both cases, the man tried to motion young girls 4 and 6 years old away from their families. Police say this happened just weeks apart, once in March in the car seat section at a store on Preston Crossing and the other at a retail store on the 3100 block of 8th Street East in April. Officers say they believe the same person is involved and described him as a clean-shaven white man in his 50s. Police have also released surveillance footage of him and are urging anyone with information to contact officers or Crime Stoppers.
16: Armia Holloway-Chuck in the newsroom. And as you heard, these incidents happened in March and April. Police are just telling us about them today. They say there was investigation work they needed to follow up on, including taking witness statements and going through surveillance footage. Impact weather is still on its way. Environment Canada continues with its special weather statement this afternoon, where severe wind will be the problem. And we just got off the phone with meteorologist Terry Lang, where this system is coming over from Alberta. And some areas could see that wind gusting to 110 kilometers an hour tomorrow in the southwest part of the province. Rain is moving in as well, and cooler temperatures for the long weekend. Single digit highs for some areas, even a chance of some flurries. Yes, some flurries on Saturday. And despite the weather this long weekend, people will be heading to their favorite campsite. Good Spirit Lake, northwest of Yorkton, is still preparing to welcome visitors. This despite flooding concerns. Paul Johnson is with Sask Parks. He says a rising lake is threatening property as well as the beach.
18: We are planning to be open this week for camping at Good Spirit. We will have water running, but we're certainly well aware of the flooding.
16: It is not clear yet when the water level is expected to peak. If you are heading out into the bush this long weekend, learning how to properly use bear spray is an essential tool, especially after that deadly bear attack recently up north. Rebecca Mollison is an outdoor and first aid educator. One thing is she doesn't think people are aware of is that if someone does have to use it, they may suffer the effects as well to a degree.
19: Prepared to be able to render some first aid after an exposure, even an accidental or during an incident.
16: Mollison says she always carries some soap with her along with water, one of the best ways to get that pepper oil off. Several people are in the hospital after a bus rollover in Alberta, northwest of Edmonton. It rolled off a highway this morning. 17 were on board, with some being treated at the scene for injuries. No one died. No word yet on what caused the bus to flip. Health officials from around the world continue to monitor the cruise ship passengers and others who may have been exposed to hantavirus. A French woman is now critically ill. The outbreak has reached 11 reported cases worldwide, including 3 people from the cruise ship who died. 4 Canadians in BC are isolating. And an outbreak of a different kind on another cruise ship. More than 1,000 passengers are being held in France after 49 people got sick from gastrointestinal sickness. Experts say there is no reason to link the outbreak to the hantavirus one. President Trump is now in Beijing for a high-stakes summit with China's president. The war with Iran, though, is overshadowing his trip. Trump says trade, not Iran, will be the main focus. From one war to the other, Russia targeted Ukraine today with more than 800 drones in a large-scale daytime assault. At least 6 people are dead. The strikes came as Kiev and Moscow traded long-range attacks after a brief ceasefire. And Artemis, two astronauts have a new mission in Ottawa today. Canadian Jeremy Hansen and his crewmates met with Prime Minister Mark Carney in his office earlier this morning. Hansen says he felt Canada's support during that 10-day mission.
20: For us to be here, our first return to the country, a warm embrace of Canada that we felt from the extremes of the moon is just a real treat for us.
16: Carney gave the crew members commemorative silver coins. Hansen gave Carney a framed Canadian flag patch he says was in the capsule throughout their moon mission. It's 3:05. Taking a look at the markets at close, the TSX fell 249 points, 34,041. The Dow was down 67 points, 49,693. Oil dropped $1.16 to $101.02 U.S. a barrel, and the loonie gaining 0.04 of a cent to 72.98 cents U.S. Turning to weather, as I mentioned, that special weather statement still in effect with that wind and rain on their way for Saskatoon and central Saskatchewan. The cloud, good chance of showers overnight, a 60% chance, a low of 15, and then showers tomorrow, at times heavy, could see upwards of 25 millimeters, that wind gusting to 80 and a high of 18. For Regina and southern Saskatchewan, mainly cloudy tonight, slight chance of showers, low of 14, and then rain beginning near noon tomorrow, could see that wind gusting to 90 with a high of 17 degrees. Right now in Saskatoon, some cloud, a wind out of the southeast at 34, gusting to 65, 29 degrees. Some sun in Regina, a wind out of the southeast at 36, gusting to 51 and 28. 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It's 3:06. I'm Justin Blackwell.
21: 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The most listened to sports show in Saskatchewan. Starring Jamie Nye, the sports guy, and Locker. Bigger, better, bolder. The Green Zone with Jamie and Locker. 3,

0: Jamie and Walker with you here in the Green Zone. Is still that grass fire near Highway 1. We actually got a video sent to us.
1: Thanks for the video.
0: That it is making it, for just for that little short duration, visibility gets cut down with the smoke crossing the highway there. So they're trying to take care of that.
1: How
0: highway 1 between Regina and Moose Jaw.
1: Dash cams now.
0: Mm-hmm.
1: Right?
0: They do. Meanwhile, we don't have a lot of time to chitter chatter because there's so much to talk to Drew about.
1: We got to get into this.
2: Get the fast lane, Kramer. The bingo game is ready to roll.
3: It's time to drop the gloves.
4: Watch the boxes, Ty. Watch the boxes.
5: But hey, as they say in hockey, let's do that hockey.
0: Which job would Drew Remenda want? L.A., Edmonton, Toronto.
1: You got to pick one
0: for a head coach.
6: L.A. because I love California.
0: Okay. That's fair. It's fair ball.
1: Probably, like, I don't know this for sure, but just based on what hearsay, it's probably the least, like, drama behind the scenes with the organization as well, too, no?
6: Well, Kenny's a very good general manager, and one thing that Ken Holland does not have is a lot of drama around him, even from the days in Detroit to Jason Edmondson to where he is now in L.A., he's a very in-control GM, and that's the other reason. If you're looking for a coach's job, the general manager in that relationship would have to be something that's important to any young coach coming in. But it's really interesting, obviously, what's going on now, especially with the Bruce Cassidy news. That, yeah, I heard you guys talking earlier in the first hour about, you know, Bruce being the number one guy out there. And I know I'm thinking you're probably right that he is the number one guy because he has won a Stanley Cup as a head coach and all that success in Vegas. But then I look at the Montreal Canadiens hiring Martin Saint-Louis, and they went outside the box, and it was a genius pick. We all kind of scoffed at it, or at least I did, scoffed at it at the beginning going, really? A guy out of Pee Wee just because he was a player? But it was a genius pick, and he's so in touch with his players, and the guys talk about him as the leader of the team. So that's why I'm a little, not perplexed, but I understand why coaches, because they want to go for a sure thing and a guy that's a veteran has that veteran experience. But why you wouldn't start looking outside? And Jamie, you know one guy that I would hire tomorrow, and Vancouver should have brought him up from Abbotsford when they had the chance when Rick Tocchet left.
0: Mm-hmm.
6: Manny Malhotra. Manny Malhotra is a guy I would immediately be talking to if I was any one of those teams to get a coach in there.
1: Now, out of the players that you heard us talking about, you have Team Drew that needs a coach. Who are you picking? Well, are you picking Berube? Out of the guys we mentioned.
0: Oh, other guys we mentioned.
1: Bruce Cassidy.
0: Manny Malhotra.
1: Yes, yes. Manny Malhotra. But because these are the names that are probably going to be front and center. And then we'll probably hear very shortly that Chris Knobloch is not employed in Edmonton. So who out of those three would you pick?
6: Chris.
1: Knobloch, eh?
6: Tomorrow. Yeah. Wow. And listen, I watched him from afar. Never got a chance really much to talk to him with his time with the Oilers. Because we practice at one rink, or the Sharks practice at one rink, and then they practice at the big building, and you don't get a chance to talk to him that much. And when you do get a chance to talk to him, you don't get a chance to talk to him because the rest of the media are around. But the two games I did for TNT in the first round, he was just exceptional to talk to, and because we got some private time with him. Very intelligent man, very calm and relaxed, brings a nice vibe to the conversation, understands the game, understands his players. He is a guy who is just really in the infancy of his NHL coaching career, but has so much maturity when it comes to that. And he's learning along the way too. That's the one thing that I was really impressed with him is his acknowledgement that he needs to continue to learn on the job as well as the players and that what he's learned to this point. I look at what the Oilers are going to do, and I'm disappointed for them. And the whole thing about the Oilers getting some crap about, you know, this news getting out, they didn't leak that news. And they did what everybody else is doing. I'm going to give the Oilers a break on this. They do what everybody else is doing. You phone first and you do the right thing and you ask for permission. You don't think that's going to get leaked. And you always talk to a guy before you make the decision on the other guy that you've got. That's just the way it works. And so I don't blame the Oilers for how that this got out. And I don't blame the Oilers for holding on to Chris until they decide that they want to actually go in a new direction. That might just have been an exploratory talk with Bruce Cassidy. But I'm impressed with Chris Knobloch. I used to think, man, that guy's a robot behind the bench. Give me some emotion. But I, after talking to him and watching him close up, he would be a guy I'd hire.
1: Is he a good fit in Toronto?
6: Sure. But you know what? I think he'd be a great fit in Toronto because he doesn't let the press get to him. And, you know, there's the other place. There's only two places in Canada where the press can really drive you crazy. One of them's Toronto, one of them's Edmonton.
1: Not Vancouver?
6: Oh, no. Oh, Vancouver's, they're easy. Taka just threw a grenade in that room and then walked away. That's how that worked out.
0: Drew Romano, our NHL analyst here on the Green Zone, as Berube's fired, Chris is messy on that news getting out before the Oilers can tell Chris they're moving on. But it was interesting.
7: Tell him what your motive is. I think you're right.
0: On my motive? Like, who would have leaked it?
7: Yeah. Like,
0: why? It would have been, I think it would have been Cassidy's people. That would have been, like, so ticked off in Vegas.
7: Yeah.
0: Not saying they're holding Bruce back from interviewing.
7: Yeah.
0: And want to shame Vegas into changing their mind.
7: I think you're right.
0: Or the other conspiracy is Vegas just wants to screw with a division rival and held it back and then leaked it too, just to add a little more salt to
7: that,
0: their Oilers.
7: That tracks as well.
6: But guys, this isn't the first time. This is the first time with a head coach they haven't.

0: They are good, good people, and they understand the game of hockey, and they understand building a team and putting a great product out there. But they are ruthless, both of them.
1: Yeah,
0: and you know, this wouldn't just come from them.
1: That comes from Bill Foley. From the owner.
0: But also, there's the talk out there that they didn't refuse Bruce Cassidy permission, that they're slow walking it because they're in the second round right now. That's the other thing that's come out that I'm not sure if it's true or not.
1: Well, that's their excuse, but come on. Can't believe that. Coming up next, Drew Romenda. He's going to talk about the play on the ice as the Sabres and Habs even things up. The Colorado Avalanche will try to end their series tonight in what has been, both these series has been fantastic entertainment. More with Drew next on 980 CJME and 650 CKOM.
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0: Jamie and Locker with you here in the Green Zone on this Wednesday afternoon. Drew Romanda is our NHL analyst, and Locker is curious about something, Drew.
1: Okay, so the Sabres' second goal, Drew, technically their third goal. Tage Thompson, he's entering the, he comes in through the neutral zone, picks up the pass, and then flicks it in. It hits a stanchion.
2: Yep.
1: Did he do it on purpose? I think he did.
2: If he did, then he's a genius. Because
1: Jamie?
2: That's
0: he didn't do it on purpose.
2: That's one of the most amazing things I've ever seen, if he did that on purpose. No, I don't. If he did, let me see him do it again.
0: All right. Now, if he tries to do that in game six, that'll be something wild.
2: And it works.
0: And it works.
2: Then you are.
0: You might be onto something.
1: But of course, like that game, let's get to the challenge. That was ridiculous. Why can't they just say, yeah, the puck crossed the line, but it was goaltender interference, and not go through two challenges?
0: And why did it take so long for them to decide that it was over the line? I saw that, one replay, two, okay, that's over the line. Yeah, and then like, 4 minutes later, they're like, okay, that's a good goal.
2: I don't remember the guy that said it. It was Dwayne Ford. It was Dwayne Ford when it was Saskatchewan versus Montreal, and in a game where there was a pass interference call. And I think Dwayne's words were, maybe I'm just paraphrasing it, we don't watch the game in slow motion, we shouldn't judge it in slow motion. And that's how I feel about replays. We don't watch the game in slow motion, the game's not played in slow motion, shouldn't be judged in slow motion. This frame by frame, second by second, as soon as you see him make that save, you know that his puck is past the goal line. You know that the puck is in the glove, and you know that the puck is, and the, you know the glove is across the goal line. And it shouldn't have taken that long without a doubt. Mm-hmm. Now, the goalie interference, the reason is, from my, I think, if I remember correctly from what they told us in the offseason, is that when you review something, you can't find something else that happened on that play and call it a penalty. Change your call on something else, if I remember correctly.
0: So they're only tasked to review what they're asking to review.
2: Right. Look at that incident.
1: That's why they didn't look at goaltending interference before they assessed.
2: I didn't think it was goaltender interference.
1: Thank you.
2: Yeah.
0: But what really is goaltender interference anyway?
2: Well, that's a great call. Jamie, that's a very good point, because it has become so subjective. It used to be, first off, where was contact made? Was it in the blue paint or was it outside the blue paint? That was number one criteria. The number two criteria was the offender pushed in by the opposition or did he make contact on his own? That was number two. And number three was, did he prevent the goaltender from the ability to try to make the save? Was number three. That used to be the three criteria back when they first started this. But I'll go to Colin Campbell. And Colin's no friend of mine and I'm no friend of his. But he was absolutely right when he said, be careful what you wish for on this stuff, guys. Be careful what you wish for. Because the ripple effect now is just expanded and expanded and expanded. That we have these 1 hour first periods, because that's how long it took yesterday for that first period to end.
1: Well, and I'm wondering if they should put an amendment in the rule book to like highlight what happens at the Bell Center. goaltender interference is this, but if it's at the Bell Center
0: and it's against the Canadiens goaltender, it's always goaltender interference.
1: Yeah, so
2: you kind of sound like an Edmonton Oilers fan right there, pal. I'm just throwing that out there.
1: Hey, I actually have a legit question. Do you think Celebrini will give Sid the C?
2: Geez, that actually is a good question. Knowing Macklin, he'd be rather embarrassed to be wearing a C in front of Sidney Crosby. There's four guys that Macklin reveres from other teams, and they are the usual suspects. They're Austin Matthews, they're Nathan MacKinnon, there's Connor, and then there's Sid, and Sid's the man to him. I don't think so, because I think he would be afraid that he offended the people that picked him captain, but he'd probably heart in his in deep in his heart. I think he'd probably want to do that. Yeah, knowing the kid. Yeah, a little bit.
3: Sid will get in front of it. I think Sid will sit him.
0: No, it's already been decided. Macklin's gonna stay the. He's going to stay the captain.
3: Then Sid got in front of
0: him. But that was...
3: Sid called him and said, hey, kid,
0: no,
3: it's your time.
0: Apparently, it was pretty clear that Sidney was like, no, he's the captain. That's cool. I'm fine. I don't...
3: That's a Sid move, right?
0: Yeah. He is. He's awesome.
2: He is. Honestly, guys, I've had several opportunities to talk to Sid over the years, and you're absolutely right. He is...
0: The fact there's he's no there is awesome. Yeah.
3: That's amazing. That right there.
2: Yeah. You know why?
0: Why?
2: Because he didn't get to play in the Olympics in the finals last few games because he got attacked by Radko Gudas.
0: Yeah.
2: And he wants to help Canada win. That's who Sid is, man. That's the kind of guy he is.
3: I love it.
0: We're chumping Connor McDavid later for not being there. Fracture or no fracture.
2: Screw that broken ankle.
3: Well, because I think Sid's hurt.
0: Well, he's
3: limping into this as well.
0: Anyways, we're out of time. Fresh out of time. That's why we have Drew on Friday as well this week, because so much to talk about. Drew, we'll talk to you in a couple of days.
2: Hey, boys. Talk to you later. Bye.
0: Time now for the Green Zone 1 minute drill. The latest in sports. You got Colorado trying to eliminate the Minnesota Wild tonight in game 5, up 3-1. Matthew Schaefer, unanimous selection for Rookie of the Year in the NHL. His dad presented him with the award on television
3: in
0: New York.
3: That's a good kid, too.
0: This morning. And then Schaefer took it to the children's hospital that he donated money to yesterday in honor of his mom. So
3: that's awesome.
0: He was there back-to-back days. Today with the Calder Trophy. And the PA Raiders trying to even up their series against Everett tonight. Game 4 at the Arthauser Center. Daxon Rudolph ready to go after serving his one-game suspension. More to come here on 980 CJME and 650 CKOM.
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9: It's 3:30. I'm Justin Blackwell. A warning this afternoon for Saskatoon parents. Police are trying to identify a man who they say tried to bait young girls. We have a surveillance picture up at CKOM.com and CJME.com. They are telling us today about 2 incidents at Eastside retail stores for March and April, one at Preston Crossing, the other on 8th Street. In both cases, investigators say the man tried to tempt the young girls 4 and 6 years old away from their families. An update from Environment Canada this afternoon on the impact weather heading our way. A wind warning is now up for a large section of southern Saskatchewan. And with Environment Canada's new color coding system, the warning is orange, meaning damaging winds are expected. Now, the wind will be a steady 70K wind with gusts as high as 110. That will start tomorrow and last through much of the day. Saskatoon just misses out on the warning. There was a big slowdown on Highway 1 as a grass fire burns between Moose Jaw and Belle Plaine. Gerald Hemmerling was driving from Moose Jaw to Regina and says he had to slow down to 20 kilometers an hour because there was so much smoke.
10: Large swaths of area that had already burned, possibly some structures, and a lot of thick smoke.
9: We'll keep an eye on that fire for you throughout the afternoon. Rising water is threatening a popular provincial park in eastern Saskatchewan. Paul Johnson is with Sask Parks. He says the water level continues to rise on a Good Spirit Lake near Yorkton. He says they're keeping a close eye on the possibility of damage.
11: First off, cottages that are along the lake that are at risk in the provincial park, but also our beach, and our beach at Good Spirit is one of the crown jewels of the province.
9: Johnson says the park will still be opening as planned for the long weekend. Turning to weather, as I mentioned, that wind warning for Regina and southern Saskatchewan. The clouds tonight, slight chance of showers, a low of 14, and then rain tomorrow. That wind gusting to 90 and a high of 17. For Saskatoon and central Saskatchewan, cloud tonight, good chance of showers, a low of 15, and then rain tomorrow. That wind gusting to 80 and a high of 18. Right now in Saskatoon, we have some cloud, a wind out of the southeast at 34, gusting to 65, 29 degrees. Partly sunny in Regina, a wind out of the southeast at 36, gusting to 51 and 28. It's 3:33. I'm Justin Blackwell. Now the Real Ag Minute with Sean Haney.
12: Western Canadian farmers need to update their seed playbooks for 2027. Corteva has officially announced a major brand reshuffle as it separates into two independent companies, the crop protection focused Corteva and the newly minted seed giant Vylor. The biggest headline for the West, the Brevant brand is pulling out. 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However, the genetics aren't disappearing entirely. Winfield United Canada is stepping in to keep three specific Brevant canola lines alive, rebranding them under the Cropland portfolio for 2027. Meanwhile, the specialty Nexera canola hybrids are getting a new home. They're being rebranded as Pioneer Identity Preserved and will be sold exclusively through Pioneer agencies. As Vylor officially launches this fall, it will house both the Pioneer and Brevant banners globally. But on the prairies, the shift is all about consolidation and specialized agency access. I'm Sean Haney.
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0: Walker with you on a windy Wednesday. It's an orange warning right now for wind gusts reaching in the southwest, now closing in on kind of 90 kilometers over the next day or so, 110 kilometers an hour wind gusts. So
1: it's going to be a quick one, right? It's supposed to roll. And who are we blaming? Are we blaming Manitoba or Alberta for this one? Is this the Clipper or what's the Manitoba one?
0: Is there I don't know if there's a Manitoba one.
1: I thought they had a nickname for when a storm comes from Manitoba. Somebody will text that in.
0: Well, you know why Saskatchewan's so windy, right?
1: Yes, I have heard that joke, Dave. You want me to repeat it or no? We can just move on.
0: Because Manitoba sucks and Alberta blows.
1: All right. I wasn't sure if we were going to go there, but we threw it out there.
0: There you go. That's why Saskatchewan's so windy. It's probably still going to be windy on Friday and hopefully starts to die down for May long weekend, although below average highs. Usually it's about 20 degrees as a high. This weekend, highs are going to be around 10 degrees or so. And maybe a little mix of rain for the forecast.
1: This is concerned. Like, damaging winds are expected.
0: Oh, it is.
1: Orange is serious, Jamie. I know you have a problem with the color codes.
0: I just don't like the color codes.
1: Secure loose objects if it's outside. Protect yourself from flying or falling debris.
0: Yeah, it's 110 kilometers.
1: Yeah.
0: What color?
1: That's gonna pick some things up. What color would you like it to be?
0: If it's a warning?
1: Yeah.
0: Just make it red.
1: Okay.
0: And a watch is yellow. See, why was that so hard?
1: See, red, though, red would be
0: Well, they felt that red felt like it was going to cause much concern if it wasn't really that bad.
1: See, I like the new system.
0: Because adults aren't willing to, they just see red, apparently, and oh my goodness.
1: I'm with that group. I'm in that group.
0: But orange, people are going to go, oh, so it's not that bad? And then it's 110 kilometer winds. And away we have. Although it might increase to a red warning later.
1: Yeah.
0: Okay. But there's also yellow warnings and yellow watches and orange watches. Do you see? Now you got me all started on this. Now I'm going to get Locker mad and play some John Chayka tape from the news conference earlier today where the Toronto Maple Leafs finally made a decision. Craig Berube, get out. You're fired.
2: I just want to start off by thanking Craig Berube and his family for their contributions to the Toronto Maple Leafs. I've got to spend some time with Craig. He's a great man, a very good coach. Did a lot of good things here. That's not lost on me. I told him myself I hope to lead with the same class and grace that he did in his time here.
1: But you're fired.
0: This was my favorite.
2: It was an organizational decision. It was not a verdict on Craig's coaching.
0: Never is. Never a verdict on anybody's coaching. He's a good guy. Really good coach. Really good coach. But get out. We want a different guy. Somebody I know better. Although John Chayka has been out of the league forever, so I don't know who they're going to hire for the Toronto Maple Leafs to come in and replace Craig Berube.
1: Was kind of blown. Like, you and I are on the same page with Knobloch. Knobloch is not the problem in Edmonton. And I think that a lot of Oiler fans, whether you're on our side, Jamie, and my side, or whether you're on the side that I think there's going to be regret that Knobloch got let go as early as he did. And my thing with him too was I thought maybe he might have shown more emotion, especially in situations where.
0: But you got to be yourself. You can't fake it as a coach. You've been there for 2 years. The players know who you are, and you start faking it because you think you have to show more emotion. No.
1: So what I need to do. I like that emotional guy behind the coach, behind the bench.
0: Then hire an assistant who's got has some pop to him, and it's well understood he's allowed to. If the assistant coach gives it to you a little bit more than I do, he's allowed to. That's his personality, and I'm okay with it. It was similar with John Paddock and Dave Struch with the Regina Pats. John Paddock was every so often he'd let the refs have it. I remember Paddock losing it every so often. But Dave Struch was the yeller, so to speak, on the crew. And Paddock was a little bit more even keeled, but that was understood. They had a good dynamic role on that bench.
1: They do need some energy behind there, I think. And again, that was that. I don't think that Knobloch was the reason why this team was where they were at the end of the season, and I don't think he was the guy that should be taking the fall for where the team was at.
0: But hey, everybody's going to say that. Listen to what McDavid and Draisaitl did. Doing the same thing over and over and over again, and it never worked. And Leon Draisaitl, back before the Olympic break, starts with coaches. People say it was clear that they were done with the coaching staff for the Edmonton Oilers.
1: Yeah.
0: But that's what drives me nuts is, come on, Connor, come on, Leon. You're the leaders of that team. You need to dedicate yourself for the one half of the ice a lot more than you are. And each coach in Edmonton continues to get ripped apart and blamed for the defensive failures. You don't think Chris Knobloch is telling them to back check harder? Yeah. It's up to the players to do it. And now everybody's going to say, well, they got to leave guys accountable. Okay, you want to leave guys accountable and they go out and rip you in the media? Sorry, it's just not working. There's a dynamic there in Edmonton. I'm not sure what's going on. I'm not in the room. None of us are. But it just feels like there's something blocking this team.
1: Mm-hmm.
0: And when they get a new coach, they all of a sudden have this burst of, oh, yeah, here we go, new systems, let's go. They get excited, and then they get bored with it.
1: Last 4 months.
0: And want to score 100 goals rather than keep 100 out of their net. Don't forget, then they'll blame the goalie, too.
1: The frustrating thing for me with the Oilers this year was there were moments where I thought that they might be figuring it out. You saw what I saw. Like, there were games, but then they would.
0: Well, there was that signature give up win against the Colorado Avalanche. Well,
1: yeah, exactly. Like, I saw moments where I thought this team was like, okay, there they go. They're playing the right way. But the lack of ability to actually sustain that for any length of time this past year was maddening for Oiler fans.
0: So do you think these two teams are in a race for Bruce Cassidy, or do you think Bruce Cassidy has already made his decision?
1: Yesterday, when the news broke that Stan had a conversation with Vegas, regardless of who's to blame or whatever side of the fence you fall on there, I think that they had an emergency meeting with the Leafs last night. John Chayka and Matt and whoever else they brought into the room, and they said, we need to make a call right now, because if we're going to be in the conversation for Bruce, we need to be ahead of the curve. And you know what? They probably saw the fact that Knobloch
0: or John Chayka has already did the same thing Edmonton did and went, oh, I don't want that getting out before we fire Craig.
1: But I think you're right. I think that whatever happened, whoever did it, it was an attempt to, it was malicious to leak the information. I don't know where it came from, if it was Cassidy or if it was Vegas Golden Knights, but it does fit into the narrative that surrounds that team. They're trying to mess with a Pacific Division rival, and it worked.
0: Well,
1: now they got to get rid of Chris Knobloch. What if Drew's right? And there was maybe interest in just seeing what Bruce would say about the job.
0: And Elliot Friedman reported that today. He reported that his feeling was that this is exploratory with Bruce. And if he wasn't interested,
1: which makes the leak even more like egregious.
0: And if
1: like
0: he wasn't interested, so they would have kept Chris. Apparently, yeah. Unless there was some other, maybe they would have reached out to Craig Berube too. Not sure, but that could have been in the plans. Now it's not. Now that relationship's toasted. It's gone.
1: By the way, there is an unwritten rule in the coaching relationship with owners. There's no rules that dictate it, but it's an unwritten rule. And I heard Elliot talking about this on his 32 Thoughts. You can't just say no. You can't stop another organization just to mess with them. You have to have a reason. So I'm guessing that somebody from Vegas is on a phone call if they haven't already been, with the league, and the league is going, all right, what are you doing? Why did you block it? Because they don't put up with that. And Drew mentioned that as well, sort of alluded to it as well when we had him on. You cannot stop anybody from furthering their career.
0: Especially, and that's essentially when you fired them.
1: Yeah. And that's exactly what Vegas is doing here. So they've got to have a pretty good reason to say no to Bruce Cassidy talking to the Oilers about this job. So anyway, but just put that into the basket of things, just the awful, egregious things that Vegas cutthroat organization does.
0: Jamie and Locker with you here on the Green Zone. 1-877-332-8255 is the fan line. It's open to you. Leaf fans, who do you want as coach? Oiler fans, who do you want as coach?
1: Yeah.
0: Maybe you just would rather Craig Berube and Chris Knobloch stay where they are. That's also an option. This is 980 CJME and 650 CKOM.
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9: 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Prosperity Saskatchewan began on January 7th, 2008, and the very first episode was about the debate over Saskatchewan's wheat sheaf logo and how it was really about heritage and not the economy even back then. At that time, the economic impact on our province by our mining, oil, and gas industries was about a third larger than agriculture's, but most people didn't realize it. The province may have been born on farming, but mining, oil, and gas had the clear economic lead. Their impact was a third larger. By impact, I'm not just talking about sales. I'm talking about what it means to the province, how much money stays and works here. This is also known as gross domestic product, or GDP. Today, our economy is 8% agriculture, with mining, oil, and gas being double that at 16%, and construction and manufacturing just a bit smaller than mining at 14%. I'm Eric Anderson from CIMSA.
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0: Jamie and Locker with you here on the Green Zone. Yes, indeed. The wind warnings are active in Saskatchewan this afternoon. Wind gusts in the 70 range around some areas of Saskatchewan, a little bit higher than that in the southwest. And it's just probably going to get worse overnight into tomorrow as well. Then it'll slowly die off towards the weekend. Well, Locker, was an emotional moment earlier today. Usually they announce the Rookie of the Year Calder Trophy at the NHL Awards in Vegas, but Matthew Schaefer, the New York Islanders, was on New York television, Good Morning America, and all of a sudden his dad came out of nowhere.
1: This is a surprise.
2: This really is a surprise right here. Matthew's dad, Todd, his brother Johnny.
3: Rookie of the Year.
4: Oh my God.
2: Todd, you have a special message for him.
4: My message is, you are the Calder Trophy winner.
2: Oh, thank you. Oh my gosh. And I don't know if you could see this on TV.
1: There's tears everywhere.
2: There's a lot of tears. Wow. Yeah, there's a lot of tears. What's making you so emotional?
5: My nana's tattooed well right now.
2: Yeah.
5: Sorry.
1: Don't be at all.
5: Yeah, it's you know, in a lot of my years I've gone through a lot. We've got a lot as a family, and you know, my mom's helped me and my family so much with, you know, just everything. And obviously we've had some tough losses, but it hasn't stopped us as a family. We've gotten a lot closer, and, you know, this year has been super important.
6: Yeah. It's a good day.
0: Yes, it is a good day for the Schaefer family. Matthew Schaefer, the unanimous selection for Rookie of the Year. All 198 votes, he got the first place on all 198 ballots. The last time a player got a unanimous selection for Rookie of the Year was Timo Solani with the Winnipeg Jets when he broke the rookie record for goals with over 70. And Matthew Schaefer, who we champed yesterday on the Green Zone,
7: for his
0: he made a $150,000 donation to kickstart a foundation and a fund in honor of his mom at a children's hospital in New York. So he went back today with the Calder Trophy
7: to the hospital,
0: to visit the kids as this young man continues to wow on and off the ice, of course.
7: Well, and listen, he won the trophy because of what he accomplished this year as a rookie, right? Like he was breaking records. He was breaking records across the board. But I think, you know what? I bet you there was a lot of votes for what he is as a person, too.
0: Like, well, every so often there'll be a voter who will slide a vote somebody else's way. You know, Jakub Dolbish or something gets that. But
7: Seneca,
0: there was
7: great player.
0: I think there was no better choice than it was just so clear and obvious who the Rookie of the Year was in the National Hockey
7: League. He is going to be he's going to be somebody that I think they can build a team around, but they can promote the game with him.
0: Oh, you think of, you know, a blue
7: in
0: line
7: the
0: in the future for Team Canada with Matthew Schaefer and Cale Makar at the next Olympics?
7: Yeah.
0: With Macklin Celebrini and Connor McDavid and McKinnon still going?
7: Might win gold again.
0: Better. Just don't lose to the States in overtime.
7: Oh.
0: Time now for the Green Zone 1 minute drill. Speaking of McKinnon and Makar, they're on the ice tonight for the Colorado Avalanche. They're trying to eliminate Minnesota in game 5, up 3-1 back in Denver. And the PA Raiders need a win to even up that series at 2 for the WHL championship. A 7:30 puck drop in Prince Albert tonight. Dax and Rudolph will be back in the lineup. But directly ahead, it was cut down day for the Saskatchewan Rough Riders, and our training camp reporter Scott Roblin will bring you up to speed next on 980 CJME and 650 CKOM.
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12: CJME News Time, 4 o'clock. I'm Andrew Shepherd. Damaging winds are on the way with an updated warning from Environment Canada. A grass fire impacts traffic on Highway 1, and cabins are at risk due to rising water levels just ahead of the long weekend. In Regina, sunny, it's 28 degrees. Tomorrow's weather will blow you away, quite literally. Environment Canada just issued an orange wind warning as a spring storm moves into the province starting tonight. It's forecasting damaging wind gusts up to 110 kilometers an hour, leading to potential roof damage, downed trees, and widespread utility outages. Meteorologist Terry Lang says the wind will pick up throughout the day tomorrow.
13: There will be some rain coming with that. Most of that rain will fall over the southwest and towards west central parts of the province. The
12: weather office says even driving conditions will likely be very difficult in the wind. High-sided vehicles could be overturned. CJME News Time at 4:01. Good news before the wind picks up even more. It looks like crews have a handle on a grass fire between Regina and Moose Jaw that was slowing down traffic on Highway 1. 980 CJME's Jillian Massey is at the scene.
14: The flames are out right now, but there are still crews dousing some of the hot spots. I just spoke with a fireman with Pence Fire Department, and he says there were sparks thrown off the train. There's two parts of this field that have been blackened from the flames. The air is still smoky, but there is no traffic restrictions on Highway 1 right now. West of Belle Plaine, Jillian Massey, 980 CJME.
12: Breaking news out of Alberta this afternoon. A judge just struck down the petition for an independence referendum ruling in favor of First Nations. The judge says the Alberta government had a duty to consult with First Nations and the petition should never have been issued. The separatist group Stay Free Alberta handed in the petition last week, saying it had collected more than 300,000 names, well above the requirement to trigger a referendum. Rising water is threatening a popular provincial park in eastern Saskatchewan. Paul Johnson is with the Ministry of Parks, Culture and Sport. He says the water level continues to rise on Good Spirit Lake, and the ministry is keeping a close eye on the possibility of damage.
15: First off, cottages that are along the lake that are at risk in the provincial park, but also our beach, and our beach at Good Spirit is one of the crown jewels of the province.
12: And while it's warm and sunny today, there is concern with rain in the forecast as a spring storm is about to move in. But Johnson says the park will still be opening as planned this week. If your May long weekend plans include camping and spending time in a national park or out in the backcountry, an outdoor expert says taking bear spray with you is important. Back 40 Wilderness educator Rebecca Mollison says she always carries it as a last line of self-defense in case of an animal attack. She says when hiking, it's important to remove the retail safety zip tie.
16: You would not be able to get that off if you were in sort of a close proximity encounter with an animal and you needed that spray in your hand.
12: She adds it also needs to be easily accessible and deployable within seconds. If it's inside a backpack, side pocket, or behind you, it's very hard to grab when it's out of reach. It's a big opportunity for Saskatchewan's helium industry as the rest of the world stares down a shortage. About 30% of the world's helium is stuck in the Strait of Hormuz, and it's needed for all kinds of medical testing and technology manufacturing. Business analyst Paul Martin says the province has been trying trying to grow its helium industry.
17: Saskatchewan has become a player, and we have some small companies that have always believed in it and are now making some significant headway.
12: The government wants to have Saskatchewan supply 10% of the world's helium by 2030. It's at 3% right now, but Martin says this shortage could have the market looking for new suppliers and create an opportunity for Saskatchewan companies. An addictions counselor who helped sell drugs to actor Matthew Perry is sentenced to 2 years in prison. Eric Fleming pleaded guilty to supplying ketamine to the Friends star, who died in an overdose in 2023. He's the fourth to be sentenced out of five people who've pleaded guilty to charges in connection to Perry's death. The final person will be sentenced in the coming days. He was Perry's live-in personal assistant who helped him acquire and inject the drug. The Prime Minister says it's an honor to welcome the Artemis II crew to Ottawa. Canadian astronaut Jeremy Hansen gave Mark Carney a Canadian flag patch that was in the capsule during the mission around the moon. In return, Carney gave Hansen a flag that was flying on top of the Peace Tower the day the crew splashed down. Hansen says he resonates with Carney's words about this mission shining a light on what Canada's capable of at the world stage.
18: Artemis II is just a step in a much longer journey for us, and like you, we can't wait to be part of what's next.
12: Carney also gave the astronauts a commemorative silver coin that has the color image of an astronaut on one side and King Charles on the other. The latest local news is as close as your phone. 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
12: CJME Market Watch, the TSX is down 249 points to 34,041. The Dow Jones down 67 points to 49,693. Oil down $1.16 to $101.02 U.S. per barrel. The dollar up 0.04 at 72.98 cents U.S. CJME weather. Wind warning is in effect. Cloudy tonight with a 30% chance of showers and a low 12. Then tomorrow, periods of rain beginning near noon. Wind gusting to 90K, high 17. For Friday, 60% chance of showers, high 11. Saturday, sunshine, high 12. Across Saskatchewan, Saskatoon 29, Swift Current 27, Weyburn 27, Estevan 25, Yorkton 26. In Moose Jaw, partly sunny and 27, and in Regina, sunny. A southeast wind gusting to 51, it's 28 degrees. CJME News Time, 4:06. I'm Andrew Shepherd. 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

0: Jamie Locker with you here on the Green Zone on a Wednesday afternoon. Of course, one game in the Stanley Cup Finals or playoffs tonight. It is the Colorado Avalanche and the Minnesota Wild, although it might be the Stanley Cup Final. It is 3-1 for the Avs trying to put away the Wild to get some rest before they play the winner of the Vegas Golden Knights and the Anaheim Ducks. Vegas went up 3-2 with an OT winner last night over the Ducks. And, of course,
1: pointless
0: the Habs.
1: Series. You know, here's the thing. I think they should probably, Vegas and Anaheim should get together and just go, hey, listen, let's go to 7 because it's the only money we're going to make. Right? Like, we might as well get as much money into the coffers as we possibly can. So let's just go 7 because it's over. They're going to get swept in the next round. So, let it go 7.
0: Well, if Colorado wins tonight, they'd love it. Carolina was celebrating last night, seeing that series go 2-2 and go, woohoo, we got an extra 2 days for sure.
1: I don't know about that.
0: Oh, they want rest. They want rest. 100%.
1: You think so?
0: 100%. They'd rather rest and watch those two teams just.
1: I would want to get back at it.
0: They're watching these teams bludgeon each other. And they're like, keep going, boys. Just keep injuring each other, and then we'll be fresh and ready to go so we can sweep another series to the Stanley Cup Final. So there's your update. And then, of course, the Raiders and the Everett Silvertips tonight on TSN for game number 4. But cut down day today for the Saskatchewan Rough Riders.
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0: Scott Roblin has you covered. I hope you've been watching YouTube. You got Twitter. You got TikTok. You got Instagram. All at Green Zone SK. Didn't I say YouTube? Pretty sure I said YouTube already.
1: YouTube?
0: Green Zone SK is where you can track all Scott's videos and coverage of training camp. But let's start. It was a quick session today, though, Scott. You were out of there before 11 o'clock. What's going on?
4: Yeah, I had enough time to run over and grab a quick coffee afterwards, which is a rarity when it comes to training camp. So, I think for us reporters, we were like, all right, we'll wrap up at the end of the day here, just past 10 o'clock. It was only about an hour and a half long practice for the guys on the field. And speaking with Corey Mace afterwards, he really said that a big reason why he wanted to do that was to give the guys a little bit of a break in terms of the on-field play and give them more time for recovery in the cold tubs, more time in the weight room, and an extended window to look at film here later this afternoon and into tonight. So a little bit of a quieter day on the field, but off the field in terms of transactions, it was a very, very busy morning for the Riders.
1: You and Britton have been doing a fantastic job of keeping us posted on what's happening up at main camp the last 3-4 days. And the thing that the takeaway for me, just watching your features on this and our discussions daily here on the Green Zone, I get the sense that it was very competitive and it was probably tough to make some of these cuts. What did Corey Mace say in that regard?
4: Yeah, he basically said as much, that he thinks it's unfortunate that these cuts have to come so early in camp and not before the team plays their first preseason game, but it's just the way it's set up and you have to make some tough decisions. There was a number of big names, obviously, that got the axe today. Darryl Henderson Jr., I think, being the biggest one, a player who's won a Super Bowl and came in with a lot of expectations of potentially trying to challenge Mario Anderson Jr. for that backup running back spot. And his camp is already over here. And speaking to Corey Mace, I asked him, if the factor of him being the only running back left in camp who hasn't had that Canadian football experience and the different rules and different field size and just that familiarity with the Canadian game, did that play anything into this decision of moving on from Darryl Henderson Jr.? And he said, yeah, it probably made a big difference in trying to cut down this group, knowing he had to cut down a running back. And I think that was the deciding factor in Darryl Henderson Jr. And I think at this point of the season, there aren't very many players who are 100% safe. I think a lot of the returnees, the stars that we saw last year that won the Grey Cup, they're pretty well locked in. But even if you've had a cup of coffee in the CFL, that doesn't guarantee anything. I mean, case in point, Michael Hughes, a kicker, he sees his camp end after getting in a game last season. And Jonathan Kim had an unbelievable day, hit a 58-yard field goal, and Alex Hale comes off the retired list. So you have two other kickers in camp battling for that job. So especially for the players kind of on the periphery and on the fringes, yeah, there's not a whole lot guaranteed right now.
0: Our Green Zone Saskatoon sports reporter covering training camp for you right now is Scott Roblin. Let's get to the first round pick. Malcolm Bell has arrived after his cup of coffee, I'll use your reference, in the National Football League last weekend.
4: Yeah, and he looked good. He didn't have any plays where he had passes towards him or anything like that in the gameplay, a limited gameplay that we saw today between offense and defense. No targets his way, but when it came to the drills, a lot of good footwork, quick hands, looks athletic, and head coach Corey Mace basically said he came over and was trying to play it cool, that he wasn't spending a lot of his time on the new fancy toy and Malcolm Bell coming over. But he said he spent a lot of time around the DBs today to get a look at this first rounder and see what he looks like after not advancing in Cleveland Browns camp. He looks solid, and he comes loaded with a lot of confidence. We were talking to him afterwards, and he said, "I'm not here to take a job of special teams and to work my way in and familiarize myself. I'm here to take someone's job on the DB core." And so he's got a lot of confidence, and he believes that he had a great line where he said, I will be starting for this team. It may not be week one. It may not be midseason. At some point, I'm going to be a starter on this team.
1: Scott, Braden Chegger, you had a mic in front of him today. Can you give us a rundown there?
4: Yeah, and Braden, another guy who's developing a lot of confidence this time around with the Riders. Obviously, he got a limited opportunity last year as part of the practice roster. I think in camp here, aside from Trevor Harris, which is a given, Braden Chegger has been the most consistent quarterback so far in terms of his passes, in terms of his accuracy. He hasn't thrown a lot of crazy deep balls that have gone for touchdowns, but I think a lot of his passes have been incredibly crisp. And he says a lot of that goes back to playing at the University of Hawaii, and spoke about a little bit of a culture adjustments going over to the island to play his college football. And he's just happy to be back throwing a football again after not having played a game in well over a year. He pointed towards that preseason game coming up on Monday as one he's really looking forward to, and one where he can try and distance himself from a Jack Cohn, a Tommy Stevens, to try and put himself in that

0: that only lasted probably about 7 or 8 minutes of actual drill time. But Jack Cohn was accurate. He had one outstanding play where he scrambled out of the pocket, threw off his back foot over the middle to a perfect pass to Kian Schaefer-Baker, who made a great play to haul it down. I think it was the best play that we saw today. And he had about three or four throws that just were pinpoint and didn't look rushed, didn't look like he was scrambling, and was able to get some of that consistency that we haven't seen over the first few days of camp. So anybody counting out Jack Cohn over the last couple of days, he's making a push to try and get this backup position. And I thought himself and KSB were the two standouts offensively. The defense, again, limited snaps that we saw today. The offense moved the ball well, only had one incomplete pass. So I'll give it to the offense today, and both Cohn and KSB looked real good.
1: It is interesting because you had mentioned that Jack earlier in the week was throwing quicker routes and sort of concentrating on those closer plays, right? And then today, the one video I saw, it was a bomb.
0: Yeah, he's definitely mixing in some of those medium range throws and the occasional deep ball as well. It's funny for a quarterback who's had limited playing time like he has, aside from a bit of short yardage, just trying to be able to mix that in. And we've seen that with Tommy Stevens this week. Myself and Britton were talking about this the other day, where he'll have a couple of plays where he absolutely heaves it and just unbelievable accuracy, and then he'll have another few where he kind of overthrows or underthrows. And we saw a little bit of that today with Tommy Stevens. Again, not a whole ton of action that he saw today. But Jack Cohn's kind of similar, and I think working in some of those medium distance throws and being able to execute like he has, that bodes well if he has to become a backup quarterback and be hauled into a situation if Trevor Harris can't go.
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0: Yeah, I got Twitter.
2: X, whatever you call it, YouTube,
1: not a
2: Instagram.
1: Huge fan of today's shirt, but we can talk about that later.
2: Yeah, why don't
1: you? I don't know. It looked like one of those things you stare at and cross your eyes, and then you see dolphins swimming.
2: I didn't get it.
0: I thought it looked more artistic. I was trying to get the artsy crowd here.
2: Okay. Yeah, I didn't mind it at all.
1: I could be wrong. Not a fashion guy.
2: Do I have to? You just are waiting for me to ask about the kickers, aren't you? That's what you're doing, Locker?
1: Oh, do we want to talk about the kickers?
2: You mentioned Jonathan Kim hit a 58-yarder. Alex Hale coming off the retirement list. So the kicker battle continues, Scott.
0: Yeah, it sure does. And Jonathan Kim got about 6 or 7 tries from different distances today in practice. For the most part, really solid. He had a couple misses, one from 48, and then another he rang off the bar at 53. But when he got backed up to that 58, it was a long kick, and granted had a little bit of wind behind him, but he absolutely drilled it. And a no doubter as well. It's not like it squeaked over the crossbar by any means. He's got a leg on him, and I'm interested to see what Alex Hale is going to be able to provide now that he's in camp and off the retired list. And it's going to be a battle between Hale and Kim at this point on who is going to be the next kicker for the Riders. So, definitely shaping up to be an interesting competition, but overall, I thought Jonathan Kim with that big kick showing off what he could possibly do if he gets in a game.
1: Kickers are people too, Jamie.
2: I know. Yes, they are. They won the Grey Cup with a 72% field goal kicker. Just saying. That is our Scott Roblin. He'll have you covered tomorrow as things ramp up for Monday's preseason game against the Calgary Stampeders. Scott, thanks so much.
1: Doing a great job, Scott.
2: And coming up next, there is another member of the Rough Riders who got released today who Locker wants to pay special tribute to here on the Green Zone coming up next.
1: Gone too soon, but never forgotten.
2: They cut Thor, ladies and gentlemen. 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

0: Jamie and Locker with you here on the Green Zone. It's interesting on social media earlier today when we found out Thor Griffith was released by the Saskatchewan Roughriders. How many people have been listening to the Green Zone and wanted to reach out to Locker to check in on him today after his favorite name in Rough Rider history was
1: let go. It's been a rough day.
0: So Locker would like to pay tribute to the career of Thor Griffith with the Saskatchewan Rough Riders.
1: This is for you, Thor. They said Thor was built for football. 6'2", 290 pounds. Number 78. A wrestler's toughness. A hockey player's grit. A Harvard mind. He looked like the kind of guy destined to last 10 years in the trenches. Instead, he lasted 6 days. 6 days of camp whistles. 6 days of cracked pads at sunrise. 6 days before somebody with a clipboard told him the dream was over. But this isn't a eulogy for a failed football player. It's a eulogy for the dream. Thor came from wrestling rooms where quitting got exposed fast. From hockey rinks where pain was part of the job. From Harvard where he proved he was more than muscle. And still he chased football because every lineman wants that moment. Lights overhead. Hands in the dirt. Brothers beside him. For 6 days, Thor had it. And when it ended, he walked away carrying something heavier than shoulder pads. Disappointment. But real strength. Keep the music going. What are you doing? This needs the music.
2: You told me it was only a minute long.
1: I lied. I got more.
2: We're over time right now.
1: But real strength was never about making the roster.
2: He was here for 6 days.
1: It was getting cut and still standing tall afterward. So today we don't bury Thor, the football player. We bury the idea that football was the thing that made him matter. Because the whistle stops, the camps end, the roster sheets disappear, but men like Thor don't. 6'2", 290 pounds.
0: Music's
1: number 78 forever. You'll be missed, Thor! I love you.
0: Okay, let's send that.
3: He still could get picked up by another team. It might not be over.
0: Then I'll rewrite it.
3: Okay.
0: Just saying. Maybe there's an injury and they bring him back. That could also happen. Then you can get your jersey. It is the Colorado Avalanche against the Minnesota Wild tonight. It is the Avs up 3-1 trying to eliminate Minnesota. And, of course, the PA Raiders, Everett Silvertips, game 4 tonight, Art Hauser Center, Daxon Rudolph back in the lineup trying to even this series up at 2 games apiece. Open line is next on 980 CJME and 650 CKOM.
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12: 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I'm Andrew Shepherd. If you can't find your garbage bin tomorrow, you might want to check Winnipeg. Regina and southern Saskatchewan are under an orange wind warning. Environment Canada says to expect damaging wind gusts up to 110 kilometers an hour tomorrow, leading to potential roof damage, downed trees, and widespread utility outages, plus some rain mixed in as this spring storm moves into the province. The flames are out, and crews are now dousing hot spots from the grass fire along Highway 1 between Regina and Moose Jaw. It slowed down traffic earlier this afternoon as the smoke reduced visibility for a while. A firefighter from the Pence Fire Department says there were sparks thrown off a train. The air is still smoky, but there are no traffic restrictions on Highway 1. A flood watch is underway at Good Spirit Lake Provincial Park, northwest of Yorkton. Assistant Deputy Minister Paul Johnson says the water level in the lake is rising, threatening the park's highly regarded beach as well as property. It's not clear yet when the rising water could crest.
13: There's some precipitation in the forecast, so it kind of depends on what happens in the rainfall over the next few days to see if the watershed is still going to continue to increase.
12: But Johnson says the park will be open to welcome visitors this weekend. So far, flooding has not impacted any provincial parks. An Alberta judge just struck down a separatist petition saying the province had a duty to consult with First Nations. Lawyers for several First Nations had argued the province's referendum process and its use by separatists are unconstitutional, as there's no requirement for Indigenous consultation. They also said separation would violate treaty rights. Alberta's premier says her government will appeal. In the wake of the deadly bear attack in northern Saskatchewan, a wilderness educator is offering some tips on using bear spray. Rebecca Mollison says it's important to remove that retail safety zip tie before you head out. She says she also always carries some soap and water just in case of accidental exposure. A licensed drug addiction counselor who delivered the ketamine that killed Friend star Matthew Perry has been sentenced to 2 years in prison. Eric Fleming is the fourth to be sentenced out of five people who've pleaded guilty to charges in Perry's death in 2023. Perry's live-in personal assistant who helped him acquire and inject the drug will be sentenced in the coming days. In a sold-out crowd in Ottawa, we'll get to hear from Canadian astronaut Jeremy Hansen's thoughts on future space missions. He and his Artemis II crewmates are in the capital today in a series of events that include a meeting the Prime Minister. CJME News Time at 4:33. CJME weather, a wind warning is in effect. Cloudy tonight with a 30% chance of showers, low 12. For tomorrow, periods of rain beginning near noon, wind gusting to 90K in Regina, high 17. Friday, a 60% chance of showers, high 11. Sunshine for Saturday, high 12. In Moose Jaw, partly sunny and 27, and in Regina, partly sunny. Southeast wind gusting to 54. It's 27 degrees. With all the day's stories on your drive home, I'm Andrew Shepherd, 980 CJME.
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0: Jamie and Locker with you here on the Green Zone on a Wednesday afternoon. Of course, weather is going to be a factor over the next 24, 48 hours with wind warnings around Saskatchewan. You have winds possibly reaching up to 110 kilometer an hour wind gusts in Saskatchewan, south and central Saskatchewan.
1: You should go camping.
0: And these are
1: Locker.
0: I'm sure.
1: Great.
0: I'm sure the wind will die down a little bit by what, Friday when
1: I'm not too worried
0: when you're setting up camp.
1: We're gonna go out a little bit later on Friday. We were gonna pack up and head right out, but I said to my wife last night, I'm like, maybe we just take our time getting out there on Friday.
0: Just might be smart. Just takes time a little bit. Just relax. But that is an area kind of about Kerrobert all the way through just south of Highway 16, all the way over to kind of Esterhazy. And then south is where that orange wind warning is in effect for Saskatchewan right now. And then it's going to be a below average cooler May long weekend for the province. Jamie Locker with you on the Green Zone. Coming up, Daryl Davis will be in. I'm going to need to ask Daryl if he's as excited as I am about a potential kicker controversy all season long for the Saskatchewan Rough Riders. And he wants to weigh in on video review again.
1: Oh, yeah. I get the sense from listening to your pre- and post-game shows here on the Green Zone that Daryl is less... He has less disdain... mildly less disdain for the kicking conversation than you and Belton do. Is that fair?
0: Yes.
1: Yeah.
0: Okay. That's more than fair.
1: Yeah. But Belton is even worse than you.
0: Last year they won the Grey Cup with a 72% field goal kicker. They won the Grey Cup.
1: I get that. But it is still a very integral part of the game.
0: Yes.
1: And Mace coached around the kicking last year.
0: And they won the Grey Cup.
1: Well, I'm just saying, you can't always do that. You're not always going to have the luxury of that. And imagine if you've got a guy that's like guaranteed.
0: Mm-hmm.
1: Like if it's a slam dunk, he's going out there.
0: Right. Then, you roll out the kicker and he kicks a field goal and you're happy.
1: Yeah,
0: you're not going for it on third and four, whatever it is.
1: You're not coaching around a 72% kicker.
0: There is some news in the National Hockey League. Braden McNabb has gotten a one-game suspension for interference on Ryan Poehling last night. That was just... The Davidson Saskatchewan product was...
1: That was a pretty ugly hit.
0: Eyes were on a hit, and the puck was nowhere near the player, but he had already decided what he was about to do. And it's actually the first suspension in Braden McNabb's career in the National Hockey League. He'll miss game six with the Golden Knights up 3-2. Of course, the coaching carousel. What a week.
1: Yeah.
0: What a week. What a day it's been. Yesterday, it was Frank Saravelli's report that the Edmonton Oilers had reached out to the Las Vegas Golden Knights to talk to Bruce Cassidy, who they fired and brought in John Tortorella at the end of the year, and they're denying that request. Elliot Friedman clarifying there was a report that potentially LA had gotten permission. LA did not get permission to talk to Bruce Cassidy either.
1: Well, why was that a conversation then?
0: In what way?
1: Well, no, you're saying they wanted to, so they requested it.
0: Yes, they requested it as well.
1: And that was denied.
0: A reporter in LA said the LA Kings have requested permission to talk to Bruce Cassidy, so everybody assumed they got permission. That did not happen either. Of course, LA is looking for a new head coach. They fired theirs midseason. DJ Smith was the interim guy, who's still technically the interim guy until it's either him or somebody
1: else. That wasn't leaked until after the Oilers stuff was leaked.
0: Yes. Okay. Well, it wasn't leaked, but people went digging to clarify. Yeah. Well, didn't LA get it? Well, they asked permission, but didn't receive it either.
1: So Vegas is messing with Oilers.
0: With the Oilers? Yeah. It's starting to might look that way, actually. And meanwhile, Craig Berube gets fired. Mark Spector tweets out today that Chris Knobloch might be fired by the end of the day for... the Edmonton Oilers. And it's interesting to listen to Elliot Friedman talk that there was potentially the scenario that was playing out in Edmonton, that the Oilers wanted to talk to Bruce Cassidy, and if he wasn't interested, they would have stuck with Chris.
1: Yes.
0: Oops.
1: That's what makes this whole Vegas thing even more atrocious. Like,
0: and you can spin it however you want to look at it, right? Vegas will say, not our problem that Edmonton was going behind their coach's back. And Edmonton fans will say, this happens all the time where teams reach out and ask permission and talk behind the coach's back before they make the move.
1: Yes, it does. It does happen. It happens in every industry.
0: In the offseason, less so. Teams make that decision and go, we're changing coaches. We're moving on. This scenario, it looks like we're only going to change coaches. Bruce wants to be here.
1: Yeah.
0: Which makes it real murky. And Elliot said something on the podcast today, which I caught.
1: 32 thoughts.
0: Which is, you always have to work under the assumption it's going to leak.
1: But
0: so you have to watch yourself.
1: I want to add to that. I want to add to that because you and I had a very interesting conversation earlier in the Green Zone about that insider role and about being self-aware enough to realize that you're part of, like,
0: Elliot
1: you're
0: knows
1: being,
0: he is.
1: Yes. You're being used. You're a pawn. You're part of the machine.
0: Well, the machine is this. Everybody's using everybody for information. All right. This is how the insider life works. Insider wants their publication, their network, to be the go-to inside information on any sport.
1: So they want to be first.
0: It goes to Adam Schefter. It goes to Elliot Friedman. It goes to a Frank Saravelli. It goes to all that stuff. So they talk to the agent. The agents talk to the general managers. The general managers talk to the insider. What do you know? What do you know? They're part of the machine. And going, okay, you're going to tell me this. Can I run with this? Okay, I'll run with that. But what are you hearing about the other person will want information from you? They're just not going to give it to you. So what are you hearing on this? And it gets
1: murky.
0: It is.
1: You're a pawn. And that's the problem I have with it.
0: You're not a pawn because if your publication's getting the attention as you, like Adam Schefter, he's working it just as much as the agents and the general managers, because he is so on the inside of the National Football League that he has so much more information that he knows about that he's not sharing.
1: And yes. Exactly. Thank you for saying that out loud, because I think that's a big part of this. The reason why I have a problem with it, because I think you have to be aware of what it is, how you're being manipulated before you put it out. It shouldn't be about being first. It should be about,
0: okay. It is about being first.
1: But you have to know what leverage you have. Right?
0: Yeah. And who's knowing that Frank Saravelli wasn't told, you run with this. I got something else for you.
1: So,
0: and he's like, all right.
1: We don't know that.
0: Let's play the game. But we don't know that.
1: We don't know that. But I'm just saying, that's the issue that I have with this, is that it's clear that Frank is being manipulated.
0: He's by not who, being manipulated. He knows exactly what he's doing.
1: Okay, wrong word. Someone is using him to release information that will benefit them.
0: Yeah, that's what happens in any insider information thing.
1: And so when it's... Anyway, I don't want to go down that path again, because you and I will never agree on that. But I had a problem with that part of it. I know he's self-aware enough to realize that he is being manipulated. He's being used for a purpose.
0: He's not being
1: it's
0: manipulated.
1: Not just about. And I think that's
0: where an insider is being manipulated by anybody. The insiders are in their own game, playing their
1: you
0: game
1: don't
0: to
1: think,
0: win their game.
1: Okay, then let's just suggest that Vegas did this on purpose to hurt the Oilers. That is manipulation. Whether or not he's doing it for the right reasons,
0: but we don't
1: which
0: know
1: might
0: that
1: be
0: was
1: the publication.
0: Source. So we don't know if it was Vegas. We don't know if it was Bruce Cassidy.
1: Yeah.
0: We don't know who it was who leaked it to Frank Saravelli.
1: And he may have, like you said, he may have something coming back the other way that made it worth his while to leak that information. It's a tricky job. It is. And I would have a hard time sleeping at night.
2: You listen to Adam Schefter? Adam Schefter, he cannot shower without being able to see his phone. He's on at all times.
1: Yeah.
2: Because he needs to be first. Because if he's not first and another network keeps beating him, guess what? They'll hire that guy who's beating him.
1: Yeah.
2: And it's crazy.
1: I get that. I understand that. I understand that
2: Adam Schefter literally has his phone propped up at the shower, and he's broken stories butt naked in the shower. Like, that is where he is.
1: Didn't need that visual, but...
2: But hey, that's... Oh, I got my information. He doesn't have time to towel off, because who knows who else is getting that information. I'm serious. It's crazy, this business. It's crazy. The insider business is insane. And Frank's part of it. Elliot Friedman's part of it.
1: And the problem is, too, like, you can't... Like, it's not something that Elliot can go to Kyle and go, okay, I'm off from July 12th to the 24th because I'm taking my wife to Paris. So, can you fill in for... No, it's... They don't know Kyle. They know Elliot. Yeah. They're not...
2: Can you text Kyle this information while I'm away?
1: Yeah, nope. That's...
2: Not a little bit.
1: Because of how... And I'm going to use a word, not to offend anybody, but it's a greasy job. I'm sorry. You will not convince me otherwise.
2: It depends how you do it.
1: Okay, now you're back on my side. I think there is a way to do it where you're not greasy.
2: That now, those guys don't win the gig, though. Like, you can't just sit and wait and go, I'm only going to report on, I'm not going to dig and I'm not going to share and I'm not going to do all that stuff to break a story. And you're not going to win. You're never going to win that battle as an insider when it comes to these stories.
1: Would you call Elliot Friedman greasy? Because I don't think he is.
2: What do you mean? You don't think Elliot's doing the same thing Frank is? Absolutely he is.
1: I don't know.
2: It's the only way these guys are getting information is if you're giving information back to them.
1: Okay. All right. I'd have to have specifics, but I just, from what I see from Elliot.
2: Now,
1: and I don't know Elliot. I'm not trying to wax his car.
2: Elliot also works for the partner. And the partner gets better access than Frank Saravalli.
1: Yeah. Yeah. Well, and.
2: When the, ESPN,
1: you want to add another wrinkle call, to this? You want to add another wrinkle to this? It's kind of like
2: maybe slide them some information a little bit more.
1: Think about Elliot and how he has to approach things like John Chayka.
2: Well, yeah,
1: he's a Rogers employee,
2: absolutely.
1: So when he's got to go and he's got to sit in front of John Chayka and he has to interview him the way the fans expect him to interview him.
2: Wheels, why are your Vegas Golden Knights such a greaseball organization?
3: Come on.
1: Oh, they're the worst.
3: It's the Oilers fans crying wolf about woe is me again.
1: This isn't about the Oilers. This is about
3: Oilers.
1: Awful organization. Like, it's just, it's gross. It's actually gross.
3: We are a championship winning organization.
1: Ugh.
3: We're still in it.
2: They are.
3: Because we're good.
2: But so are the Edmonton Oilers, if you want to go down that road. They're a championship organized. They have five Stanley Cups.
3: Stay present.
1: Just awful.
2: What, we don't want to go back 35 years ago? That's too long in the distance, no, Wheels?
3: You sound like my grandpa, Jamie.
1: It's awful.
2: Come on, Wheels. Saying,
3: you don't need another coach.
2: Come on. No, I'll agree with that. They don't need another coach. But come on. Withholding Bruce Cassidy back from a job interview? That's great.
1: Yeah, the first mistake here. The first, what are you talking about? The first, you have no idea. The first problem is Stan. Stan, if you're throwing a shovel full of something on the pile, yeah, here, it's Stan, right?
2: Well, there's a lot of piles of other stuff going on.
1: Then the fact that Vegas doesn't let the Oilers talk to Bruce or any other organization, that is awful. That is manipulation.
3: They're busy. We're in the middle of a Stanley Cup run.
2: You're not in the middle of a Stanley Cup run. You're in the middle of losing to the Colorado Avalanche in the Western Conference Final. 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

0: Time now for the Green Zone 1 Minute Drill, the latest in sports. Pick your adventure for game of the night. So you can start off with a 6 o'clock puck drop. The Wild and the Avs in game number 5. Avs lead the series 3-1. And tonight, 7:30 is the puck drop. It's on TSN. Prince Albert hosting the Everett Silvertips, the Ed Chenoweth Cup.
1: I'm impressed with the coverage on TSN for that.
0: They're doing a great job.
1: Yeah, it's in HD too.
0: Yeah, you got Peter Labardius, Kelly Rempel, Cammy Koepke with the TSN coverage with the WHL playoffs. As Prince Albert will try to tie that series with Daxon Rudolph back in the lineup after serving that suspension. Oh, and speaking of suspensions, the Vegas Golden Knights will be without Braden McNabb for game 6, 1-game suspension for his hit last night.
1: That's higher in the regular season.
0: Anaheim. A double take with Double D, Daryl Davis next on 980 CJME and 650 CKOM.
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11: CJME News Time, 5 o'clock. I'm Andrew Shepherd. Damaging winds are on the way with an updated warning from Environment Canada. Crews are getting a handle on a grass fire that impacted traffic on Highway 1. And Alberta's premier plans to appeal after a referendum on separation is struck down.
12: We want to hear from Albertans. That's what we think democracy is.
11: In Regina, partly sunny, it's 27. Tomorrow's weather will blow you away, quite literally. Environment Canada just issued an orange wind warning as a spring storm moves into the province starting tonight. It's forecasting damaging wind gusts up to 110 kilometers an hour, leading to potential roof damage, downed trees, and widespread utility outages. Meteorologist Terry Lang says the wind will pick up throughout the day tomorrow.
13: There will be some rain coming with that. Most of that rain will fall over the southwest and towards west central parts of the province.
11: The weather office says even driving conditions will likely be very difficult. High-sided vehicles could be overturned by the wind. CJME News Time 501. The situation appears to be under control now, following a grass fire along Highway 1 between Regina and Moose Jaw. 980 CJME's Jillian Massey is at the scene.
14: The smell of smoke is still heavy in the air, but right now there are no flames. The Pence Fire Department is here, and they're putting out hot spots in two different parts of the field. All of these black strips running up and down the fields are all leading to the train tracks running through the middle. Now, you can probably hear the wind gusting here. One of the fire crew members told me that made things challenging for them here today and trying to wrangle the flames under control. West of Belle Plaine, Jillian Massey, 980, CJME.
11: Breaking news out of Alberta. A judge just struck down a petition for an independence referendum ruling in favor of First Nations. The judge says the Alberta government had a duty to consult with First Nations and the petition should never have been issued. Premier Danielle Smith says today's ruling silences the more than 300,000 people who signed that petition.
12: We think that this decision is incorrect in law and anti-democratic, and we will be appealing it as a result.
11: Smith says the next steps will be determined after she meets with her MLAs. Rising water is threatening a popular provincial park in eastern Saskatchewan. Paul Johnson is with the Ministry of Parks, Culture and Sport. He says the water level continues to rise on Good Spirit Lake, and the ministry is keeping a close eye on the possibility of damage.
15: First off, cottages that are along the lake that are at risk in the provincial park, but also our beach, and our beach at Good Spirit is one of the crown jewels of the province.
11: And while it's warm and sunny today, there's concern with rain in the forecast as a spring storm is about to move in. But Johnson says the park will still be opening as planned this week. If your May-long weekend plans include camping and spending time in a national park or out in the backcountry, an outdoor expert says taking bear spray with you is important. Back 40 wilderness educator Rebecca Mollison says she always carries it as a last line of self-defense in case of an animal attack. She says when hiking, it's important to remove the retail safety zip tie.
16: You would not be able to get that off if you were in sort of a close proximity encounter with an animal and you needed that spray in your hand.
11: She adds it also needs to be easily accessible and deployable within seconds. It's a big opportunity for Saskatchewan's helium industry as the rest of the world stares down a shortage. About 30% of the world's helium is stuck in the Strait of Hormuz, and it's needed for all kinds of medical testing and technology manufacturing. Business analyst Paul Martin says the province has been trying to grow its helium industry.
17: Saskatchewan has become a player, and we have some small companies that have always believed in it and are now making some significant headway.
11: The government wants to have Saskatchewan supply 10% of the world's helium by 2030. It's at 3% right now. But Martin says the shortage could have the market looking for new suppliers and create an opportunity for Saskatchewan companies. An addictions counselor who helped sell drugs to actor Matthew Perry is sentenced to 2 years in prison. Eric Fleming pleaded guilty to supplying ketamine to the Friends star, who died of an overdose in 2023. He's the fourth to be sentenced out of five people who've pleaded guilty to charges in connection to Perry's death. The final person will be sentenced in the coming days. He was Perry's live-in personal assistant who helped him acquire and inject the drug. The RCMP is announcing the names of 13 puppies born at the Police Dog Services Training Center, chosen by kids in this year's contest. There's one from each province and territory, and they all start with the letter B. Saskatchewan's puppy is Bolt, named by contest winner Caden Farrell. The latest local news is as close as your phone. Check out CJME.com, Regina's homepage, for news. 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
11: CJME Market Watch. The TSX is down 249 points to 34,041. The Dow Jones down 67 points to 49,693. Oil down $1.16 to $101.02 US per barrel. The dollar up 0.04 of a cent at 72.98 cents US. CJME weather, a wind warning is in effect. Cloudy tonight with a 30% chance of showers, low 12. Then tomorrow, periods of rain beginning near noon. Wind gusting to 90K in the city, high 17. For Friday, still a 60% chance of showers, high 11. Saturday, sunny, high 12. Across Saskatchewan, Saskatoon 28, Swift Current 29, Weyburn 28, Estevan 26, Yorkton 27. Moose Jaw, partly sunny in 27, and in Regina, partly sunny. Southeast wind gusting to 54. It's 27 degrees. CJME News Time, 5:06. I'm Andrew Shepherd. 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
3: The most listened to sports show in Saskatchewan. 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

0: windy Wednesday afternoon. It's a hot Wednesday, but the wind is whipping around. We have wind warnings in effect for much of southern and into central Saskatchewan over the next 24 hours or so. Wind gusts of up to 110 kilometers an hour.
1: That it's orange. Ring the orange alarm.
0: That should be fun to watch the kicking tomorrow at Riders Training Camp as we get a double take with Daryl Davis.
2: A double take with Daryl Davis.
0: He's our resident Hall of Famer, Daryl Davis.
3: I'm not an insider.
0: No.
3: Well, sort of, but I don't want to be.
1: He's pushing back on it.
3: Mm-hmm. I'm not going to sell my soul for a story.
0: Sometimes it
1: has to get feel that like way. That,
3: sure. Doesn't
1: it?
3: Not, yeah, absolutely it does, right? And, you know, when you talk about, we get a lot of grief here in Regina, the media does. Why don't you guys break stories, especially with the Rough Riders? You got a football team here. You should know everything that's going on. And occasionally we find out something ahead of everybody else. But the TSN guys, to their credit, Dave Naylor, Farhan Alalji, think the world of them. I respect them. They work their tails off. But they're also basically bought and paid for by the CFL. That's their TV contract, right? We're not paid for here. That's why it's fun talking to everybody about this. We give you our honest impression. We report the news when it happens. Hopefully we're first. If we're not first, we're at least right. We better be right when we're reporting something, and that's more important than being first. Being first and right, that's a great thing in the media, but I want to make sure that we're not in cahoots with anybody. I don't want to sell my soul to get the first story. I want to make sure that I know what the real story is.
1: And you can hear guys that are, even if they have just a foot in that world, you can hear them sort of dancing around the politics of, and fans feel it.
3: Mm-hmm.
1: You know, right?
3: Locker, I heard your point, and it's loud and clear that as much as I respect Elliot Friedman, and once again works his butt off, and I like Elliot, and he works really hard, and you're listening to him to tell you what's happening. But do you think he can say about the Toronto Maple Leafs brass what Steve Simmons, the newspaper writer, said about the Toronto Maple Leafs and their hiring? No, because Steve Simmons works for the Post Media, and they can say what they want. Elliot Friedman works for Sportsnet, and the contract they have between Sportsnet and the NHL, I don't think Elliot can say those types of things about the hirings of the Toronto
0: Maple Leafs. And when it comes to insiders, it's all part of the wheel, right? When you think of attention you want your league to get, Sportsnet wants attention. The NHL wants attention on Sportsnet. What drives attention are inside stories.
1: Yeah.
0: So that there so are those.
1: There's instances. A fine line, right? I'm sure there are discussions about, you know, let's just use the CFL, for example. There's probably discussions within Rogers, right? Or not Rogers, within the organization about how much they let out, because they know it's good for the league to actually let things out.
0: Absolutely.
1: But we also don't want it to be damaging. I will say this, not that I'm trying to defend Elliot Friedman, but you should go listen to his John Chayka interview, because he didn't really dance around he asked some pretty poignant questions. Mm-hmm. You could tell he was holding back. And then the podcast that came out after the John Chayka interview, he alluded to the fact that he stopped answering a question that Kyle had asked him. He said, "I'm in enough trouble right now with the brass. I think I'm just going to leave that one alone." Mm-hmm. And I immediately was like, mm-hmm. "Oh, they were upset about the John Chayka interview."
3: Mm-hmm. Right? Yeah. Censorship, right?
1: Yeah.
3: That's a little, no, there shouldn't be censorship. Be honest about everything. And the partnerships change things. They change reporting. And yes, we're watching those big networks because they get the scoops, and we all want the scoops.
1: That was speculation on my part, though, but on the Elliot Friedman thing.
3: Sounds legit, you know, but they have to. And, make strange politics makes, and so do sports make strange bedfellows, right? Isn't that the old saying? So here we go.
0: Let's
3: be independent.
0: Monday is a preseason game. The game day is we're back again. Away we go with the Saskatchewan Rough Riders. Are you ready for another season of kicker?
3: Can I rant about the schedule maker again here? Like, here they are, the Riders are going 6 days, and then all of a sudden a preseason game. Then they go five days before they play another one. And I realize
1: four days between
3: games, you can play another one and you can change your staff. Okay. But then 3 bloody weeks until they play again.
1: It's not like they won the Grey Cup.
3: They're the Grey Cup champions. Why aren't they playing the very first week and probably against Montreal? And the first 2 weeks only have 3 games on the schedule, right? Each of those 2 weeks. So gosh, they just do idiotic things at the CFL. I've bitched about the schedule maker in this league for years and years and years, and they've listened once in a while. That one year, remember, we were all upset because it was East versus West the last 3 or 4 weeks. Yeah. You got to play within your division to get the playoff seedings and everything. So maybe they listened to us. Maybe they changed it because of that. Maybe they accidentally changed it. And a few things they've changed. And now they're playing all their games on holidays. That's great. But when you're starting the league, have 4 games that very first weekend so everybody can get involved in it. And don't make the Grey Cup champions wait 2-3 weeks after their last preseason game before they show up on the field. Mm-hmm. At least it's a home game, I guess, so they can raise their banner. But they're playing the BC Lions 3 weeks, Jamie. I think I might take holidays in the middle of the season for a change.
1: So I wonder if, do you think that like the riders are, they got to be mad about this, no?
3: Well, you can't really complain because.
1: Well, no, but but
4: they have 3 teams on a bye week in the first week of the regular mm-hmm. season.
1: Does this have anything to do with the World Cup? Did it throw that much of a wrench?
3: Tougher this year because of the World Cup. Yeah. Of course it is. You're right. But still, the first week, there's really no excuse for it. And there's no excuse to have the Rough Riders. You have 3 weeks in the preseason where there are games, right? Because you've got an odd number. So you have mm-hmm. to have teams with a bye. So the Riders are playing the first week that not everybody else plays. Yeah. Playing the second week when most of the teams play and not playing the third week of the preseason. Okay, they get a bye then. So get them kick-started on the first week. No. Give them another bye so they can just brutal. Go west away. Hey,
1: last year was a great schedule. I wonder if they went, you guys got lucky last year.
3: Wasn't a bad schedule last year. So they lucked out on one, but usually this schedule. Yeah. And this
4: Riders, it's your
3: sense.
4: Turn to eat
3: yeah.
4: one.
3: Yeah, exactly. 3 weeks. So you just forget about them for 3 weeks, I guess. Okay. They don't matter around here anyway, right? I said that facetiously just so everyone knows.
4: Not a little bit. This is the green zone, after all.
1: I have learned that sarcasm doesn't make its way through the radio sometimes.
3: Okay. Sarcasm. That was sarcastic. Thank you.
4: Coming up next, Daryl Davis will weigh in on even more rule changes in the Canadian Football League, including the elimination of ties and no more multiple kneel downs to end a game. You just kneel down once with 40 seconds left on the clock.
3: Let's video review it.
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0: This is the Green Zone, Jamie Locker, and a double take with Daryl Davis as we do a double take on the new CFL rule changes. Yes, even more. No more ties, Daryl. Instead, in regular season, they'll go to a two-point shootout.
1: Mm-hmm. That could take another hour or two, couldn't it? If everybody succeeds at the same time or everybody fails their two-pointer?
0: It won't.
1: It shouldn't, but who knows? I'd rather just have a tie. Let them play and have a tie if it happens. Big deal. It's so rare. But
2: I hate ties.
0: It hasn't happened.
1: Yeah, though. But it's rare that it happens. Like, one year there were two, right? There's been two in the last four seasons or five seasons, and they were both the same season.
2: Year they hired Stuart Johnson.
0: That might have been Randy Ambrosi's first year. But anyways, so you're okay.
1: You know what? I've been kind of a proponent of most of the rule changes. So if they're going along, until they do something ultra stupid, like don't let the quarterbacks kneel down repeatedly, then if

0: they don't do something like that, then I'll be okay.
1: So you don't like the kneel down rule? There's one scenario. It's first down. The defense is without timeouts, and it's 40 seconds or less. You just have to kneel down once, and it's game over.
0: So you're taking away the chance of a long chance in a rainy game of a fumble or something happening, right? Why don't you just, like Major League Baseball, hold up four fingers and say we're out of here? Right, that's what they do when they want to walk somebody.
1: They're not even doing kneel down.
0: Yeah, don't even. Here, hold on, we're out of here. See you guys. Now, what have we always complained about more of the NFL than anything? Is that last 45 seconds, 44 seconds. If they've got that on the clock, everybody runs off the field. Now they can do that in the CFL. I hate this one. I really absolutely hate this one. Everybody's calling it. I've been arguing it's not Americanizing the game. This one Americanizes the game more so than any other of the rules, I think. And I don't like that
1: part
0: one.
1: Part of the defense is taking away, because you might have to do three kneel downs, taking away the chance of a cheap shot, guy dives at the center's knee or something like that.
0: Well,
2: is that what they're in the game?
0: If somebody's stupid enough to do that, then they'll get suspended for a long time.
1: Well, it also takes away the fumble chance. Thankfully, they got rid of Garrett Marino in this league. Nobody fumbles the snap on a kneel down, ever.
0: Yeah, well, okay, until it happens, right? Nobody hits a goalpost either until it happens.
1: Right. And I understand this pushes it to the NFL where they kneel down with, well, they do three kneel downs with 2 minutes left into the game.
0: We all watch it. You get to talk and rehash things. It kills the last little bit of the clock. I don't mind that part. Now they're just taking it out and saying, okay.
1: Like we can get to the calls 40 seconds sooner now on the postgame show.
2: Does it fit into the strategy, Daryl?
0: Wonderful. I love our callers, Jamie. Anything that gets us on quicker, that's great.
2: Does this fit into the theme that Stuart Johnson had that he wanted to clean up some stuff?
0: I don't see how that cleans it up, though, right? Yeah, I guess it's kneel down. Well, that's what the time says. That's what their clock said. I'm still angry that they went back to the old timing that they talked about for the last couple of minutes. I like the fact 35 seconds, keep it going. But they were scared of that one. That's the one that got the biggest criticism. So they backtracked. And this one, you know, as much as I want to see most of the new rules in action, I don't really want to see this one in action.
2: Okay. All right.
1: So...
0: it's again, a minor thing. It's not going to happen very often.
2: We are getting texts.
1: But and siding this is with Daryl. Is it too much? Like, is this just all too much? Like, it's not tinkering. It is a clean, like, 2027 is a brand new Canadian football league.
0: Yeah. Oh, yeah. With the field sizes and everything. I'm interested to watch a little bit. Some of the rules come in this year. So I'm interested. But 2027, when the field size changes, that can totally evolutionize and revolutionize the football league. I'm looking forward to that one, Jamie. That's the one I really want to see. Yeah, I think there's some good
3: posts
0: I've been a proponent of that for how long? Move them back, get them out of the way. Let's change the game a little bit that respect.
3: And I think they've done that.
0: It's a good rule.
1: Here's a good rule. Great rule actually in sports that you saw it last night is let's take 10 minutes to decide if the puck went in the net and if it was goaltender interference.
0: Is that game over, that Canadians game? Who won? I fell asleep during the review. Do you guys admit?
2: It was 4-2 the final.
0: Yeah, okay.
1: It was actually 3-2.
0: Double review, man. Good thing somebody didn't have another one. Hey, and let's check for offside too just before that. Maybe there was an offside. We could add a triple
1: could
0: review.
1: Could you imagine?
0: Yeah.
1: Oh wait, no. We want to challenge offside too.
0: Unbelievable. You know what? It's just proving how bad it is and stuff like that. 10 minutes it took basically for that to happen, didn't it? And then Mother's Day, the Cubs are playing the Rangers in Major League Baseball. A Cubby comes, the home plate play. They go to review. The guy is obviously out, and the Cubs don't get the call. On review, it showed that the tag was made before home plate. They still,
1: safe.
0: Well, so Yankees. They wanted it to clean up the game. It's not perfecting the game. None of these games are perfect. Let their flaws come out. It's way more fun that way.
2: I kind of side with Daryl, but then there are moments where I'm like, where I hear myself a proponent of getting it right. Right.
0: So the one I like the most is the new automated balls and strikes.
1: You like the ball?
0: I love that. It's so quick.
1: I love it.
0: It's the only one I can really deal with. It's kind of like tennis with the, you know, GPS.
2: Hawkeye.
0: And it's so fast that it's done. Yeah. I don't want it in anything. I would say just take it out. It's way better having it taken out. But that's one that I kind of go, oh, that's interesting. And you hear the crowd. Oh, they're all betting or deciding if it's a ball or strike. And the umpires are proof. proven themselves as pretty accurate
2: for
0: their calls, which
2: is
0: really pretty cool.
2: Because the guys aren't taking chances on it as much as I thought they would.
0: Yeah.
2: The one thing that I will say about the video review is I think at some point the NHL has to have a conversation about timeline. If we don't have an answer in 60 seconds, like you've said in the past, that's definitely got to be something that they're looking at.
0: Guys, come on. You get more commercials on.
2: Well, maybe it's also selling concessions. Have we thought about that?
0: Yeah.
2: Like, go get a beer, Jerry.
0: It put me to sleep, man. So thanks for telling me who won that game, because after the review, I was gone. By the way,
3: it was 3-2. Walker's just adding the goal that was disallowed.
0: Oh, see, I wouldn't have known. Let's review that.
3: You ready for Monday, Daryl? Another game
0: football
3: day. Let's get
0: season.
3: Things going.
0: Let's do it. Okay. Is Belton ready?
3: I think so.
0: Yeah.
3: He was on Monday. He said he was ready to go.
0: It's good.
3: 11 a.m. start for the Green Zone pregame show
0: with a 1 o'clock
3: kickoff against the Calgary Stampeders.
0: I'm ready. Coach, put me
3: Monday.
0: In.
2: Let's go.
3: One game in the NHL playoffs tonight. It starts just past 6 o'clock, Colorado and Minnesota. The Avs will try to eliminate the Wild in game number 5. Davidson's Braden McNabb is out of the lineup for the Vegas Golden Knights for game 6, a 1-game suspension for his hit on Ryan Poehling last night of the Anaheim Ducks. Matthew Schaefer, a unanimous selection for Rookie of the Year from the New York Islanders. The first time anybody's got unanimous votes for Rookie of the Year since Timo Solani with the Jets back in 1993, PA Raiders, Everett Silvertip, 7:30 puck drop at the Arthauser Center as the Raiders with Dax and Rudolph back in the lineup will try to even that series at 2. Drew Remendez coming up next on 980 CJME and 650 CKOM.
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7: The 2025 harvest will go down as a record setter. 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I'm Paul Martin.
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9: 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I'm Andrew Shepherd. If you can't find your garbage bin tomorrow, you might want to check Winnipeg. Regina and southern Saskatchewan are under an orange wind warning. Environment Canada says to expect damaging wind gusts up to 110 kilometers an hour tomorrow, leading to potential roof damage, downed trees, and widespread utility outages, plus some rain mixed in as this spring storm moves into the province. The flames are out and crews are now dousing hot spots from a grass fire along Highway 1 between Regina and Moose Jaw. It slowed down traffic earlier this afternoon as the smoke reduced visibility for a while. A firefighter from the Pence Fire Department says there were sparks thrown off a train. The air is still smoky, but there are no traffic restrictions. A flood watch is underway at Good Spirit Lake Provincial Park, northwest of Yorkton. Assistant Deputy Minister Paul Johnson says the water level in the lake is rising, threatening the park's highly regarded beach, as well as property. It's not clear yet when the rising water could crest.
10: There's some precipitation in the forecast, so it kind of depends on what happens in the rainfall over the next few days to see if the watershed is still going to continue to increase.
9: But Johnson says the park will be open to welcome visitors this weekend. So far, flooding has not impacted any provincial parks. An Alberta judge just struck down a separatist petition saying the province had a duty to consult with First Nations. Lawyers for several First Nations had argued the province's referendum process and its use by separatists are unconstitutional as there's no requirement for Indigenous consultation. They also said separation would violate treaty rights. Alberta's premier says her government will appeal. In the wake of the deadly bear attack in northern Saskatchewan, a wilderness educator is offering some tips on using bear spray. Rebecca Mollison says it's important to remove that retail safety zip tie. She always carries some soap and water as well, just in case of accidental exposure. A licensed drug addiction counselor who delivered the ketamine that killed Friends star Matthew Perry has been sentenced to 2 years in prison. Eric Fleming is the fourth to be sentenced out of the five people who've pleaded guilty to charges in Perry's death in 2023. Perry's live-in personal assistant who helped him acquire and inject the drug will be sentenced in the coming days. And a sold-out crowd in Ottawa will get to hear Canadian astronaut Jeremy Hansen's thoughts on future space missions. He and his Artemis II crewmates are in the capital today in a series of events that included meeting the Prime Minister. CJME News Time, 5:33. CJME weather, a wind warning is in effect. Cloudy tonight with a 30% chance of showers, low 12 as this spring storm moves in. And tomorrow, periods of rain beginning near noon. Wind gusting to 90K in the city, high 17. For Friday, a 60% chance of showers, high 11. Then back to sunshine for Saturday, high 12. In Moose Jaw, partly sunny and 28. And in Regina, partly sunny. Southeast wind gusting to 57. It's 27 degrees. With all the day's stories on your drive home, I'm Andrew Shepherd, 980 CJME.
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0: Cheney and Locker. Got the Avs in the Wild tonight. Just after 6 o'clock, puck drop. So we'll be keeping an eye on that one. And then we've got the Sabres-Habs Game 5 tomorrow night. That'll definitely be one of our games of the night tomorrow. That series is going 7. I have a feeling the Avs might wrap up tonight. But now, we'll drop the gloves with Drew Remenda. And let's start, Drew, with what head coaching job, with all the NHL coaching chaos that's happening right now, what coaching job would Drew want? Leafs, Kings, or Oilers?
1: LA, because I love California.
2: Okay. That's fair. It's fair ball.
0: Probably, like, I don't know this for sure, but just based on what hearsay, it's probably the least, drama behind the scenes with the organization as well, too, no?
1: Well, Kenny's a very good general manager, and one thing that Ken Holland does not have is a lot of drama around him, even from the days in Detroit to Jason Edmondson to where he is now in L.A. He's a very in-control GM, and that's the other reason. If you're looking for a coach's job, the general manager in that relationship would have to be something that's important to any young coach coming in. But it's really interesting, obviously, what's going on now, especially with the Bruce Cassidy news. That, yeah, I heard you guys talking earlier in the first hour about, you know, Bruce being the number one guy out there. And I know I'm thinking you're probably right that he is the number one guy because he has won a Stanley Cup as a head coach and all that success in Vegas. But then I look at the Montreal Canadiens hiring Martin Saint-Louis, and they went outside the box, and it was a genius pick. We all kind of scoffed at it, or at least I did, scoffed at it at the beginning going, really? A guy out of Pee Wee just because he was a player? But it was a genius pick, and he's so in touch with his players, and the guys talk about him as the leader of the team. So that's why I'm a little, not perplexed, but I understand why coaches, because they want to go for a sure thing and a guy that's a veteran has that veteran experience. But why you wouldn't start looking outside? And Jamie, you know one guy that I would hire tomorrow, and Vancouver should have brought him up from Abbotsford when they had the chance when Rick Tocchet left. Manny Malhotra. Manny Malhotra is a guy I would immediately be talking to if I was any one of those teams to get a coach in there.
0: Now, out of the players that you heard us talking about, you have Team Drew that needs a coach. Who are you picking? Are you picking Berube? No, out of the guys we mentioned.
3: Oh, out of the guys we mentioned.
0: Bruce Cassidy.
3: Manny Malhotra.
0: Yes, yes. Manny Malhotra. But because these are the names that are probably going to be front and center. And then we'll probably hear very shortly that Chris Knobloch is not employed in Edmonton. So who out of those three would you pick?
1: Chris.
0: Knobloch, eh?
1: Tomorrow, yeah. Wow. And listen, I watched him from afar. Never got a chance really much to talk to him with his time with the Oilers because we practice at one rink. Our the Sharks practice at one rink, and then they practice at the big building. And you don't get a chance to talk to him that much. And when you do get a chance to talk to him, you don't get a chance to talk to him because the rest of the media are around. But the two games I did for TNT in the first round, he was just exceptional to talk to, and because we got a little some private time with him. Very intelligent man, very calm and relaxed, brings a nice vibe to the conversation, understands the game, understands his players. He is a guy who is just really in the infancy of his NHL coaching career, but has so much maturity when it comes to that. And he's learning along the way too. That's the one thing that I was really impressed with him is his acknowledgement that he needs to continue to learn on the job as well as the players and that what he's learned to this point. I look at what the Oilers are going to do and I'm disappointed for him. And the whole thing about the Oilers getting some crap about, you know, this news getting out. They didn't leak that news. And they did what everybody else is doing. I'm going to give the Oilers a break on this. They do what everybody else is doing. You phone first and you do the right thing and you ask for permission. You don't think that's going to get leaked. And you always talk to a guy before you make the decision on the other guy that you've got. That's just the way it works. And so I don't blame the Oilers for how that this got out. And I don't blame the Oilers for holding on to Chris until they decide that they want to actually go in a new direction. That might just have been an exploratory talk with Bruce Cassidy. But I'm impressed with Chris Knobloch. I used to think, man, that guy's a robot behind the bench. Give me some emotion. But I, after talking to him and watching him close up, he would be a guy I'd hire.
0: Is he a good fit in Toronto?
1: Sure. But you know what? I think he'd be a great fit in Toronto because he doesn't let the press get to him. And, you know, there's the other place. There's only two places in Canada where the press can really drive you crazy. One of them's Toronto, one of them's Edmonton.
0: Not Vancouver?
1: Oh, no. Oh, Vancouver's, they're easy. Taka just threw a grenade in that room and then walked away. That's how that worked out.
0: Drew Raminda, our NHL analyst here on the Green Zone, as Berube's fired. It is messy on that news getting out before the Oilers can tell Chris they're moving on. It was interesting.
3: Tell him what your motive is. I think you're right.
0: On my motive? Like, who would have leaked it?
3: Yeah. Like, why?
0: I think it would have been Cassidy's people. That would have been, like, so ticked off in Vegas.
3: Yeah.
0: Not saying they're holding Bruce back from interviewing.
3: Yeah.
0: And want to shame Vegas into changing their mind.
3: I think you're right.
0: Or the other conspiracy is Vegas just wants to screw with a division rival and held it back and then leaked it, too, just to add a little more salt to
3: their Oilers. That tracks as well.
1: But, guys, this isn't the first time. This is the first time with a head coach they haven't allowed this to happen, a talk to happen. But it's not the first time with other members of their staff, if I remember correctly, from an AHL to an NHL job or any, or, you know, some sort of move laterally as well, that they haven't allowed their staff to talk to other teams. If I remember correctly, I mean, Elliot Friedman was saying something about that today, that he got a call about that. And I tried to look it up to remember, but I seem to remember that a couple of times it happened. Listen, I will say this, that Kelly McCrimmon and George McPhee are two of the most awesome guys in the world. They are good people, and they understand the game of hockey, and they understand building a team and putting a great product out there. But they're ruthless, both of them.
0: Yeah.
1: And, you know, this wouldn't just come from them.
0: That comes from Bill Foley. That comes from the owner.
1: But also, there's the talk out there that they didn't refuse Bruce Cassidy permission, that they're slow walking it because they're in the second round right now. That's the other thing that's come out that I'm not sure if it's true or not.
0: And let's get to the challenge. That was ridiculous. Why can't they just say, yeah, the puck crossed the line, but it was goaltender interference, and not go through two challenges? And why did it take so long for them to decide that it was over the line? I saw that, one replay, two, okay, that's over the line. Yeah, and then, like, 4 minutes later, they're like, okay, that's a good goal.
1: I don't remember the guy that said it. It was Dwayne Ford. It was Dwayne Ford when it was Saskatchewan versus Montreal, in a game where there was a pass interference call. And I think Dwayne's words were, maybe I'm just paraphrasing it, we don't watch the game in slow motion, we shouldn't judge it in slow motion. And that's how I feel about replays. We don't watch the game in slow motion. The game's not played in slow motion and shouldn't be judged in slow motion. This frame by frame, second by second, as soon as you see him make that save, you know that his puck is past the goal line. You know that the puck is in the glove, and you know that the puck is, and the, you know the glove is across the goal line. And it shouldn't have taken that long without a doubt. Now, the goalie interference one, the reason is, from my, I think, if I remember correctly from what they told us in the offseason, is that when you review something, you can't find something else that happened on that play and call it a penalty. Change your call on something else, if I remember correctly.
0: So they're only tasked to review what they're asking to review.
1: Right. Look at that incident.
3: That's why they didn't look at goaltending interference before they assessed.
1: I didn't think it was goaltending interference.
3: Thank you.
1: Yeah.
2: But Rutt really is goaltender interference anyway.
1: Well, that's a great call. That's Jamie, that's a very good point, because it has become so subjective. It used to be, first off, where was contact made? Was it in the blue paint or was it outside the blue paint? That was number one criteria. The number two criteria was the offender pushed in by the opposition or did he make contact on his own? That was number two. And number three was, did he prevent the goaltender from the ability to try to make the save? Was number three. That used to be the three criteria back when they first started this. But I'll go to Colin Campbell. And Colin's no friend of mine, and I'm no friend of his. But he was absolutely right when he said, be careful what you wish for on this stuff, guys. Be careful what you wish for. Because the ripple effect now is just expanded and expanded and expanded. That we have these... Well, we have these one-hour first periods because that's how long it took yesterday for that first period to end.
3: Well, and I'm wondering if they should put an amendment in the rule book to, like, highlight what happens at the Bell Center. goaltender interference is this, but if it's at the Bell Center and it's against the Canadiens goaltender, it's always goaltender interference.
1: Yeah, so you kind of sound like an Edmonton Oilers fan right there, pal. I'm just throwing that out there.
3: I've also heard from quite a few Hab fans lately on my Bell Center comments regarding reffing situations. All right, champs and chumps, we do it daily here on the Green Zone. It's standing by. Jamie wants to chump Cycling Canada, and I'm going to champ a baseball organization for something called Nothing Night. Hang on for that. This is 980 CJME and 650 CKOM.
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12: 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Go to agactive.com and make every pass count.
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18: 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And I think Regina is starved. You know, I'm kind of tired of being flown over.
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6: Champs and chumps here on the Green Zone. Chump goes to Cycling Canada, who are actually taken to court by their own athletes. The female pursuit team wants an injunction to allow them to race at the World Championships in October because Cycling Canada says, we don't think you're good enough. So we're not going to take your team to the World Championships.
7: You want the experience, don't you?
6: You'd think. And they promise it's not a budgeting issue. It's not budgeting at all. So if it's not budgeting,
7: then send them.
6: And who cares if they finish eighth? What?
7: Yeah.
6: It makes no sense. The men's team is going because they feel they could be in the top four and in those semifinals.
7: Yeah.
6: But they believe the women's team needs to be like it's a rebuild for the women's.
7: I don't like that.
6: I hate it.
7: Yeah. Can I champ the Nothing Night from the Louisville Bats? Triple A organization.
6: This is. I'm not sure. I'm not sure.
7: I love it. This is like making people line up for tickets and buy, like getting the real fans out first. For me, anyway, it has the same kind of vibe.
6: So what happened last night? The Louisville Bats did absolutely nothing during their game, other than the PA announcer calling, you know, ball strikes, who's up, that type of thing in baseball. There was no on-field promotions of people running around the bases trying to win prizes. There was no ad reads during the game. There was no, like, video stuff going on.
7: Just baseball, hot dogs, and beer.
6: Baseball and the PA announcer at a ballpark.
7: This is fantastic.
6: Just like the good old days.
7: I love it. Yeah.
6: I hope they still let the kids run the bases after the game, though.
7: Oh, you got to do that. But then you don't have the announcer out there, like, selling it to, you know,
6: hey, the local tire shop. Hey, it's time for the kids to run around the bases, brought to you by X Company, and all that stuff.
7: Yeah, exactly.
6: So I think nothing, it's brilliant. You're a big fan of Nothing.
7: I love it. Okay. I get where you're, why that. Yeah.
6: So it's a big Seinfeld point.
7: I like Seinfeld.
6: Yeah. There's your champs and your chumps. Time now for the Green Zone 1 Minute Drill, the latest in sports. And it is game 5. Drop of the puck coming up in a couple of minutes. Colorado and Minnesota. Colorado can eliminate the Wild tonight, up 3-1 in this second round series. Meanwhile, Braden McNabb suspended 1 game for the Vegas Golden Knights for game number 6 after his hit on Ryan Poehling of the Anaheim Ducks in game five, and game 6 tomorrow. So we'll see if the Golden Knights can eliminate the Ducks without Braden McNabb in the lineup. Matthew Schaefer, a unanimous selection for Rookie of the Year, the first rookie to get unanimous votes for the Calder since Timo Solani in 1993. His dad actually presented him the trophy on Good Morning America. And, of course, the PA Raiders and the Everett Silvertips tonight at the Arthauser Center, 7:30 puck drop, Dax and Rudolph in the lineup. Raiders trying to even the series at 2 games apiece. That's it for us tonight here on the Green Zone. Back at it again tomorrow at 2 on 980 CJME and 650 CKOM.
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14: It's 6 o'clock. Here's what you'll remember about today, May 13th, 2026. A spring storm is about to move in, bringing damaging winds for some, heavy rain, and even more snow for others.
15: Not going to be the most pleasant of days.
14: A big blow to the separatist movement in Alberta, but the premier is giving them hope.
16: We think that this decision is incorrect in law and anti-democratic.
14: Parents beware as police in Saskatoon search for a man accused of child luring. In Saskatoon, cloudy and 28, and in Regina, cloudy, it's 27 degrees.
8: This is the Day in Review with Andrew Shepherd.
14: Thanks for joining us tonight. Tie it all down. Lawn chairs may fly over your backyard fence like Free Willy tomorrow. Environment Canada has issued an orange wind warning as a powerful spring storm is set to move into the province starting tonight. That warning's for Regina and southern Saskatchewan, which is bracing for damaging wind gusts up to 110 kilometers per hour. That could lead to roof damage, downed trees, and widespread utility outages. Meteorologist Terry Lang says it won't be as windy in Saskatoon, but the city could get up to 25 millimeters or 1 inch of rain tomorrow, plus rain possibly mixed with snow for Saturday morning.
15: I don't want people to be alarmed about that. The temperature will be close to